0: for 37 years. Got here in 1989. She is upset because she was arrested by ICE agents. She was mad. She was arrested by ICE agents. She and her husband, she was put into some ICE detention facility. Again, she's been here for 37 years. So apparently she got out and she was surrounded. She had a press conference. You know whose idea that had to be, because she was surrounded by a bunch of Democrat lawmakers. They are for illegals over us. She's here 37 years. You ready for this? She can't speak a word of English. She loves America so much. She's here illegally for 37 years. And she's like, you and your culture, I'm not speaking English. Get out of here. And then at this press conference where she's not speaking English, they had a translator. Wait till you hear what she said. She made demands. Demands. Now, I want you to hear it. I left the Spanish in there because I want you to hear the Spanish. It'll be followed up by the English translation. Now, while she's saying this at the press conference, she had a bunch of Democrats with her next to the podium. She had Hakeem Jeffries, the Democrat leader in the House. Rob Menendez, the Democrat congressman from New Jersey, whose dad is in prison. Gold Bar Bob. I mean, leave it to idiots in New Jersey. Your dad is a corrupt guy that took bribes and everything. Yeah, we'll elect you. Why not? Why not? So an illegal immigrant who has been arrested and was detained in the ICE detention center in Elizabeth, New Jersey for 2 months. She said, I was treated inhumanely, in Spanish, mind you. Everyone is, right? She's lived here for 37 years. Can't speak English. Get out. Listen to what happened at the press conference.
1: Les pido que sean campeones de un cambio a la ley de migración. Necesitamos just una vía a la ciudadanía para todos quienes estamos presentes por 7 años mm-hmm. o más en este país. Yep. Y que paren las redadas y la inmigración aterrorizada.
0: Yeah.
2: I ask that you be champions of a change in the immigration laws. We need a path to citizenship for those of us that have been present at least 7 years in this country. Wow. We need a stop to these raids that immigration is using to terrorize Dover.
0: Hang on. So the illegal immigrant who's been here illegally for 37 years, never bothered to learn English, is lecturing us, saying that we need to stop ICE raids and give amnesty to illegals who have been here for 7 years. How do you know that they've been here for 7 years, by the way? Is there any record? Can you believe it? Just, you know, she was given these talking points too, I guarantee you, by Democrats, the Hakeem Jeffries, Rob Menendez. I don't like an illegal immigrant trying to tell me what I need to do in my country when she did not follow the law and didn't even have the courtesy to respect my country to learn English. Who are you? Who do you think you are? She's not done.
1: No es justo que yo esté en este país desde el 1989. Oh, okay. Pago mis impuestos, soy dueña de casa, dueña de negocio, mm-hmm. que le doy trabajo a otras, que tengo mis
0: sure.
1: tengo a mis hijos, a mis nietos nacidos acá,
0: yep.
1: que igual sufren el dolor físico
0: Hang
1: y psicológico.
0: On. Here it comes.
2: It is not just that someone like me, who has been in this country since 1989, who pays taxes, who is a homeowner, a business owner,
0: really?
2: Who gives work to others, someone who has children and grandchildren who are born in this country, that I have to suffer the psychological and physical abuse.
0: Yeah. Are you just livid right now? Are you as livid as I am? Are you? This lady's name is Donna Margarita Chiello Balbueno, Dover, New Jersey, or Dover, Delaware, whatever. She's a little old lady. She was arrested May 23rd along with her husband and her son. She said, I suffered pepper gas. Oh, just like Adelita. Great terror and

0: physical abuse at the hands of immigration agents. She said that through an interpreter. Agents blocked the street, approached the family's truck aggressively. I didn't know who they were. They had their faces blocked with masks and dark glasses. They didn't identify themselves as immigration agents. How would you know? You can't speak English. She said the agents sprayed the family with pepper gas. Her adult son, an American citizen, demanded to see a judicial warrant but was ignored. Well, again, you're here illegally. You're here illegally. I suffered 2 months of the detention in the Elizabeth Detention Center. They gave us spoiled milk, rotten, spoiled food that smelled bad. Again, living here in America since 1989, living illegally since 1989. Business owner. Yeah. So there was a write-up of this, too, by the way, in a New Jersey newspaper called at MorristownGreen.com. They never mentioned she has been here illegally since 1989. Why would the media ever put that in there, right? 37 years here? You can't even speak English? And dumb Democrats throw up their user as a prop. Do you think that Democrats are this dumb? They think Americans are going to be like, well, I feel so terrible for this lady that has broken our law for 37 years, can't speak English. Yeah, I feel terrible. They wouldn't. They don't stand up for Americans. Hakeem Jeffries and Rob Menendez, these two Democrats, they've done more for this illegal than they did for Sheridan Gorman, Lake and Riley. We can go on and on. Yeah, we need amnesty. We need to stop this. We don't need to do anything you say. Her kids are American born. They're anchor babies. They're American citizens. Okay? She could have had, through her kids, she could have applied to stay here legally. As soon as her kids turned 21, they could have done this. She didn't even bother to do it. You don't respect our law. You don't follow our law. You don't do any of this. Homeland Security spokesperson said ICE agents with warrants arrested this woman and her husband, criminal illegal aliens from Mexico. It was a targeted operation in Dover on May 23rd. According to Homeland Security, ready for this? This lady has a conviction for grand larceny. Grand larceny. Her husband's criminal history includes arrests for possession of cocaine, simple assault, failure to report an accident as well. So she's been convicted for grand larceny and she's crying. And Democrats are like, you know, we can get behind these people. They're here illegally. They're old. Let's just leave out the fact that she's actually been convicted of grand larceny and her husband, an illegal, has been arrested for cocaine possession and simple assault. Let's just
1: cocaine is a hell of a drug.
0: It is. Let's forget all that stuff. During a vehicle stop, ICE officers approached her vehicle. They ordered them to get out of the vehicle. The husband refused to follow lawful orders. That's why you need that glove that shocks them. Apparently, he physically assaulted ICE law enforcement officers and resisted arrest. Okay. The media is not really reporting the Homeland Security side of this. So he resisted arrest, assaulted ICE agents. They're both convicted felons, and they're here illegally for 37 years and don't speak English. And the Democrats think this is a winning hand? Oh, I have more on this. And what teachers? What do you think teachers actually teach? No, they don't. Wait till you hear what teachers are doing as well. It's all coming up. Gary Lewis with you. It is your afternoon addiction.
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0: Thank you for hanging out with me. You know, it could be like the horrific talk radio that was around 20-something years ago on a different channel. Is it raining where you are? Is it dark where you are? Yes, that question, though. Katie Hobbs is like, I'm scared. Anyway, the whole dark race. Anyway, so thank you for hanging out with me. There's more about this story. This is incredible. Again, this lady out of was held in the New Jersey ICE Detention Center for being here illegally and being a convicted felon. This, again, ICE goes after specific targets. Okay? Specific targets. Margarita Chiello Balbuena. That's her name. And there's a story from SpectrumLocalNews.com, which is back in, I believe, New Jersey Spectrum. It's like their cable news system, anything. But it's national. And you got to love the biased reporter at SpectrumLocalNews.com. Margarita Chiello Balbuena, the writer writes, the journalist writes, a married mother and restaurant owner in New Jersey who has been in the country illegally since 1989, but pays taxes and owns a home. So? And she wants to lecture us about what we need to do in our country? Rob Menendez, the congressman, again, son of Gold Bar Bob, said this administration has used a broken immigration system to enact its inhumane immigration enforcement you see every day. Again, the lady's here 37 years illegally. She has a conviction for larceny. Her husband's an illegal. He's got convictions for cocaine possession and simple assault. And on top of that, again, they've chosen to not even want to learn English, not learn about our culture. But she's demanding amnesty and wants the right to vote. So you come here, you break our laws in multiple different ways. And then You say, I don't care about your culture, but I'm going to vote to change the country to the way I want it. You didn't come here because you loved America. You came here because America is the best. You thought this is a way I could get rich. I don't care about rules or laws. Go try that in another country. Let me know what happens to you. And again, Democrats, they stand by these people. And shame on the media. Nobody else in the media is reporting about the convictions. They're just not doing it. Okay? Man, talkbacks.
1: Hold on, Garrett. I think you're missing the big picture.
0: Okay?
1: She's been here 37 years. How many times did she vote?
0: Excellent.
1: Give me an answer there, please.
0: Thank you. I wonder if she... thank you very much for the talkback. I wonder if she was part of the 6,600 New Jersey non-citizens that registered to vote and 400 did vote that they know of. You know, it's going to be a lot more than that. I wonder if that's the case. More talkbacks, okay?
2: Hey, Garrett, this is Anna from Mesa. A couple of questions about the lady that's been here for 38 years illegally.
0: Yes.
2: How did she buy a house?
0: Good question.
2: And run a business? And says she pays taxes. Did she pay to the IRS? Does she have a Social Security card that is perhaps fake? I love hearing both sides of the story. Keep up the great work.
0: Well, my pleasure. Thank you so much. I think Trump tried to make that happen. I think he wrote an executive order. I mean, honestly, in this country, banks should not allow illegal immigrants to do business. But banks just want the money. How can they buy a home? It's a great question. I mean, I had to write down everything when I bought my homes. Every time Abby and I had to buy a home, we had to write down all of our personal information, right? Social Security number, all this other stuff. We had to do all that. What do they do? Put a fake one up, the tax ID number, you can get that and leave. So you should never give, if you're here illegally, you shouldn't get any of that. And you're right. If you're here illegally, you should not be able to buy a home, to start a business. Like, this is crazy. This is insanity. I mean, what part to you is the worst? The fact that they are convicted criminals besides being here illegally? And Democrats are doing this, saying like they're victims? Or the fact that, again, that she didn't even want to learn our language, embrace our culture, and now she's demanding that we need to change our laws to suit her and other illegals? Like, this is crazy.
3: Hey, Garrett. Hello. This is Roger Tucson.
0: What's up?
3: I was just in Nice. That's France.
0: Yes.
3: On the Mediterranean, which, by the way, loves Trump, and in Paris, they hate Trump. Nice is different. Anyway, guess what I learned how to do? Speak a little French while I was in France.
0: What?
3: Weird. And I was there for 12 days. So, I mean, I guess 37 years, 12 days.
0: You sound like a racist guy. You dared to actually embrace the culture. You know, normally I'd say it's a good thing, but it's the French. Come on, man. Imagine that. Matt, this is where we get mad. And again, members of Congress, what are you doing? That's why when Trump said at the State of the Union, stand up if you think Americans should come before illegal immigrants. And all the Republicans stood up, the Democrats sat on their hands. The Democrats don't like Americans. They don't care about us. They never have. It's not happening that way. They're making it very obvious, aren't they? I know there's a bunch more talkbacks. I'll get to them, but wait till you hear coming up. It's based on this too. You think teachers are actually teaching? Prepare to find out what teachers actually did, and you may drive off the road. I have it for you. It's coming up. Garrett Lewis with you. It is your afternoon addiction. So,
4: a tragic death in northern Arizona. I'm Brad Siegel, KNST News. Authorities are investigating the death of a boy in Lake Havasu City. Monica Nelson has more.
21: Officials say the boy jumped from London Bridge on Tuesday, resurfaced briefly, and then went under the water again. First responders located the juvenile in the water and took him to the hospital for treatment. He was then taken to Las Vegas for more care, but authorities said yesterday he had passed away. Investigators are trying to figure out what led up to the boy jumping in the water. I'm Monica Nelson.
4: A new ordinance is now in effect in Tempe, designed to make the city's nightlife safer. The ordinance requires many Tempe bars and restaurants that serve alcohol late into the night to keep drink spike detection kits available for customers. They can either provide those kits for free or charge those customers. They're also required to post city-provided awareness information in restrooms and their establishments. Tempe is the first city in Arizona to adopt this type of requirement. The ordinance is kicking into high gear in Tempe as Arizona State University welcomes students to campus for the start of the fall semester. I'm Brad Siegel, KNST AM 790, Tucson's most...
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28: It's August 2023, a county government meeting in Pennsylvania's Lehigh Valley. A young woman, early 20s, steps up to the mic to speak.
29: My two-month-old son was happily drinking milk from his bottle when he quickly started choking, turned blue, and went limp. My boyfriend transported our son to the changing table as I grabbed an anti-choking device and my boyfriend began assembling it. Two pumps of the device and my son was conscious, gasping for air and coughing up milk.
28: They all went to the ER to make sure the baby was okay.
29: But upon arriving at Lehigh Valley Hospital, the diagnosis quickly became something so different.
28: One of the doctors had a theory.
29: She stated to my father and mother-in-law that we are young, first-time parents who got frustrated with our baby and violently shook him to make him stop crying, and a confession would only make things easier for us.
28: The parents were told to leave the hospital without their son, and he wouldn't come home for 7 whole months.
29: I'm a postpartum mom dealing with the grief and the trauma of my son being ripped from my arms. And I'm a mom who lost everything in less than 24 hours due to one doctor's misdiagnosis. Enough is enough.
28: And then the next person speaks. And the next one. The stories they tell form a pattern of parents walking into a Lehigh Valley hospital to get help for a child, only to leave without them. And the same doctor's name kept coming up again and again. A pediatrician.
1: I ask you, what kind of doctor does this?
28: 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From Serial Productions and The New York Times, I'm Diane Neary. And this is The Preventionist, a story about a doctor and the rise of a powerful field of pediatric medicine.
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0: You see, there's always something to talk about. Garrett Lewis with you. 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People, I guess they didn't listen yesterday. Where were you? They're like, no, there's no way that Katie Hobbs was a college professor. It's true. And I read the reviews from the students yesterday. You can see a clip of it on my Instagram and X at Garrett Lewis on those accounts. And on my Facebook at Garrett Lewis Radio, you can see it. You can hear the whole thing on the free iHeartRadio app. Just search Garrett Lewis yesterday in the second hour. If you follow me on Instagram, I even put it up on my story today, so you can check it out there. So you have all that kind of good stuff. I mean, and what I just have been talking about, if you're just tuning in, first half of the hour, this illegal immigrant lady, been here for 37 years, can't speak English, had a press conference surrounded by Democratic lawmakers, Hakeem Jeffries and others, because she was arrested. She can't speak English. 37 years here illegally, can't speak English. And they all left out the fact that she has a conviction for larceny, and her husband, who was arrested here illegally, has convictions for simple assault and cocaine possession. I mean, they targeted these two for a reason. And she's demanding we change our entire immigration law system and give illegals amnesty. Like, screw you, lady. I'm done with this. And public schools, my God. Public schools, whether it's here in Arizona or anywhere else, kids can't read or write. They're having problems with this. The teachers union, remember, they wanted schools shut down because of the China virus scam. Yeah. Well, these public school teachers, it's not getting any better. A CBS station in Los Angeles decided to, I guess, do a report about going back to school in Los Angeles. And they were interviewing a teacher. But, you know, they weren't interviewing the teacher in her classroom. They were interviewing the teacher in her car. Listen why.
13: On the first day back to school, the ride through downtown Los Angeles was about more than getting from one place to another.
14: Remember to take photos, okay?
13: LAUSD educator Lupe Carrasco Cardona is volunteering with Union del Barrio's Community Patrol, part of an effort to help the community feel safe.
14: What? We're patrolling just to see if there's like staging happening.
0: Hang on. Yes. A teacher is driving in the area of the school on streets around there, looking to see if ICE agents are around. Looking to see if ICE agents are arresting illegal immigrants. That's what a teacher, a public school teacher in Los Angeles is doing. Is she teaching? Is she caring about education? No, she's trying to make sure it is, quote, safe for illegals to go to her school. We have to pay for illegals to do this. And a public school teacher, I guarantee you she's a member of that teachers union. I guarantee you. She is out there doing reconnaissance, gathering intel to warn illegals if ICE agents are around.
2: We're patrolling just to see if there's like staging happening.
3: During our ride along, they checked for cars that were double parked, cars with tinted windows.
2: Yeah, this is a personal.
3: And the group even received a tip of possible immigration enforcement activity.
0: They got a tip. Hey, this could be happening. This happened. Los Angeles. This is what teachers are doing now? I mean, there are, I shouldn't say this is a talk show host, but there are words, but there are no words. That was CBS News in Los Angeles. They're acting like that is a good thing. Oh, yeah, we're serving the community. How? You teaching the kids how to read and write? No. We're just looking out for ICE agents, making sure it's safe for illegals to come to school and stuff like that. All they care about is federal funding, and if there's no illegal butts in schools, then they get less federal funding. Kids can't read. Kid can't write. This is what this teacher is doing. And don't think it doesn't happen here, for God's sakes. Let me take you back a couple of months, back to May. Do you remember that there was a school in Tempe? I forget the name of the school. But there was an elementary school in Tempe. They were having, I think it was like eighth grade graduation or yeah, they were eighth grade, sixth grade, whatever it was. And an illegal immigrant mom who apparently was arrested by Border Patrol because she was being accused of smuggling illegals here. She wouldn't stop. They pulled her over. She had illegals in the car. She was a human trafficker. So I said, we're going to arrest you. She said, I have a kid in school. They said, okay, we don't want to separate you. We'll go get him from school. ICE agents weren't on campus. They called the school. They brought the kid out. And the principal of that Tempe Elementary School, if you remember, canceled the graduation because she didn't feel it was safe. So citizens, legal residents, they couldn't attend the graduation. Only the kids could. You have educators in Arizona, educators, alleged educators in Los Angeles that are doing everything they can to protect illegal immigrants. Now there's more. I don't know where this guy's a teacher, but this has gone everywhere on social media. Apparently it's day two. Like my kids are in week three of school right now, but wherever this is, it's day two of school. And a teacher, and he happens to be black, decides to film himself. He can't believe what's going on. He is teaching seniors and they are illiterate.
4: These kids are leaving high school and going to college and they couldn't fill in four words. Four words. I literally broke down in the middle of class. This is only day two.
0: Wow.
4: And I have seniors who simply cannot read and seniors who cannot write.
0: Wow. Hey, but don't worry. Don't worry. You have teachers that are on patrol looking out for ICE agents, circling the schools. These are radicals. These are radical, crazy people that are supposedly teaching our kids. They are indoctrinating. Hey, more from this teacher, though. More from this teacher, because he talks about the students.
4: They can reason. Okay. They have the ability to defend their reasoning if it's talking to their homeboy, but applying that to a written text, two paragraphs.
0: Yeah.
4: They couldn't do it.
0: They can't. Right? You can't. You could put as much money as you want in public schools. It doesn't matter. The only reason Democrats call for more money and Katie Hobbs calls for more money is because they want to make sure the teachers and the teachers union are happy and they could get out and go get out the vote for Democrats. That's all they care about. That's it. And then this teacher nails it. It's just so racist.
4: Our young black men.
0: Yep.
4: Our young brown men.
0: Mm-hmm.
4: Our young black girls. And our young brown girls.
0: Yep. And they'll claim America's racist. They believe in socialism because it's just not fair. It's not good what's happening to these kids. And this is happening here in Arizona, too. The story came out a couple of weeks ago about scandals all over the state of Arizona. You think schools really want to fail kids and not get the A or the B from the state superintendent's office, and they're going to lose funding and all this other stuff? They just push people through. It doesn't matter. It doesn't matter. Hit me up on the free iHeartRadio app. I have more about these radical teachers in Los Angeles as well, again, that are going out there hunting for ICE agents. Not teaching. Hunting for ICE agents. That teacher you heard, by the way, that was out there from CBS News in Los Angeles, she teaches, of course, ethnic studies at a public school. More coming up. Garrett Lewis with you. It is your afternoon addiction.
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40: John Polk was my nemesis. I knew in order to live a rich and fulfilling life, one where I was equal under the law and could be happy and fulfilled, I needed to defeat the message that John Polk was peddling.
41: I'm John Polk. For years, I was the poster boy of the conversion therapy movement. The ex-gay who married an ex-lesbian and traveled the world telling my story of how I changed my sexuality from gay to straight. I wore the label of ex-gay with pride. That was all until, well, we'll get to that part.
40: He's like a car wreck, and then people can't keep their eyes off him. He evokes a reaction. He did with me.
42: I remember it being a major blow to the evangelical community to see one of their brightest, hottest stars go down.
43: John has never been anything but gay, but he really tried hard not to be.
41: But you've never heard the real story.
40: I hated him. I hated John Paul because he was very good at what he did.
41: So join me as I peel back the
44: layer.
0: on ice. Limp Bizkit. It's the group. Get your mind out of the gutter. Garrett Lewis with you. It's your afternoon addiction. So this is really, again, an incredible story about how in Los Angeles, teachers have decided to do ice patrols. They're going around schools, circling them for blocks to make sure that there are no ICE agents, no federal agents in that area. And if there are, they call, I guess, people and they warn others. And the crazy thing is these teachers, I mean, they did it. I played you the clip a little bit like minutes ago. These teachers, they're not even hiding it. CBS News did a story about it. There's a story in the New York Post about it. It's like they're bragging. Yes, we are actually going around. Forget teaching. Kids can't read or write. Doesn't matter. This teacher took the CBS News reporter for a ride along to show them that instead of teaching, she's working with an anti-immigration control group, Union del Barrio. And they're hunting for ICE agents to warn everybody. So obviously this lady's school, and she's not the only one. The LA Unified School District must be loaded with illegal immigrant kids. And if not the kids, then the parents and their anchor babies. I don't know. The CBS reporter went with this lady for a ride along in downtown Los Angeles, outside the Edward R. Roybal Learning Center. And they found no ICE agents, but they were looking. They were looking. The teacher said, "We will not engage with ICE agents. We're just there to report it." Just there to report it. And again, there's no hiding it. She said members of the local community plan their day around the group's reports. So those are illegals. That's what it is. They're illegals. There's footage, it says here in the New York Post. This teacher is seen at the school gates where United Teachers Los Angeles chapter chair. So it's a union thing. The chapter chair, John Arcianega, claimed the operations were really beautiful. Quote, "It's been really beautiful to witness teachers devoting their own personal time to just watching the neighborhood and making sure that it's safe." And again, not safe from criminals, not safe from illegals, safe from federal agents, safe from ICE agents. He said, quote, "It's been really beneficial for the students and the families to see that the teachers are out here for them." Taxpayer-funded and paid teachers, public school teachers, are out there trying to protect illegals. It happens here in Arizona. It happens in California. What about criminals? Nah. Remember the movie, what was it? Was it Stand and Deliver? Edward James Olmos. Remember when? Yeah, right. And he was a teacher trying to help kids, trying to get the violence out. Remember, what was it? Stand By Me. The other one too, where the principal got rid of the, was it Morgan Freeman? Wasn't he the principal also? Very crime-ridden school. Now you have students that are being looked after by teachers trying to make sure federal agents aren't around. I mean, this is insane, man. And this is what the teachers are doing. The teachers are looking out for that. And then let me take you to West Hartford. Here, again, public school. Katie Hobbs, God forbid she gets reelected, would do anything. The Democrats in this state of Arizona would do anything to get rid of school choice. There is a school board member in West Hartford, Connecticut. Her name is, and she might be the school board president, LaToya Yagaloff. I'm not making that up. LaToya Yagaloff. She wears the cat ears. There was a school board member that was nutty in the Phoenix area, again, in the Washington school district. She, a couple of years ago, she made news. They didn't want any partnership with Grand Canyon University. This nut job was wearing cat ears. So this other one in West Hartford is wearing cat ears. And she got all racist. She said at the school board meeting that non-white teachers should get paid more.
1: So I know we have like some efforts to increase diversity in the district. So I'm wondering, especially around administration, are there financial incentives for Black and brown people to work here? It's an extra burden, quite frankly, to be a Black and brown teacher and administrator in the district. And so I think we should start thinking about that financially if we're not already.
0: Wow. West Hartford, Connecticut. It's an extra burden to be a Black or brown teacher. And Black or brown teachers should get paid more based on their race. Who wants to tell the cat you're wearing weirdo that that's also called racist? That's discriminatory. This lady was appointed to the board back in 2023. It says here on the West Hartford Public Schools website, she's a passionate educator, equity leader, of course, community advocate, of course. She's dedicated to empowering students and families through inclusive and culturally responsive education. She works as a statewide restorative justice facilitator and trainer. What the hell does that even mean? She helps schools organize, build equitable, collaborative learning environments. Of course. These people are crazy. This is why we need school choice. This is why you need to elect Andy Biggs. I'm sure you will. I'm really sure that you will. It needs to happen. Hit me up on the free IR radio app. Talkbacks. Tap the red mic. You have up to 30 seconds. Tell me what's on your mind. My gosh, this is some crazy stuff. What an hour. More on the WNBA as well, as they can't come up with an answer for everything. And then speaking of racism, you're going to love this. There's more that's come out. You may have heard the CFO of the Southern Poverty Law Center got arrested, and she was like funding all kinds of white supremacist groups. She was keeping it up. Wait, they got to stay in business or we're out of business. Wait till you hear some of the things that she said in the past. This is hilarious. All coming up, Gary Lewis with you, Afternoon Addiction.
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6: The plate reader controversy expands. I'm Brad Siegel, KNST News. Another Arizona police department is dealing with issues involving automated license plate reader technology. KNST's Matt Mattinson has more.
7: The surprise police department announced yesterday it has suspended use of the technology after an anomaly was found during a routine audit this week. An officer was also placed on leave while the department investigates if any policies were broken. It's the third time this week an Arizona police officer has been investigated for misuse of the license plate technology, the other two being in Apache Junction and Goodyear. That type of technology has seen community pushback as of late, with privacy concerns in the spotlight. Within the last few months, places like Flagstaff, Chandler, and South Tucson ended their contracts with surveillance tech company Flock. Matt Mattinson, KNST News.
6: The man accused of opening fire in downtown Tucson last month, injuring 9 people, will remain behind bars without bond. A judge says 21-year-old David French poses a substantial danger to the community. Police believe an altercation escalated to gunfire near 6th Avenue and Congress Street. The 9 victims have all been released from the hospital. A Tucson cop shot French when he refused commands to drop the weapon. French is facing 29 felonies and has pleaded not guilty. The Pima County Sheriff's Department says a shelter-in-place order at 2 Vail schools has now been lifted. The order went into effect earlier today because of reports of a person with a weapon. 1 person has been detained. I'm Brad Siegel, KNST AM 790, Tucson's most stimulating.
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9: 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It's like a hostage situation or something. Awaken 180 takes that part off your plate. 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

0: problem is that they're not for the kids. They're ideologues, right? I mentioned it yesterday in reading the reviews of KKK Hobbs being a college professor for like at least 7 years that we know of. Nobody knew about this. And one of the student reviews said she forced us to watch Acorn videos. That's the community organizers organization, right, that Obama used and everything. And they said she was totally biased, pushed her politics. They all do it. They all do it. And they don't, too many teachers don't view themselves as teachers. They want to get political. They want to do it for the union. They're crazy. I'm with you on that, right? There are some great teachers that are out there. And then there's some radicals. And there's just too many of the radicals. That's why I have school choice. Again, I send my kids to a public charter school. And we love the school. We did research. We trust the school because I know they're not going to do this insane stuff. Yeah. I'll get more talkbacks. Only if it was so easy to talk sense into them. Okay? Only if it was so easy. Speaking of insane, Southern Poverty Law Center. If you don't know what that is, it's a corrupt organization. Anything that was conservative, anyone that was conservative, they viewed them. They said that they're terrible. They're racist. They're on the white supremacy list. They did it. Conservative talk show hosts, Charlie Kirk, you name it. Anybody they didn't like. And then the media bought in. Well, the Southern Poverty Law Center says that they are terrible. So they made it was the fix was in, right? They were going to do it and the media was going to echo it. And they wanted the public to be propagandized and believe that, well, if they said they're racist, they must be because the media says they were a great organization. Well, they got busted, of course, because turns out that they were funneling all kinds of money to keep racism going, right? And then we find out that the CFO of the Southern Poverty Law Center was actually getting money to a guy, it was her lover, that was part of the KKK. She was paying to keep racism going. That's what she was doing. Yeah. She paid her live-in Nazi boyfriend over $1 million to commit crimes. She'd get donations from dumb liberal people and would use that money to have her Nazi boyfriend go in and start stuff so they could have a reason to exist. Democrats said she's an expert. Southern Poverty Law Center, they are experts when it comes to racism and white supremacy. She funded it. And then she just got arrested. Heidi Beirich, the chief financial officer of the Southern Poverty Law Center, she got busted, which is fantastic. Okay. All the different charges. I mean, she was charged. It was like wire fraud. She would open up bank accounts, fictitious names, you name it, things like that. Cash Patel, the FBI director. I'm still waiting for Fauci to get arrested. Cash Patel put on X that Heidi Beirich is at the center of our ongoing investigation to the Southern Poverty Law Center. Previously alleged criminal activity, misleading donors, all this stuff. She was charged with crimes including wire fraud, conspiracy to submit false statements to a federally insured bank, because she opened up these bank accounts just to like, looks like launder the money and get it to whomever she wanted to, like her boyfriend. Conspiracy to commit concealment money laundering, all this stuff. So she was paying to make racism happen. That's what she was doing. And all these videos are now coming out of this lady and these statements in the past that she made. I made videos, put it on social media. Here's one of them.
1: Their views. I think white supremacy is, you know, one of the worst things mankind has come up with. Well, I can have a direct impact on these movements. And just in the first year I was there, we did some very good work, myself and my colleagues, exposing.

0: anti-immigrant networks in the United States, some of which are still functioning today.
1: Because you paid for them and kept them going. We can do all kinds of great work. It's fantastic. Wire fraud. All this lady is Heidi Beirich. She was, again, secretly paying donor money to white supremacist groups. Again, if they didn't do it, DOJ alleges that between 2007 and 2023, more than $4 million was given to individuals associated with these extremist groups. Prosecutors accuse her of sharing a bank account with one of her informants, allegedly her neo-Nazi live-in lover, who got $1.2 million. Who is it, Grand Platner? Ah, you know. Attorney General Todd Blanche said, I believe she was part of the effort to open bank accounts in completely fictitious companies' names and make payments to individuals for reasons that were not accurate as described. That's why she got busted. So there's more from this lady, okay? Oh, is there more? Listen to this. This, because as she's paying her neo-Nazi live-in boyfriend and she's paying millions of dollars to keep the KKK going and other white supremacy groups, she made a video blaming Trump for all of them existing.
2: The number of hate groups has been increasing pretty rapidly and frighteningly really since 2000.
1: Because she paid them.
2: So in the 1990s, the number of hate groups sort of bounced around 450, a little up, a little down every year. And then in 2000, we started to see a sustained rise, which ultimately led to a doubling of groups. And what's interesting about this is that the year 2000 is the year that the Census Bureau told Americans that white people would become a minority in the future, in 2042. And a lot of hate groups all of a sudden started to, you know, begin to recruit. White supremacists commit far more acts of domestic terrorism in the United States.
1: She paid them.
2: Than radical Islamists, for example. These groups have seen their numbers increase, particularly since Donald Trump started campaigning.
1: There you go. It's Trump's fault. Dude, she got busted, indicted, arrested because she secretly funded these white supremacy groups that she's blaming grew because of Donald Trump. She helped them grow. She gave millions of dollars. Remember when gas was like $5 a gallon and you'd see at the gas station pumps the pictures of Joe Biden? Yeah, I did that with pointing. That's what you needed with her. I did that. One more. She funded the entire Charlottesville, Virginia hoax. That was her.
2: The number of hate groups has been increasing.
1: Wait, no. Hang on. I did the wrong. This is the other one. This is the other part of it.
2: There are other organizations that call themselves the alt-right that literally didn't exist 2 years ago. And a lot of the ferment and activity, the protests, the rallies and whatnot are circulated around the alt-right groups right now. In particular, groups that attach themselves directly to Donald Trump's campaign have seen their ranks grow. So we've got a hate problem larger than we've ever had.
1: Again, they didn't exist 2 years ago until I gave billions of dollars to pay these people to form these groups. And then I'm going to attach it to Trump. And Democrats are all about it, too, because if we can attach it to Trump, make more people hate him, then Trump can't do what he wants to do. That's what it comes down to. This chick made six figures investigating Nazis, Ku Klux Klan, and she's paying them. Paying them. She did it. Can't beat that stuff, man. That's just phenomenal. I do have more to it. Let's continue to have some fun. I'll get more of your talkbacks as well. The Democrats are kind of trying to throw some people under the bus. Remember Tampon Tim Walz? Yeah, remember him and you know all of the fraud that happened in Minnesota? Well, his lieutenant governor, this complete nut job chick named Peggy Flanagan, she won the Democrat primary to run for Senate. And she was asked, do you, as lieutenant governor, do you deserve some of the blame for all the fraud that's happened in Minneapolis and Minnesota? Wait till you hear her answer. It's coming up. Garrett Lewis with you. It's your afternoon addiction.
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0: On the night before Halloween in 1975, 15-year-old Martha Moxley was murdered in the Tony Bellhaven neighborhood of Greenwich, Connecticut. She was rich and beautiful and loved by all who knew her. For decades, despite intense media scrutiny, police failed to make an arrest. In 2000, 25 years after Martha's murder, her one-time neighbor, Michael Skakel, was arrested. He'd been 15, like her, at the time of the crime. He was also a cousin of the Kennedys.
11: A teenage neighbor and friend of Martha Moxley.
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0: The Kennedy connection is the reason that most people know about this case, or at least think they know about it. 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I read the articles. Of course Michael Skakel killed his next-door neighbor Martha Moxley. He beat her to death with a golf club. I knew it. And if you followed the case like I did, I bet you knew it too. My name is Andrew Goldman. I've been a journalist for 30 years. I got involved in this case in 2015. 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Once this story got its hooks in me, it wouldn't let me go. 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
1: Gary Lewis with you. It is your afternoon addiction. So glad you're here with me. Don't forget to follow me on X and Instagram at Garrett Lewis and on Facebook, Garrett Lewis Radio. Always posting things, even clips from the show, highlights, especially from watching on the 550 KFYI YouTube channel. It'd be cool if you did that. It really would. Let's go to some crazy town stuff. Let's have some more fun. This is what we do, right? Peggy Flanagan is the lieutenant governor of Minnesota, and she makes Tampon Tim Walz look like a moderate guy. This lady's nuts. She goes crazy. She goes full hijab, putting everything on for the whole Somali, for the Muslim community that's up there in Minnesota. She kisses their butt for votes like that. She's crazy. She's crazy. She won the Democrat primary for Senate. She's going to take on Michelle Tafoya. And let's hope Michelle Tafoya wins. So Peggy Flanagan went on MS Now, and they actually asked her a pretty good question.
2: Do you deserve any responsibility, the lieutenant governor, for those fraud schemes that have taken place in your state over the last several years?
3: I would say, you know, the governor says the buck stops with him. More should have been done sooner, and I agree.
1: She threw tampon under the bus right there. Well, don't blame me. I'm the lieutenant governor. I ignore all that stuff. I mean, I just go around. I don't even know what I do. What does she do? What exactly is it that you do here? What do you do as lieutenant governor? I mean, we're going to have one. I hope it's not John Giles. Maybe it's the Cena Kerr. What exactly is it that you do? When the governor leaves the state, you just get the office for a couple hours or a couple days till the governor gets back. What is he? Anyway, well, he said the buck stops with him. So, hey, there you go. So you didn't care at all. It's his fault. You didn't want to try. It's his fault. There it is. This is what these people do. It wasn't me. It's him. I'm only lieutenant governor. Okay, let's go to another psychopath from the Democrat Party. All these socialists, all these commies. The Michigan guy, Abdul El Sayed. You know what he wants? He wants Medicare for all. Which, you know what they call that, by the way? They call that free, right? Free health care. You and I know it's not free. And apparently so does Abdul El Sayed. He kind of slipped up a little bit.
4: It is going to require taxes. And the question of who pays the...
1: Wait. It's going to require taxes? You heard that correctly. He admits that his health care for all is going to require taxes. People are going to have to pay, so it's not really free health care.
4: It is going to require taxes. Yeah. And the question of who pays those taxes is an important question. There's a philosophical debate about how much of those taxes we would ask working Americans to pay. Mm-hmm. And I fall on the argument that I think it's important that from the political economy perspective, that everybody pays a bit in.
1: Oh. So everybody has to pay a bit in. Everybody. But if you pay for it, it's not free, right? That guy's got some splaining to do. We'll see if it gets to the psychopaths that actually want to vote for that. That America-hating and Jew-hating Nazi and things like that. Well, we'll see. We'll see what happens there. But the Democrats are all open to this because all they care about is getting back into power. There's a congressman, I've never heard of this guy, and I've heard of a lot of them, but there's 435 of them, right? Congressman, he's a Democrat named Suhas Subramaniam. Okay. Anyway, he talks about the commies taking over the Democrat Party.
5: Yeah, I mean, the voters want change, right? That's what they're saying. They want an end to the status quo. This is a rebellion against the status quo. And it's not necessarily change in terms of ideology. I mean, the DSA is winning some primaries.
1: Wait, did he just say that? Well, we're not really changing in terms of ideology. I mean, we're as crazy as the rest of them. We hate Jews, Israel, America. We want Medicare for all. I mean, that's what I'm saying. The Democrats aren't Democrats anymore. They're socialists and communists. They want the government to take over private industry. They want that to happen. He even admits that there's no change in terms of ideology. We just hide it a bit and lie to your face so you don't get that freaked out. They just don't lie. They just come out and say it. It's like when I played the soundbite of Ruben Gallego. I want to abolish ICE, but I'm not crazy enough to say it. I want to get reelected. Okay, hang on.
5: And it's not necessarily change in terms of ideology.
1: No.
5: I mean, the DSA is winning some primaries because they're showing more change and representing more change. But, you know, sometimes it's been a change in terms of, you know, how long have you been there? Have you been there too long? Change in terms of are you fighting against the Trump administration enough, right? And so I think it is a change, but it's a change not necessarily in the ideological spectrum as much as it is style and wanting to be more of a, you know, against the President Trump and his administration.
1: It's the style. It's more of a change in the style. That's what it is. It's the style. Okay. Again, they're all, believe them when they tell you this. They're all crazy. I mean, just because you have some white dorky looking dudes like Jamie Raskin and Adam Schiff for brains, they believe the same stuff too. They're nuts. Now, the only reason, by the way, that some of these young people, why do you think the young people believe in that? Because they're frustrated because Democrats have screwed it up so royally and Republicans haven't fixed it fast enough. John Thune, I mean, he frustrates Republicans. Look, Republican voters went to Trump because they were sick and tired of Romney and Bush and McCain-style Republicans saying things we want to hear and never doing what we want. Trump's like, I'm going to do it. And he has. He has done. There's a lot that's been done. And more than we could even, more than it's reported, and they don't even want to report it. But the socialists are being smart. They're taking over the whole party to gain the power. They can't get it done. They just want the power because then they get to control everything. And that's what they want. All right, we'll give you the free stuff, but then you can only buy this stuff at the grocery store. These are the kind of grocery stores that are open. We don't want competition. Government controlled. It worked great, the Soviet Union. Yeah. So that I think that the reason the Republicans have to do a much better job at messaging to try to make sure people don't fall for this, because I think some people are just desperate. Some are just desperate. I have more coming up. Hit me up with the talk back on the free iHeartRadio app. Tap the red mic. Give up to 30 seconds. Tell me what's on your mind. Got an update for you on flock cameras here in Arizona. Another officer has quit because they got busted with it. I'll get to that. And the WNBA, there's more to the WNBA in the meeting where they tried to figure out what a woman is. There's more to it with these ridiculously stupid players. Did you hear what else happened at a game last night? Well, the lady that clotheslined Sophie Cunningham, that I don't even know the player's name. She's the one that tweeted white supremacy or white privilege, whatever it was, white privilege. What she did is another terrible thing. This league is a laughingstock, what she did at the game yesterday. I have it all for you coming up. Garrett Lewis with you. It's your afternoon addiction.
6: A tragic death in northern Arizona. I'm Brad Siegel, KNST News. Authorities are investigating the death of a boy in Lake Havasu City. Monica Nelson has more.
7: Officials say the boy jumped from London Bridge on Tuesday, resurfaced briefly, and then went under the water again. First responders located the juvenile in the water and took him to the hospital for treatment. He was then taken to Las Vegas for more care, but authorities said yesterday he had passed away. Investigators are trying to figure out what led up to the boy jumping in the water. I'm Monica Nelson.
6: A new ordinance is now in effect in Tempe, designed to make the city's nightlife safer. The ordinance requires many Tempe bars and restaurants that serve alcohol late into the night to keep drink spike detection kits available for customers. They can either provide those kits for free or charge those customers. They're also required to post city-provided awareness information in restrooms and their establishments. Tempe is the first city in Arizona to adopt this type of requirement. The ordinance is kicking into high gear in Tempe as Arizona State University welcomes students to campus for the start of the fall semester. I'm Brad Siegel, KNST AM 790, Tucson's most stimulating.
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16: What's going on, fellow sports fans? It's Andy West. 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
0: We'll start off in 1982. Martina Navratilova begins her streak of six straight titles at Wimbledon with a 6-1, 3-6, 6-2 victory over Chris Everett Lloyd. It's the third Wimbledon singles title for Navratilova, all against Everett Lloyd. Staying in Wimbledon today, in 2005, Roger Federer wins his third consecutive title by beating Andy Roddick. Federer is the third man since 1936 to win three straight Wimbledon crowns, joining seven-time champion Pete Sampras and five-time winner Bjorn Borg. And today in 2013, Tigers pitcher Max Scherzer worked into the seventh inning and got the win to become the first pitcher in 27 years to get off to a 13-0 start. He'd lose his first game a couple weeks later, but finished the season 21-3 and won the American League Cy Young Award.
11: 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Today in sports history on

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1: Whole Foods is recalling dozens of items containing jalapenos in 12 states, though no cases of salmonella linked to jalapenos have been reported in Iowa. The company is recalling salsas, guacamoles, dips, and condiments containing jalapenos. It affects stores in Texas, Oklahoma, Louisiana, Wisconsin, Michigan, Illinois, Iowa, Missouri, Arkansas, Indiana, Kentucky, and Ohio. This comes just days after Taylor Farms announced it would be voluntarily recalling its products that include jalapenos as well. Those were sold at Target, Kroger, Walmart, and Trader Joe's. Research is showing Gen Z and millennials are turning to the stock market while feeling locked out of the housing market. Executive coach Neil Shore advises if you feel it's the right time to start investing in stocks, you need to accept the natural stress that occurs if you watch stock trackers every hour.
2: Either don't buy stocks or recognize the volatility and the long term. I'm a long term investor, not a short term trader.
1: The Federal Reserve reports the combined stock market holdings to Americans under 40 are now bigger than ever recorded at over $3 trillion this year.
2: As long as we remain inside of a comfortable zone, what I really love about it is the takeaway value, or the you manage you when we get tested.
1: Shore's new book, The 25th Hour, talks about how to get out of your own way when making financial decisions. And a new billionaire has been born. A winning ticket in Wednesday night's billion-dollar Powerball drawing was sold in Illinois. Mark Mayfield with more.
3: The massive jackpot has a cash value of more than $450 million. It's the largest Powerball prize won so far this year and the eighth largest in the game's history.
1: And a popular streaming platform is now letting its content creators block Amazon from using their videos to help train its AI models. Twitch announced Wednesday users can now opt out by going to the settings page. Amazon bought Twitch in 2014 and recently confirmed it was using its streamers' content to train its generative AI models. I'm Monica Nelson with your consumer and business news.
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0: Ah, Gary Lewis with you. So glad that you're here with me. You see the secrets when you watch on the 550 KFY YouTube channel. You see the secrets. You could go watch. Now, there's the latest. So we've had a lot of flock camera incidents. Haven't heard of too many from Tucson in that area. But this week alone, we have in Surprise, in Goodyear, in Apache Junction, and in Chandler. Queen Creek is now apparently looking at the whole flock camera thing and realizing people hate it and they don't like it and maybe they don't want to deal with it. But you had police officers, I love this, being accused of misusing them. It's not misusing them. It's illegally using them. No, you can't go track people. So Arizona Republic is now reporting that whoever the police officer was in Chandler that was being investigated for misusing, what's his name in Austin Powers, Dr. Evil, misusing the flock camera. He illegally used it. He's quit. He resigned. He or she, whoever it is, resigned. According to a Chandler Police Department spokesperson, the unidentified officer used the technology to, quote, locate an older family member with previous health concerns. Really? The police chief came out and said nobody had their privacy compromised. Nobody did. And you might say, well, what? I mean, the guy was looking for someone with health concerns and stuff like that. And who's to stop a person from illegally using it again for a much more serious reason, right? Stalking a wife, an ex-wife, a girlfriend, who knows what? But this is all we know? Why didn't they say that ahead of time? I assume they're telling the truth. I assume, but I don't know. So that's the latest. I wanted to bring that to you. That's what they're telling us. That's why this person was fired, or they quit. They're being investigated. So the WNBA. Again, the WNBA had a big meeting today. They had probably had round tables with meetings and task force and groups trying to figure out what the hell a woman is. And they left the meeting and they couldn't figure it out. Because they're not sure. They're like, we don't know about these two guys. I mean, if we come out and say these two guys that claim they're women, if they want to join the WNBA, and if we say no, that we really can't let somebody else that's a trans do it. Now, they're not true trans. How do you know what true trans is? What I want to know is, you're telling me, because this has happened here in Arizona. You have some guy that claims he's a woman, and he ends up in the locker room at a gym, staring at naked women. And he's walking around butt naked too. You tell me we have to accept that because he really thinks he's a woman. I don't know if he's a pervert, if he's mentally ill, both. But to make sure this thing doesn't happen again, you have two other guys, the former NBA players claiming to be women now, want to join the WNBA. And you don't take them seriously. But you take these crackpots seriously. I remember there was, in California? There was some guy at a Planet Fitness and he was lubing his tubing in the bathroom stall where the women are. Like, gotta respect the guy. He thinks he's a woman. No, you don't. So the WNBA is just a flat out mess. It's a disaster. It's a total disaster. They don't know what to do. And all you have to do is do the right thing, right? And say, you know, we're here. The W stands for women. What do you mean women? Women, right? Not guys that think they're women or anything. Women. Women are women. But they've screwed this up and they're such an ideological, crazy league. This is what happens. And they're just a mess. So the lady, the player, I can call her a woman, all that stuff, right? That clothesline Sophie Cunningham, her name is, I don't even know how to pronounce it, DeJonai, D-I-J-O-N-A-I, DeJonai, DeJonai, whatever, Carrington. Apparently yesterday, she didn't like a fan and she had the fan kicked out of the game. Of course, the fan is a white male. I wonder why she had him kicked out. Do you think it was because of white privilege? Do you think that's what it might be? I don't know. But she had the fan kicked out for some random reason. I it's hard to tell. Just listen. Referees talking to the coach.
1: So there's a stoppage right now as Chicago's team security has stepped out along with arena security representatives. Yes. Carrington went over to one of the officials.
0: That's the player.
1: Sarah Williams there to say something. So that is what is being handled at the moment.
0: So you had this whole thing, and this guy was sitting courtside or close to it. And this player was just mad. And she said something. He needs to go. But apparently, after this guy was escorted out by security, he was allowed to go back in very quickly afterward because apparently there was no evidence to support whatever this crazy player said that he did. And again, she's black. She tweeted out that Sophie Cunningham has white privilege after she clotheslined her, caused her to get a bloody mouth, and she got kicked out of the game. White privilege. What are you talking about? And then this lady complains about a white guy sitting courtside. Again, this league, you need as many fans as you can get. And she had this guy escort, get security, get him out of here. And apparently he said something and they were like, I guess they realized he had no, there was no evidence he did anything wrong. And so they led him back to his seat. But the WNBA, they're allowing players just to look at security and say, get that person out of here with no evidence to actually back them up as to why they should do that. Who the heck would want to go to these stupid games? Who would want to support this? What an absolute disaster they are. And then on top of that, they don't even know if they're women or not. Like, this is, it's just a mess. It's a mess. It's crazy. But this is what we have in the WNBA. I have more. Hit me up on the free talkback on the iHeartRadio app. You could hit me up with some comments if you'd like, because it's just ridiculous what they're doing. I have so much more. Apparently, I didn't know this. You know the explosive diarrhea? The lettuce and stuff. You know, I guess they found where it came from. Do you know? I will tell you where it came from. You have to hear this. It's and how this apparently, I guess, may have happened. It's coming up. Garrett Lewis with you. It's your afternoon addiction.
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18: The flooding shutting down some roads tonight on Soldier Trail at Thunderbird. Overton Road flooded near Virchway. You've also got flooding on Snyder Hill Road west of Desert Sunrise Trail. New crash reported on North Trico Road at Trico Marana and a collision on Cardinal Avenue north of Bilby. I'm Joanne Jeanette with traffic.
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1: The attorney for Commanders quarterback Jaden Daniels has reportedly sent a cease and desist order to LSU, demanding it stop using Daniels' name, image, and likeness for promotional purposes. The dispute started when the school allowed sophomore DJ Pickett to wear the number 5 jersey Daniels wore with the Tigers. Bears president and CEO Kevin Warren today affirmed the team's commitment to building a stadium in Hammond, Indiana. I'm Frank Aaron.
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10: Android apps better respect your battery life. Google says it will soon enforce new rules on app developers for the Android platform that would penalize their products if they too often cause one's device battery to rapidly drain. The problem, Google says, is with something known as wake locks, which keep the Android device in an awake mode even if the screen is off. Certain apps can prolong this feature's use using up too much of the battery's charge. Google says starting early next year, apps that do this might find that a warning label is affixed to the app listing on Google's Play Store and that it could even result in the app being deprioritized in the store. The new policy follows Google's goal for core technical quality metrics, which has been used to push developers to limit app crashes and buggy code. Device power usage has also been a complaint of users. With Fox on Tech, I'm Eben Brown, Fox News.
0: Garrett Lewis with you. It's your afternoon addiction. 550 KFYI in Phoenix, KNST AM 790 in Tucson on the free iHeartRadio app and on the 550 KFYI YouTube channel. What's up? Thank you so much for hanging out with me. So I'm surprised this is not getting more, I guess, publicity, but the whole explosive diarrhea situation with the lettuce and stuff like that. They've linked it to people that are eating lettuce and watching the WNBA. I'm kidding. There is a story that I saw from KOLD in Tucson. The farm linked to the explosive diarrhea lettuce has not been inspected in 7 years. It's in Mexico. Yep. FDA officials have linked the outbreak to contaminated lettuce from Taylor Farms facility in the Mexican state of Guanajuato. I took German high school, leave me alone, college and middle school. Anyway, so it's there. It's Taylor Farms. They're headquartered in Salinas, California, but apparently they have a facility in the Mexican state of Guanajuato, whatever. You get the gist. CBS and CNN report the farm was last inspected by the FDA in 2019. 2019. Oh, man. It had not been inspected before that since 2013. And this is where we get our lettuce. I just got to stick with Yuma. Got to get our lettuce from Yuma. Maybe it's inspected there. Anyway, CBS News reported the FDA has not been meeting goals for inspections at foreign facilities for years. They have just under 1,000 foreign food safety inspections in 2025. Federal law enacted to prevent contaminated food from reaching American people requires the FDA to carry out almost 20 times that amount each year. But they haven't even met 10% of its goals in the 10 years since the law has passed because they say, we don't have enough people. We've had budget cuts, everything. And I'm thinking, okay, you had budget cuts. You can't afford this kind of stuff. It's only our health, right? Maybe you shouldn't have been using USAID as a CIA slush fund and a Democrat slush fund. Think of all the money that's been wasted, right? Wasted with Medicare fraud, Medicaid fraud, everything USAID, all these NGOs. Think of all that money that's gone there. And the FDA is like, we don't have the money or the staff because we don't have the money for the staff. We just can't do this. And yet, look at all the waste. Look at all the waste. Ridiculous. Thank you so much for listening. Thank you, Darren. I will talk to you tomorrow at 4. Bye.
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29: An accused murderer expected in court. I'm Lisa Lacerra, Fox News. Luigi Mangione, the man accused of gunning down UnitedHealthcare CEO Brian Thompson on a Manhattan street in December 2024, expected to plead guilty in the federal case against him.
30: A senior Justice Department source tells Fox News there is no plea deal and the DOJ is seeking the maximum penalty of life in prison without parole. In other words, Mangione is expected to plead guilty without anything promised in return. The question is why. So if Mangione pleads guilty to federal crimes, a legal fight could then play out over the fate of the New York State case. The Manhattan DA's office would have to successfully argue that the federal stalking charges are different enough from the state's second-degree murder charges to move forward.
29: Fox's Brian Yenis at Manhattan Federal Court. A federal prosecutor says tests on a white crystal-like substance found inside the van of a man shot to death by ICE officers in Houston last month showed it was not methamphetamine. An attorney for Lorenzo Salgado Araujo's family has said the substance was a homemade electrolyte mixture the construction worker used to stay hydrated. War Secretary Pete Hegseth says the U.S. military is maintaining the blockade of the Strait of Hormuz and can do so indefinitely.
31: The U.S. naval blockade is in full effect. It is designed, of course, to prevent Iranian or Iranian-linked vessels from transiting the strait. And as a result of that blockade, President Trump says, quote, the USA has total control over the Strait of Hormuz. I think we will keep it.
29: Fox's Jonathan Hunt in Tel Aviv. Tehran, meanwhile, says the strait won't reopen until its demands are met. The case against Nevada Republicans who were accused of submitting a bogus certificate that falsely declared Donald Trump the winner of the state's 2020 presidential election has been dismissed. 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
11: Hey, it's Blazer. All right, my life used to run on two things, caffeine and bad decisions that at the time actually seemed like a good idea. Don't get me wrong, I still love my caffeine, but we've all made choices, and that is exactly why I liked Awaken 180, because with weight loss, the hardest part isn't some magical secret, it's the endless thinking. You know what I'm talking about. What can I eat? How much? When? Then?

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1: Glenn Beck is on.
2: Voting irregularities? What? I thought that was conspiracy talk. What are you talking about?
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2: It is Pat and Jeffy for Glenn this week. Did you see the poll in New York City that Zoran Mamdani has a 69% favorability rating?
3: And why wouldn't he?
2: 69-24.
3: He's doing so much for the city.
2: Is he?
3: He's doing so much for the city. Why wouldn't he?
2: Because he sucks.
3: What?
2: He's a communist.
3: We're talking about
2: an Islamunist.
3: We're talking about the mayor.
2: Yeah.
3: Zoran Mamdani.
2: That's who we're talking about.
3: Wow.
2: Yeah.
3: Okay.
2: The comments underneath that poll were fascinating to me. Things like, yeah, see what happens when you make promises and deliver? Your rating goes up. What did he deliver on? The free bus thing is out. Okay, he promised everybody free bus rides. Yeah. That's not happening.
3: Nope.
2: The grocery stores are years away. The ones that he just talked about with the 30% off five core products every week or month or whatever it was.
3: He's working on those.
2: Those are years away if they ever happen. What's he done so far?
3: Then you have the what has he done? You have the pie to Terry tax, right?
2: Oh yeah. Yeah.
3: That's going so well. Because it's designed to apply to owners who don't live full time.
2: Yeah.
3: In New York City properties.
2: Right.
3: But there's apparently the reported thresholds, a house would have to be worth more than $5 million. A condominium or cooperative unit would be subject to the program if it was valued at $1 million or more.
2: Which is not an extravagant place in New York City.
3: No. Well, a judge has ruled that you need to pause that. There's a lawsuit filed because of the, because then it doesn't settle the surcharge. The judge is saying,

0: No, you need to put a pause on that because of the legal challenge, because the publication of that tax roll covered about 960,000 properties or owners that could potentially be subject to the new charge.
1: Jeez, that is a lot of properties.
0: The Department
1: 960,000?
0: The Department of Finance also sent out 17,000 notices to addresses tied to possible liability. So the group of homeowners said no to Mondami, and they sued and the city finance director, and they sued the city and the finance director, and they're arguing that the process had wrongly swept in homes that serve as their primary residences. So they had unfairly shifted the burden to residents to establish that they were exempt. They had to, the citizens had to prove that they were exempt. That's the latest battle. So, and Trump has said that he wants to, they're trying to find a way to get rid of it as well. I don't know if that's possible or not. And then, he's now taking on, Amazon drivers, as long as we're talking about Zoran Mondami.
1: I had this
0: worked out for him because he's doing wonderful things. I'm fascinated you brought him up because he's doing wonderful things.
1: Well, that's why he has 69% approval. Right.
0: He threw his support behind a city council bill that would force big delivery companies like Amazon and FedEx to hire delivery workers rather than relying on subcontractors. So the bill supporters say it's going to do, and that includes unions. So the current system allows companies to pay workers less, according to them. And the critics, including Amazon, say the bill's passage would drive up prices for consumers and slow down deliveries. Boy, I hate to see those companies stop delivering to the city. But that's probably not going to happen.
1: No, because he's doing a wonderful job.
0: So he's just
1: delivering on promises is what he's doing.
0: Thank you. He's going to take on Amazon and FedEx and all the other companies that deliver goods and services to the city.
1: Wow. I
0: mean, that's thousands of jobs, hundreds at least.
1: Oh, yeah. Without a doubt. Yeah.
0: So he's doing wonderful things for the city of New York.
1: And he's just getting started, too.
0: He's just rolling up his sleeves, Pat.
1: I mean, January was when he started, and already the writing's on the wall.
0: Yep.
1: New York's in for a really big ride here with this guy. I'm glad we don't live there anymore.
0: No kidding.
1: Oof. Or work in the city and live somewhere else, which most people do. But there's another place. I don't know how you afford it. I don't know how you afford it.
0: Things have gone up since
1: ridiculous.
0: We left.
1: Yeah.
0: And it was expensive then.
1: Yeah. Yeah, it was. Just getting into the city was expensive.
0: Right.
1: You know, if you drive, then you got to pay all the tolls on the way.
0: Which have gone up dramatically now.
1: A lot. Yeah, I think what was $8 for the toll is now $15.
0: I think some of them were even earmarked for $20, but oof. Okay.
1: And then once you get into the city, you got to park, and that's, you know, at the time.
0: They don't just let you park for free.
1: No, somehow they
0: funny.
1: Don't.
0: They don't.
1: It was like $500 a month when we were there.
0: Yeah.
1: And I mean, that I took was a, I 15
0: took,
1: years ago.
0: I took New Jersey Transit. I took a train from, New Jersey. I lived in Pennsylvania, so I crossed into New Jersey to take the train into New York every day. That was like $500 a month, not counting parking. At the train station.
1: Right.
0: Amazing. They said, oh, you wanted to park and take the train. you got to pay us here to park here.
1: Oh, you didn't walk to the train? You should have walked to the train. You should have done to save a little bit of money.
0: You're right. It would have been healthier.
1: Yeah, whatever.
0: Yeah, it would have been healthier.
1: Wow. So it's just, I mean, just getting to the city is expensive. And then
0: trying to buy something.
1: Yeah, it's really tough. But we were talking about the some of the inconsistencies or the problems with the vote going on in Wisconsin and elsewhere. Officials admitted there was an issue with Francesca Hung and the vote tally in her losing to David Crowley.
2: In the results. What we uncovered was that five of the sticks had the audit log downloaded and not the results. It's a human error.
1: Five sticks.
2: Things can happen.
1: All right.
2: So basically what we need to do is go back to the operations center and we're going to download out of those five machines the results and make sure that's not the audit log. So we have the reports printed from the first download. We're going to reprint and start the process so that we can compare those results. We invite you to come join us.
0: Okay.
2: Police Department will come with us too. And so we'll re-download those results and then send them back here to be uploaded.
3: Five machines are at issue?
2: Correct. Not the machines, the stick. So the download process was the audit log was downloaded, not the results.
3: Out of how many sticks?
2: Nine.
4: And so you will only be reviewing those five sticks?
2: Correct.
4: Mm-hmm. But we can't know all of the results, and we can't see these four.
0: Okay, so that was yesterday.
1: It's just the memory sticks. Right,
0: it's the audit logs.
1: It's the audit logs. So they put the little memory stick,
0: correct,
1: into the computer and download it onto that
0: from the machine and download
1: because
0: it into
1: they
0: that,
1: don't
0: right.
1: want to just send it via the internet.
0: Correct, because then they wouldn't be able to count it correctly. Anyway, so then the audit logs apparently were incorrect. So we're redoing those.
1: The audit logs were incorrect. Huh. How'd that happen?
0: I don't know. Someone made a mistake. Someone looked at them funny. I don't know.
1: I hate when that happens.
0: I know.
1: Stop looking at the audit sticks funny. Don't do that. Don't do that.
0: I don't know.
1: You know, it's 2026. How are we having these problems? It's bizarre to me.
0: This is why Mike Lindell, my pillow guy, is not conceding in Minnesota, the other state, because he said there were anomalies.
1: Anomalies.
0: As a vote. You don't want that.
1: No, you don't want
0: anomalies. You don't want anomalies.
1: What was the anomaly in Minnesota? Has he said what the anomaly was?
0: The anomaly was that he lost by a lot more than he thought he was going to lose by.
1: Right.
0: And so there was a problem.
1: It's like 11 percentage points, wasn't it? He got crushed.
0: Yeah, he did.
1: So, but he hasn't conceded yet.
0: No.
1: Because of the anomalies.
0: As far as I know, at this point, because of the anomalies that we're looking into.
1: And he stepped down from MyPillow so that he could run
0: for governor. He had to focus completely on the governorship run.
1: Yeah. I wonder if he can get that job back. Hey, I was just kidding on the MyPillow CEO thing. No. Did I say I'm stepping down? I meant temporarily. Yeah. Okay. Yeah. Like really, really temporarily.
0: Sorry, Mike. We've had some anomalies here at MyPillow. And good luck. God bless.
1: Oh, man. This is kind of fun because NBC's Steve Kornacki on the air being told about the missing USB memory
0: sticks.
1: Yeah,
0: on election night.
1: Yeah. This is fun.
5: I guess the exact thing, yes, is if five of the USB sticks were missing results from the election, so then they have to go try to re-grab them.
1: Wait, what? Hello?
0: This is before they knew it was the audit.
1: Steve?
5: Yeah, and they're... all the folks behind the scenes are talking about this as well, so we can also it's unfortunate.
6: The folks behind the scenes hear you're saying.
5: Yes.
6: Are
1: Steve, you okay?
6: How do I ask this artfully?
1: ask it artfully. Yeah,
0: that's
1: please.
0: That's what you're there for. It's election night.
1: He couldn't,
0: it's election night coverage.
1: Couldn't quite ask it artfully.
0: That's great. Normally on something like that, you know what? We need a commercial break to get this thing squared away.
1: Right.
0: And then we'll be right back. Thanks for watching election night coverage.
1: He was absolutely stunned.
0: Yeah.
1: He couldn't deal with what was being said to him.
0: I know.
1: No, it's a USB 5, just five USB sticks.
0: Yeah.
1: What's your problem?
0: Thank you.
1: It's not a big deal.
0: And they're trying to get it together. And so.
1: Mm-hmm. Mm-hmm. So I don't know. So, like five of them were misplaced or the vote wasn't on it or I don't understand
0: the audit
1: either.
0: Tally, I believe.
1: I'm like Steve, said, right? I'm not sure what exactly went wrong there with the memory stick.
0: I don't know. And I don't know if they had to go back to the machine and re-download it.
1: I think that's, what happened.
0: Reporter was asking, and I think she said that it was just from the audit, from the USB stick, right?
1: Yeah,
0: from the memory stick. So I don't think they had to go back to the machine. They had to just recalibrate what was happening from the USB stick. I honestly don't know.
1: But again, it's 2026. We should have a better system. than this.
0: Well, I mean, shouldn't we? If there's a problem, I'm glad that it was realized and that they're taking care of it.
1: Yes, but so, there shouldn't be a problem.
0: Well,
1: I'm thinking it's the United States of America in the 21st century.
0: There's going to be minor anomalies here and there, Pat. We're trying to work hard to fix them.
1: You know, it's interesting because our elections used to be, it seems to me, my perception of our elections
0: here we go.
1: Was that they were completely secure. We were the ones who went to other countries and oversaw their election process.
0: Because we were so great.
1: Yes! Yes, and we were.
0: We really still are.
1: There was no talk of, anomalies. We got another anomaly going on, or the election was stolen, or that never happened in America.
0: No, but we do have more issues since before, but we are pretty secure. I mean, that's one of the things that they talked about the last couple of elections, right? The national elections, where they realized that the way we did elections was difficult for all of them to be hacked because they had to get into so many local municipalities and try, if they were going to hack them, they had to do that. So they couldn't do it. So that was good news. And that was 8 years ago.
1: Yeah. That was a while ago.
0: Yeah.
1: But, you know, part of the problem, I think, was when we started getting those machines from Venezuela. That's probably an issue.
0: Okay.
1: That's probably an issue. Maybe don't do that. Maybe we could make our own voting machines. Yeah. Yeah. I'm thinking maybe we make our own.
0: Well, we got the contract from the foreign country. And
1: then, I know.
0: And they got a contract.
1: And we got a deal on it.
0: And they got a contract to make the machines from Venezuela.
1: That's right. That's
0: right.
1: Do you
0: care about jobs around the world?
1: No. Actually, I don't. I care about jobs in our country. 888-727-BECK. More coming up. 1 minute.
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1: Yeah. This is fun. It's Pat and Jeffy for Glenn this week. Legendary psychic Baba Vanga, who is known supposedly for predicting 9/11.
0: Yep.
1: The death of Princess Di.
0: Yeah.
1: And the COVID pandemic.
0: Yeah.
1: To name just a few.
0: This is the gypsy, right?
1: Yes.
0: The gypsy psychic.
1: The blind gypsy psychic.
0: Yeah.
1: From Bulgaria.
0: Yeah.
1: She's posthumously, so she's been dead for a while. I think since 1996. She died when she was 84 years old. So she'd be 114 now if she was still alive. But she's not. her followers have claimed that two of her five prophecies for 2026, apparently she did.
0: Well, she did, of course.
1: Some future.
0: When you have visions, projected. You just write them down.
1: Right. And so she saw some things happening in 2026.
0: Like, I don't know what the psychics do.
1: She wrote down somehow, I guess in Braille. I don't know. She's blind. Did somebody do this for her? How did that work?
0: Baba Vanga had to do people.
1: Okay,
0: yes.
1: Good. So, two of the five prophecies for 2026 have already come true.
0: Okay.
1: Leaving the remaining predictions to play out in the next few months.
0: Was 2026 the last year that Baba Vanga saw? Or
1: I don't know.
0: Is there more to come? Or
1: it doesn't say.
0: Okay.
1: The first new prediction is perhaps the wildest. She is said to have claimed that a massive spacecraft will visit Earth this year.
0: Boom.
1: Wouldn't that be cool? That'd be cool. I hope that comes true.
0: It already happened.
1: Oh. Yeah, because there was...
0: we've seen plenty of sightings. There's plenty of UAP anomalies going on.
1: Very true. Reportedly set for November, she alleged that this spacecraft... Oh, so according to her, it hasn't happened yet.
0: Oh, okay.
1: She alleged it will enter the atmosphere and mark humanity's first official contact with extraterrestrial civilizations.
0: Okay.
1: She was unclear about whether the visitors come in peace
0: or
1: as a threat.
0: Oh, man.
1: That's unclear, so we'll have to see.
0: I did not like that.
1: Alongside meeting the aliens, Baba Vanga, the blind Bulgarian mystic,
0: if we know,
1: also predicted this would be the year World War III breaks out. Isn't that fun? That's fun.
0: Yeah, did they say that that's already started?
1: Well, she says that... The really big conflict will begin when China tries to seize Taiwan.
0: Oh.
1: I could see that happening.
0: Yeah.
1: That could be a real problem. Meanwhile, it's claimed that tensions between Russia and the U.S. would also escalate into direct conflict. There's, of course, the war between Russia and Ukraine right now. That's out there.
0: And we're kind of involved in that.
1: Somewhat, we were helping Ukraine a lot more than we apparently are currently. But
0: Ukraine has been fighting back, and Russia just released one of our prisoners, right? I mean, Trump got a deal to bring home a prisoner.
1: Yeah,
0: that they had there. So
1: yes,
0: I mean, does that mean our tensions seem to be pretty good?
1: She also apparently predicted the European wildfires that have devastated parts of Spain, Portugal, Greece, and Italy. She predicted that apparently correctly.
0: Okay.
1: A lot of this is up to interpretation from her followers, because they're not exact predictions.
0: So you do the story,
1: interpret.
0: But you're a disbeliever, is what it was. You do the story,
1: where are you getting that? Where are you getting that? Yeah, I'm a disbeliever and the Bulgarian mystic.
0: We may be done.
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32: 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Those men, trusted educators, football coaches, and twins, are now facing more than 50 charges related to alleged child sex abuse. 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This is a story about a group of women who say they survived the abuse, who took matters into their own hands and are still fighting for the girls they used to be.
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0: Pat and Jeffy for Glenn. 888-727-BECK. Here is Jeffy with the Fat Five.
1: Okay. President Trump visited Geneva, Ohio on Tuesday to watch the two American athletes win the first ever Patriot Games, which were created by his administration to increasingly showcase youth sportsmanship and promote strict biological sex categories in athletics. It was pretty incredible. You can play the video of him walking in. He was joined at the Spire Academy or Spear Academy facility located in Ohio. And I looked up and watched this happen, and I see Pat McAfee walking in with him. Pretty incredible. McAfee was there. He's, you know, it all has to do with athletics and sports. He was excited about that. Republican Senator Bernie Moreno was there. Chief of Staff Susie Wiles. White House Press Secretary Caroline Leavitt was there. We've got some news about her coming up a little bit later in the show. And we've got some news about President Trump a little bit later in the show of him speaking after this event.
2: Yes.
1: That has a few people a little wound up. But the final is going to be broadcast on ABC tonight. The five male athletes and the five female athletes are competing in the finals following days of competition that began with 120 participants. One male, one female were crowned the champions of the All-American Sporting Competition that spanned across 3 days of physical contests at the Academy. Now, Trump presented the awards. The news media, except ABC and ESPN, were asked not to report the winners until 9 p.m. tonight. ABC, which owns ESPN, aired the games live, given exclusive streaming rights. So it's out there.
2: Yeah, because we know the winners.
1: The media guidelines, you know, were barred from shooting the event live. The events can't be longer than 2 minutes. I saw ESPN, while they aired the actual games live, they did post the winners' names on their Facebook page. I don't know if someone was supposed to do that or not. But we know who won. So, I mean, I'll tell you who won if you want. I mean,
2: don't spoil it. Don't spoil it. We'll get to watch that unfold tonight on ABC. Recorded live. Not presented live, but recorded live. And so,
1: I mean, I want to tell
2: why.
1: Does
2: anybody care who won that? Does anybody know? The
1: winners each receive $125,000 scholarship money.
2: Yeah, it's a good prize.
1: And the one girl, I saw one story earlier in the week, and when the games were first getting underway, and I don't know if it was the winner. You know, the one from Kansas. I don't know if it was her that was saying that she was ostracized at her high school for participating in the Patriot Games.
2: Oh my gosh.
1: And I was like, oh,
2: that's
1: my
2: unbelievable.
1: I mean, it's the Trump derangement syndrome.
2: Yes,
1: has affected high school.
2: All encompassing, I guess.
1: Oh my gosh. So you get the 1 hour recap special on the Patriot Games tonight on ABC, 9 p.m. if you want to know the winners, because okay. I don't want to tell you who the winners are. We'll spoil the fun.
2: Right. Right. So that's good.
1: Domino's. Let's talk a little pizza. And in fact, they can stop by at any time if they'd like. They're going to deploy a rectangular Detroit-style personal pizza nationwide the end of this month, according to a press release. The Domino is going to allow guests to enjoy their own meal with the toppings of their choosing without having to share an entire pizza. I mean, you can just order the pizza and know you're not going to share it, but, you know, that's just me. So the Domino-shaped menu item will help Domino's cement its dominance. They've been ahead of Papa John's and Pizza Hut these last two quarters, but the last quarter, everything was just kind of flat. So they said that we need this. I remember earlier in the year, they did the stuffed crust, which they had never done, and that, you know, blew them off the charts. So they're going to have to do the trial Domino by offering it in a mix and match deal. Customers pick two or more items for $6.99 each. So looks actually really good. The last time I had Domino's personal pan pizza was pretty darn good. This is going to come as a surprise to you, but I ate it all.
2: What?
1: Yeah.
2: No.
1: Yeah. Normally, people probably don't eat, you know, put some away for later.
2: Yeah.
1: No. I just went ahead and plowed through.
2: Stunning.
1: Yeah.
2: Stunning.
1: Plowed through. In our daily AI watch, Target announced it has appointed its first ever chief artificial intelligence officer. In the retailer's latest bet to capitalize on the AI boom, the company named Chanduhu Nay.
2: Nailed it.
1: C-H-A-N-D-H-H-U. Mm-hmm. I apologize, Chanduhu, if that's the incorrect way to pronounce your name. Chief AI officer and senior vice president. They also named Purvay Shah as the company's senior vice president of user experience. They want to be the most meaningful. They want to use the most meaningful AI stories. Won't be about what happens in the lab. That'll be about what happens on the front line and how we make shopping easier for a guest. Give a team member a better tool. Make a business decision with more confidence and bring a new idea to market faster. Yeah, okay. That's great. Nair also previously worked at Lowe's, previously worked at Staples and The Gap. Guy can't hold a job. And in this statement, he's focused on a more coordinated approach to AI for Target. So they're not alone. Walmart has been rolling out AI tools and agents across the stores, supply chains to enhance the customer experience. Uh-huh. And make its internal employee process more efficient. They're all in there. They tell you they're making it good for the customer and making everything better, but it's all about making its internal employee processes more efficient. That means, good luck keeping your job. Hang on tight. Learn AI in the back room of Walmart and Target and Gap. For sure. I mean, retail company executives are all about sizing up the AI transition, and the evolution is coming faster than any of us really want it. That's for sure. Then we have our friendly neighborhood ICE from Homeland Security. They plan to spend up to $20 million to purchase thousands of conductive distraction and de-escalation devices for officers and agents by March, according to a notice published by the Department of Homeland Security. The devices are known as the GLOVE, G-L-O-V-E, which stands for Generated Low Output Voltage Emitter, and are manufactured by Compliant Technologies, LLC of Lexington, Kentucky. They've been used in recent years by some jails and police departments. Compliant Technologies says the devices function as a normal pair of patrol gloves until officers press a switch to activate their electrical mode. The gloves must be applied directly to someone's skin to deliver the pain stimulus that typically helps an officer gain compliance within seconds, according to the company. It's immediate and sharp, and it will distract you. I call it like a bee sting, said John Peters, president of the Institute for the Prevention of In-Custody Deaths. who is studying how the device has been used. If the officer is getting any type of resistance from the person, this is certainly an effective tool. Watch how it works. We have a video of a couple of performances at one of their showcase events.
2: Oh, nice.
1: One guy, as the man is showing himself, using the glove. And then we have a video from the company where they have multiple people being taken down with the glove.
2: All right.
1: And I guess we,
3: Whatever he's thinking about doing, he's going to forget about it. It's a distraction device. It's not a skin. When I grab a hold, I'm not going to use
1: the glove.
3: Close my hand. You ready?
2: Yeah.
3: Ah!
2: Oh, man. Down he goes. Oh, he went down fast.
1: Yeah. Now, this video here, wow. This is a compilation video of people showing up at the showcase.
2: Oh.
1: I took the music out because I don't want to get dinged and ever have to everybody write down their BMI ASCAP sheets.
2: Wow.
1: So I took it out. But, you go down fast. Imagine using that on the streets or in the prisons and jails.
2: That looks pretty effective.
1: It's very effective.
2: I mean, they all go down.
1: Everybody drops. Yes.
2: So there's a button that you press
1: yes,
2: on the glove.
1: On the glove,
2: right?
1: Or,
2: and then
1: in the glove, but once you
2: wear
1: it.
2: The electrical charge?
1: Yes.
2: So it's almost like a taser.
1: Just in the glove.
2: Just in the glove.
1: Yeah.
2: That's kind of cool.
1: Yeah, I plan to purchase.
2: I want one of those. Can I get one of those?
1: Go to the website and order it right now.
2: That's fantastic.
1: I don't know if you have to buy them in bulk. Or if you can just get one.
2: Wow.
1: That's a good question.
2: Yeah.
1: We need to go to the website and check that. I'll check that out. I'll see. Because the manufacturer warns the device should not be used as punishment against people merely exhibiting verbal defiance or belligerence or on high-risk populations such as
2: children, pregnant women. Are they legal to sell to just anybody? I wonder. Can anybody get one? Well, because you can take people down with them.
1: I mean, the American Civil Liberties Union said the public should have no confidence that ICE officers will use the devices appropriately.
2: Oh, I have every confidence ICE is going to use them appropriately.
1: I do as well. And I promise that if I have one, I'll use it appropriately. I'll tell you that.
2: Me too, I promise.
1: I will say this. The dishes will get done in my house on time. otherwise, no, I will break out the glove. Don't shake your head in there, Sarah. You know. No, don't make me put on the glove. I want one desperately. Yeah, hey, and I would wrap this up by congratulating the one person in Illinois that won the Powerball jackpot. $1.04 billion. Congratulations.
2: Wow. Over $1 billion. They're going to go for the cash payout, and that's less than half, right?
1: I'm really happy for them.
2: What is it, 400-some million?
1: Yeah.
2: And then they're going to take 40% of that.
1: They end up with almost nothing.
2: Almost
1: not even worth playing.
2: It's going to be like $250. Yeah. You're going to get $250 million. What's that going to do for you?
1: Nothing. In Illinois? Maybe they get $180.
2: Right.
1: Yeah. But, hey, I'm happy for you.
2: Yeah.
1: Congratulations. I'm still holding out hope. One of the $1 million winners was in Florida. My wife is there now, so maybe maybe that's her ticket. Mm-hmm.
2: Oh, you got about a 1 in 700 million
1: don't
2: chance.
1: Don't bring me down with facts. I don't want to know. I don't want to know. It's possible.
2: She's getting ready to make the call to you right now. I'm not coming home. All right, more coming up.
4: 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We got a schedule to keep. Beck. We'll be back.
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0: Gray, Jeff Fisher for Glenn this week. Caroline Leavitt leaving the White House. You know, I hate to see her go. She did a really good job dealing with the TDS infected media.
1: Yeah, yes, she did.
0: So who's next? Who's next up? I'd love to see Stephen Miller. He's not going to do it. But man, he'd That's be great at that happen. Job.
1: Yeah, he could. I think Stephen could do what he does now.
0: Oh my gosh. Then, it'd be great if he did both jobs.
1: Yeah, he could do them both.
0: Yeah, why not? Either he or Marco Rubio.
1: Well, Marco's but both got of them have jobs. Yeah. I mean, jobs. I can see Trump asking Stephen, look, dude.
0: I need you.
1: Do it.
0: I need you in that position.
1: Yeah.
0: But we were thinking, what caused her? And sure, she wants to spend more time with her kids.
1: Of course. She's got two of them now. And she just had the baby. And that's all you hear from women when they first have their baby. Hey, I don't want to go back to work. I want to be with my baby. Ugh. Okay.
0: Right. Yeah, that's so disgusting, isn't it? That a mother would want to be with her children. Sorry to disgust you like that, Jeffy.
1: But I mean, I'm just saying that's what you hear.
0: But here's the thing. She was with the president in Turkey. And she was on the decoy flight.
1: Right. And didn't we found out now, because this has become a huge thing that I don't understand why it's
0: the decoy flight that it is such a huge thing now.
1: It's unbelievable.
0: I don't know what the president was supposed to do. Frankly.
1: I don't know either. Maybe it was leaked from Carolyn because she was pissed.
0: Maybe
1: I doubt it.
0: I don't think so.
1: She's a loyal fighter, no question. Yeah. But I do believe, right? So we find out that she was on the decoy plane.
0: Yeah.
1: And didn't know. I think only Marco and
0: was it Marco? Bessent. Scott Bessent and Marco Rubio
1: were on the decoy plane, and they knew what was going on.
0: Yeah.
1: That Trump and his girl, whatever her name is,
0: Natalie Harp.
1: Mm-hmm. And someone else who I can't remember went with Trump to the plane that's going to carry, you know, obviously be Air Force One at the time. So, this loyal servant who just had a child who wants to do nothing but spend time with her new baby is on this trip with him and then gets blown off to the decoy plane.
0: Could that be?
1: I certainly could be. I mean, she got home and hubby was like, that SOB leaving you, making you on that decoy plane.
0: I could see that happening.
1: I could too.
0: I could see it being a little bit deeper than, she just wants to spend time with her family.
1: Yeah, I mean, obviously she wants to spend time with her family. Of course she does.
0: Yeah.
1: I mean, that's, of course.
0: Interesting timing, though, with all this coming
1: out. Yes, it is.
0: And now she's leaving. Same week.
1: Yes, it is.
0: Interesting.
1: Shouldn't have put me on that decoy plane, bro.
0: She's been super loyal. And maybe that hacked her off. I don't know. Maybe that has nothing to do with it. Maybe she just wants to be with her baby.
1: And sure.
0: Who can blame her?
1: Sure.
0: Yeah. All right. 888-727-BECK. More coming up.
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18: Expected to plead guilty. I'm Lisa Lacerra, Fox News. Luigi Mangione, the man accused of gunning down an insurance executive in Midtown Manhattan in 2024, will be in court tomorrow morning in Lower Manhattan.
19: Mangione is facing two federal interstate stalking charges resulting in Brian Thompson's death. He faces a maximum of life in prison. The trial is set to start in January.
18: Fox's Brian Yenes. Mangione has been charged in both state and federal court in New York and still faces the possibility of a trial in the state case. That trial is set to begin September 8th, but under New York law, a state prosecution could be barred if the federal case is resolved first, but it's not automatic. For the first time in 16 years, three people have been executed on the same day in the United States.
20: Oklahoma, Tennessee, and Alabama carrying out the death sentences. All three of the prisoners convicted of murder. Although unusual, the fact that they occurred on the same day, merely a coincidence. Last month, two people were executed on the same day in Florida, the first state in nearly a decade to put two people to death on the same day.
18: Fox's Gary Baumgartner. A jury of 6 men and 10 women have been selected to hear the case against an ex-gang leader accused of orchestrating the killing of Tupac Shakur nearly 30 years ago. The aircraft carrier USS George Washington is making its way to the Middle East from Asia as reports have surfaced of supply and mental health issues on board the USS Lincoln, which has been stationed in the Gulf for a record 240 days.
21: Democrat Senator Richard Blumenthal raising concerns of supply shortages, water contamination, plumbing issues, and deteriorating mental health in a letter to Secretary Hegseth, asking, quote, whether the Navy can sustain the operational tempo now being demanded of its carrier force.
18: Fox's Jackie Heinrich at the White House. Secretary Hegseth says the claims are completely misrepresented. America's listening to Fox News.
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25: 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The best part is it fits in my real life. You don't have to become a different person. You just need a better system than I'll start on Monday. I dropped 40 pounds with

0: Glenn Beck program. Glenn Beck is on.
1: President had some things to say to the press yesterday. Get into that. Also, James Tallarico. Oof. Actually ahead
2: in Texas, ahead of Ken Paxton.
3: Ken Paxton needs your vote.
1: Ooh, man, does he ever. 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
1: All right. So it is Pat and Jeffy today for Glenn. In all week for him. He's on a, I guess, much-needed vacation.
3: He's out gallivanting somewhere.
1: He's gallivanting.
3: Yeah.
1: In France? I think
3: that's where I saw the pictures.
1: Yep. And it's not like it's a secret because he tweets it out. I think he's in France. Anyway,
3: that's what the old Instagram post. We're not.
1: Somebody cares about the show, and it's us
3: and America.
1: So we're here and America, right? But the president came out of the Patriot games and spoke to, was this immediately following the Patriot games?
3: Yeah, he was pumped up. He was happy the other night. It was Tuesday night, I think, right? Tonight's Thursday. So,
1: yeah,
3: it was Monday night. Anyway, a couple nights ago after the Patriot games, he was excited. He had the winners. He was there, and this was a big deal. And he was pumped up.
1: And he came out,
3: and there was the gaggle of press. And, of course, if there's a gaggle, he's got a gaggle.
1: It's amazing how often he does that, you know?
3: All the time. They hate him for it.
1: It's
3: unbelievable.
1: It is. Because isn't that what you want? You want a president who's accessible? I mean, the guy comes out and talks to him every day, multiple times a day, and they still hate his
3: guy. He sits in the Oval Office when he's doing something else and then takes all these questions. I mean, the people standing behind him are uncomfortable just waiting for, when is this going to end?
1: I know. And
3: they hate him still.
1: He does it all the time. Joe Biden, who called a lid on the day at 9 o'clock most of the time. Like, I'm not talking to anybody. I'm not going anywhere. I'm going back to my bedroom. okay. President Trump is not that guy.
3: No, he is not.
1: That's for sure. But here's what he came out and said.
5: Fantastic time in Ohio. The country's doing well. The stock market's fantastic. Record. We have 79 records so far in a short period of time.
1: Okay.
5: More people are working right now in the United States than ever before, and prices are dropping fast. Iran is going fine, going just absolutely fine. We totally control the Strait of Hormuz. We have control over it.
1: Nobody else,
5: only us. Our Navy is unbelievable, and things are going great for our country. Go ahead.

0: Okay.
1: Go ahead. There you go. I laid it out for you. We're doing great. Go ahead.
0: I mean, he's probably, what?
2: Oh, man.
0: You say it so it comes true. Right? I mean,
2: you speak it into existence.
0: There you go. That's the line. Yeah, the phrase.
2: If that, you know, maybe that's what he's doing, but I don't know. If you're, you know, I just paid $76 to fill up my gas tank. And so.
0: I mean, you're going to the wrong gas station.
2: Yes. I don't know. It's, what is it? 380?
0: 385 this morning.
2: 385 or something? In fact, it's ridiculous.
0: This morning I drove by, these two, close to my house, and this one 7-Eleven is 385, and the Walmart still was at 315, and I was like, and it was busy at like 3:30 in the morning. There were like three cars there, and I was like, I should probably pull in there too. Like, I should probably get my gas now.
2: And then you go into the you go from the gas pump to the grocery store, and those prices, I don't know what store he's going to, but they're not dropping fast where I shop. Not at all.
0: But they will.
2: Iran is fine. It's absolutely fine. Really? Okay. Complete control of the Strait of Hormuz?
0: Yeah, we got control of it. The United States Navy, the best in the world, has control of it.
2: I just saw this morning where traffic through the Strait of Hormuz is less than 10% of what it was the war.
0: And you know what? I saw that, but I feel like we heard that it was more than that. And I don't know what's right, but I do believe that it was more than that. But it's not 100.
2: No, it's not. No, it's not.
0: It's not back to the way it was.
2: And it's partly why we're paying so much at the gas pump, because the traffic's not flowing through the Strait.
0: Correct.
2: Where a lot of the world's oil goes through. And even though we don't get a lot of that oil that goes through the Strait, others do. And then just the general connectedness of the oil market causes our prices to go up too, even though we're not relying on it.
0: No. And there are goods and services that, we count on to come through there for
2: sure.
0: There
2: are.
0: I mean, goods. I don't know how many people are services, but they're there.
2: But, you know, when Biden was saying that kind of stuff that he said when the economy was not good and inflation was up, and he would come out and BS us on prices and the price at the pump and all of that stuff, that pissed me off.
0: Yeah.
2: So I don't like it when the president does this.
0: Yeah.
2: And I hate to feel this way, but that wasn't a reality check. That was a fantasy check, I think, that he just came out and blew sunshine up our butts.
0: And
2: I don't want to feel that way.
0: I know, but I don't want him to come out and be negative either.
2: No,
0: he's not that guy.
2: He's not.
0: He's not that guy. So, I mean, like I said, he was pumped up coming from the Patriot games. That's not an excuse, but that's just the truth of the matter. And he had a great time, and he was hanging out with McAfee and the rest of the athletes.
2: And he got cheered by the crowd.
0: Of course, just the Patriot games, man. Heck yeah, they were happy that he was here. The athletes loved him. And so, you know, he came over to the gaggle and he was like, look, I lay it out for you. Everything is fine. Go ahead. What else do you want to know?
2: Everything is awesome when you're part of a team.
0: What else you want to know? Go ahead. You go.
2: And it was probably sort of a preemptive strike.
0: Yes.
2: About what they were going to start yelling at.
0: Absolutely, it was.
2: And it probably worked, frankly.
0: Yeah.
2: So I shouldn't be irritated by it.
0: But
2: maybe I was just in a bad mood when I first heard it.
0: Well.
2: And, you know, it would be nice if we were actually in full control of the Strait of Hormuz.
0: Well, I mean,
2: if we could shut them down from attacking any ship that comes through.
0: It is amazing that some attacks are still happening.
2: I can't even believe it at this point. And I guess we can't wipe out every launcher they have, but you wonder why. Oh. How is it possible that we haven't been able to get every launcher they have?
0: It is interesting that, I mean, turn Pistol Pete loose. Let him go.
2: Yeah.
0: Yes. You know, let him do what he needs to do to destroy those. It's interesting that hasn't happened and that we can't do it.
2: And we're still in the pause mode, it seems like, because we're not attacking him right now.
0: Oh, yes, we are definitely in the pause mode. He wants to make that deal.
2: And while I didn't want to necessarily be in this position to begin with, I'm at the place where we're in it So we've got to win it, right? We can't be left hanging like this.
0: Yes.
2: So get in there, put the hammer down.
0: Yes.
2: And then get out.
0: And I don't want to hear that we are low on munitions.
2: No,
0: I don't hear either. Any of that.
2: Use them.
0: Use whatever munitions
2: we have.
0: Use the ones we're not low on.
2: Use them. Yes. Which, you know, we've got those. We've got dumb bombs.
0: Yes.
2: As far as the eye can see, I'm sure.
0: What
2: we might be lacking is the smarter bombs.
0: Yes.
2: The, you know, the things that are more accurate.
0: And those take some time to make.
2: Yeah.
0: Which, you know, he said when he was in Pennsylvania, I don't know, a month or so ago, when he was with some of the contractors that make the weapons, he was like, they better pick up the pace.
2: Yeah.
0: And when I heard that, I was like, oh, that means he needs them.
2: And what makes me even more sensitive to this is we're just a few weeks away from early voting starting in some states.
0: Yeah.
2: There's like five states that start in September. I think the first one starts September 18th. September 18th. That's a month away. Wow. And so if voting begins while gas prices are this high and the grocery store prices are this high and Iran is still out lingering and
0: Ukraine, Russia still lingering.
2: Yeah. I don't know. I don't know that the midterms go well.
0: I know it's not his war, but, you know, he did say he was going to fix it.
2: Yeah.
0: And while
2: been a little tougher than he anticipated.
0: It has. And I give him that.
2: Yeah.
0: But, you know, there's a lot going on and everything he's trying to do, they shut him down. So they do. I mean, they make it more difficult than they need to. They've made his life more difficult than it needs to be.
2: And that makes some of the races around the country more difficult than they should be.
0: Yes, it does.
2: Ken Paxton, shouldn't be having any difficulty with James Tallarico. The guy's an absolute freak and an extremist radical. And it's unbelievable that he actually leads in that race 47-45 over Ken Paxton here in Texas for the U.S. Senate.
0: Well, look, there was...
2: Can't be.
0: There in the beginning, they made a big deal out of Jasmine Crockett being against and mad at the Tallarico people and the United States, you know, government, the Senate, and the Congress for not backing her more and allowing Tallarico to beat her. And so there was a big talk that the African American community was against James. And he's done quite a bit in the last month to try to win that back.
2: He's trying to repair that. Yeah.
0: He took a beating at a couple of churches, that we saw, we played videos of that, he did take a beating, even though he was spewing some nightmare things, at the same time.
2: But now there's a black pastor who's on his side, right?
0: He just had this big church in, outside of Houston, endorse him from the pulpit.
2: Oh boy.
0: I don't know if we have the video. I think Chris sent it in, but it is incredible. I mean, he's winning it back and the dominoes are starting to fall. The big church in Humble, Texas, I believe.
2: Yeah.
0: Had him up there at the pulpit and the pastor said, I endorse him 100%.
2: Wow.
0: And the church was united in cheering.
2: Were they?
0: And so he's winning that back.
2: I mean, the guy, just as a recap, here's just a few of the crazy things that he has said. And that, first of all, Jesus was a radical feminist. Okay. That's one of his things. White men are the greatest terror threat we face in this country.
0: Ken Paxton needs your vote.
2: Yes, he does. There are six biological sexes, six genders.
0: Ken Paxton needs your vote.
2: Yeah. The border should be like a front porch with a welcome mat out. Ken Paxton needs your vote. How about atheists are more Christ-like than Christians? Ken Paxton needs your vote. I mean, this is a radical extremist, and Texas can't fall to this guy.
0: No, my gosh, no.
2: Please, by all that is holy, Ken Paxton needs your vote. And the problem is, you know, and this is why we talked about it when it happened at the time on Pat Gray Unleashed, because Ken Paxton went to Europe with his new woman, They don't, he doesn't like it. His team doesn't like it when we call her his mistress, but that's, you know, they're not divorced yet. So that's essentially what she is.
0: Well, the first, he and the wife are not divorced, but they've been not separated
2: yet. For a long time, for like a year.
0: They've been separated. Yeah. Yeah. And the divorce is happening.
2: It is. They're going to get a divorce, but that hasn't technically, officially or lawfully happened yet. So, you know, the mistress tag is,
0: what's he
2: still
0: supposed to do?
2: Accurate.
0: Just roll up in a quarter?
2: No. But what he's supposed to do is maybe not make such a, I don't know, spectacle out of it. And take her to Europe when the general election cycle had already started.
0: Yeah, the general election had already started. He just kicked Cornyn's butt.
2: By 28 points.
0: And I really found it. And over the 4th of July holiday, he went to Europe.
2: Yeah.
0: And
2: with her.
0: Well, I get it. That's fine. Great. You had a big campaign and you were running and you were tired and you wanted to go and spend a little time, but not then.
2: Yeah. Not that publicly either.
0: Not that.
2: It was just really poor timing.
0: However, Ken Paxton needs your vote.
2: Yes, he does.
0: However, I'm still voting for the man.
2: But as a result of everything we're talking about, so he's at a rally yesterday in San Antonio talking to supporters and making fun of Tallarico and using scripture to do that. So somebody in the crowd yelled, "Yeah, well, why did you cheat on your wife?"
0: Oh.
2: And then the crowd helped him out by chanting USA,
0: okay.
2: USA.
0: Okay.
2: But that's what he's going to have to face now.
0: Yeah. And, I mean, he's going to have to face it head on.
2: Yeah.
0: And it's not going to be, well, have you seen her? It's not going to be that.
2: No.
0: It's not going to be that.
2: And it's not helpful. It's really not helpful. And we're not Ken Paxton's judge, you know, but we're also not running for U.S. Senate. None of us are perfect, but he is running for U.S. Senate. And unfortunately, he's going to have to answer for that now, because especially since he's brought up religion and scriptures and all of that, because you want to with Tallarico saying the crazy stuff he says.
0: Yes.
2: But it makes it difficult. More coming up in 1 minute.
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2: It is Pat and Jeffy for Glenn this week. You know, so I think what we're saying here that we started before the break is Ken Paxton needs your vote. If you live in Texas, please don't let anything come between you and voting for Ken Paxton.
0: No doubt.
2: You imagine how catastrophic it would be if this radical leftist takes Texas?
0: I don't think we'll lose the majority. Del Rico is going to be a United States senator from the state of Texas.
2: I don't either.
0: I don't believe that.
2: But I'm not sure if that's just wishful thinking, because he's ahead in the polls. But I will say, at the same point in the campaign back in 2018, some polls had Beto O'Rourke ahead of Ted Cruz by 2 points.
0: Right.
2: Same. In fact, it was the same 47-45 margin. And, you know, obviously Ted won that.
0: Yes.
2: By 2 or 3 points.
0: Now,
2: in the end. But I mean, Tallarico is a way better. To me, I think he's a much better candidate than Beto was.
0: Yes.
2: He's
0: absolutely
2: very smooth. He is like the white Obama.
0: It kind of is.
2: He's a really good speaker. He's a good communicator.
0: Yeah, he is.
2: And he knows how to play the game. And he's, you know, trying his darndest to run away from all of his extremist nonsense.
0: He's walked into it by saying they will say.
2: Yeah.
0: It makes it appear like they're lying.
2: But he never says they're lying because they're saying that because it's true and you know it's true.
0: Right, but it's a good plan.
2: Yeah, it is.
0: It's a good
2: it's effective.
0: Just say they're gonna say it.
2: Right.
0: It makes it seem like they're lying.
2: And that's what he's been doing.
0: Right. And it sounds like they're lying.
2: Even though we're not
0: they're
2: lying.
0: Not.
2: The guy's
0: they're
2: a freak. Not. You know, for all the Christians who, and I just saw a poll where he's doing really well amongst evangelicals.
0: Oof.
2: I mean, this is a guy who said he is a Christian who hates Christianity.
0: Yeah.
2: He said, I often describe myself as a Christian who hates Christianity.
0: Me too.
2: What?
0: Me
2: you
0: too.
2: Too.
0: Oh, man.
2: James Tallarico and Jeff Fisher. They're the
0: wow.
2: two.
0: I mean, how many times have I...
2: Oh, if I had a nickel, you know.
0: I'm a Christian who hates Christianity. Who says that?
2: Nobody's sane. Nobody's sane.
0: I mean, they will say that I say that.
2: And they'll only say that because it's true. All right, there is more coming up.
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0: Jeffy for Glenn this week. 888-727-BECK. There's a kind of a chilling trend seems to be going around in Hollywood for these young actresses and singers where they seem to be, I mean, they deny that there's any eating disorder here, but
1: there is a problem.
0: Holy cow. Ariana Grande has just stepped aside from the limelight for a while, and she claims it's not because of any health issue.
1: No, and she stepped aside, and then she started trying to blame it on the people who are saying there's a problem.
0: Yeah.
1: That's why she stepped aside. Ooh, no.
0: I mean, when you've got your ribs poking out and you can...
1: Yeah.
0: It's... And the same thing is going on now, it looks like, with Jenna Ortega.
1: Yes.
0: From Wednesday, the Netflix series Wednesday, which I think just dropped, right?
1: Yes, they
0: just... A new season just dropped,
1: so she was, you know, out promoting it.
0: Yeah.
1: Which is where we're getting
0: and
1: the pictures
0: were like,
1: from.
0: Oh, they gasped when they saw her.
1: Right.
0: That's how thin she is. I mean,
1: look at this picture here. Now, this picture is this the now picture? Yeah. If you go from before, like the year, a year ago. Yeah. Look at that.
0: Yeah. Big
1: difference. That's a year ago. And then.
0: Healthy.
1: Boom.
0: But then not so much. I mean, it looks
1: look
0: like.
1: Look at that. I mean, there's a problem.
0: Wow. There's an issue.
1: There's a problem. Ariana Grande as well. And so,
0: there's several others.
1: Yeah, look at this picture of her. I mean, that's just frightening.
0: That almost looks like a meth photo.
1: It kind of does.
0: That could be.
1: It kind of does.
0: A poster for meth.
1: And you know what? And maybe, and you look at, what's her face? The partner from, I never can remember her name.
0: She's the one with Ariana Grande and Wicked.
1: Yeah, yeah,
0: yeah.
1: I don't
0: remember her name.
1: Long fingernails, short hair.
0: So both of them in that movie.
1: You know who she is.
0: Yeah, the green one. She's green.
1: Don't shake your head at me.
0: So
1: don't do that. I just.
0: But it's frightening because you want them to be healthy.
1: I know.
0: Them to be okay.
1: And
0: they're okay, but they don't look like.
1: To be honest, I hope that it's an eating disorder rather than meth.
0: Yeah. Right.
1: I mean, I hope that's
0: either way,
1: the case.
0: Though, that's pretty sad.
1: I mean, because there's several eating disorders, and they haven't, you know, agreed to any of them and said that they have a problem. So you have anorexia.
0: Mm-hmm.
1: Anorexia nervosa, which, you know, that's tough to get through anorexia.
0: Although you beat the crap out of it.
1: Some of us have struggled with that for a number of years, but
0: you put it on the endangered species list is what you did to anorexia.
1: It was difficult.
0: Yeah.
1: I got through it with a lot of prayer and family.
0: Yeah. There was prayer involved.
1: Yeah.
0: Okay.
1: Yeah.
0: Yeah. Well, that's good. It worked.
1: I passed it. It did.
0: Shows prayer works.
1: There's bulimia.
0: Yeah.
1: Okay. Then there's binge eating disorder, which I don't, there's pica where you're just eating all kinds of different, you know, different things,
0: mm-hmm.
1: which is weird. But then there's one that, and this could be it.
0: Okay.
1: Rumination disorder.
0: Rumination. I don't know what that is.
1: That occurs when a person routinely regurgitates food they have previously chewed and swallowed.
0: Oh, Eric, what?
1: Re-chews it. And then either re-swallows it or spits it out.
0: Like a cow does cud?
1: Typically occurs within 30 minutes of a meal. Yeah. They might have that. They might have that. I don't know.
0: Humans can't do that. What is that? Heck, I have never heard of that as a human condition.
1: Now you have.
0: All right.
1: Now you have.
0: Okay. You know, and all these women are too young to remember Karen Carpenter back in 82. When she died, and she wouldn't admit to an eating disorder either. She swore the whole time she was fine, but she was not, obviously. And I think if I remember correctly, she was 83 pounds when she died.
1: Wow.
0: 83 pounds. Weren't you 83 pounds at birth? I think that was your birth weight, right?
1: I'll have to look.
0: Yeah.
1: Probably.
0: Like, I think it was 83 pounds and 8 ounces, something like that.
1: Family was proud. They were
0: happy. Of course
1: they
0: were.
1: Bouncing baby boy.
0: Are you kidding me? Well, okay, you didn't bounce, but the room did. If you ever fell.
1: Wow. I was just a baby.
0: Right. Right. I forgot for a second. Okay. But to be serious, and continue being serious because we're serious about you weighing 83 pounds, 8 ounces at birth. This is a real problem. And
1: it is.
0: You know, so many girls look up to these actresses and
1: yes.
0: singers. That's what makes it all the more dangerous. Because You don't want your teenage girls thinking, oh, yeah, I need my bones to poke through my skin like they have.
1: I will say this. And you don't want that at all.
0: Mm-mm.
1: But, I mean, a number of TikTok videos that I view from time to time, there are a lot of women that aren't doing that. So I don't know that they beat anorexia as well on those videos. So
0: scant few people have beat it the way you do.
1: Well,
0: but I'm sure it's happened.
1: Proud of that.
0: But you're a one in a million kind of guy. So
1: thank you.
0: You should be proud. Your family. Your family's proud. So
1: yeah, absolutely.
0: That's good. But wow, these photos are startling. Before and after.
1: When you see the graduation of them, to what they are today,
0: yeah,
1: it's really, really frightening. And I hope that they have someone in their life that can say to them, hey, I don't know what's happening, what's going on. I mean, there's
0: some kind of intervention.
1: There. Yeah.
0: Yeah.
1: That has to happen. It's hard. So what do you, I don't know what you do. Yeah. Oh, I forgot about, what's her face? Osborne. Holy cow. Yeah. Remember when she came out after her dad's funeral, everybody was like, oh, what is going on?
0: Oh yeah. Ozzy's daughter.
1: Yeah.
0: Yeah.
1: Oh my gosh.
0: Yeah. It seems to be a thing.
1: That
0: right
1: is
0: now,
1: definitely a
0: it?
1: Thing. And it's, you don't look good.
0: No,
1: it's not working.
0: Yeah.
1: So it's difficult, right? I mean, when all your do people and your family, you know, they're living off what you do. So it's tough to have that intervention, but I mean, it has to be done.
0: Yeah. Plus people with anorexia virtually never admit they have anorexia.
1: I know.
0: So they don't want to face that.
1: Takes forever to actually admit it that you had it.
0: Yeah, it took you a while.
1: Yeah,
0: get it. Okay,
1: yeah.
0: All right. But again, once you did,
1: well, that's the thing. You want to once you got to break through that barrier,
0: and you did. You did. So congratulations on that. Well, on a happier note, though, kind of the side issue. Wednesday, the series. That's back. I love that show.
1: She's back.
0: Do you watch Wednesday?
1: Yeah, I watched the first season.
0: Of course you don't like it that much.
1: First season.
0: Of course.
1: I watched the first season. It was okay.
0: It was better than okay. That's a really good
1: show. I watched the first season. It was okay.
0: It's really good. So I highly recommend it. But that's neither here nor there. When you got issues like anorexia or whatever they're dealing with.
1: And we'll see what she looks like in season 3. I will watch some of that just to see what she looks like.
0: Right. On the website, they're just saying Ozempic. That's not Ozempic.
1: No.
0: That's beyond that.
1: No, that's more than that.
0: Yeah.
1: That's, if it is Ozempic, stop.
0: Yeah, I think it's time.
1: It's pretty simple.
0: Yeah. Yeah. You don't even need the 2.5 or whatever.
1: No. And maybe they're doing a different, Ozempic and meth. Maybe they've got a different blend that they're using. Mm-hmm. I don't know. Either way, stop.
0: Yeah.
1: Get help.
0: Definitely. All right. 888-727-BECK. Also, we've been talking a little bit about, the midterms, which are coming up, and they are so critical. And there's so many states that can't be lost to the psychos that are running. I mean, Maine, we were hearing some things about the Maine, election with Susan Collins, who now trails.
1: Yes.
0: I can't even think of what the guy's name is.
1: I know.
0: The guy who replaced.
1: I want to say Jake Tapper, and that's not
0: it. It's not
1: Jake Tapper.
0: But he was up over Susan Collins 48-46.
1: Yeah. So, and he's the replacement.
0: Yeah.
1: He's the replacement.
0: Yes.
1: So
0: that continues to be an issue and a
1: Michigan,
0: little bit of a problem.
1: Holy cow.
0: Michigan with, we're going to get into the whole Abdul Rahman Mohammed El Sayed coming up in a minute.
1: Does it mean doctor?
0: Yes, Dr. Abdul Rahman Mohammed El Sayed. He is actually claims to be left of Bernie Sanders, which is, that's pretty far left. And he's got some issues on healthcare that he's presenting to America. On trans rights that he's presenting to America. We could have this guy in office in the U.S. Senate. Wouldn't that be a dream come true? So if you couple that with the chance that we have James Tallarico in Texas, you're talking about a Senate that is completely out of control with radicals.
1: Yeah,
0: at that point.
1: And I don't even know, is Troy Jackson the replacement for Graham in Maine? Is he a nightmare? I mean,
0: yes.
1: I guess yes is the,
0: I'm gonna say
1: the straight answer.
0: Yes.
1: Yeah.
0: I don't know his policies,
1: yes.
0: back and forth, but...
1: Yeah, if he's the replacement for Graham, of course he is. He's a nightmare, of course he is.
0: Yes. And we've got that situation going on all over the country. We'll get into that coming up. 727-BECK. That's 888-727-BECK.
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4: 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The threats facing Israel remain. While much of the world has moved on to the next story, Israeli families continue living with the reality of terrorism and uncertainty and recovery. 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And that's why the International Fellowship of Christians and Jews remains on the ground in the Holy Land each and every day, providing life-saving aid, food for struggling families, emergency assistance, bomb shelters, and critical support for those impacted by war. 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
4: Pat and Jeffy for Glenn. We're going to get into the whole Abdul Rahman Mohammed El Sayed. I'm sorry I left out the doctor again. I apologize for offending you like that, Jeffy. Dr. Abdul Rahman Mohammed El Sayed. We'll talk about his candidacy in this all-important midterm election, which is coming up. But there's also some things in California that are going to be, hammered out in this election cycle. One of them is, are they going to take 5% of billionaires' wealth away from them? If you, and I'm not even sure if that also applies to some millionaires. I don't know what the cutoff is on that, but they're talking about a billionaire tax of 5%. So that's not 5% of what you made last year. That's 5% of what you're worth. So a person like Sergey Brin, who is a co-founder of Google, he would owe, we figured this morning on Pat Gray Unleashed, he would owe something like $14 billion to California, which is why he's fighting against it so hard. He has spent $102 million trying to stop this incredibly out-of-control freight train that is taxes in California.
5: On the other hand, I mean, he can afford it.
4: Kenny,
5: yeah,
4: he won't even miss it.
5: $14 billion.
4: To Sergey Brin, that's nothing.
5: Nothing.
4: He is worth $284 billion. So, yeah, he won't even notice it.
5: Thank you. I mean, he might have to, you know, lay off people that work on his yacht for a month. But, you know, whatever.
4: I doubt he'd even have to do that. You know?
5: I mean, it's insane to think that they believe they can just take money.
4: Yeah. So
5: for nothing.
4: If Elon lived there, 5% of $1 trillion.
5: Oh yeah.
4: I mean, you're talking about what, 50 billion, right?
5: Sure.
4: Something like that. If my math is correct, which probably it isn't. No, 500 billion. Right? That would be half.
5: So. Yeah, you're not getting half.
4: Yeah. You're not getting half, but don't think they won't come back to him again. They have said that this is a one-time tax, but you know that once they get their grubby hands on it, they're going to try it every year.
5: They don't know the meaning of a one-time tax.
4: And it's going to be interesting to see if Californians buy into this hype and say, yep, they need to have that taken. They're not paying their fair share. So we're going to take this from them. They keep saying that these billionaires pay less in taxes than you do.
5: Oh,
4: it's so ridiculous. What most of these billionaires pay is capital gains taxes. Okay, so they pay a tax of, I don't know what the percentage is right now, 15 or 20% of what you've already paid taxes on, because you paid taxes and then what's left over you can invest. So after you've invested the money that's already been taxed, they tax it again when you get a return on that. It's outrageous. And that's what they claim. Well, they're not paying as much as you are. Really? Okay. And again, it's like, okay, what is the fair share for wealthy people? What is their fair share? Do they have to pay, because they already pay 51% of the tax burden, does it need to be 81%?
5: You know, that's good for a start.
4: Yeah.
5: Good for a start.
4: And that's the attitude. That is the attitude. So no wonder there's an exodus out of California. And for the first time ever last year, more people left than moved in or were born in California. The outflow was higher than the inflow.
5: Right.
4: Which is, I mean, I don't know why more people aren't leaving, actually. Because the laws that they're passing and the governing that's going on, and if you live in Los Angeles and you got to pick between those two nightmares who are left in that mayoral race in L.A., oh, no thank you.
5: No, and to be clear, if you're going to move out of California, I don't know if you're aware of this, and this has not been breaking news. It's been news for about the past year. Texas is closed. We're not accepting any more people. Sorry. I mean, yeah. we want to.
4: Oh, we'd love to.
5: In fact, I'm fighting Greg Abbott right now.
4: But there's
5: right?
4: no vacancies.
5: But there's no vacancy.
4: At all.
5: So.
4: Huh. You'd think in a state this big, there would be some. But no.
5: You would think that.
4: There are none.
5: So if you're coming from California, you got to find another state.
6: Wish we could help you, but we can't.
4: All right. Pat and Jeffy for Glenn this week. More coming up.
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19: Support. I'm Chris DeMeo, Fox News. The Trump administration is backing a new tool for ICE agents. They're set to be fitted for gloves that will be able to deliver non-deadly force through an electric shock. Fox's Mike Tobin has the latest.
20: The idea behind this device is to gain compliance from someone resisting arrest. As we saw during the surge in enforcement activity over the winter and still see, ICE agents encounter plenty of resistance. So the glove, or generated low output voltage emitter, is designed to be applied directly to the skin to deliver a pain stimulus of up to 380 volts. The Kentucky company that makes it, Compliant Technologies, says it can help an officer gain compliance in seconds. Now, Border Czar Tom Homan told Fox the force is non-lethal and is needed in the field. DHS is proposing spending $10 to $20 million on the gloves with the goal of equipping agents by next March.
19: The ACLU claims that pairing ICE agents with this new technology is a recipe for more harm to the public and less accountability. Luigi Mangione is set to appear at an emergency hearing on Friday where he's expected to change his plea.
0: Mangione faces two federal interstate stalking charges resulting in the death of UnitedHealthcare CEO Brian Thompson in 2024. A senior Justice Department source tells Fox News there is no plea deal and the DOJ is seeking the maximum penalty of life in prison without parole. In other words, Mangione is expected to plead guilty without anything promised in return. The question is why? So if Mangione pleads guilty to federal crimes, a legal fight could then play out over the fate of the New York State case. The Manhattan DA's office would have to successfully argue that the federal stalking charges are different enough from the state second-degree murder charges to move forward.
19: That's Fox's Brian Yenis reporting from New York City. Both sets of charges carry the possibility of a life sentence. America's listening to Fox News.
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23: 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Summer is cooler here in the Blue Ridge Mountains. 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
1: 790

0: Check is on. With Pat and Jeffy. We've got such a critical midterm election coming up in November. And so many radicals that could be elected and seemingly are in a pretty good position right now to be elected. Hard to imagine. We'll talk about, especially talk about one of those radicals coming up in 1 minute. One of the easiest mistakes to make when you're buying a house is assuming you're only buying a house. 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Okay, a CNN investigation has found that El Sayed, Abdul El Sayed, I don't want to do the whole
1: what the heck takes, are you?
0: Take the rest of the show to say this guy's full name. But they've found that he removed more than 100 YouTube videos with his far left beliefs on them. Huh. So the guy's trying to hide who he is right now.
1: Yeah, no doubt about that.
0: Because who he is, if Americans knew and they really understood that, hopefully you'd like to think they wouldn't vote for him.
1: Well, yeah, you'd like to think
0: you'd
1: that.
0: I
1: mean, that's what we're talking about with James Del Rico. That's what we're talking about with what's his face in Maine.
0: Yes.
1: Troy Jackson. I'll remember his name now.
0: Right, Troy Jackson, right.
1: This is what we, it's happening, and I say all over, but those three states are important. Michigan, Maine, Texas.
0: Yeah. Yes. Pretty important.
1: There's only two senators in each state. I just learned that. Anyway.
0: Congratulations.
1: Hey, thank you.
0: Yeah, that's
1: yeah.
0: good.
1: Yeah, I was doing my
0: that's
1: work
0: good.
1: On democracy. And,
0: yeah, it's, I mean, it's critical. And
1: absolutely.
0: I hope everybody's taking it seriously in the above mentioned states because, especially Texas, can't lose that race.
1: No.
0: Cannot lose that race.
1: I refuse to believe that we will, to be honest with you. Ken Paxton needs your vote.
0: Also in Maine, apparently Susan Collins was ahead of Plattner.
1: Yeah, we saw that chart this morning. And
0: she's behind this new guy.
1: Yeah.
0: Wow. Really? Yeah, she was up, I think it was 50-46 or something on Plattner. But she's behind 48-46, this new guy.
1: Right.
0: Jackson. So, frightening. And we'll tell you more about the guy in Michigan coming up in a second. But first, let's talk to Hope, who is in Maine right now.
1: Okay.
0: Welcome, Hope.
2: Hi. Thank you so much for taking my call. Yeah.
0: Yep.
2: So I just wanted to make sure that the governor's race got on your radar as well.
0: Okay.
2: We have an incredible gentleman, Bobby Charles, running against Hannah Pingree. Very nice lady, but she has been a policy advisor to our current governor. We have a two-term governor, yeah. Janet Mills.
0: Oh yeah.
2: Who's termed out, and so it's Bobby yeah. Charles, Republican, against Hannah Pingree, and she's the daughter of first congressional district Congresswoman Shelley Pingree.
1: Insider.
0: Mm-hmm.
2: So anyway, Maine's got a lot of problems. I know a lot of states do, but we're a small state. 1.4 million people.
0: Mm.
2: And you know, we've gone in the wrong direction. We're in the bottom five education. Mm. We're in the top five for taxes, income taxes, property taxes. Our energy costs are off the charts. You know, I don't want to take a lot of your time. I could go on and on, but
1: it sounds like almost every state, to be honest.

0: It's with you.
1: Yeah.
2: Yeah. Yep. And we've got the fraud. We've got the waste, fraud, and abuse stuff.
0: Again, it sounds almost like every state.
2: Yep. You're right. You're right. But yep. I love the attention for the Susan Collins race, and I just wanted to mention Bobby Charles.
0: Yeah, of course. Thank you.
1: Okay. Yeah. Do you think Susan Collins pulls this race out?
2: Yes, she does. Yes, absolutely. Okay. No problem.
0: I'm sure you've heard from other people
2: that polling for her is always difficult to track.
0: But when it's time to vote, people vote for her. I believe that too. I was talking this morning when we saw that poll. I was like, there's no way Susan Collins, I mean, she has the infrastructure built there.
1: Yeah.
0: Right? I mean, there's no way that she loses that seat. But, you know, Cornyn thought that too. Against Ken Paxton.
1: Yeah. You know, the other thing about that race is we are not Susan Collins fans because she's not a conservative. She's barely Republican. She's a rhino. But in comparison to the people she's running against, she's like Ronald Reagan. She's Barry Goldwater in comparison. So you gotta have her win that race. Ugh. It's just so critical right now. The Democrat Party has become so extreme and so filled with socialists, Marxists, communists, Islamists that you can't have them winning races anymore.
0: No, you can't. You can't. You have to make the tent get smaller.
1: You have to make it that
0: Democratic big tent that has to become smaller.
1: And again, if this was Republicans and they were accepting KKK members into the party and saying,
3: well, we're a big tent party. We accept anybody who will help us beat the Democrats.
0: It's got a lot of followers, and I just want to attract the people that we can to help us win the election.
1: Would anybody buy that? No. There's no way. So don't be buying it with the Democrats.
3: Well, we're just a big tent party.
1: No, you're becoming what you're allowing into your party.
0: Oh, yes. All right. And you can make the argument they've already become it.
1: Show me your friends and I'll show you your future. I'll show you who you are. And this is who the Democrats are. You know, they're a bunch of extremists and radicals, and they want to take billionaires' money and millionaires' money and even the middle class money. They pretend like they're all about the middle class. They're not. They're not. And they never have been.
0: And look, your boy there, El Sayed, Dr. whatever, whatever it is, Dr.
1: Yes.
0: El Sayed, he, you know, is all for the little guy, but he's a rich guy too. He's got plenty of wealth.
1: Yeah.
0: So it's interesting how he cares, just like Mondami.
1: The hypocrisy. They all care
0: about it absolutely is the hypocrisy.
1: Mamdani's family is incredibly wealthy.
0: Yeah. And look, El Sayed's got properties around the globe.
1: Jeez. Incredible. But he's tricking people by claiming to be about the little man, and he believes that everybody should have the right to health care. Here he is talking about health care and trans care.
4: Health care should be a choice made by a patient and their doctor. If that patient is under the age of 18, the parents as well, right? And so I believe that Medicare for All should cover all health care.
5: Yeah.
4: Which is defined by what a patient needs in accordance with their doctor. So that includes reproductive rights, right? That includes gender-affirming care.
1: Okay.
0: Excellent.
1: So he wants Medicare for all. And I thought we already took care of this in 2009 with Obamacare. Didn't we have this same argument? Like everybody needs health care. Everybody has a right to health care.
0: It wasn't done perfectly.
1: It's amazing that we're just this far down the road and everything that we said was going to happen with Obamacare happened.
0: Yeah.
1: When are they going to start believing us? We say this over and over and over and over again, and it just turns out to be the case every time.
0: Every time.
1: I mean, we were sold a bill of goods on that one. It was supposed to lower the cost for everybody, for the average family, $2,500 per family per year. You can keep your doctor if you want. Blah, blah, blah. Everybody's going to have health care, and it's going to be super affordable. Nope.
0: That's not what happened at all.
1: Not even close. And then this trans thing. Whew. Tim McBride, who is actually Sarah McBride. Thank you. Oh, thank you not to dead name.
0: You're the one that dead named her, not me. Don't look at me.
1: It was because of you, because I knew that you were going to call her Tim, and I was going to be so pissed.
0: Okay.
1: So I thought I'd nip that in the bud right from the get-go.
0: So I have to call her Sarah now?
1: Yeah, you do.
0: Okay.
1: Okay, so here's Sarah talking about trans rights and where they've gone.
5: We are facing a cultural regression in this moment, not just substantively,
0: right,
5: but in public opinion. Support for marriage is less today than it was 3 or 4 years ago.
1: Pause it for a sec. Support for gay marriage is less than it was. Why is that? Is it because the gay marriage wasn't really the point? Look at how society's changed since the gay marriage argument.
0: Yeah.
1: And homosexuals at the time would say, why do you care if we get married or not? And why is that important to you? Well, because it's going to change society as we know it. And it has.
0: It sure has. Yeah.
1: It's done exactly that. And so it wasn't ever just about marriage. It was about something much, much more. And every time you give an inch, they take a mile.
0: Try to make it into a mile and a half.
1: Yeah. Or 10 miles, even. But there's more.
5: To your point, support on individual issues facing the trans community, on individual policies around trans rights, by every objective metric, today than it was 5 years ago. And now, there's so many issues of trans rights that maintain public support that have a majority of...
1: First of all, is that true?
0: I don't know that I believe that.
1: Secondly, let's say the perception has changed slightly. None of their rights have been taken away.
0: Zero. I mean, nothing. No one has said take any of their rights away.
1: Nobody. But we've been pushed so far as a society that we can't even identify what a woman is anymore or what a person who gives birth is. By the way, a woman. But you can't say that because it might be a person who now is purporting to be a woman, but started out as a man. And you're supposed to pretend like, oh, okay, that person can have a baby. No.
0: No.
1: No.
0: I mean, well, we've...
1: Now, if they're a woman, biologically, and they identify as a man, that person could actually have a child because, again,
0: that has happened.
1: It's a woman.
0: And they want us to believe that the man had the baby.
1: Right. That's not what happened, however.
0: Pushed us into using biological.
1: Right. That's right.
0: Because
1: it differentiates what they're trying to talk about and actual reality.
0: Yeah.
1: And so it's been so frustrating to watch everything slide downhill to the point where a Supreme Court justice or a nominee for the Supreme Court justice can't even tell you what a woman is. Come on. How did we get to this place?
0: Maddening.
1: And we got to this place because we bent over backward.
0: We did. In fact, we allowed that person to become a Supreme Court justice.
1: Sure did. But she had still more.
5: That have a majority of support. But even on those issues, it is less support today than it was 4 or 5 years ago. And there are a whole host of reasons for that. There is no question that a well-funded, well-coordinated, right-wing, regressive movement has
1: well-funded,
5: successfully pushed public opinion
1: backwards.
5: Pause
1: it for a sec. Who's paying us? Well, we get a paycheck from the Blaze. Nobody is paying us to say the things we say about transgendered people. We're just trying to establish reality. And remind people what's real and what's not.
0: That's it.
1: Nobody's paying anybody for doing that.
0: If they are, Jeff Fisher, chewing the fat at theblaze.com. Let me know.
1: Do you have a Venmo that they could?
0: I have a PayPal at Jeffy J. Jeffy CTF. That's my PayPal.
1: So
0: you put money in there anytime.
1: Okay.
0: Anytime.
1: Right.
0: I accept it.
1: So you're willing to be well funded.
0: It's an open account. They can just drop it in.
1: All right. And again, there is more.
5: There's no question, too, in my mind, that many of the strategies and tactics that we employed over the last 5 years, that they didn't work in staving off the regression. And I think that includes a strategy of shaming and blaming.
0: Shaming and
5: that includes a strategy of cutting off conversation and in many cases cutting off relationships.
1: And I think none of those cutting off body parts. That's a problem.
5: Not only didn't work, I think they often created even more space for those well-funded right-wing efforts.
1: Sarah, thank you, Sarah. That's about all I can handle on that.
0: Is Sarah 100%? Did Sarah do it? Go all the way through surgery?
1: You know, I think we looked into that before, and I don't remember what the answer was. I think she did have the surgery.
0: Right?
1: Yeah, I think so. I think there's been body parts removed
0: there.
1: So.
0: And that is such a.
1: There's that.
0: That's a lifelong thing, too, man. Because you got
1: to. Oh, yeah. Yeah. I mean,
0: holy cow.
1: Yeah. I mean, and the president just stopped Medicare and Medicaid funds from going to those transitional surgeries for teens. So that can't happen anymore. And they're all upset about that, too, because your gender affirming care is being denied now.
0: Right.
1: Ugh, amazing. 888-727-BECK. There's more in 1 minute.
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1: So apparently the answer is yes on Tim, Sarah, Sarah Tim McBride has had the surgery.
0: So, wow.
1: He's
0: a she. 100%.
1: Did she have the chromosomes changed as well?
0: Don't start bogging me down with your little... That's okay. The right-wing hate that comes out of you.
1: Talking point.
0: Yeah.
1: Yeah, that narrative I'm so highly paid to expound on.
0: That's
1: for
0: it,
1: the Republicans.
0: Right there.
1: Yeah, yeah. So that should be another $1,000 in the bank account right there.
0: I'll check my PayPal.
1: You know, and the other thing that's been happening is that women are not protected anymore. Women have gone, and their rights and their sensibilities have been tossed right out the window in favor of the trans rights and the trans sensibilities. And that's another thing that society is pushing back on ever so slightly. Hey, what if women are uncomfortable with men with their dangling unit in a locker room and they don't want to see it and they shouldn't have to do that?
9: Tough.
1: Tough. Right. That's right.
9: Why do you hate?
1: I don't. I just don't want to see your dangling unit in a female locker room.
0: You know what? Your membership has been canceled.
1: And that's exactly that happened.
0: Get out.
1: That happened.
0: Get out.
1: Was it Planet Fitness? LA
0: Planet
1: Fitness,
0: Fitness
1: one
0: did
1: of them?
0: That. I think the Y did that.
1: Wow.
0: Yeah, there's been a couple.
1: Couple.
0: I mean, the Planet Fitness has been in the news multiple times. And the Y, I don't remember if there's been more than one at the Y, but there possibly has.
1: Meanwhile, we've got this person, this man back in 2018 was a man and then started identifying as a woman. Rachel McKinnon became the first transgender identifying athlete to win the Women's Masters Track Cycling World Championships England. Then Rachel won a second title the next year.
0: Oh, my gosh.
1: Yeah, yeah, yeah.
0: She's athletic. She's a very athletic person.
1: Yeah, very, very. Even told Sky News at the time that the obvious advantage that he had over female competitors,
0: I thought she was a she,
1: didn't mean he should be excluded from competing against them. So kind of admitted, I have an advantage over them. but so.
0: Well, I know I have an advantage, but I identify as a female. I feel like a female everywhere I go mm-hmm. and everything I do. Yeah. So I'm a female.
1: So eventually British Cycling put a stop to that. They said, okay, you got to be biological female.
0: Sure, holding down the woman again.
1: So that kept McKinnon now out of competition. So now at 44, Rachel McKinnon, who is now going by Veronica Ivy, is competing in Canadian women's golf. So switch from British Cycling to women's golf Canada.
0: And that was just the wrong name for her. So Veronica Ivy is the name that is her name. Maybe that's hers right now.
1: Yes.
0: Veronica Ivy. Yeah. Yeah. That's the one that represents her.
1: And she just won a championship in that particular competition.
0: Congratulations.
1: As well. So, wow. What a talented woman. And lovely, too. We don't have time to show the photo, but you would be blown away. You'd fall in love. Absolutely lovely.
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21: 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Who were they? What made them so notorious? How did the internet, or sometimes the algorithm, choose them? And what does a person do when they're suddenly confronted with more attention than the human psyche can handle? Take The Dress, a story that went uber viral in early 2015 in spite of being, well, kind of a boring optical illusion. A mother of the bride in Scotland took a picture of a dress she was thinking about wearing to her daughter's wedding. But she saw the dress as blue with black lace, and her daughter saw it as white with gold lace. One BuzzFeed post later, every single person on the internet was talking about the dress. But to me, the dress is a story about the last couple of months when the internet was still sort of fun. It was shortly before the stories that spread across the internet stopped being driven by exploited millennials with useless arts degrees and started being decided by algorithms hell-bent on growing internet usership at all costs. And on a long enough timeline, the story of the dress is one entangled with abuse and media exploitation. Internet history is a tricky thing to be invested in. 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With the team at Cool Zone Media, we're taking these characters' 16th minute of fame to see what their moment meant to them and what it says about us.
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0: to have you with us. It's Pat and Jeffy for Glenn this week. 888-727-BECK. We were talking about Sarah McBride, who used to be Tim McBride, and we don't want to dead name the person, right? Because
1: no, we do not.
0: Actually had body parts cut off to become Sarah McBride, so bless her heart. But she says trans rights have gone backward over the last 5 years. They've regressed, and you can't have that. You want this movement doing nothing but marching forward, right? To the point where we've all lost our minds and none of us can figure out what a female is, what a male is, who belongs where. We don't want any of that understanding anymore. We're trying to completely eliminate that from our society.
1: That's for sure.
0: And on the basketball court, it's been interesting lately because there's a couple of men who are challenging the WNBA's position on trans women entering their sport. One of them was Enes Kanter Freedom.
1: And they're going to have to, I mean, they're facing it now. It's going to be.
0: Yep.
1: I mean, it's an issue.
0: A couple of guys, he and who's the other one? I don't remember his name. But two of these guys who are very recently in the NBA, they're now declaring eligibility for the WNBA and want to be drafted next year. You know, nobody's going to draft them. That just won't
1: happen. That's the only way.
0: They're
1: going to have to collude. Yeah.
0: Yes,
1: to,
0: they are.
1: Get Ines and Royce White is his name.
0: Royce White. Yeah.
1: And they're going to have to collude to just not draft them.
0: Yes.
1: Right. And, you know,
0: Enes Kanter is what, 6'10"? He would dominate that league. He would average 50 points a game with 30 rebounds a game. And probably throw in 15 or 20 blocks just for good measure.
1: I got to say, Royce looks like she is in pretty good shape, too.
0: Really?
1: Yeah.
0: Yeah? and they both have said that they want to play in the WNBA.
1: Yeah, they identify.
0: Next year.
1: That's...
0: So the coach of Indiana, the Indiana Fever, was speaking out on some issues, one of which was her player, Sophie Cunningham, being clotheslined as she went in for a layup the other night. And the coach of that team went to the other player, who was Dejanay Carrington, and asked if she was okay. She's the one that clotheslined Sophie Cunningham.
1: Yeah.
0: Well, she claimed, well, I didn't see it live.
1: Right, that's what she said. That's what she said. And she was at the press conference. She was angry.
0: Yeah.
1: At the press for questioning her coaching abilities.
0: And here's a listen to that. To be cut 8.
1: It was a little something.
0: Like this. Right there. No, we don't have it. Okay. We don't, really?
1: Okay.
0: All right.
1: Whoa, hey, don't holler at me. Okay.
0: Oh, it's a sports video, and we don't play sports videos on this show. Can't you get that through your skull, Jeffy? Stop it. Anyway.
1: I apologize.
0: What she said was that she didn't see it live, and then when she did, I guess she was concerned.
1: Okay. So, yes. She says in this, in her rant, that she did not see it live, and she was angry about it, and she thought the punishment was correct. But there are pictures, the video of the actual play
0: that have her looking right at it. Yeah.
1: Now I don't know if she's looking at the third row past them, or she, you know, had some sort of went blind for a few seconds disease, but she's looking right at it. She's right there. I mean, you can see it in this picture here if you're watching on Blaze TV or The Torch. And
0: she's
1: right there.
0: In the
1: she's
0: background.
1: Watching the whole thing.
0: She's the woman in the blazer.
1: Yeah. I mean, she's the coach.
0: Looking right at it.
1: So I'm not quite sure what it means that she didn't, what she's trying to prove saying she didn't see it live. But whatever. Okay, fine, coach. But she was angry that people were questioning her coaching ability, and she also wanted to let people know that what's happening to the league. These people trying to – I wish I could remember her exact phrasing. But her phrasing was that the two NBA players who now
0: want to be in the league,
1: who now identify as females, is not going to happen. It's not going to take down our league. And I was like, there's your rules.
0: Right.
1: It's your rules.
0: Which they both stated that we're going by the WNBA guidelines. So how can you deny them entry into that league?
1: You can't.
0: You can't.
1: Yeah, but the only way now is to collude and not draft them. I mean, they're going
0: to
1: meet.
0: They're going to have to deal with this in a real way, though. They're going to have to say this is for biological women. They're going to have to.
1: Which goes against what they want to do desperately.
0: Sure, yeah, because they want to be progressive. Yeah. And they are. I mean, what an agonizing league the WNBA is.
1: Oh, it's unbelievable.
0: Never seen anything like it. I mean, they've given no support to players like Sophie Cunningham or Caitlin Clark.
1: Yeah.
0: They're kind of on their own there. And so they'll get what they deserve if Enes Kanter, Freedom, and Royce White enter that league. It would just be fantastic.
1: That would be awesome.
0: Love to see it.
1: And look, you still have the Clay Travis bet, right? He said that he would he would give them $10 million.
0: Right.
1: The team, if they play the high school championship team of his choice, and they'll have a game, we'll put it on pay-per-view, and he'll take on the Aces, right? The Las Vegas team that won the championship.
0: Whoever won the WNBA.
1: Yeah, I think it's the Las Vegas Aces.
0: There's almost no price I wouldn't pay to watch that game. It could be $1,000. I'm going to come up with that. I'll take out a business loan if I have to. I'm watching that game.
1: So I'm pretty confident that Clay will make his money back, which he said he's going to give to charity anyway. So it's a great deal. And I believe he's already earmarked the $10 million. I mean, he's serious about the whole thing. So
0: it's fantastic.
1: It's fantastic.
0: It'll never happen. They'd be too embarrassed. You know,
1: the league
0: would be humiliated.
1: And they know it. They would lose to the high school team.
0: And they know it.
1: And they know it.
0: Have you been following the story of the surrogate mother who wanted to keep the baby after the couple who she was being the surrogate for wanted her to have an abortion because they discovered that there was a heart defect in the fetus. And so the couple was like, we don't want that anymore. So abort that baby. And the mother wouldn't. She said, no.
1: Good for her.
0: I'm not going to have an abortion.
1: I'm having a baby.
0: Because there's apparently surgeries, and I think you have to have three of them right after birth, like within 2 weeks. But they can repair it. It just takes three operations to do that.
1: Okay. But then, I mean, it's still still an imperfect child.
0: And that's apparently the theory that the couple is going by.
1: Yeah.
0: It's an imperfect child. And so they told her to have an abortion. She said no. She identifies the baby as baby Gabriel. She just gave birth here in a hospital in Texas. In fact, this was here in Dallas. And the infant will now undergo a life-saving surgery after being diagnosed with that heart defect.
1: Who pays for it?
0: And I think she's trying to raise money to pay for it because the couple's not. It's really an incredible situation. And there was something very similar. There was a gay couple who hired a surrogate for them. And this was, I think, 2 years ago because the baby's now two. But the gay couple wanted an abortion too because the baby in that case was diagnosed with a cleft palate or a cleft lip.
1: Oh.
0: Which is not a huge deal. First of all, that can be rectified as well.
1: I mean, there is an actor who's had a cleft lip. He's made a pretty good career.
0: Yeah, he's done okay for himself.
1: He has.
0: Yeah.
1: However,
0: Joaquin Phoenix.
1: He was still born an imperfect child.
0: Right. Should he have been aborted? No. I don't think so. But that person went ahead with it too and had the baby, even though the gay couple didn't want that baby anymore. They now have the baby somehow. Can you imagine when that child grows up and realizes everything that went on during the pregnancy? You're not exactly going to be well adjusted. I'm just
1: so who has the gay couple took the baby?
0: Gay couple has the baby and they're suing the surrogate now for $600,000 because she refused to abort that child.
1: Okay, but they're raising the child.
0: But they are raising the child. And the child's two years old.
1: Yeah, we're raising you.
0: How weird is that?
1: We didn't want you, though.
0: Yeah. Right.
1: You know, here's right. your Cheerios.
0: That's going to be an awkward conversation at some point in the future. But
1: let's wash your face with that nasty little lip I didn't want. Come here. That's good. What kind of, that's so terrible.
0: It is that's absolutely so terrible. And it's
2: wow,
0: a problem that is going to have to be dealt with, I think, in the surrogate world, because there's some issues now where this has happened twice within 2 years. And maybe even more than I haven't heard about it.
1: I think we have because sometimes I've read the stories where the surrogate, ended up wanting to keep the baby.
0: Yes. Right.
1: Without the birth defect thing in the middle involved in it.
0: Right.
1: And it's like,
0: because you carry the baby for 9 months.
1: Yeah.
0: You might develop an attachment there.
1: The women, they start thinking it's my baby. I love it.
0: Also, pro-life people are not really all together down with the whole surrogate process.
1: No, they are not.
0: Sort of, buying a human being, if you will, sort of paying somebody for a pregnancy and the baby they're carrying.
1: Yeah, but
0: there's some issues.
1: Yeah,
0: you know?
1: I mean, we try to keep people out of work. I mean, it's a good gig.
0: Yeah, I think you get paid pretty well for that gig.
1: Yeah, I sit around and be pregnant for 9 months and get paid for it.
0: I think it's like between $60,000 and $100,000 that you make for being a surrogate.
1: You probably get more. You probably hold out for more.
0: Probably could.
1: If you're a good baby maker, I would hold out for more.
0: So I'm sure there's good baby makers all over the country right now that are going to follow your advice.
1: Up the charge. Event pricing for you.
0: Just a couple of the extra things in our weird society.
1: The whole thing is out of control.
0: Something else to have to deal with. More coming up.
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2: on the Los Angeles Police Department website. The site states that the Adult Missing Persons Unit investigates 3,200 cases a month, and 70% of those missing people are found or returned voluntarily within 2 or 3 days. It goes on to explain, and I quote here, "Since being a missing person is not a crime, police are given a very limited role while conducting these types of investigations." At the bottom of the webpage, it gets more disturbing. There's a section titled, "What if they never returned?" And here's the official police advice. In such situations, you may want to enlist the services of a private investigator to assist in your search. If you can't afford a PI, the police elaborate, quote, "Another option would be to contact the Salvation Army, which has a missing persons locator program." There is not a single sentence on the LAPD website that would lead a loved one of a missing person to have any faith that the police would properly investigate it. What the LAPD is basically saying is, if someone you love goes missing, don't overreact. They'll probably turn up, unless they don't, in which case you should get someone besides the police to look into it. All this is my way of saying, if the police took missing persons cases as seriously as they do, say, bank robberies, I wouldn't have had to do this podcast in the first place and end up chasing a violent criminal halfway around the country. I'm Neil Strauss, and you can hear the full story of To Live and Die in L.A.
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0: Pat and Jeffy for Glenn today. 888-727-BECK. Apparently, AOC was out walking her dog.
1: Yes.
0: The other day.
1: Yes.
0: And somebody had the audacity to ask about her personal life, which you know she will not tell you
1: which
0: about.
1: Which is
0: that
1: amazing. I mean, she puts her entire life online.
0: All the time.
1: She just got done doing a video, which we don't have, but she just got done showing a whole video of her freezing her eggs for future babies. And it's a big process.
0: They're going to be sunny side up or scrambled.
1: You know this, Pat. Eggs. You don't just sort of go to the doctor's office and they take your eggs and freeze them. It's a process.
0: Sure.
1: You gotta take all this stuff home and shoot yourself up and warm them up.
0: Okay.
1: And get them all ready to become babies.
0: Yeah.
1: Or ready to be babies. And mm-hmm. then they take them and freeze them. And so she got done doing that. Is that personal?
0: Seems like
1: is
0: it.
1: That personal life?
0: Certainly not political.
1: So she's walking her dog, and they want to know about. We just found out that apparently her and her boyfriend, who had been together for quite some time,
0: weren't they engaged?
1: Have broken up, and yeah. I think they've been broken up for a little bit, for a while now. So she's been kind of distraught about it.
0: Oh no!
1: And I think because that's
0: you
1: why
0: hate to hear that.
1: Yeah, well, I think that's why she's getting her eggs frozen.
0: Okay,
1: right? She's mm-hmm. bummed. She doesn't know if she'll ever meet another man.
0: Yeah.
1: And
0: plus, she doesn't know how to cook those eggs. Are they going to be sunny side up? Are they going to be scrambled?
1: You
0: could turn them into an omelet. I don't know. What is she going to do with them?
1: Thing is, she could practice.
0: Yeah.
1: She could practice.
0: She could.
1: Yeah.
0: She could.
1: You never learn anything without breaking a couple of eggs. So anyway, she doesn't want to answer the question.
0: Okay.
1: From the lady who's asking her on the street about mm-hmm. the boyfriend.
0: Okay.
2: Just wondering. Are you and Riley Roberts still together?
3: I don't comment on my private life, but your mother wants
2: that she loves Riley and wants to see you guys get married. Is she going to get her wish?
3: Thank you.
1: Is there anything? Oh, she's so pissed right here. She wants to get away so bad.
3: No, I'm sorry. Thank you.
1: She's walking her back. She looks good there, though.
0: That's debatable.
1: Wearing her jeans, got the jeans outfit on, walking the dog.
0: Yeah,
1: what do you mean debatable?
0: It's debatable.
1: See how walking the dog.
0: Those jeans are like 8 sizes too big for her. Why?
1: That's the look.
0: That's the look.
1: Are you insinuating something?
0: No, I'm not insinuating anything.
1: I feel like I know that
0: I
1: this
0: just said they were too big for
1: I
0: her.
1: I know this isn't Pat Gray Unleashed where there's no fat shaming.
0: That's right.
1: But I thought maybe it carried over.
0: No, not necessarily. But that's not what I'm doing. I'm actually saying those are really baggy jeans.
1: Okay.
0: That's not a fat thing.
1: Look at that. She looks great there.
0: Again, that's debatable. We could debate that, whether or not she looks great there. But good for her for not sharing her personal life.
1: For the whole world, she told us she didn't know how to use a garbage disposal.
0: She didn't even know what it was, let alone how to use it.
1: I don't have my private. Just don't lie. Just say you don't want to talk about it.
0: Yeah.
1: I don't want to talk about it, okay? Leave me alone. Right. When's the last time you had to talk about breaking up with your boyfriend? Let me walk my dog. Make that video be viral.
0: Honestly, I haven't talked about breaking up with my boyfriend for a really long time. Really long
1: time. Just want to walk your dog.
0: Yeah, that's all.
1: That's all.
0: All right, we will be back to put the finishing touches on the week right here tomorrow in the Glenn Beck program. And you can check us out on Pat Gray Unleashed right before this one.
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14: What's going on with the Strait of Hormuz? I'm Ted Lindner, Fox News. President Trump says the United States has total control over the Strait. Fox's Jonathan Hunt's got the latest from Tel Aviv.
15: The U.S. naval blockade is still in full effect. President Trump says, quote, "I think we will keep it. Our naval blockade is being called by everyone a wall of steel, and there is nothing Iran can do about it." Iran shoots back. It can do plenty about it and says, quote, "The Strait of Hormuz, as before, remains under the full management and control of the Islamic Republic of Iran. No commercial vessel or oil tanker can or will be able to transit the strait safely without the authorization and supervision of Iran's powerful armed forces."
14: Tehran says the strait won't reopen until its demands are met. Oil prices remain elevated this week, floating above $81 per barrel as of Thursday, according to a Fox News poll from late July. 66% of registered voters disapprove of President Trump's job performance on Iran. He's facing federal charges in the killing of UnitedHealthcare CEO Brian Thompson back in 2024. Fox's Brian Yenis.
16: Luigi Mangione's lawyers and federal prosecutors asked for a last-minute conference tomorrow at 11 a.m. at court as the New York Post and the New York Times report Mangione is expected to plead guilty under a federal deal. Mangione faces two federal interstate stalking charges resulting in UnitedHealthcare CEO Brian Thompson's death, carrying a maximum of life in prison without parole. If Mangione accepts the plea deal, it not only cancels the January federal trial, but could also end his state trial set to start on September 8th, the only case where Mangione actually faces a murder charge.
14: A DOJ source tells Fox there's no plea deal. 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
7: 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How did my father become this scheming mastermind? 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
13: A hearing for an accused killer. I'm Chris DeMeo, Fox News. Luigi Mangione, the man accused of killing UnitedHealthcare CEO Brian Thompson, is set to appear at an emergency hearing on Friday. Fox's Chanley Painter has the latest.
14: Luigi Mangione is facing 2 federal stalking charges resulting in the death of UnitedHealthcare CEO Brian Thompson in December 2024. And the Justice Department is seeking the maximum penalty of life in prison without parole. So in other words, Mangione could choose to plead guilty without anything promised in return. Now the question is why? Strategically for Mangione, pleading guilty to federal charges could also short-circuit the state murder case against him, which is scheduled to start on September 8th, because while the U.S. Constitution allows for separate state and federal prosecution, New York's stricter double jeopardy law could block the state from putting Mangione on trial if he's already federally convicted for the same criminal conduct.
13: Mangione could face life in prison if convicted. Well, the 2026 Field of Dreams game taking place on Thursday night.
15: After a 4-year hiatus, baseball returned to Iowa as the Phillies took on the Twins in the 3rd MLB Field of Dreams game, and the balls kept flying into the cornfields beyond the outfield fence, and it all started with the first batter of the game.
16: Schwarber with a shout out to the corn in right. Keisha back, and it's gone! What a way to open the ball game!
15: The call on Netflix. Philly slugger Kyle Schwarber with a solo shot. He hit 2 home runs in this game to bring his total to a major league leading 37 on the year. 4 home runs were hit in this one, 3 by Philadelphia as they win it 7-1. Tony Genualdo, Fox News.
13: 3 executions are carried out on the same day in the U.S. on Thursday. The happened in Tennessee, Alabama, and Oklahoma. That's the first time it's happened in 16 years. 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
12: Total control of the Strait. I'm Ted Lindner, Fox News. That's what President Trump says the United States has. Fox's Jonathan Hunt with the latest from Tel Aviv.
13: The U.S. naval blockade is still in full effect. President Trump says, quote, I think we will keep it. Our naval blockade is being called by everyone a wall of steel, and there is nothing Iran can do about it. Iran shoots back. It can do plenty about it and says, quote, the Strait of Hormuz, as before, remains under the full management and control of the Islamic Republic of Iran. No commercial vessel or oil tanker can or will be able to transit the strait safely without the authorization and supervision of Iran's powerful armed forces.
12: Tehran says the strait won't reopen until demands are met. According to a Fox News poll from late July, 66% of registered voters disapprove of the president's job performance on Iran. Luigi Mangione, the man accused of killing UnitedHealthcare CEO Brian Thompson, said to appear in an emergency hearing later this morning. Fox's Chan Lee Painter.
14: Luigi Mangione is facing two federal stalking charges resulting in the death of UnitedHealthcare CEO Brian Thompson in December 2024. And the Justice Department is seeking the maximum penalty of life in prison without parole. So in other words, Mangione could choose to plead guilty without anything promised in return. Now the question is why? Strategically for Mangione, pleading guilty to federal charges could also short-circuit the state murder case against him, which is scheduled to start on September 8th. Because while the U.S. Constitution allows for separate state and federal prosecution, New York's stricter double jeopardy law could block the state from putting Mangione on trial if he's already federally convicted for the same criminal conduct.
12: Mangione could get life in prison if convicted. 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

0: surgeon, and he was told me what all he was going to do, and it was just absolutely horrendous. 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
8: Travis Kelce can't avoid talking about his Madison Square Garden wedding to his wife, Taylor Swift. So it's gonna be
9: forever. The knot is tied and everyone still seems to want details, with the Kansas City Chiefs tight end fielding questions about his wedding right out of the gate.
10: It was a fun offseason, man. Wedding was the best night of my life. And I appreciate everybody who came out and celebrated and, had fun with us.
9: The internet fawning over Kelce calling Swift.
10: My wife.
9: Their wedding, a star-studded event that shut down part of 7th Avenue in New York City back on July 3rd. Kelce says being at MSG was a childhood dream of his. I'm Natalie Migliori.
8: Luke Combs will return to U.S. stadiums next spring. The country music superstar will kick off his My Kinda Saturday Night Tour on April 3rd in Arlington, Texas. He'll make a dozen stops across the country, including Detroit, Pittsburgh, and Denver. Combs will wrap up the tour on June 26th in San Diego. Spider-Man will be getting some competition this weekend from a new sci-fi movie. The End of Oak Street stars Anne Hathaway and Ewan McGregor in a fantasy about a suburban neighborhood that gets transported back to the age of dinosaurs. The movie's been getting good reviews, expected to make $25 million in its debut weekend. It won't be enough, however, to beat Spider-Man Brand New Day, which is expected to make another $70 million in its third weekend. The latest Tom Holland Spider-Man movie is already the highest grossing film of the year. That's entertainment. I'm Jennifer Bolsoni.
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9: On the night before Halloween in 1975, 15-year-old Martha Moxley was murdered in the Tony Bellhaven neighborhood of Greenwich, Connecticut. She was rich and beautiful and loved by all who knew her. For decades, despite intense media scrutiny, police failed to make an arrest. In 2000, 25 years after Martha's murder, her one-time neighbor, Michael Skakel, was arrested. He'd been 15, like her, at the time of the crime. He was also a cousin of the Kennedys.
10: A teenage neighbor and friend of Martha Moxley.
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9: 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Or at least think they know about it. 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I read the articles. Of course Michael Skakel killed his next-door neighbor Martha Moxley. He beat her to death with a golf club. I knew it. And if you followed the case like I did, I bet you knew it too. My name is Andrew Goldman. I've been a journalist for 30 years. I got involved in this case in 2015. But here's the thing. Once this story got its hooks in me, it wouldn't let me go. 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
12: Hey there, I'm Jason Alexander, and this is my dear friend, Peter Tilden.
13: Hey, Jay. By the way, the script says best friend.
12: Yes, it does, Peter. Anyway, Peter and I met over 25 years ago and became really good friends.
13: Best friends.
12: Mm-hmm, because we had two things in common. Number one, we like to argue about everything. Driving, food, music.
13: No, we don't. And number two, when things annoy us or they perplex us or just don't seem to make any sense, whether it's something in the news or in our personal lives, we go, really, no, really.
12: And then we have to find answers.
13: So we created a podcast called Really, No, Really. It's about finding the answers to all the things that make us go, really, no, really. Jerry Seinfeld wondered why they refused to make the stall door go all the way to the floor in a public bathroom, but he didn't get an answer. We did, by reaching out to an expert.
12: And talking dogs. Really? No, really? We spoke to the pet parent of a dog who's become a social media star to find out if pressing buttons on a soundboard with a paw or a nose is truly communicating or they're just showing off.
13: Competitive eaters, they don't chew during competitions. How about that?
12: Really? 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
6: He says this is what makes the Iran conflict even more difficult. I'm Dave Anthony, Fox News.
7: The Iranians sometimes make commitments that they don't honor. They make a deal, they don't honor the deal.
6: And Vice President Vance tells Fox, in addition to making sure Iran does not get a nuclear weapon, lowering fuel prices is a big goal. And the ongoing standoff over Strait of Hormuz shipping, with the U.S. and Iran both insisting they control the key waterway. And as American forces remain in the region, conditions on a warship that's been at sea since November, the USS Abraham Lincoln, getting more attention.
8: Democrat Senator Richard Blumenthal raising concerns of supply shortages, water contamination, plumbing issues, and deteriorating mental health in a letter to Secretary Hegseth, asking, quote, whether the Navy can sustain the operational tempo now being demanded of its carrier force.
6: Fox's Jackie Heinrich. War Secretary Hegseth says conditions on the ship have been misrepresented, but another ship is reportedly headed to the Middle East, the USS George Washington, that could relieve the Lincoln and its crew. Luigi Mangione returns to court later this morning in New York City for a hearing in the federal case against him, where he's facing stalking charges related to the 2024 shooting death of United Healthcare CEO Brian Thompson.
9: According to a senior Justice Department source to Fox News, there is no plea agreement reached between federal prosecutors and Mangione's defense team. However, Mangione is at any time allowed to plead guilty in open court if he so chooses. So that source telling us that if Mangione does in fact plead guilty today, the DOJ would ask the judge for the maximum penalty of life in prison.
6: Fox's Chanley Painter reports from outside the court. Mangione is
9: hoping that with his cooperation, his lack of criminal history, his education, his background, he will get something less than a life sentence.
6: Also, a guilty plea in the federal case could upend the state murder case against Mangione because of New York's double jeopardy laws. A hurricane warning just issued for Hawaii's Big Island as Tropical Storm Lala approaches this weekend. 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
22: Starting your morning off right. A new way of talk. A new way of understanding. Because we're in this together. This is your morning show with Michael Del Jorno.
23: Ah, you merely blink and Paul Harvey is back. It's Friday. August the 14th, year of our Lord, 2026, as 62 is chasing me. Like two guys with a shovel at a cemetery chasing me. Come on.
24: I can't believe I'm going to be 62 years old.
23: Good morning. Welcome to Friday, August the 14th. President Trump will visit the state of New York today to tout the dropping crime rates. You think that's something America would care about? What's more important than being safe? Vice President J.D. Vance says keeping oil and gasoline affordable in the United States is the top priority of the war of Iran. Which is another way of saying the Strait of Hormuz. Which, don't forget, the top priority was that these crazy nuts that fund and arm terrorists don't have a weapon of mass destruction. I thought that was number one. I think it still is. Luigi Mangione copping a plea. You think there'll be a Mangione movie?
25: What, are you kidding? Absolutely.
23: And who would play him? Who is handsome enough to play this assassin?
25: Cruise?
23: We were just laughing. We were just laughing the other day. Why is it Tom Cruise has to sprint in every movie he's ever made? He likes the, he must like the way he looks running full speed. And he looks good. Mangione will plead guilty to federal charges in the killing of the United Healthcare CEO, Brian Thompson. We'll have more on that in our top five stories of the day throughout the morning. The board of the Kennedy Center will make another attempt to add President Trump's name to the venue. Who cares? Millions across the Midwest and the Ohio Valley are under threat of severe storms. And Spider-Man, brand new day. I will never say anything out loud negative about this movie. My wife has told me it would
24: offend too many people. I'll simply say it wasn't for me.
0: Okay.
24: It is the fastest film ever to hit $700 million domestically.
0: Whoa.
24: We've had this conversation before. A lot of that is due to ticket prices, which, by the way, I'd like to bring up.
0: Okay.
24: So Nick gets this wild idea. Hey, let's go to Minneapolis and watch the Thunder play the T-Wolves on Christmas Day, to which I look at him and I go, and you really think your mother and sisters are going to let us miss Christmas Eve and Christmas Day, not to mention two important family days, but my personal favorites are traditions around Christmas Eve. Well, we'll just bring them. You really think your sisters want to go to Minnesota in December so you can go to... the level of selfishness was astounding to me.
0: He's still on the home account, obviously.
24: I just, you know, he's like, you know, huh, I want to. I just presume the rest of the world.

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1: You know what that is? That's walking the shrug.
2: Is that what that is?
1: Let me tell you something. When I was young, I was always like embarrassed to dance. I thought it felt, I would slow dance and I loved it. It was romantic.
2: Yeah.
1: But fast dancing, I always felt stupid. I was too self-conscious and I didn't drink or anything. So there was nothing to, you know, get my ambitions down.
3: You could be in the kick line with the Rockettes if you
1: but
3: practice.
1: These moves I do for fun.
3: Sure.
1: I mean, they look good.
3: Yeah, well, yeah, they kind of.
1: If I'd have just, I'll never forget, Sean McIntyre was one of our closest friends. He was a year older than us, and we went to the prom. And there's Sean in his tux, the same Sean from Bible study, the same Sean from hanging out, watching football games. And he came out, man, he looked like Michael Jackson, man, swinging those hips and his feet and doing the... And I was just like, and it was just so odd. It was like seeing a zoo animal, one of your real friends that knew how to dance. And you're like, well, where did that come from?
3: They have rhythm.
1: Like he came back from college singing that, Mama say, Mama say, Mama kusa. Mama say, Mama say, Mama kusa. That was his voice.
3: Stop.
1: And I'll tell you another fun story. For 30 years, me and my friend Keith would do, Mike, man, you suck. Yeah. In Sean's voice. And Sean never actually said that. But for some reason, we quoted it like he did.
3: That happens every once in a while.
1: But you got to admit, though, I joke around and I got some moves.
3: You do.
1: I think I'm a dancer.
3: You
1: I think I'm
3: a shoulder shimmy.
1: I'm a dancer, actor, singer, comedian.
3: I'll put it on your
1: resume. Switching the order officially.
3: Yeah.
1: But that was I went from raising the roof to walking the shoulder shot.
3: Absolutely.
1: All right. Producer's price index, a key gauge of inflation, held steady. That's another good sign after a revised 0.1% decline in June. Mark Mayfield has more.
4: Markets had expected the index, which measures prices received by producers for goods and services, would increase by 0.2%. Numbers released Thursday by the Bureau of Labor Statistics show that food prices fell nearly 1%, while a 3.1% drop in energy prices was offset by increases in the costs of construction and services. I'm Mark Mayfield.
1: In other news, we are expecting more of these storms. Millions across the Midwest and the Ohio Valley under the threat of severe storms. Be very weather alert today. The board of the Kennedy Center says they'll make another attempt at adding the president's name to the venue. I wish they'd just move on. And the big story of the day, Luigi Mangione will plead guilty to federal charges in the killing of the United Healthcare CEO, Brian Thompson. Birthdays today. Actress Mila Kunis. Mila Kunis, 43 years old. Magic Johnson, 67. The incomparable Steve Martin is 81. And Heisman Trophy winner from 2007, Tim Tebow, is 39. If it's your birthday, happy birthday. We are so glad you were born.
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1: Yes, Marlo Thomas is indeed disappointed with you. So am I. You make fun of Memphis, you make fun of me. No, I'm just kidding. Good morning. Great show. Have a good day.
2: 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One of my greatest childhood memories for my kids was Memphis. We went there and we were talking to this guy. He's walking with us into the entrance of the zoo and he goes, "What are you doing here?" And I said, "Well, we live in Nashville. We got beautiful area, but we don't have a lot of animals. We've been dying to come to this zoo." And he's talking to us. He says, "Follow me." And we go through the turnstile and he just looks at us and goes, "Enjoy my zoo." He was the curator of the zoo and let us all in for free. It was a great Memphis story. Love you, Memphis. Love you, WREC. No, too hot to go to the St. Jude Classic. Your morning show continues next.
3: Hi, this is Marlo Thomas from St. Jude Children's Research Hospital. My morning show is your morning show.
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7: Strong winds.
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17: Large hail, damaging winds.
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25: This could be a big day for Luigi Mangione.
26: I'm Dave Anthony, Fox News. When the accused killer in the shooting death of UnitedHealthcare CEO Brian Thompson goes to federal court this morning.
27: This is expected to be a plea change, not a plea deal.
26: Though that guilty plea is not for murder, the federal charges are stalking Brian Thompson, and Mangione could get less than a life sentence. Fox's Chandley Painter also reports from outside the court in New York City.
27: His team wants to use a resolution in this federal case to attack his state case where he faces murder charges. They argue he is unconstitutionally being tried twice for the same crime in violation of double jeopardy. And here in New York State, there are stricter laws when a defendant has already been convicted federally for the same criminal conduct.
26: There are 3 empty cells on death row in Alabama, Oklahoma, and Tennessee the morning after executions in each of those states on the same day, and that hasn't happened in 16 years. The standoff with Iran continues over Strait of Hormuz shipping, and Vice President Vance tells Fox.
28: Goal number one, keep oil and gas cheap for Americans
7: all over our country. And then obviously goal number two is ensure that Iran never gets a nuclear weapon. I feel confident we're accomplishing both of those goals.
26: There are new Fox Senate polls. A week after progressive Abdul El-Sayed won the Democratic primary in Michigan, he trails Republican Mike Rogers by 4 points. As for Ohio,
8: the latest Fox News poll finds Republican Senator John Houston 8 points behind Democratic former Senator Sherrod Brown. In the Ohio governor's race, Vivek Ramaswamy is at 50%, with the Democrat Amy Acton at 48%. And the polling found a willingness to vote a split ticket.
26: Fox's Jessica Rosenthal. A hurricane may hit Hawaii this weekend. For now, it's Tropical Storm Lala.
9: It is likely and a high probability that this will be a Category 1 storm as it approaches the Big Island and scoots south of the rest of the islands.
26: Fox weather meteorologist Craig Herrera. 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
3: Starting your morning off right. A new way of talk. A new way of understanding. Because we're in this together. This is your morning show with Michael Del Jordan.
25: This just in, a response to Grant in Memphis. Our crack research staff has said, Michael, they've made a change. The St. Jude Classic is no longer the St. Jude Classic. It's the first round of the FedEx playoffs. Jimmy Suits, stop the car! I'm coming! I didn't know that. Well, that would change everything. That might be worth overheating and dying for. 8 minutes after the... Thank you. Thank you. 8 minutes after the hour, welcome to Friday, August the 14th, year of our Lord, 2026. President Trump visiting New York State today. He's touting the drop in crime rates. J.D. Vance saying oil and gas, keeping it affordable. That's the number one priority of the war of Iran. No, it's keeping these lunatics who fund terrorists and arm terrorists from having a weapon of mass destruction. Then it's securing the Strait of Hormuz. I sometimes think I should be vice president. Millions across the Midwest and the Ohio Valley under severe threats of weather. And one of the biggest controversies this summer has been the deployment of flock cameras to track criminal behavior. Are they a law enforcement tool or an invasion of our privacy? And of course, the answer is both. And who's trying to take them out? National correspondent Rory O'Neill is here. Rory, I warn you, I'm in a weird mood. I'm ready for you to go over to Southwest Airlines, fly here. I'll pick you up at the airport at noon and we'll drive to the St. Jude and watch the playoffs.
4: You do that. I'll be at gate 14 and look for the short one. So seriously, the flock safety cameras are
25: like 6'10", by the way.
4: Yeah, they're a growing concern. Yeah, there was, look, there's the great debate about these kinds of surveillance pieces of equipment, right? It's that whole idea of, well, if you're not doing anything wrong, you don't have anything to worry about. I get that is a big understanding. But we've seen abuses of this by the police departments, an increasing number of them. The company is trying to crack down on that to prevent law enforcement from using the data to track an ex-girlfriend or to stalk somebody and stuff like that. So they're trying to rein that in. But there was a case I saw out of, I think it was actually North Florida, where there's a flock camera that can read the car, the color, who's in it, the license plate. And they put up one of these cameras at the entrance to a public park and a part of the park where there is a shooting range. So now it's this idea of, oh, wait a minute. Are you trying to get the license plate car information of all the gun owners in town? And it just brought up a whole different way that you may not think of how these cameras could be used. But, you know, you put that with the cell phone data that goes along with it, you can get a pretty good profile of a person with some of these things.
25: Yeah, that, and we know how they were tracking what they had during COVID to track where people were.
4: Right.
25: You just never know how things, I mean, I'm in a silly mood and I was joking, but the answer is it's both. It would greatly help law enforcement in investigations and tracking down criminals. And it can easily be abused and has been in the past for people's privacy. It really is a principled American question of security versus privacy. And we could talk about this till the end of the show. We could talk about it every day next week. And guess what? We will make no progress. And I suspect the vandalism will probably continue to be a problem.

0: Say it, send it, now let's hear it. 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
1: I too saw that, but the thing of it is, all these women sitting there, their mothers gave them life. And Ronald Reagan once said, anyone who is for abortion has already been born.
2: Yeah, what a coincidence. Thank you, Kathy, for that call in Youngstown. I just got this from Blake to Michael D at iHeartMedia.com. Michael, I too was deeply offended, saddened, and angered by the Massachusetts abortion bill signing. I was adopted. I had the blessing of living and life to watch these women giddy and clapping over death of a living human being was absolutely sickening. I said this to David off the air. I mean, I'm somewhere between enraged and tears. It is a very grim week for life. And Massachusetts isn't alone now. There's about 15 states doing this. We've become the divided states of America. And some states are for life, some states are for death. And you're still arguing over socialism versus capitalism. Top stories, President Trump going to New York to tout the dropping of crime rates, as he should. J.D. Vance talking about the number one priority is gas prices. I think that's number two. And Luigi Mangione should plead guilty today. And what that means, we'll talk about with Rory O'Neill. And from the White House, John Decker will be joining us. President Trump hit the campaign trail. We'll get the story straight from the mouth of John Decker next on your morning show.
3: 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And my morning show is your morning show with Michael Del Jordan.
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0: It's common sense in a world of narrative noise. 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
1: And I am he, honored to serve you. The producer price index, a key gauge of inflation, held steady in July after a revised 0.1% decline in June. Mark Mayfield has more.
2: Markets had expected the index, which measures prices received by producers for goods and services, would increase by 0.2%. Numbers released Thursday by the Bureau of Labor Statistics show that food prices fell nearly 1%, while a 3.1% drop in energy prices was offset by increases in the costs of construction and services. I'm Mark Mayfield.
1: The White House is accusing China of routing billions of dollars worth of goods through third countries as a way to avoid the president's 2018 tariffs, resulting in billions in lost U.S. revenue. Tammy Trujillo has the details.
3: A new report titled The Great Transshipment Scam said more than 40 nations from Mexico to Israel are part of what it called a global shadow transshipment network. The administration estimated the practice cost the U.S. between $19 and $26 billion in tax revenue each year. According to the report, exporters hid the true origin of goods by repackaging, relabeling, or performing minimal assembly in another country before shipping those products to the U.S. White House Trade Advisor Peter Navarro said the scheme has long allowed China to launder its exports. And the report also flagged Canada, EU nations, Japan, and South Korea as elevated risk transshipment hubs. I'm Tammy Trujillo.
1: All indications are Luigi Mangione will plead guilty to federal charges on Friday for the killing of UnitedHealthcare CEO Brian Thompson and Luke Combs. Going to return to the U.S. stadiums next spring. The country music superstar will kick off his My Kinda Saturday Night tour on April 3rd in Great Your Morning Show cities like Denver, Colorado, Pittsburgh, Pennsylvania, Detroit, Michigan, and many others. Combs will wrap up the tour on the 26th in another Your Morning Show city, San Diego. Members of Combs Fan Club will get first shot at tickets on August the 19th, while general sales will go on sale August the 21st. Birthdays today, actress Mila Kunis is 43, NBA great Magic Johnson, 67, the incomparable jerk Steve Martin,
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1: Cases in two high-profile murders back in court in two states. I'm Dave Anthony, Fox News. One's a federal case in New York City.
27: In a few hours, we could see Luigi Mangione stand in front of the judge and admit to the two federal stalking charges that resulted in the death of UnitedHealthcare CEO Brian Thompson.
1: But it's not a plea deal with federal prosecutors, who could still push for a life sentence for Mangione. Fox's Chanley Painter also reports from outside the court his lawyers may later use that plea to avoid a state trial because of New York's double jeopardy laws.
27: Prosecutors will have to successfully argue that the federal stalking charges are different enough from the state second-degree murder charges for their case to move forward.
1: In South Carolina, a hearing for Alec Murdaugh before a new trial, months after an appeals court overturned his convictions in the 2021 murders of his wife and son.
28: Some pretrial motions the judge is expected to consider include requests to move the trial to Charleston. Murdaugh's defense is arguing that intense media saturation and his family ties to the local legal system could sway the jury pool.
1: Fox's Nate Foy. The fight isn't over at the Kennedy Center in Washington after a judge ordered President Trump's name be removed and an attempt to put it back on and close the center for 2 years to renovate it.
29: Under a plan approved by the Performing Arts Center's board, made up largely of political allies, President Trump also approved a resolution that would add lettering to the building's facade, reading the John F. Kennedy Center for the Performing Arts, restored and renovated by President Donald J. Trump. Both decisions test a federal judge's ruling 2 months ago that ordered President Trump's name removed from the building and also blocked plans for the closure.
1: That's Fox's Jared Halpern. While the U.S. and Iran both keep insisting they control the Strait of Hormuz shipping waterway, drones fired today at two more oil tankers in the strait, but nobody was hurt. America's listening to Fox News.
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4: 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A new way of talk. A new way of understanding. Because we're in this together. 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
1: 7 minutes after the hour. Welcome to Friday, August the 14th, 2026. We've got a hurricane bearing down on Hawaii. We have millions across the Midwest and Ohio Valley under the threat of severe storms. Spider-Man, brand new day, fastest film ever to ever hit $700 million in domestic box office revenue. Everybody's going to see Spider-Man Odyssey. Is there anything new? Yes. This weekend, my pick to click, The Brink of War. Jeff Daniels is Ronald Reagan telling the U.S.-Soviet story of the 80s. My pick to click, The Brink of War. And of course, the top story this week was the stepping down as press secretary of Caroline Levin. And who might replace her? But first, it's never Friday, and there's no way to start your weekend off right without a visit with Friday with 47. Mr. President, good morning.
5: Well, I have to say it's a tremendous morning for you, Pizza Boy. You're a great guy.
1: Why?
5: And that is until you start jumping down my throat. You know, you start jumping all over me, you're not a great guy anymore. So you better be careful. But no, you're doing a great job. Your ratings are great. They're really good on Fridays. Everybody understands how great the ratings are on Fridays. But you're doing a fantastic job, and we're looking forward to another fantastic week, I have to say that.
1: Well, the over-under is 7 on excuse me's. So far, we're at 0. Caroline Levin, that was kind of shocking, decided to go. And, well, there's a couple things. Why? I think she's got a very bright future, the kind of job she's done. The sky's the limit. But immediately, my sources in and around the White House, the rumors are her replacement will be Donna.
5: Well, you look at Caroline Levin, she's leaving because she has a baby, right? A little person.
1: Right.
5: Teeny tiny baby, little. And the baby is beautiful. And so she's going to take care of the baby. But everybody wants to know who the hell's going to be the replacement.
1: Right.
5: I said, maybe Pizza Boy. They said, no, we don't want to do that.
1: I could do
5: it. He's got a great radio show. Now, excuse me, he's got a great radio show.
1: There's one.
5: But we have a beautiful replacement in the works, and you're right to talk about it. You're right to think about it. Somebody leaked it to you. Leakers, we don't like leakers. But somebody leaked it to you. We're looking very closely at Donna. You know, Donna's a beautiful person, and she does a fantastic job. She's a wonderful person. She's very easy to look at. A lot of people look at Donna. They say, sir. They say, ma'am, you're a smoke show, ma'am. Unbelievable. We've never seen anything like it. And you look at Donna, she'll be up at the podium, and she'll be talking to people like Caitlin Collins, who looks like Dylan Mulvaney, right? You look at Caitlin Collins, you know, and she's a nasty person. You look at so many other people in the press room who are nasty people, and Donna would have a field day. I could tell you Donna's going to have a field day there, and Donna might play in the WNBA, too, dunking on everybody. Excuse me.
1: Two.
5: Dunking on everybody. and she's going to do a fantastic job.
1: No, I was
5: just... we're looking very closely at Donna to do that, and I think Donna's going to be the greatest press secretary probably in the history of the world. What do you think of that?
1: It really would be a great way to introduce everyone to Donna and then set up her run. By the way, Donna is the gender alter ego of the president, his way of getting a third term without having to deal with the law.
5: Well, it's her. Excuse me, it's her.
1: Her, I'm sorry.
5: It's
1: her.
5: A she.
1: It's a she.
5: She's a she.
1: Not a they.
5: And she's a fabulous, by the way, she's a fabulous woman. She's we're doing it's called MAFA. Make America Fabulous Again. And it's going to be fantastic. She has ruby red MAGA lipstick.
1: Oh, yeah.
5: Long flowing hair.
1: I've seen her.
5: And all of the features that you want in a woman, you know, she's got them.
1: A lot of people say it's Sophie Cunningham, you know, at 70. It's a good look. All right.
5: It's a good look.
1: You shouldn't have to say it this way, but for 28 years old, what an amazing talent. This is a future senator, governor, or even higher, right?
5: Well, she's going to do a lot of things. You know, she's going to be, maybe she'll be Donna's vice president. You know, could be Donna Caroline for president in 2028. It's very possible. Like, she's got a beautiful career, and she'll be able to do anything she wants because she does a fantastic job. So we summarize Caroline Leavitt and say that she is a fantastic person.

0: 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We're family. 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
1: President Trump visiting New York State today. He'll be touting the dropping crime rates as well as support for the GOP candidate for governor against Kathy Hochul. J.D. Vance says keeping oil and gasoline affordable is the number one priority for the U.S. in the war with Iran. I think it'd still keep these nuts from having a weapon of mass destruction. Mangione expected to plead guilty to federal charges of killing the United Healthcare CEO Brian Thompson today. Millions across the Midwest and the Ohio Valley are under threat of severe storms. And we have a chance of hurricanes hitting the Big Island of Hawaii. Steelers 28-9 last night over the Packers. Lions lost 16-14 to the Bengals. Chargers 27-7 over the Texans. Cardinals beat the Raiders 27-14, and it must be preseason. The Titans won 19-13 over the 49ers. Two games tonight, Broncos, Falcons, and Baker Mayfield and the Bucks versus the Jets. Birthdays, Mila Kunis is 43 years old today. NBA great Magic Johnson, 67. Steve Martin, 81. And Halle Berry, Oscar-winning actress, is 60. If it's your birthday, happy birthday. We're so glad you were born. I want to share three important stories with you, I think, even more than sounds of the day, but maybe we'll do both when your morning show continues next. 30 after.
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6: A new aircraft carrier is headed to the Middle East after reports of mental health concerns for the crew of the San Diego-based USS Abraham Lincoln. The USS George Washington left Vietnam last week and will be replacing the Lincoln, which has been at sea for over 265 days. The number one goal in the war with Iran, according to Vice President J.D. Vance, is to keep oil and gasoline cheap for Americans. He also tells Fox News.
7: And then obviously goal number two is ensure that Iran never gets a nuclear weapon. I feel confident we're accomplishing both of those goals, but it's inherently an unpredictable thing because the Iranians themselves are unpredictable.
6: Accused United Healthcare CEO killer Luigi Mangione is now expected to plead guilty in his federal case inside a New York courtroom today. Some people were spotted sleeping outside the lower Manhattan courthouse as Mangione potentially prepares to plead guilty to federal charges just weeks before his state trial is set to begin. I'm Jennifer Kuiper.
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0: There are no jokes on this show. Only truth discussed with laughter. It's your morning show with Michael Del Giorno.
1: Oh, I've been waiting and waiting for preseason NFL football, and what do? The Steelers and the Packers get to going and knocking, and I fall asleep. So I'm rested. Steelers went on to win 28-9 over the Packers. Lions lost 16-14 to the Bengals. Chargers 27-7 over the Texans. Cardinals beat the Raiders 27-14, and you know it's preseason. The Titans won 19-13. Over the 49ers. Tonight, we got the Broncos and Falcons and Baker Mayfield and the Bucks taking on the Jets as preseason football continues. We have the St. Jude Classic going on. It's the first now round of the FedEx Cup playoffs. That's in Memphis, Tennessee. Birthdays today, actress Mia Kunis, 43 years old. Magic Johnson, 67. Steve Martin, 81. Academy Award winning actress Halle Berry is 60. And happy birthday to you if it's your birthday. We're so glad you were born. Our final story, Luigi Mangione expected to plead guilty in federal court. What that means, Rory O'Neill, our national correspondent, is here to explain. Good morning, Rory.
2: Yeah, good morning. And we're not exactly sure what he may be pleading guilty to. So that's a bit of an unknown. You know, he is facing federal charges of interstate stalking resulting in death. So does he plead guilty to a lesser charge? And in the federal system, you're more at the mercy of the judge. It's not like what we've seen on episodes of Law and Order where Jack says, all right, 15 years or whatever. it's not done that way with the federal court. Really, the judge has the say. And this could resolve the federal charges, which really are the most serious facing Mangione. They could bring up to life in prison. The state charges, that trial set for early next year, include second degree murder and weapons charges. And there are questions about double jeopardy. So exactly what is pled to today, if that is what's happening, could really decide how the state trial moves forward next year.
1: Yeah, the double jeopardy effects. If they conclude this federally, then the state's over with. So, but the leeway. The other thing that's tough to get your arms around is which one. And if it's one of these lesser charges, how do you get life attached to that?
2: Right. You can also stack convictions if they happen as well, or stack sentences so that if he got, say, 50 years in prison here, then they can get him another 50 years in prison on all the different charges he's facing in New York. He's got charges coming out of Pennsylvania as well. The idea is they'll keep going after him in prosecutions to keep him locked up.
1: Great reporting as always. Rory, of course, will go into the weekend dive. It's on hundreds of iHeart stations, but on demand on your iHeart app, just search Rory O'Neill or the weekend dive. I'm sure it'll be great programming as always. And that'll do it. One chance to live Friday, August the 14th, 2026. It'll never happen again. Love someone more than yourself. 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
5: The next time you dig into a fruit salad, you might be surprised to learn that what you're eating might not be what its name implies. People have been calling certain fruits berries for thousands of years, long before scientists laid down the rules. To be a true berry, a fruit must meet three conditions. It has three fleshy layers, contains multiple seeds in the inner part, and develops from a single ovary. So while blueberries and cranberries are true berries, there are some surprising fruits that also fit the bill, like avocados, grapes, tomatoes, peppers, and even bananas. Yes, a banana is a berry. A banana has a peel as its outer layer and tiny seeds inside, making it a botanical berry. And not all fruits we call berries are true berries. Strawberries, raspberries, and blackberries aren't actually berries, botanically speaking. They're aggregate fruits forming from multiple ovaries in a single flower. Matt Murphy, Fox News.
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13: A guilty verdict in a high-profile trial. I'm Wendy Swanson, KNST News. The man accused of shooting a Phoenix police officer 8 times nearly 5 years ago has been convicted of all charges by a Maricopa County jury. Essa Williams was found guilty of shooting Officer Tyler Moldovan, who had been on the job for just 9 months. Moldovan and his partner were responding to a call of cars doing donuts near 19th Avenue and Camelback Road. Moldovan was shot several times before his partner tackled the suspect and took him into custody. Williams was on parole at the time and legally banned from having a gun. The jury will be back later this month for the aggravation phase of the trial. Waymo says it's expanding its footprint in the Phoenix area by adding an additional 55 square miles. This brings Waymo's total valley footprint to more than 350 square miles. The autonomous ride-hailing service also says it will expand soon to Phoenix Mesa Gateway Airport. When that happens, Phoenix will stand as the city with the most airport access to Waymo in the world. Waymo already services Sky Harbor and Scottsdale Air Park. The Arizona Diamondbacks are on the road tonight to begin a series with the Braves. The Snakes enter the series 6 games above 500 and in the hunt for a wild card spot in the playoffs. The Snakes will play their next 3 games against the Braves before traveling north for a 3-game set with the Boston Red Sox. I'm Wendy Swanson, KNST AM 790, Tucson's most stimulating.
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17: If we keep laughing at AOC, one day we might be calling her Madam President.
18: Ladies and gentlemen, children of all ages, welcome to the Conservative Circus with James T. Harris.
17: My fellow conservatives, this morning I have come to a new conclusion. I need to stop laughing at AOC. Not because I suddenly think Alexandria Ocasio-Cortez is brilliant. And not because I think she's qualified to be president of the United States. She's not. I don't. And certainly not because I think her political philosophy would be good for America. It would be a disaster. I don't believe that for one moment. But I'm telling you that I need to stop laughing, because while I'm making jokes about Ocasio-Cortez, she's learning how to win. I remember when Alexandria Ocasio-Cortez was first voted into office, I thought it was kind of crazy. Then we looked into it, found out it was basically an audition. It was a casting call, literally. They had a script out, and she read the script, and she was attractive, and she won the part. And she had a team behind her, and they got her elected, bumped off an incumbent. It became the pattern for a while. It became the script. And then they introduced the Green New Deal, and I laughed because in the language it was talking about cow farts, and it was utterly ridiculous. Years later, it ended up getting passed under the guise of inflation reduction. The Inflation Reduction Act was the Green New Deal. I laughed all the way. Now, here we go. AOC is now sitting at or near the top of the prediction markets for the 2028 Democratic presidential nomination. See, here I am laughing again. But it's true. Now, prediction markets are not prophecy. And we are 2 years away from the midterms and 4 years away from the presidential election. Shouldn't say 2 years from the midterms. We're only a month from the midterms. But I got to tell you, 1,000 things can change. But that's not the point. The point is that a woman that Republicans have spent years treating as a punchline is increasingly being treated as a serious national political figure. And that's forcing me to watch her differently. And as of late, I'm starting to see some stuff. That interview where she casually says, woke one was crazy. That was crazy. That kind of struck me as odd. And I spent the last couple of days going back and looking over it. Because there's something there. Because she was not repudiating the political movement that made her famous. I mean, she is woke one. What Alexandria Ocasio-Cortez was doing was repositioning herself in relation to its excesses. She's now above that. What she did there was play politics. That's branding, my friends. That's understanding that the American electorate has moved. And if you want to keep selling the product, sometimes you change the packaging. That's what we were watching. Alexandria Ocasio-Cortez changing the packaging. And that's what makes her dangerous politically. And I think she is dangerous politically. I do. And it's not because she's brilliant. Again, AOC doesn't have to become a conservative. She doesn't have to become a moderate. She simply has to convince enough Americans that she's no longer the AOC they remember. So yesterday's radicalism becomes woke one, you see. Yesterday's craziness gets packed away as something that happened during COVID. Then she smiles, laughs about it, and moves on. And suddenly the same political ideas can be presented as polished, more disciplined, more culturally aware. I think that's exactly what she's doing. And here's where conservatives like myself end up making catastrophic mistakes. I confuse saying foolish things with being incapable of learning. They're not the same thing. You don't have to believe AOC is presidential material to recognize that she understands modern media, or at least her handlers do. I definitely believe she understands social media. She understands how to communicate to younger voters. And increasingly, she appears to understand something that Donald Trump understood long before most politicians did. Politics in the television and social media age isn't just about governing. It's about commanding attention. And that's what I find so disappointing. That's what has caught me completely off guard. And maybe, my friends, maybe that's an indictment on America. Maybe it's more an indictment on America than it is an endorsement of AOC. We are getting dumber and dumber and dumber by the day. I don't like saying that, but it's just obvious. And we're seeing it all over the place. That movie, Idiocracy, if you haven't seen it, it is a cult classic. Make some time to watch it. It seems absolutely ludicrous. Until halfway through it, you're like, wait a minute. Wait a minute. I think we are entering an age of political idiocracy, where experience matters less than celebrity. Accomplishment matters less than a virality. And knowing how to manipulate a media, well, that is what's going to get you through. That matters more than knowing anything that's going on in the country. If that's where America is headed, then AOC's weaknesses may not disqualify her.

0: And if our culture is becoming more interested in performance than competence, more interested in personality than accomplishments, then conservatives have started, better stop laughing and get to work on this, because the punchline could wind up taking the oath of office. Woke One is coming under scrutiny. I'll have that for you coming up next.
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1: They say it started at a small Christian school in Louisville, Kentucky.
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1: They say it happened over 18 years at least four different schools at the hands of the same two men, Ronnie and Donnie Stoner. Those men, trusted educators, football coaches, and twins, are now facing more than 50 charges related to alleged child sex abuse. So why did it take so long? This is a story about a group of women who say they survived the abuse, who took matters into their own hands, and are still fighting for the girls they used to be.
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1: They're telling their story in a new season of Dig, coming soon from the Kentucky Center for Investigative Reporting.
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0: 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I'm doing a 180. I listen to AOC talk and I just scoff at her because of she's not intelligent. She may be savvy, but she has stepped in it so many times. She has said things that if she were a regular person, she would have been canceled already. And when I say a regular person, I'm not trying to say she's a superhero. I'm saying she has the media backing for her. They're blocking for her. She's had a series of teams that have groomed her to make her ready for this. And she is, I would say, social media savvy. She's managed to hook people in, and, you know, I'm one of my, I follow her. I want to see what she has to say. But now I'm no longer going to be openly ridiculing her like I did when she was in Europe. Remember when she was in Europe earlier this year? It was a disaster. It was so bad that afterwards she pulled back and was not seen in public for weeks, maybe even a month. I believe now she was retooling. And then when she came back out, she only did planned, schemed interviews. She's walking down the steps of the Capitol, flipping her hair, and a reporter just comes up and asks her a question succinctly. Nobody else is around. She's able to answer it succinctly and then move on. No rambling, bumbling answers. No sounding like a freshman caught, you know, in a surprise geography pop quiz. This is the true Alexandria AOC.
1: Would and should the U.S. actually commit U.S. troops to defend Taiwan if China were to move?
2: You know, I think that... this is such a, you know, I think that this is a, this is of course a very longstanding policy of the United States, and I think what we are hoping for is that we want to make sure that we never get to that point, and we want to make sure that we are moving in all of our economic research and our global positions to avoid any such confrontation and for that question to even arise.
0: Huh? What? Huh? She had other blunders while she was over there. I think it was Colombia or war, was it Venezuela? She thought it was, you know, below the equator. I mean, she was just bombing left and right and it was embarrassing. And then she disappeared. And when she reemerged, she had more discipline. She would not allow herself to get into these situations again where she's not prepared or overprepared for the question that's being asked. If that question was asked of Marco Rubio, how would he have handled it? If that question was asked of J.D. Vance, come on, y'all, come on. She should have been nuked. There's no credible reason for her to be at the head of the Kaushi market, you know, predictions of who's going to be the front runner in 2028. This is being manufactured. This is designed. This is, as some folks are saying on the YouTube feed, this is psyops. The media surrounding her, giving her an opportunity to distance herself from her wackadoodle past. Some people have caught on to it. You have journalist Michelle Moynihan. She's over there on CNN. She's calling out AOC. She's calling out this whole trying to memory hole her original wokeness.
3: A very skilled marketer, which is why he got into the mayoral office in the first place. And he's continuing to do that. He's very good at the photo ops. But if you look at the numbers, those are telling a completely different story. Rents are at a new all-time high. So I think eventually the data...
0: No. That's Linda Moynihan. That is Linda Moynihan, but she's talking about a socialism right there. We'll get to her a little bit in a minute. Pablo, I need a Moynihan calling out AOC on CNN.
4: I mean, look, that's, I mean, the whole thing when she goes on the ABC show this week with Jonathan Coral and says, well, you know, woke 1.0 was a bit much. You think it was? Okay, what particularly? Well, she wasn't asked that follow-up question. She should have been. But why is she saying that? Because she was involved in woke 1.0. And I love that it's like software now. This is, it got an update to 2.0.
5: Well, that's the
4: and
5: obvious
4: now
5: point.
4: We don't want to defund the police. But no one is asking the follow-up questions. Okay, do you believe in defunding the police, abolishing the Senate, you know, abolishing Thanksgiving, all these absurdities? But she is running away from that for a reason, because she has higher aspirations. Anybody that has higher aspirations has to walk away from this stuff. What does that tell you about the American electorate? Something that's a bit reassuring, I have to say.
0: Well, something a bit reassuring. I don't know. That was Michael Moynihan. I'm sorry. This something reassuring about the electorate, meaning, you know what? Okay, we're somewhat paying attention, but she has to walk away from it. Now, let's rephrase that. She is being allowed to walk away from it. She's being allowed to recreate herself because they need her to do that. And that is what I find so disturbing. She gets to have on-the-job training. She gets to make these mistakes. And then you have the media that will memory hole it. Of course, I'm going to keep bringing up. I will continue to remind you of the stupid stuff she says and how she's like a deer caught in the headlights. I'll do that. But the media won't. And there's more eyes on ABC, NBC, CBS. She was sitting down with Jonathan Carl, being able to recreate herself. I'll tell you what, coming up, we're going to replay that. We're going to replay AOC with Jonathan Carl and see how she just laughs off years of wokeness, years of some of the most lunatic policies. I mean, in the same vein as what we're seeing with the Democrat Socialists of America, she is the grand poobah. Well, no, actually, she's second in charge because I think Bernie Sanders is the grand poobah. Why did you look at me like that, Pablo? What did you think that I said?
6: I don't know.
0: See, you don't know. Yeah, you're back in there. Okay, you don't know.
6: Lieutenant poobah?
0: No, I didn't. Not lieutenant. No. She's grand. Did you see? The number two poobah.
6: Okay.
0: Yeah. We're going to have that for you. And how I just want to explain this. In that, this is for me because I'm one of the ones that were laughing at her, ridiculing her. And now they're legitimately saying she'd be the front runner for the Democrat Party. Darty, darty, dar. We're a nation of idiots if we allow that to happen. And the problem is we are being dumbed down. Stay tuned.
7: Sentenced for fraud. I'm Wendy Swanson, KNST News. A former Border Patrol agent and his fiancée have been sentenced for defrauding food assistance programs in Arizona. Attorney General Chris Mays says a Yuma County Superior Court judge sentenced Saul Howe and Hilda Sanchez to 3 years of supervised probation. Both pleaded guilty to a felony theft charge for unlawfully receiving SNAP and WIC benefits. They've also been ordered to pay back more than $26,000. Companies involved in an oil pipeline running to Arizona have reached a final investment decision. Kinder Morgan and Phillips 66 announced yesterday how much each company will own of the planned pipeline from Texas to Phoenix, with Phillips 66 being the majority owner at nearly 50%. Kinder Morgan will hold a 35% share, while HF Sinclair Corporation will have the remaining piece. Rescue crews conducted a swift water rescue in Tucson early yesterday following a vehicle that was found in a flooded wash. Tucson Fire says crews responded to the area of Silver Bell and Sweetwater just after 2 a.m. yesterday morning. A ladder helped lift the victim out of the water safely. I'm Wendy Swanson, KNST AM 790, Tucson's most stimulating talk.
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9: Heads up for some slowing on Prince Road due to a crash with injuries. Watch for emergency vehicles. This is Prince Road at Oracle. Pantano Road, also an accident at East Wrighttown Road. And closed due to flooding, Sondario north of Donaldson Ranch Road and Limberlost between Homestead Avenue and Soldier Trail. I'm Liz Boyle with Tucson Traffic.
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1: Yeah, James T. It's Chris here in surprise. You know, you could start the whole next segment all over with the exact same words that you used in the first segment, except for saying AOC, you can say Katie Hobbs. You think we can't get a moron for a president? We got a moron for a governor. Wake up, people. Start watching what's going on. The media is there to help them.
0: Chris in surprise, bingo. 100%. Stay tuned because we're going to be talking about the Katie Hobbs angle in the 7 o'clock hour. But that's exactly what we're watching. We have an absolute buffoon, a moron, and I'm not trying to be cruel or just throw around aspersions. We do as governor. Some people say it's even more nefarious than that when it comes to elections and her involvement in it. And here we are. I'm sitting here laughing at her. Oh my God, is she? Oh, she's so dull. She won't even debate. Yeah, you know what? Why? Because debate, they won't be able to hide it. Remember, that's what happened with Biden when they wanted to expose him, when they wanted him to fail. That's when they shoved him out there on that debate stage with Donald Trump, and he was eviscerated. If Katie Hobbs gets on the debate stage, she's going to be eviscerated. If they put AOC on a debate stage with someone like Vance or someone like Rubio, come on. They'll have to find some way to avoid it or try to build up the media presence or better yet, you know, have the moderators in there trying to run interference like they've always done. It's a media production. It's all a production. Why am I looking at you, Pablo? It's all a production. He's looking at me all scared. Like, are you? Here is AOC with Jonathan Carl. This is was this last week? On with Jonathan Carl summarily dismissing her the first 5, 6, whatever years she's been in office. She's just, that was just woke 1.0.
2: She's moved away from a lot
3: right,
2: of that.
3: Right, she's moved away from it. And I have a local city councilman that has this saying, woke one was crazy.
2: Woke one was crazy. Okay, that's true.
3: And I think that what's important is that we have to assess what
2: was it? I mean, did the movement go too far?
0: Woke one was crazy. I have a whole producer say, woke one was, who says that woke one was crazy? Who says that? And then a left is going to, oh, what a brilliant pivot. It's not a brilliant pivot because Jonathan Carl's follow-up question should have been, hey, well, what was crazy about woke one? Boom, the whole thing blows up. But he didn't do that. He wasn't there to examine woke one. He wasn't there to ask questions that are going to make AOC think on the spot. He was there to prop her up, to massage it, to get us in the new direction. And Lydia Moynihan, she was on it.
3: AOC has an ability to dominate the news cycle that I think we've only really seen with Donald Trump. I mean, people have been now obsessed with talking about her egg freezing journey. She's caused a lot of controversy. Conservatives have gone after her. She sort of rage baited and controlled and owned the news cycle. And she comes across as somebody who's very likable.
0: Yeah, she comes across as very, very likable. Yes, and they're going to protect that likability. And now she has to distance herself from the movement she started. So that's where she gives you the woke 1.0.
3: I think the issue with the whole woke one is crazy thing and why she's going to have to do more than just laugh it off is she was the one who led this movement, right?
0: Correct.
3: I mean, that's like saying, oh, the first, you know, Salem witch trial, it was crazy. No, you have to explain, or is it the woke people say, do the work and explain why you're trying to distance yourself from that. You can't, as a leader, fall prey to something and say, oh, oops, and then be expected to be trusted with responsibility once again. That's not how it works.
0: Well, see, that's not how it's supposed to work, but they're not going to hold her to account. I mean, I agree with what you're saying, but they're not going to hold her to account. They're not going to ask her those questions. That's why it's going to be incumbent upon us to do it. We're the ones that are going to have to continue to put the questions out there so that it catches up with her through social media or whatever. That's how it's going to have to be done. How do you defeat the DSA? We have to stop fighting on their turf is what we have to do. We Republicans, well, we keep trying to beat the Democrat socialists with an economic lecture. That's not how you expose a radical. How do you expose a radical? You ask the questions they don't want to answer. We're seeing how this is playing out with El Saeed and the other radicals who are now under the name Democrat Socialist. And we have Scott Jennings over there at CNN. The questionable Scott Jennings. I like Scott Jennings instead when he starts talking about the turtle.
4: I'm starting to like him more and more.
0: Well, I like him a lot, yeah. But when he starts talking about Mitch McConnell, I just got to turn away.
4: He's my type of guy. I like to have a conversation with him, and you got to be on your toes.
0: You do, unless you're talking about Mitch McConnell. Then he turns into Anyway. We've got the way. How do you go about it? How do you defeat the DSA? How do you defeat the radicals? We're going to start the tutorial coming up next.
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9: Heads up for some slowing on Prince Road due to a crash with injuries. Watch for emergency vehicles. This is Prince Road at Oracle. Pantano Road, also an accident at East Wright Town Road. And closed due to flooding, Sondario, north of Donaldson Ranch Road, and Limberlost between Homestead Avenue and Soldier Trail. I'm Liz Boyle with Tucson Traffic.
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5: I'm Storm Tracker 4 meteorologist Dee Cortez. We're finally getting a break from the rain. Only 10% chance for Tucson. We'll see a high of 97 degrees with 75 overnight. Enjoy it. An extreme heat watch is in effect through next week. I'm Storm Tracker 4 meteorologist Dee Cortez on News 4 Tucson.
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17: 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They've been on an impressive winning streak from New York to Los Angeles. Now the major statewide races, candidates associated with socialism, the socialist left, they'd figured something out. Calling them socialists doesn't scare enough voters anymore. We could look at what's happening in Wisconsin, saying that there weren't any shenanigans. Let's just play that game, okay? You had Francesca Hung. She was on her way. She was sailing. Did she end up losing because it was exposed that she was a socialist? Was there a brilliant economic speech that people were like, oh, okay, she believes in socialism? No, that's not what happened. What happened was she came out saying, she had a problem with proximity to white folks, even though her father is white. That was the first one. People were like, wait, what? Then she came out talking about we need to cancel Thanksgiving. That's what did it. That's when people are like, she's crazy. Republicans need to understand. We're not going to, common sense is not going to win this. Being able to explain what a socialist is, what a Marxist is, that's not what's going to win it. We're fighting yesterday's war if we keep doing that. I mean, I love the free markets. I do believe in capitalism. I've had the opportunity to travel. I'm old enough to have traveled in Eastern Europe when it was still behind the Iron Curtain, okay? I had to wait in line in Czechoslovakia for a loaf of stale bread in line with everybody else, which was kind of odd being an American of African descent with a bunch of white folks in Prague waiting in line for some. But I did. And then I happened to be able to go back a year after the war went down to Poland. I ended up in Czechoslovakia and in Poland, and it was night and day. The market, you had fresh fruit in the square. It was bustling. I could explain all I want to a youngin'. It's not going to mean anything. But you start talking about canceling, you know, Thanksgiving. You start talking about football being toxic masculinity. Now, all of a sudden, people are paying attention. Scott Jennings ran into this reality, and he changed track immediately. Listen to this.
11: There was another election on Tuesday. It was in Minnesota, and the socialist over in Minnesota, Peggy Flanagan.
13: She's not a socialist.
11: Okay. The radical lunatic Peggy Flanagan decided she won over the moderate Craig. I mean, that did happen in a state with a lot of rural voters. And
14: Hold on one second. This speaks to the conflation.
17: He called her, properly labeled her a socialist, and then Bakari Sellers said, she's not a socialist. Okay. We haven't even talked about Peggy Flanagan a lot on the show, but we're going to get to a little bit of her today. She, again, crazy. But see, if you call her a socialist, she's not a socialist. Then all of a sudden I can get derailed and going back and forth to whether or not she's a socialist and talking about socialist policy, blah, blah, blah, blah, blah. No, that's not what Scott Jennings did. Scott Jennings immediately pivoted and said, okay, let's talk about the radical lunatic. Now all of a sudden I have your attention. Cue that up for me one more time, Pablo. Now I've got your attention. Well, how is she a radical? How is she a lunatic? You do that, all of a sudden you can explain. You could talk about some of her radical policies. You could talk about some of the stupid stuff she said.
11: There was another election on Tuesday. It was in Minnesota. And the socialist over in Minnesota, Peggy Flanagan.
13: She's not a socialist.
11: Okay. The radical lunatic Peggy Flanagan decided she won.
17: The radical lunatic Peggy Flanagan. That's what I'm going to start doing. Well, she's a socialist. She's a communist. You know what? A disproportionate Americans don't care.
15: Our president's doing it too, right? I think we should do it after him.
17: Oh, President Trump is doing that. They are
15: jihadist.
17: Yeah, they're eating the dogs and cats. Oh, that was over. But were they? Were geese going missing in the pond? Hello, this is genius. That's how you do it. We need to follow in those footsteps. Stop using the titles that we are comfortable with, that are safe to us, and start calling them what they are. And make sure you're here. We're going to get around to El Saeed. We'll probably get to this, you know, in the 8 o'clock hour, because I got a list. I got a list that you're going to want to get your hands on questions that need to be asked by some of our Islamic folks that are running for office. Running for democracy. Yeah, really? There's some questions we can ask here. We're going to turn our attention, though, to what's going on in Arizona next hour. Make sure you're here for this, because Katie Hobbs is now, they've gone on the national run, right? They've made their little missteps here locally with some of the local news outlets, but now they're going on, they're big time. They're over there in the MSNOW, MS Now. Going on Telemundo. What? Yeah. They won't come in the center ring of the conservative circus. Oh, no, they don't do that. But then they're going on big time cable. Stay tuned for that. If the DSA gets the House, they will certainly impeach President Trump. That's the Hannity Morning Minute on 550 KFYI and 790 KNST.
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18: You've got to, you know, understand this is a clear and present danger if you don't want this radicalized group to be in charge. I'll tell you right now, they get the House, they're going to impeach Donald Trump again and again and again and again. God forbid they got the House and Senate, then they're going to have trial after trial after trial. All progress of the country will stop. Not going to be a good time. And if you're a Trump supporter, maybe you're a Republican angry with some Republicans. You have a right to be, in my view. You do. I'm not happy that they don't, you know, unite more. I don't like that they have a slim majority. I'd like to see their majority grow so they can do more. 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
5: A guilty verdict in a high-profile trial. I'm Wendy Swanson, KNST News. The man accused of shooting a Phoenix police officer eight times nearly 5 years ago has been convicted of all charges by a Maricopa County jury. Essa Williams was found guilty of shooting Officer Tyler Moldovan, who had been on the job for just 9 months. Moldovan and his partner were responding to a call of cars doing donuts near 19th Avenue and Camelback Road. Moldovan was shot several times before his partner tackled the suspect and took him into custody. Williams was on parole at the time and legally banned from having a gun. The jury will be back later this month for the aggravation phase of the trial. Waymo says it's expanding its footprint in the Phoenix area by adding an additional 55 square miles. This brings Waymo's total valley footprint to more than 350 square miles. The autonomous ride-hailing service also says it will expand soon to Phoenix Mesa Gateway Airport. When that happens, Phoenix will stand as the city with the most airport access to Waymo in the world. Waymo already services Sky Harbor and Scottsdale Air Park. The Arizona Diamondbacks are on the road tonight to begin a series with the Braves. The Snakes enter the series six games above 500 and in the hunt for a wild card spot in the playoffs. The Snakes will play their next three games against the Braves before traveling north for a three-game set with the Boston Red Sox. I'm Wendy Swanson, KNST AM 790, Tucson's most...
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17: Katie Hobbs wants another 4 years. Well, before Arizona gives them to her, let's look at the receipts.
0: Ladies and gentlemen, children of all ages, welcome to the Conservative Circus with James T. Harris.
17: The Hobbs-Giles tour is off and running. They started here, of course, in the Valley, started in Phoenix, and now they're popping up on Telemundo, or I should say Spanish television. They're popping up on MS Now. And she's saying the same things. It is once we look at what's happening with AOC, we can see the template right here in Arizona. I'm trying to tell you that Katie Hobbs AOC are cut from the same cloth. I would say that AOC is a little bit more media savvy. Well, a lot bit more media savvy. But we still have the same game that is being played. It is absolutely insane that you have a gubernatorial candidate that will not debate, refuses to debate, and comes up with just the most ridiculous excuses not to debate. But instead of being hammered by that, by the media, she gets a complete and utter pass. I mean, even the Republican Party, we're getting to the point now where we're just accepting this as a new campaign tactic. It's been going on for a while now. I'm just not going to debate them. Why? Because I'm going to look bad. I'm just not going to debate them. Or when they get into a debate, I'm not going to talk about that issue. Biden was so brazen. President Trump did. He wanted to talk to him about open borders. He brought it up in the debate. Biden, I'm not going to talk about that because they'll use it against me. And then the moderators, that's right. We're moving on. Katie Hobbs, she got the announcement last Tuesday that it was going to be Giles. Giles was going to be her running mate. She was on local television talking about what her second term priorities are going to be. I want you to listen to this very carefully. These are Katie Hobbs' second term priorities.
1: When I ran for governor, I promised I was going to tackle the tough challenges that mm-hmm. we've had for decades because so many politicians kicked them down the road. And I'm proud of the work we've done on that, but a lot of these challenges didn't happen overnight. And so there's more to do.
17: Stop the tape. Okay, what challenges? What challenges? What previous politicians kicked them down the road? See, these are the questions that are, a follow-up question. Great follow-up question for an interviewer. Oh, what challenges, Katie Hobbs? And which other politicians before you, which governors before you kicked these challenges down the road?
1: Border security, making sure we're not taking our eye off the ball on border security and going after them.
17: Take our eye off the balls, border security. The first thing you did when you got into office, Katie Hobbs, was dismantle the makeshift wall that Governor Ducey had set up. The train freights, stacking them. That's the first thing you did. You refused to cooperate with Border Patrol or with ICE. So what do you mean continuing border security? Well, what do you mean by that? What have you done to secure the border, the Arizona-Mexico border?
1: The drug traffickers, making sure we're investing in public education. We have a huge opportunity still to pass an extension to Prop 123, invest millions of dollars in our classrooms without raising taxes. Those are all...
17: Okay, time. What is Prop 123, Katie? Remind us, what was Prop 123? And when you say invest in our classrooms, what do you mean by invest in our classrooms? And are you for education choice or not? Well, we know she's not, but I just asked the question anyway. Well, why? She's just throwing out these platitudes. She's just throwing out these, this is this vague, nebulous. What is this? No follow-up.
1: Those are all second-term priorities.
17: Those are all my second-term priorities. Okay. Again, this is a nothing burger, an absolute nothing burger, and there's very little pushback. And she's going to avoid the outlets in which they're going to have serious pushback. That is part of the campaign strategy, to not get cornered into any answering, having to answer any hard questions. She can't even answer the softball questions. You had Katie Hobbs. She was on, went on MSNBC, and she had Giles sitting right next to her. Pablo, did he say anything? I don't think he said anything. I think he said something on the Spanish-speaking station. Did he say anything when he was sitting there with MSNBC?
2: No, I think he just sat there and looked pretty.
18: Sat there and looked pretty.
2: Follow your order, sir.
17: And you know what? It was Michael Steele that was interviewing him. So Giles should have felt right at home, because Michael Steele is another sellout rhino. And I should know. I got personal beef with Michael Steele going back in the day. A former chairman of the RNC bankrupted the RNC. And that's when Reince Priebus had to get in there and turn things around. Well, I knew Michael Steele back in the day personally. Yes. Here he is, a sellout, Republican in name only, hosting Katie Hobbs and another rhino on MSNBC. This is a two-parter. Listen to this. Listen to this line of questioning here.
3: Governor, you and the mayor, as the governing authorities of the state, should you win, how do you respond to Arizonans on this?
1: Those are the top issues I hear from Arizonans every day. So not a surprise to hear that. And it's why I've been focused on doing everything I can to lower costs for Arizonans. I've helped pass and signed 4 bipartisan balanced budgets that have cut taxes for Arizonans every single year. And I've worked to lower costs in other ways. And my opponent, Andy Biggs, is continuing to do the opposite. He has doubled down on supporting Washington's cost-hiking agenda that is raising costs for Arizonans everywhere, from the grocery store, the gas station, the doctor's office, everywhere in between. And he said things like, there's no inflation and the tariffs seem to be working. So definitely out of touch with what Arizonans are experiencing. And, you know, part of why this is so personal to me is that
17: I'm thinking about everything she's talking about. We could so easily counter what tax cuts, Katie Hobbs. Are you taking credit for the Trump tax cuts? What are you talking about? The tariffs that didn't work. What is that, a talking point? We just got news here. The tariffs are working spectacularly. The trade deficit imbalance is correcting. Well, what are you're throwing out these talking points. It's nonsensical. Andy Biggs hasn't done it. No, the question is about you. What are you guys going to do? And here you are talking about Andy Biggs, what Andy Biggs did in Washington, D.C. Andy Biggs hadn't had an opportunity to take on state issues yet, and yet you're casting your blame, the things that you did not do, on him, Katie Hobbs.
1: When I talk to Arizonans about making life more affordable, it's not just talk, because I've lived a lot of that struggle and understand what so many Arizonans
17: are. Hold on a second. When I talk to Arizonans about affordability, it's not just talk, because I have lived it. Okay. We're going to pick it up right there. I have lived it. When I talk to you about affordability with your poor self, I want you to know I understand. I lived it. I used to be Poe.
2: You Poe?
17: Poe.
2: Couldn't afford the R, huh?
17: That's right. So that's how Poe I am. I understand Poe people in America. I understand Poe people in Arizona. because I was Poe.

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17: You are listening to the Conservative Circus 550 KFYI 790 KNST, the free iHeart radio app. We are streaming live on YouTube at 550 KFYI. Katie Hobbs was once poor. I was born a poor, rich twin. Well, she has two sisters. One's a twin and I don't know if the other one is older or younger sister. You don't know? No. And she wants you to know she's you know, I didn't win the publishing clearing house. I didn't win millions. That was part of her smash on Biggs, Congressman Biggs, who is running to be governor of the great state of Arizona. Yes, that time on MSNBC was kind of crazy because you had Michael Steele asking questions. You also had another guy who had a great question, setup question, giving Hobbs the room to talk about why, you know, I'm just not going to debate. I'm not going to debate Andy at all.
18: Governor, you're not the only one that is having a conversation about whether to debate your Republican opponent or not. And I'm going to date us both back for a quick moment. You and I first met back when I was one of those odd guys on a college campus putting on a candidate conversation. And you were running for the state legislature in your earlier days. And what was notable about that for me, you ended up beating a Republican by a 2-1 margin in that legislative race. But you came to that campus conversation with your Republican opponent. And I know that was a different political era, but why not debate Biggs in a one-on-one debate here with now 3 months to the general election?
17: Okay, so in other words, back when you were in the legislature, you debated to get in there. See, and I remember because I was there. Remember me? Okay, a little pleasantries back and forth. Why won't you debate now, Governor Katie Hobbs?
12: Look, I think that face-to-face interactions with real Arizonans, those real conversations are much more effective than a debate stage that is designed for sound bites and political theater.
17: Hold on, stop. Designed for sound bites and political theater. Why isn't it designed for the exchange of ideas, Katie Hobbs? It's the exchange of ideas. It's designed for the people to be able to view the candidates, their ideas, to see them challenged. That's what it's designed for. You've turned it into sound bites. And you're not good at sound bites. Therefore, you don't want to play. Get it straight, girl.
12: Sound bites and political theater. I've also had many, many engagements, open press engagements with reporters, answering those tough questions.
17: She was at many engagements, tough engagements, but answering tough questions. No, you haven't answered tough questions. You haven't answered tough. Katie Hobbs, how come you have not sat down with the attorney general to discuss the pay to play? We have scheduled meetings and I can't talk about that. Ooh, good job. Oh, you know, how about if we debate that? See, this is why she doesn't want to, but this is why Katie Hobbs.
12: That Arizonans deserve answers to. Andy Biggs, on the other hand, isn't doing that. He's not answering those tough questions. He's not answering for his record of protecting a pedophile cult.
17: Whoa!
12: Backing Washington's cost-hiking agenda. And I'm going to continue going around the state, talking with Arizonans, having those real conversations, and hearing directly from them. And I think that is much more effective than that stage that is really nothing more than political theater.
17: That's just a ghastly answer. She's standing by that. She is standing by that. A pedophile, but what a mess. What a hot mess. But you know what? Katie Hobbs is. But here she is. She's being protected by the media. She's making her rounds. That was on MSNBC. I think that Giles actually was allowed to speak. Where was he allowed to speak?
16: This was the one of the Spanish stations.
17: He was on one of the Spanish stations. They had Giles on there, former Republican, now independent lieutenant governor choice for Katie Hobbs.
19: The reason I'm proud to be with Governor Hobbs and proud to represent the Hispanic residents of Arizona is kind of summarized in a saying that I've always been very fond of. Dime con quien andas y te diré quien eres.
16: Hit the ESL
19: button. I am proud to walk with Governor Hobbs.
17: Wait, whoa. Stop. Play that back. Wait. Did he broke out in some Spanish?
16: Yes, he did.
17: All right, let's hear this again. We have.
16: What do you say?
17: Lieutenant Governor Giles, break it out in some Spanish on the Spanish station.
19: Dime con quien andas y te diré quien eres.
17: Okay, hold on.
16: Can you translate that?
17: Pablo, what did he say?
16: Tell me who you walk with and tell me who they are. That's a saying he has. That's what he said.
17: Did he say it right?
16: Yeah.
19: Dime con quien andas y te diré quien eres. I am proud to walk with Governor Hobbs because she's a person who cares about people. And I'm proud to walk with the Hispanic neighbors and brothers and sisters I have in the state of Arizona.
16: He just said hermanos and hermanas, if you wanted to be correct. Yeah.
17: You know what, though? You know what? He, as far as pandering goes, I mean, you tell me, Pablo, as far as pandering goes, compare that to ALC going into a Southern draw.
16: As far as pandering goes, that's Viva.
17: Viva?
16: Yeah, he's got it.
17: Viva Arizona?
16: Yeah.
17: Okay, we'll find that one. Viva Arizona. Giles over here pandering. He's impressed Pablo. Was there more of that? That's it? Okay. This is bizarre. Wait, Tell me, is that resonating? Pablo, do you think that would resonate? Was that resonating with your peoples?
16: It's, I don't know, man.
17: You don't know?
16: Not the educated ones, I should say. Or what? Not, what I mean, that's, let me take that back.
17: No, there's, maybe there's, it like, is the educated ones.
16: You know what? Like me, I'm a political nerd, so I'm totally into it. But my mom, who's just on the skim level, who just watches the ads.
17: Are you about
16: like
17: to throw your mom under the bus?
16: Yeah.
17: Really?
16: Yeah.
17: Yeah, my mom watches The View.
16: Too. Yeah.
17: Okay. So your mom's over there watching Spanish Station, and she goes, oh, this guy else is a nice boy. He's a nice young man. He's going to walk with Kitty Hobbs because she's a good person. Mm-hmm. And that's enough.
16: That's enough.
17: Damn. All right, well, let's go over the record. Maybe that'll help. Listen, we're going to do this commercial. While we're doing this, call your mom. Call moms and tell her to tune into the circus because we're going to talk about Katie Hobbs' record. So she don't have to believe, you know, Giles over here with that walking with my partner thing.
16: You like that?
19: Dime con quien andas y te diré quien eres.
17: Yeah, okay, buddy. Okay. Stay tuned.
20: Sentenced for fraud. I'm Wendy Swanson, KNST News. A former Border Patrol agent and his fiance have been sentenced for defrauding food assistance programs in Arizona. Attorney General Chris Mays says a Yuma County Superior Court judge sentenced Saul Howe and Hilda Sanchez to 3 years of supervised probation. Both pleaded guilty to a felony theft charge for unlawfully receiving SNAP and WIC benefits. They've also been ordered to pay back more than $26,000. Companies involved in an oil pipeline running to Arizona have reached a final investment decision. Kinder Morgan and Phillips 66 announced yesterday how much each company will own of the planned pipeline from Texas to Phoenix, with Phillips 66 being the majority owner at nearly 50%. Kinder Morgan will hold a 35% share, while HF Sinclair Corporation will have the remaining piece. Rescue crews conducted a swift water rescue in Tucson early yesterday following a vehicle that was found in a flooded wash. Tucson Fire says crews responded to the area of Silver Bell and Sweetwater just after 2 a.m. yesterday morning. A ladder helped lift the victim out of the water safely. I'm Wendy Swanson, KNST AM 790, Tucson's most stimulating talk.
21: 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An hour into the trading day, the Dow Jones is up 0.3%, the S&P 500 is up 0.75%, and the NASDAQ is up 1.2%. 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
24: 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This is Camino de Oeste at Ina Road. East Cloud Road, the scene of a hit-and-run crash east of Bino Canyon Road, and watch for a crash on the 19 southbound north of Irvington Road off right. I'm Liz Boyle with Tucson Traffic.
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0: Investigations and budget failures. When you put it all together, you don't see a series of unfortunate events. What you see is a pattern. Governor Katie Hobbs has been very good at stopping Republicans and remarkably bad at stopping fraud. She's been bad at stopping waste and failures inside of her own government. We can start with that veto pen. 541 vetoes in four legislative sessions. That is an Arizona record. More than 70 election-related bills reportedly went down under that veto pen. Republicans sent legislation to her desk dealing with election rules, government accountability, public safety, and spending. And Katie Hobbs suddenly discovers the virtue of saying no. But when billions of taxpayer dollars are flying out the door, somehow that same instinct completely disappears. Look at the administration itself. A court ruled that Hobbs maneuvered for installing 13 agency leaders without going through the Senate confirmation process violated Arizona law. And then came the Sunshine Residential Homes controversy involving allegations of pay-to-play relationship between campaign contributors and state action. Hobbs has denied wrongdoing, but it became exactly the kind of government insider scandal a governor should never want anywhere near her administration. And she's right smack dab in the middle of it. And it doesn't stop there. Arizona's Auditor General found that the Department of Housing was tricked into transferring approximately $2 million to fraudsters. $2 million. Meanwhile, Hobbs repeatedly opposed the Republican efforts to strengthen eligibility verification for government benefits. Then there's the water issue. Arizona is a desert state. Water is about survival. Yet under the Colorado River negotiations, Arizona agreed to enormous conservation reductions while California's contributions was considerably smaller. Whatever explanation the governor gives, Arizona deserves to know why their state keeps being asked to shoulder such a heavy burden while California protects more of its share. What is that? We're not getting any explanations about that. We're getting platitudes. And when it comes to Arizona's children, the DCS has been plagued by horrific cases and longstanding failures, yet major Republican-backed reforms and child safety measures have been repeatedly vetoed. I thought it was about the children. Shouldn't the children be first? I mean, we can keep going. Hobbs embraced a partnership with CARE. That's Arizona. That's the Muslim community. Their law enforcement advisory efforts. We've got the Chinese wanting to buy land next to our military installations. What about the Saudi water deal? I mean, there's a lot of things. There's a lot of things we could debate. There's a lot of things that we could debate. Katie Hobbs may campaign as the woman standing between Arizona and Republican government. Republican, you know, we should answer that. Governor, while you were so busy stopping us, who exactly was watching your government? Why won't you sit down with Attorney General Mays? We don't need four more years of this. Arizona's already falling behind. We're losing ground. We have lost ground since we had the Ducey administration. If Katie Hobbs wants to run on her record, Republicans should do everything they can to make sure every Arizona voter actually sees that record. And because she will not debate, we have to come up with the other creative ways to get it out there. As bad as Katie Hobbs and her pick for Lieutenant Governor Giles as bad as they performed on the news. Except for, you know, Pablo said, hey, Pablo, I heard from a friend that said that was the whitest Spanish he has ever heard in his life. If Spanish could be white, that's what that was. That's what Giles was. He said, shame on you.
2: Yeah. Spanish is my second language. Just so you know.
0: Okay, Rivers. Okay, Paul Rivers. Yeah. Right.
2: I know broken Spanish.
0: Was that Paul Rivers Spanish? Was that what we were hearing from Giles?
2: Yes, sir.
0: Yeah, okay. Coming up next, my friends, the Conservative Circus Clown of the Week.
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6: Camino de Oeste, the scene of an accident with injuries in the clearing stages. It's going to be at Ina Road. Glen Street, there's an accident at Tucson Boulevard. And we still have slowing on Swan Road, both north and southbound. About an 8-minute delay on Swan between Golf Links and Sunrise. I'm Liz Boyle with Tucson Traffic.
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22: I'm Storm Tracker 4 meteorologist Dee Cortez. We're finally getting a break from the rain. Only 10% chance for Tucson. We'll see a high of 97 degrees with 75 overnight. Enjoy it. And extreme heat watches in effect through next week. I'm Storm Tracker 4 meteorologist Dee Cortez on News 4 Tucson.
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0: 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And what a wild week it was. I will tell you this. All of our finalists and the winner, well, they fit into a certain category. Woke and crazy. Woke and crazy. And no, AOC, she did not make the cut this week. We have to credit our second runner-up for possibly saving the great state of Wisconsin and the country. She was the first real roadblock, the first real stall in this movement, this blue wave of social Democrats that sweep in the country. We're talking about Francesca Hong, who actually, her socialism didn't stop her. What stopped her was her racism and her hatred of Thanksgiving.
1: First of all, look at what happened when you're out here parading Liz Cheney during a campaign. And of course, you know, Mayor Mamdani and Dr. Syed and I just all happen to be people of color.
2: Oh, and I didn't notice.
1: They said this about Mandela too. And the electability argument is so tired. And but I know that the expectations are different for us.
0: Wow. So this is right. This is on the day of. This is she was already playing the race card. This is why we lost, because we are BIPOCs. We are people of color. You know, even Mandela, man, who dropped out of the race, you know, they were hating on him too. See, she didn't know that the other brother who they snuck back in there was going to end up winning the whole thing, which blows her argument completely apart. Yeah, but as egregious as that was, Miss Hong, she was in the second runner-up. Our first runner-up has to be Coach Stephanie White from the Indiana Fever. After one of her players got clotheslined, I mean taken out. This is Sophia, right?
3: Yeah, Sophie Cunningham.
0: Taken
3: out.
0: Just wham! Instead of, you know, going off on the other team, going off on the other, you know, the player that did this, she had sympathy for that player. And then when she got called out for it, I mean, people were calling for her to be fired. The fans over at the Fever were turning against her. She had a press conference in which she let it be known that she ain't no punk.
4: The stuff that's trying to hijack our league will not win.
0: Mm-hmm.
4: It won't win. We are united. We are connected. We will not be divided. Every day these women put their on the line. Every day. When they go low, we go high. Love
0: Uh-oh.
4: Will win.
0: Uh-oh.
4: Grace will win.
0: Uh-oh.
4: Humility will win. And kindness will win. I stand by them. I will always stand by them. Everybody else can go to hell.
0: Ooh! Ooh! Love will win. Go to hell. That's what she said. We are a league of compassion. Go to hell. You can go to hell.
3: We're humble. We're humility.
0: Right. Well, when they go low, we go high. Go to hell. Stephanie White.
3: Coach of the Indiana Fever.
0: Coach of the Indiana Fever. You know, the WNBA did have a big meeting this week to decide what the W meant in WNBA. Yeah, they did. It's still inconclusive. They have not decided what the W means. Still, I guess will stand for woke, because you still have Enos Cantor Freedom, and you have other men that are going to be
3: enrolling for the draft.
0: Yeah.
3: Eligible for the draft,
0: right,
3: according to WNBA rules.
0: I heard some other folks weigh in on this, saying, you know, the B team of the NBA, they only make about $45,000-$50,000 a year. I mean, and the average WNBA player, I believe, makes a couple of $100,000 a year. They may throw their hat in as well.
3: Oh, the benchers?
0: You know, not the benchers. The you know, they have the European League, and they got
3: like the summer league. Like,
0: yes,
3: the G League.
0: Yeah. Pretty soon, it's gonna be all the WNBA.
3: It's all, gonna all Juana, man.
0: Well, you know, well, we come up with something. That's something that Aaron would come up with. Something probably juvenile, but that's what it's gonna be. It's absolutely insane to watch. But yes, let's get to our winner. This is very serious. Our winner this week is, this is so egregious, it's going to make it into our Friday prayer. We had the governor of a eastern state, Massachusetts, sign into law an abortion bill that allows for a woman to get an abortion even up to the day of her birth, unrestricted. And what was crazy is she had a bunch of women surrounding her that after she signed it, we got this. I can't. They started clapping.
3: The ink wasn't even dry yet.
0: Literally, the pen was just coming off of the paper, and they started clapping at the fact that now women, and some of them standing around were mothers, could take the life of their child. Something that President Trump was ridiculed over by Kamala Harris during the debate, saying this just doesn't happen. And here we have it being signed into law for being an absolute ghoul, for having absolute disregard for the laws of man and God, for actually applauding the death of innocence. Governor Maura Hill and the women surrounding her and who support this are the conservative circus clowns of the week. Republicans keep trying to beat the Democrat socialists with lectures. We're going to talk about El Said, and we're going to talk about how we need to expose the radicals and how we have some people that have laid the roadmap out to some success, and we need to adopt that. Stay tuned, my friends. This is going to come up right after the news. 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
22: A guilty verdict in a high-profile trial. I'm Wendy Swanson, KNST News. The man accused of shooting a Phoenix police officer 8 times nearly 5 years ago has been convicted of all charges by a Maricopa County jury. Essa Williams was found guilty of shooting Officer Tyler Moldovan, who had been on the job for just 9 months. Moldovan and his partner were responding to a call of cars doing donuts near 19th Avenue and Camelback Road. Moldovan was shot several times before his partner tackled the suspect and took him into custody. Williams was on parole at the time and legally banned from having a gun. The jury will be back later this month for the aggravation phase of the trial. Waymo says it's expanding its footprint in the Phoenix area by adding an additional 55 square miles. This brings Waymo's total valley footprint to more than 350 square miles. The autonomous ride-hailing service also says it will expand soon to Phoenix Mesa Gateway Airport. When that happens, Phoenix will stand as the city with the most airport access to Waymo in the world. Waymo already services Sky Harbor and Scottsdale Air Park. The Arizona Diamondbacks are on the road tonight to begin a series with the Braves. The Snakes enter the series 6 games above 500 and in the hunt for a wild card spot in the playoffs. The Snakes will play their next 3 games against the Braves before traveling north for a 3-game set with the Boston Red Sox. I'm Wendy Swanson, KNST AM 790, Tucson's most.
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0: You have the traditional Democrats who are now very livid with other party members.
25: Ladies and gentlemen, children of all ages, welcome to the Conservative Circus with James T. Harris.
0: This is how you know that the adults are, I haven't all left the building yet. they're starting to surface. But the question is it too late? Did you see the video of Gavin Newsom and Whitmer of Michigan out there, Governor Whitmer? My God. I think he just crashed his whole 2028 hopes. Is Gavin Newsom now politically dead because of his ideas? No, we didn't get a chance to debate him or talk to him about the wacky socialist. And we can look at the record of California. And he doesn't want to debate on that. No, he's going around doing stupid videos trying to be hip with the kids. No, I was at this event last night for Dr. Zudi Jasser. Great guy running in the fourth against Staten. And someone in the audience has a question. They're like, look, you know, these kids down there on campus are becoming so social. I mean, they're socialists. They're becoming radicalized. Why don't, James C., why don't you go down to the ASU and talk to the students? I'm like, no. What? You know, in my mind, I'm 26 years old, but I do realize. And I look, you know, to the most people, I probably look, I'm like a 38, 40. But you put me next to some of them young kids. I'm like, why would they come and listen to an old man? Bro, what? I am what they're railing against. I and my common sense are what they are railing against. The biggest blow to this movement. I truly believe if Charlie Kirk were not assassinated, you would not have the Democrat Socialist of America making the gains that they're making right now. I think that he single-handedly, he set up a little tent and they come down and ask questions, he would dismantle them. The big problem we have right now is we don't have another Charlie Kirk. First of all, you're never going to have another Charlie Kirk. But that wing of the party has squandered a year in conspiracy theory and other kinds of just gobbledygook instead of, you know, advancing and bringing in other warriors to pick up where he left off. We're going to have to cut them off at the pass. We're going to have to expose them and just start calling the leaders what they are. Republicans keep trying to beat the Democrat Socialists with an economic lecture. That's what I would do. I'd be down there lecturing them. Well, you know, old man. Well, you know, I was in the former Soviet bloc. When was that? 400 years ago? That's what they would do. You have other people. How old is Rahm Emanuel? Rahm Emanuel, I think he's you're probably around the same age. He's maybe slightly younger. He is going off. This is how you begin to have some change. You got Rahm Emanuel, who is saying to the leaders of the Democrat Party, you need to stop this nonsense. Finally, we got him telling the truth about what happened under Biden, the truth about what happened when the progressives actually had power.
1: B, I want to be very clear. If you control the border, you send a signal that people who break the law don't get rewarded. And I'm so angry at my party, not only losing control of the border, but in the 2020 debate, raising your hand and saying, I'm going to give health care to people that cross illegally. Forget the immigration policy, the value system. You have American families suffocating under healthcare costs. Not everybody universally covered, but we're significantly well on our way there. And you're talking about free healthcare to having crossed the border illegally? At every level, that was foolish by the party.
0: Yeah. Here you are. You remember that debate? When they asked them the question and they were all raising their hand and everything, and they were like, you know, how many of you would give health care to illegal aliens? They would look around, they put their hand up. See, that people remember that. Yes, ask more questions like that. The American people are going to 100% bristle at that. You're going to give health care to illegals where we have Americans that are still struggling with this? We've got a healthcare system that is absolutely screwed up since Obama, and now you want to compound it by adding illegal people who stole their way into this country? Do we have Joe Scarborough? Joe Scarborough is over here. He didn't do this on purpose. He slipped up, but he did let the cat out of the bag.
2: They should know when to take the victory. They could have, David Drucker, they could have been campaigning on the closed southern border this whole time. But I have spoken with members of the administration and off the record conversations and allies and people connected to the DHS. And I've said from the very beginning, you're never going to get the numbers that Joe Biden had. Right. So you're not going to get those numbers because Joe Biden and his administration were letting in so many illegal immigrants. It was very easy to sweep up 5,000 right on the border and send them back.
0: Joe, did you just admit that Joe Biden opened up the border and let all these people in? Did you just admit that? All we have to do is continue to hammer, you know, things like this. We have a government that will continue to lie. We have a government that is actually aligned with the Democrat Party. They use the media as their tool, you know, to keep people in line. And you got a lot of Republicans that go along with it, but you have enough that don't. And the ones that don't, it's going to be incumbent upon them to continue to expose the craziness. And part of it will take care of it itself, like you just saw with Rahm Emanuel and Joe Scarborough. But then when we run up against people like El Saeed and other candidates that are running for office that are Marxist and are Islamists, well, we got to start asking them questions. And coming up, I have a list of questions that you may want to get your recording device or a pen and pen, because I got some questions that all Islamists should be asked before they get your vote. Stay tuned.
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1: Just before midnight on Saturday, February 19th, 2005, Danielle Imbo and her friend Richard Patrone left a crowded Philadelphia bar. 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
0: Those same questions frustrated law enforcement. The FBI called it murder for hire.
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8: 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You make the campaign about the things voters do understand. American constitutional principles, individual liberty, freedom of religion, freedom of speech, equal protection under the law. And then you don't tell voters what El Sayed believes. You make him tell them what he believes, like he did with football.
9: Football is very much associated with a, you know, particularly masculine and oftentimes toxically masculine culture. And so much of it was about you wanted to be able to get back up and play for your team, and you really aren't allowed to show pain or vulnerability. That's part of the sport.
8: Listen to this. Isn't this the guy who then challenged Mike Rogers' opponent to a game of one-on-one football? A fundamental disunderstanding of what's going on here. See, and that means that Mike Rogers and Republicans should stop giving speeches about El Sayed and start asking El Sayed questions, simple questions. And you know what? Mike Rogers, he's starting to do that. He's weighing in. He's keying in on this big weakness that El Sayed has exposed.
10: You can almost hear a collective gasp across Michigan for all the things he spends time hating on. I mean, when I go back, I want to, you know, make sure we're protecting our faith and our families and our factories and our freedoms, while he's advocating doing away with our fireworks, football, the 4th of July. This guy spent hours hating on what most Michiganders would enjoy in their pastimes, and he should be held to account for that. These are views that he held that he was pretty strong about, but he knew that he had to delete them all, for if people really knew who he was, they wouldn't vote for him. So you're right. It's just a matter of making sure we have the resources and the people that are out there fighting what I think is the heart and soul of the country in this particular race.
8: You're almost there, sir. You're almost there. Yes, you absolutely point out the absurd things as he said about fireworks and football. I like the way he threw all those F's in there. You see that? You caught that, didn't you, Pablo? Yeah. Freedom and fireworks and yeah. But then we need to start asking questions. Mike Rogers and Republicans should stop giving these speeches. We need to ask questions. Here are the questions I believe need to be asked. Number one. Do you believe that American Muslims who convert to another faith should be executed or in any way punished? Sharia. We'll find out what they think about Sharia. Number two, should it be illegal to punish a cartoon of the Prophet Muhammad in the United States? Mm-hmm. Did the staff at Charlie Hebdo deserve what happened to them? That's the French cartoonist over there. Remember when they were doing just that? They were making Muhammad the cartoons, and you had some terrorists, Islamic terrorists, go in there and slaughter them. Did they deserve that? Question number four. When Sharia law and the Supreme Court are in conflict, whose authority takes precedence in your duty as a United States Senator? Dr. El Saeed. Number five. Do you acknowledge that foreign Islamic rulings, fatwas, have zero legal standing in the United States? Number six. Should non-Muslims be allowed to testify in court against Muslims? See, in areas where they have Sharia law established, that would be that answer would disturb you. Number seven, do you support America's First Amendment right to say controversial, blasphemous, and even offensive things about all religions, including Islam? Number eight, do you agree that Islam scholars and tribunals have no legal authority to overturn, ignore, or delay a United States court decision? Number nine, do you believe Muslim nations like Saudi Arabia, Iran, Pakistan, or Qatar must allow Christians and Jews to worship freely and openly, including the right to build churches and synagogues? And the last question that should be mandatory. You have two daughters. If they refuse to wear a hijab when they get older or decide to date non-Muslims, how would you react? That's how you do it. That's how you do it. No, don't get me wrong. They'll lie. They'll lie. But they'll be on record. And we get to see how convincing they are when they lie. They don't declare what these questions, they don't declare what he believes or others like him believe, but they force him to declare what he believes. His answers. If he answers, I mean, we get to tell if he's really unequivocally, beholding to the Constitution, to constitutional liberties. Voters get to hear it. If he dodges, qualifies, or refuses to answer, the voters hear that too. In the same way we hear what's happening with Katie Hobbs as she dodges. We need to learn from the races where we've seen far left candidates stumble. Don't assume that voters reject somebody just because they suddenly discovered Friedrich Hayek, Road to Serfdom. How many of you have read Friedrich Hayek's Road to Serfdom? I have. It's the reason why I'm conservative. It's the reason why I believe in free markets. Nobody reads Friedrich Hayek anymore. They're all Keynesians, and they haven't read that. It's just what's pushed by the media. But you know what? It's ingrained in us. That's the lesson. Don't campaign against a label. Expose the worldview. Once we expose the worldview, like Miss Hong up there in Wisconsin, Francesca, once we expose the worldview, oh my God. I can't vote for that. I don't need to be calling anybody a socialist or a Marxist anymore. All we need to do is to get them to talk about their values. They can't help themselves. Elsie, how do you play one-on-one? How do you play one-on-one tackle football, sir? Does the apple fall far from the tree? Did you know that El Saeed has a sister? He has a sister. She is a professor on a college campus. And she's mad. She's big mad. You got to hear from her. We're going to hear from her. And then we're going to ask the question, you know, does radicalism run in the family? That's coming up next.
7: Sentence for fraud. I'm Wendy Swanson, KNST News. A former Border Patrol agent and his fiance have been sentenced for defrauding food assistance programs in Arizona. Attorney General Chris Mays says a Yuma County Superior Court judge sentenced Saul Howe and Hilda Sanchez to 3 years of supervised probation. Both pleaded guilty to a felony theft charge for unlawfully receiving SNAP and WIC benefits. They've also been ordered to pay back more than $26,000. Companies involved in an oil pipeline running to Arizona have reached a final investment decision. Kinder Morgan and Phillips 66 announced yesterday how much each company will own of the planned pipeline from Texas to Phoenix, with Phillips 66 being the majority owner at nearly 50%. Kinder Morgan will hold a 35% share, while HF Sinclair Corporation will have the remaining piece. Rescue crews conducted a swift water rescue in Tucson early yesterday following a vehicle that was found in a flooded wash. Tucson Fire says crews responded to the area of Silver Bell and Sweetwater just after 2 a.m. yesterday morning. A ladder helped lift the victim out of the water safely. I'm Wendy Swanson, KNST AM 790, Tucson's most stimulating.
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0: 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In the trees and on the ground, 'cause the ALB must be found.
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9: Steve, this is the old man in Phoenix. How do you play football one on one? That don't make no sense.
8: I do. I understand. And I thank you for asking the question. How do you play tackle football one on one? You see, that illustrates how effective this is. Sir, that is what El Saeed said. That's the dare that he laid down after he, you know, said his nonsensical things about tackle football. Line it up for me one more time, Pablo, where we have El Saeed over here talking about toxic masculinity.
9: James T.
8: And football and all that kind of stuff. How he's out here, talking tough about football.
10: Football is very much associated with a, you know, particularly masculine and oftentimes toxically masculine culture.
8: And then he went and ran it on down. Then he got called out for it. So then he's like, you know what? You know, you ought to prove you're tough. I challenge you to a one-on-one game of tackle football.
11: We're going to hike it to yourself? How do you do that?
8: Demonstrated that he don't know what the hell he's talking about. You know what? It's like, dude, you don't. He's not of the culture. Everybody knows that you don't play one-on-one tackle football. You can play one-on-one basketball. You can't play one-on-one baseball. You can play catch with each other. You can play, but there's no one-on-one. Hey, man, I challenge you to one-on-one tackle football. That's asinine. Yeah, you don't understand. So you're talking about something, what? You know, toxic masculinity. Shut up. Shut up. You're a radical. Radicals don't take time to understand football or baseball or basketball or anything that regular people, you know, enjoy. They're consumed with the cause. I mean, they're consumed with the like the old Marxists. Oh, I miss the days when we were involved in the, you know, with being part of trying to bring about the revolution. You don't have time for football. You don't have time to go to church during the revolution. You don't have time. What? Someone asked, I think it was Marco Rubio. Marco Rubio loves football. What his weekend would look like, a perfect weekend. He talked about, you know, watching college football and then on Sunday watching NFL football. He says it'll probably be years before I can do that again because of the nature of his job. But see, that's someone who's balanced. That's someone who's normal. El Saeed, you know, football, toxic masculinity, men running around doing that stuff. And then when he gets called out, yeah, okay, you want to be, I challenge you. To a game of one-on-one football.
11: I would push back on the masculine thing as well, because in America, one of the fastest growing sports is flag football for girls.
8: Oh, didn't
11: there
8: know
11: are
8: that.
11: So many girls participating in flag football across America that I
8: flag football
11: it's our culture. It's
8: listen,
11: America,
8: man, it's the culture. We all play it. The girls that aren't playing flag football in other countries, I mean, they'll play soccer, maybe.
11: We grew up playing in our backyard. football. Even if you had four or five guys, at least you had one all-time quarterback.
8: And you telling me you didn't grow up in your backyard playing one-on-one tackle football?
11: No. What are we doing, Oklahoma drills?
8: Right. Right. Come on, y'all. Come on. El Saeed is a radical. El Saeed is a revolutionary. And you know what? It runs in the family. His sister just happens to be a radical who popped off, you know, about how hard it is to fight the system, you know, on the college campus.
0: University of Chicago.
8: Let's start up again. Good catch there, Pablo. Good catch. You caught that right out of the box. She dropped the F-bomb right out of the box.
0: University of Chicago. It's evil. Like, you know, it's a colonial landlord. Like, why would I put any of my political energy into this space?
8: Okay, and let's stop right here. Blank the University of Chicago. She's at the University of Chicago. She's at one of the forums there, and she starts out with blank the University of Chicago. That'd be like me sitting up here talking blank iHeartMedia. You know, iHeartMedia, they won't let me do what I want to do. What? And this is the woke liberal mindset that hires somebody this woman works there. She influences children's there.
0: Why would I put any of my political energy into this space? And I kind of had a little bit of disdain for like people who spent a lot of time doing that. And the genocide really collapsed that and made me realize that.
8: Listen to this.
0: Two things. One is that, well, my students needed me. So it was like, oh, I have to organize here to take care of my students.
8: Oh, you
0: do care about. But I also realized, and I think this is a lesson, this is a painful lesson that a lot of us in the Palestine Solidarity Movement have been learning, is that we don't have power. We can shift the moral authority all we want. We've won the moral question. Like, that was the imperative that we've had. Done. Check. Like, put Palestine in the national consciousness. We did it. You know, make people sympathetic to Palestine. Teach the history. We did it. Like, now you have white boys on the north side of Chicago being like, hey, man, free Palestine. I'm like, okay. Now, did not see it coming. Glad it's here.
8: Why does the University of Chicago hire this woman? What, free speech? What? What, she can get there? She's telling you, blank the University of Chicago. She's there to organize. She's there to turn white suburban minds against the system, to radicalize them. No wonder she doesn't have time for football. She can't explain anything to you about the culture. She's busy. She is obsessed with organizing the opposition to beat the system. That is what's being produced. And you know what? We just need to call it out. And that's what we're going to do. We're not going to call her a socialist. She's a radical. She hates America. Listen to her language. Listen to what she's trying to do to the white people of America. White folks, wake up, white folks. Paul Rivers, wake up in there. Pablo's just nodding away. He's spellbound. Coming up next, real quickly, Minnesota's Peggy Flanagan. She's a real piece of work as well. We're gonna call them out. I'm going to enjoy exposing the radicals, talking about what they want for America in your backyard and mine. Coming up next.
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14: We've still got some slow and go on Swan Road, north and southbound, about an 8-minute delay between Golf Links and Sunrise. We've got slowing on Ina Road eastbound, about a 5-minute setback between 10 and Oracle, and Kolb Road northbound. You'll find slowing between Valencia and Tanque Verde, going to set you back 7 minutes. I'm Liz Boyle with Tucson Traffic.
15: 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On our next episode, the late great historian Stephen Ambrose tells the tale of a single consequential year in American history. You won't want to miss the next episode of Our American Stories.
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14: Storm Tracker 4 meteorologist Steve Cortez. We're finally getting a break from the rain. Only 10% chance for Tucson. We'll see a high of 97 degrees with 75 overnight. Enjoy it. An extreme heat watch is in effect through next week. I'm Storm Tracker 4 meteorologist Steve Cortez on News 4 Tucson.
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32: Large hail, damaging winds.
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44: Morning, James T., Aaron, and Paul Rivers. Hey, I'm 62 years old, and I would be glad to play one-on-one football with Mr. Saeed. He can have the ball first. I'll bet there won't be a second play.
8: Oh, my goodness. That's Chris. Chris, be careful, Chris. 62 that's not, you ain't no spring chicken. Even in taking him out like that, you may end up hurting yourself, Chris. You gotta slow your roll, buddy. Sounding like Joe Biden who take him behind the bleachers and just, you know, punch him in the face. Wait, did we have another, we had more of Abdul Al-Saeed's sister? We have another cup of my sister? This is the Professor Saeed down there at the University of Chicago. I'm sorry, blanking F-bomb University of Chicago, where the patriarchy lives, I guess, and she's needing to organize, trying to organize little white kids, you know, to support Palestine.
0: I think the question that I'm asking myself and I'm asking you to ask yourself is, where can I actually build power? Ooh. Turns out I work at one of the biggest employers in the city of Chicago. I work at a place that is a landlord, a healthcare provider, a police force, but they are,
8: ooh,
0: right?
8: F the
0: and,
8: police.
0: A place where I have access to thousands of people that I could potentially organize. And you know what? It's not fun. Organizing academics.
8: You know, I got an idea, University of Chicago. Why don't you fire her? Why don't you fire her? That would be the thing. Instead of just letting her pop off and talk about F the police and F you, but yet you're hiring her, and what is she doing? She is organizing, you know, people on your campus to turn them against you. That don't make no sense. That don't make no sense.
11: No, she said she finally got white kids in Chicago to say free Palestine.
8: That's what she said. Woo, woo, woo.
11: That was a goal?
8: That was her goal, to poison the mind of white people, right? To radicalize white people. That was the goal. Peggy Flanagan. This is Lieutenant Governor up in there in Minnesota. I don't know why I'm laughing, but what I'm about to play for you is hideous. Peggy Flanagan, Minnesota Democrat Senate nominee. She's on her way to represent the great state of Minnesota in the Senate. She was asked by CNN, should there be a law to set minimum age for gender-affirming care? Remember, gender-affirming care is when they take underage kids. If a girl who thinks she is a boy, they cut her breasts off and do, you know, that, yeah, genitals and vice versa. Should there be a minimum age? Peggy Flanagan.
45: I mean, I believe that what we need to do is make sure that people have access to health care. Frankly, that's one of the reasons, you know, why I've run so hard on Medicare for All and making sure that
46: gender-affirming care in an age. Should there be an age limit?
45: I think gender affirming care is part of healthcare. People need
2: access.
45: Should
2: there be an age limit for it?
45: To healthcare. I think our law, as it stands, is a good law. I've supported it in the past, but I think the real question that people are struggling with is: if I go to the doctor, how am I going to pay that bill? You know, when folks have $16,000, $17,000 deductibles, it's untenable for people. So that is the issue surrounding healthcare that I hear from Minnesotans all across the state.
2: Okay, so you support the law as is, no limit. So if a 10-year-old wanted it, you would be okay with that?
45: Let me be clear. Yeah. I want to be clear that these, you know, medical decisions absolutely should be made between a family and their doctor. Period. Full stop.
8: See, it's amazing. She couldn't answer the question. She refused to answer the question. She tried to redirect. Kudos to that reporter who would not let it go.
11: I'm not running for Senate or no kind of office, but I could answer that question.
8: Yeah, okay, yeah. Should there 18, be an age limit?
11: Yes. Yes. Yes. Yeah.
8: Oh, okay, thank you. It's very straightforward. You see, we have a problem here. Who decides what is right and wrong? I think the transgender with affirming care for a child is wrong. It is wrong. Well, what are you basing that off of? Well, be here, you know, for the closing segment of the show. But you have people here who know that it's wrong, but can't bring themselves to say that it's wrong because it's contrary to their agenda. Peggy Flanagan.
45: I would say, you know, the governor says the buck stops with him. More should have been done sooner. And I agree. And now we know that 100 people have been charged. 60 have been convicted.
8: Yeah, she's talking about the fraud that was going on in Minnesota. You know, and now that people are taking action on it, now she can weigh in. But she can't be a leader and say that something is wrong when I don't know what the progressive movement. I don't know what the platform is.
11: She passed the buck. She bended on her boss right there. Did you hear that?
8: Mm-hmm. Mm-hmm. Well, and who was her boss? Tim Walz. He ain't going nowhere. He's not going anywhere. So this is it. These are the radicals. These are the radicals. And this is why I'm telling you, when you get these Democrats out there talking about we're a big tent, that's not going to help them. If we know what's under the tent, what they are promoting is not going to help them. We're going to talk about that right after the news. 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
21: A guilty verdict in a high-profile trial. I'm Wendy Swanson, KNST News. The man accused of shooting a Phoenix police officer 8 times nearly 5 years ago has been convicted of all charges by a Maricopa County jury. Essa Williams was found guilty of shooting Officer Tyler Moldovan, who had been on the job for just 9 months. Moldovan and his partner were responding to a call of cars doing donuts near 19th Avenue and Camelback Road. Moldovan was shot several times before his partner tackled the suspect and took him into custody. Williams was on parole at the time and legally banned from having a gun. The jury will be back later this month for the aggravation phase of the trial. Waymo says it's expanding its footprint in the Phoenix area by adding an additional 55 square miles. This brings Waymo's total valley footprint to more than 350 square miles. The autonomous ride-hailing service also says it will expand soon to Phoenix Mesa Gateway Airport. When that happens, Phoenix will stand as the city with the most airport access to Waymo in the world. Waymo already services Sky Harbor and Scottsdale Air Park. The Arizona Diamondbacks are on the road tonight to begin a series with the Braves. The Snakes enter the series 6 games above 500 and in the hunt for a wild card spot in the playoffs. The Snakes will play their next 3 games against the Braves before traveling north for a 3-game set with the Boston Red Sox. I'm Wendy Swanson, KNST AM 790, Tucson's most stimulating.
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8: The Democrats say they want a big tent. Do they know what's underneath the big top?
25: Ladies and gentlemen, children of all ages, welcome to the Conservative Circus with James T. Harris.
8: Before we get into what's under the big tent, I want to throw a shout out to Tracy's Barbershop in Chandler. Tracy's Barbershop in Chandler has come to my attention. Yes.
11: You don't have hair.
8: Well, that's the, okay. So. Not because I've my hairlessness. It's come to my attention because on Friday afternoons in the last segment when we do the, you know, the Friday prayer, mm-hmm. she has everybody in the barbershop be quiet. Shh. James T's praying.
11: I love
8: How
11: that.
8: Cool is yeah. that? How cool is that? You know, when I first heard that from a gentleman last night, I actually got goosebumps. I'm like,
11: I'm
8: what?
11: Right now.
8: See
11: I'm
8: what I'm saying? Right from Tracy, see yeah. what I'm Tracy. Tracy Barbershop gives me goosebumps. She said, everybody be cool. Did you hear? The man is praying. She said, yeah. But that puts pressure on us, though, don't it? That puts pressure. But it's a good thing. So, hey, you know what, Tracy? That made my entire evening when I was told that, and it's making my day today, and I'm going to have you in mind and the people in your barbershop who you telling to shut up while we praying for.
11: I got to do that to my barbershop.
8: Well, we are praying for the country. We're praying to Jesus.
11: Yeah.
8: Yes.
11: Hold the fade.
8: Right. Every auto barbershop. Put the clippers down. Put the shears down. There's a quiet in the barbershop until that's you hear awesome, the man. Amen.
11: That's awesome.
8: Run to win. Be God's friend.
11: James.
8: That's, yeah. Isn't that great?
11: Yeah.
8: That's cool. All right. Here we go. We've got the Democrats that are running out there. Big tent. Big tent. Nancy Pelosi. This is amazing to watch. Nancy Pelosi was the general. And she was out there, you know, she was calling the shots. She pulled the plug on Biden. At first, she was giving, you know, Alexandria Ocasio-Cortez a hard time. That's changed. Here, let's start with this. Nancy Pelosi is talking about how we have a big tent. The Democrat is the tent that's open to diversity and socialism.
0: So when you want to talk about differences that we have differences. It's a big tent. Mm. I've always said I'd rather not be in charge of a party that is lockstep this way.
8: What?
0: No, we have our diversity of opinion. We represent different districts in the country.
8: What? She'd rather not be a party that walked in lockstep? We were sitting here envious of Nancy Pelosi and how she was forcing the Democrats to do the goose step. What are you talking about? Now she's trying to back off, you see. Now she's trying to soft pedal. Don't believe that for a second. They still have a stranglehold on people. But now they are marching to the tomb of a different drummer. See how I did that? Yeah. Marching to the tomb of a different drummer. And how do you know that? Because now all of a sudden Nancy Pelosi, she has nice things to say about AOC.
0: I think that she has been so operational.
8: What?
0: And just wonderful. I know it's a joy to work with her, and I think
8: ooh,
0: most members think that, and certainly Hakeem.
2: And by the way, there's no higher praise in the Nancy Pelosi dictionary, or in the SU for that matter, than operational.
0: Operational.
2: You say operational, that is high praise for Nancy Pelosi, believe you me.
8: What a suck up.
11: I know. I don't know who that guy was. I was looking for his name, but yeah.
8: Yeah, well, there's no higher praise. To get an attaboy from Nancy Pelosi. I just want to interrupt you, sir. No higher praise.
2: Believe you me.
8: Believe you. Who are you, sir? Go back to Nancy Pelosi again. Because as she was trailing off her answer there, she got stepped on by this guy, but she said something interesting.
0: I think that she has been so operational and just wonderful. I know it's a joy to work with her, and I think most members think that, and certainly Hakeem.
2: And by the way, there's no higher praise in the Nancy Pelosi dictionary.
8: Okay. Did you hear that? She said
11: something about
8: Hakeem.
11: That's what I heard.
8: Where has Hakeem been? Have you seen Hakeem Jeffries anywhere? Hakeem. I haven't seen Hakeem Jeffries. But I am telling you, these midterm elections have absolutely just eviscerated. It's cut off the leadership. You've got Hakeem Jeffries somewhere in hiding. You've got Nancy Pelosi out here passing the baton to AOC. It's absolutely, I mean, we're watching the sea change happen. We have breaking news here. Maggione, the guy that I call Maggione. Yeah, this is the guy who killed the
11: United Health CEO guy.
8: He has pled guilty. And I guess by pleading guilty, I don't know all that goes into this, but I think that means that New York is going to pull the death penalty off of the table. He has pled guilty. There's also some other states that are going to be throwing things at him. He will probably be facing life in prison, which means he's going to be getting letters from deluded girls for the rest of his life. All these girls lining up because they're in such a... What is that? They're in love with the serial.
11: I remember that from the beginning, huh? Like
8: right.
11: When, yeah.
8: Right. calling for him to be set free. And you know what? The world is so wacky now. If you get these Democrat socialists in there, they'll probably let him go with all the rest of the prisoners. That's the kind of world we're living in. Big tent. We had Chuck Schumer also weighing in on the big tent. The Democrats, what they're doing, are they are beginning to coalesce. They're beginning to circle around these candidates because this is where the energy is. This is where the energy is in the Democrat Party. You've got one Democrat. His name is Luke Boren. He's saying, look, you know, he was asked, would he welcome a DSA candidate into the party?
3: Would you welcome candidates who align themselves with the Democratic Socialist Movement?
6: Look, there are things in that national platform of the DSA that I do not agree with. But what I very much support is a big, open, spirited debate. I want a party that is having, you know, a real competition of visions and voices. That's what we didn't get to have in 2024. That's one of the reasons why I think we're in this mess. And so I'm looking forward, both over these next 2 years, but especially in 2028, to that battle of visions and voices for our party.
8: I wouldn't be looking forward to that battle of visions and voices for our party. I think you're deluded, Luke. You've already lost. I mean, I do believe that we've had a surge, but we didn't have a surge because of ideas, not because of moderate ideas, not because of Democrat traditional progressive ideas. That's not what surged. What surged were stupid statements coming from some of these socialist candidates saying stupid stuff like I'm going to cancel Thanksgiving, saying stupid stuff like I challenge you to one-on-one tackle football, tough guy, saying stupid stuff like, you know, I'm suffering from, what was that, a proximity of whiteness when your son is, come on, y'all. This is what, this, by the grace of God, this is what has been sabotaging. And the fact also that finally you have reporters, you have people doing their homework and looking into some of the socialists who have already been elected, like Mayor Mondami. Here's a little flashback.
7: I think that with the interesting thing about our communities here is I think that minority communities, because we have never had representation, we are tied much more to identity. White communities, they've had representation forever. And so for them, their tie is a little less identity and a little more ideology. And so what I mean by that is we have a lot of voters here who think of themselves first as progressive voters. Mm-hmm. And so we reach out to them speaking about our platform, our progressive platform.
8: Mm-hmm.
7: And you're very right that you need someone in the middle to be a validator, someone to tell them to trust us, believe in us. We've had that with Tiffany Caban and Cynthia Nixon.
8: Enablers. He's laying it out. He's telling you what's going on. This is crazy. How come we weren't able to see this stuff when he was running? How come?
11: He said it right there. We need to find people that they can trust, and then we use them to.
8: And that's right. This is. You know what? Will I be successful? I don't know. I mean, I was the clarion call during COVID. Who listened to me? Who listened to me? I was telling people what's going on. Who listened to me? Yeah, it was entertaining. It was also very, very informative. That's what I'm going to do here. All I can do is put it out there. These are their words. They're telling you how they're going about doing it. Meanwhile, the old guard, you know, we used to think that these were the liberal lunatics. I'm talking about the Gap 2 supermodel, Stacey. And Cammy, remember Cammy? You know, Kamala Harris? They're back at it. And you know, I'm listening to them. They're trying to catch up with the youngins. But Stacey Abrams and Kamala Harris, well, they're outdated. Now this we're taking a peek under the tent, under the big old tent that Nancy

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2: Dig below the surface in central Mississippi, and odds are good you'll find a burnt orange color looking back up at you. 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
14: 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We've got the gapped tooth supermodel. Stacey Abrams is back. Of course, Stacey Abrams, she's able to still be around because she collected gazillions of dollars from USAID. Remember that? She collected big money, and now she has her think tank, and she's still, you know, still trying to keep hate alive, keep racism churned, but she's lost a lot of weight. I used to call her the Gap 2 supersize model, but now she's lost weight to the point where I thought maybe she was running for office, because she just, you know, when you start losing that kind of weight, something is in mind. She happened to be sitting down with former Vice President Kamala Harris. Kamala Harris, who is going to throw her hat in the ring for 2028. If you're listening to the show earlier, I think Gavin Newsom blew himself up with his latest exploits in Michigan. That dorky video he made with Gretchen Whitmer is going to live forever. Cringe video. Cringe comments. And until recently, Kamala Harris was the front runner. Now we are understanding that in preliminary 28-28 polls, that is AOC. What a ticket that would be. AOC Kamala Harris, Cammy AOC or AOC Cammy. No, I'm not going to say that. I'm not scoffing. It very well could be. And imagine the media machine that it's going to take, the coordination, the creativity to put that thing together. And I'll still find ways to pick it apart because it's ridiculous. But I digress. Here is the preliminary. Here's what we have looked forward to. Here's what they're testing out, the trial balloon. Stacey Abrams, Kamala Harris, talking about people in the South.
15: And I know you've been spending a lot of time in the South recently. Yeah. You've been to Tennessee and Louisiana and North Carolina. Yeah. And what I tell people when they want to understand what authoritarianism can look like in the U.S., I say, look South. We have lived under soft authoritarianism, I would say, since 1776.
14: Okay. Since the beginning of the country, people in the South have lived under authoritarianism. What kind? Who? Which people, Stacey? Are we being specific? Are you talking about black folks? Are you talking about just Southerners in general? Is this like leading up to the war of Northern aggression? What the Yankees call civil war? Are you talking about just Americans of African descent who were enslaved? And then, of course, we're freed by the Republican Abraham Lincoln. And then, of course, good people in Texas didn't find out until much later because the Democrats didn't tell them that they was free until the Republican Union Army came down there and told them on June the 19th. Now, what you talking about, Stacey Abrams? Detail, sister. Kamala Harris.
16: That part of the pain of this moment, Stacey, is these so-called leaders.
14: Does she sound like she's drinking? That's what you thought. Pablo, that's exactly what you thought. I can see the look on your face. Mean, you broke out laughing because you thought she was already sauced. Yes. I'm
17: takes one and no one.
14: Ooh! You talking about you. That ain't me.
17: I ain't running for no office, though.
14: Kamala Harris.
16: That part of the pain of this moment, Stacey, is these so-called leaders who are pushing this narrative about who is a legitimate American citizen among American citizens. Yes. This blood and soil narrative that's being pushed at the highest levels of our government.
14: I think she's wrong.
16: To suggest that, you know, once again, to harken back to times when it was explicit that there was a hierarchy among Americans and who was superior and whom was inferior. All citizens, and that's what's happening now.
14: How come these BIPOC Democrats can never talk about America in positive terms? And I still don't know. Is she talking about all Southerners, or is she talking about black folks? And, you know, she's talking about the hierarchy. The hierarchy. Here's how we know that Kamala was kind of like in the tank, though.
16: There are some things that we need to do that are just about our attitude about these things.
17: What?
16: You know, when I was growing up, oh, you got an attitude? Well, actually, I am advocating for having an attitude.
15: Well, look, in the South, we call it being nice nasty, which is...
16: Right.
14: What'd you do, fall out of a coconut tree? What in the world? Wow.
17: Did she lose her train of thought in the beginning? Was she like trying to complete a...
14: She was drunk. Play it again.
16: There are some things that we need to do that are just about our attitude about these things.
14: Didn't begin to, she laughs. She starts to cackle when she's nervous because when she don't know what she's talking about, she got to make stuff up. That's what you heard there. That's what you heard there.
17: This one right here.
16: You got an attitude?
14: Well, find coconut tree and put that one with coconut tree.
17: I'll look for it.
14: Loop that one with coconut tree. The gap tooth supermodel and Cammy talking about oppression, tyranny in the United States of America, especially if you're a Southerner. Didn't Cammy go to Spelman? She went to Spelman, didn't she? She was Southern school. She know all about it. Oppression, Old Man River. Uh, coming up next. We got to talk about the USS Abraham. This is the problematic story here. We got some sailors who have gone stir crazy. They've extended leave. We are now taking care of the issue, but it does warrant us looking into this, because this is problematic for families, for people who are participating in the current conflict. Stay tuned. How many times have you
18: sentenced for fraud? I'm Wendy Swanson, KNST News. A former Border Patrol agent and his fiance have been sentenced for defrauding food assistance programs in Arizona. Attorney General Chris Mays says a Yuma County Superior Court judge sentenced Saul Howe and Hilda Sanchez to 3 years of supervised probation. Both pleaded guilty to a felony theft charge for unlawfully receiving SNAP and WIC benefits. They've also been ordered to pay back more than $26,000. Companies involved in an oil pipeline running to Arizona have reached a final investment decision. Kinder Morgan and Phillips 66 announced yesterday how much each company will own of the planned pipeline from Texas to Phoenix, with Phillips 66 being the majority owner at nearly 50%. Kinder Morgan will hold a 35% share, while HF Sinclair Corporation will have the remaining piece. Rescue crews conducted a swift water rescue in Tucson early yesterday following a vehicle that was found in a flooded wash. Tucson Fire says crews responded to the area of Silver Bell and Sweetwater just after 2 a.m. yesterday morning. A ladder helped lift the victim out of the water safely. I'm Wendy Swanson, KNST AM 790, Tucson's most stimulating talk.
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30: 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They do not replace physical IDs. You must still have those on your person. 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With Fox on Tech, I'm Eben Brown, Fox News.

0: 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Supporting President Trump and Secretary Hegseth does not require us to ignore legitimate questions about what's happening to sailors aboard one of America's most important warships. There is a story that's out there about the USS Abraham Lincoln that conservatives should be very careful not to dismiss simply because Democrats have started talking about it. The Lincoln has been deployed since November. Roughly 5,000 Americans are aboard that carrier. And after months supporting combat operations in the Middle East, reports from sailors and their families describe shortages of food and water, plumbing problems, disrupted mail, brutal work schedules, and serious concerns about mental health. Families confirmed Navy leadership about, or have confronted Navy leaderships about those conditions this week. Now, before anybody turns this into another anti-Trump scandal, there's another side. Defense Secretary Pete Hegseth says the reports have been completely misrepresented. We've got Hegseth saying that the Navy disputes the suggestions that there have been some dramatic spikes in suicide attempts.
1: Completely misrepresented. Listen, we make sure that every ship, every crew, every captain has everything we can provide them at every single moment. Some deployments are longer than others, and I have more respect and gratitude for those sailors than anybody. What they do in those high seas and those austere conditions with less port calls, it's incredible. I mean, Americans don't understand what it's like to do that. So as someone who's not been on a ship like that, but been on long deployments, I feel it. I want them home as soon as everybody else do. I want folks rotated as quickly as possible. I want the best for them. My commanders know that. Our service secretaries know that. The president expects that. And so to that crew and to all those crews, we're going to do everything we can for you. And we are so grateful for their dedication of that crew and others. They've held the line for the country, and they've done a fantastic job.
0: Oh, let's be real here, okay? The USS Abraham Lincoln is not a cruise ship. Okay, it's not a luxury liner. It's a warship. Sailors know deployments are hard, combat operations are harder, and nobody should expect luxury accommodations in the Arabian Sea. And supporting our military means more than waving the flag, though. We know that there is conflict going on. However, we're not accustomed to getting stories like we're getting about the USS Abraham and people going stir crazy, people trying to commit suicide, trying to jump off boats and all this kind of stuff. These sailors have been at sea for an extraordinary amount of time. And looking into this, normal carry crews get periodic port calls that allow sailors some relief from the relentless routine aboard ship. The Lincoln has gone much of this deployment without those breaks. And whatever you think about the politics surrounding the story, that kind of operational tempo takes a toll on humans. Now we're getting the news that the USS George Washington is headed toward the Middle East, where it is expected to relieve the Lincoln. And the Pentagon is saying that that rotation was already planned, and that's important. We shouldn't falsely claim that Washington is being dispatched because somebody, you know, was caught mistreating sailors. But its movement also raises larger questions. I mean, how stretched out is the United States Navy right now? That's a legitimate question. Just because it's wartime can't be an excuse for us not being able to ask questions. Moving a Pacific-based carrier toward the Middle East is not strategically meaningless, especially when China remains America's principal military competitor. So, yeah. I support rebuilding the American military. I support projecting America's strength. And when our sailors are sent into harm's way, we pray for them every Friday, getting ready to pray for them in a minute. But we want to have everything they need to accomplish the mission. And that's precisely why this story deserves some scrutiny. If the allegations are exaggerated, then tell us exactly what's wrong with them. If supplies are adequate, show us. If the mental health claims are inaccurate, give us the numbers. But if sailors really are going without basic necessities, if morale really has deteriorated badly, I mean, come on, folks. If extended deployment has pushed people beyond reasonable limits, then that needs to be fixed. Don't hide it. Don't hide it because, you know, folks in D.C. might get embarrassed by it. Because this shouldn't be a Republican versus Democrat issue. This shouldn't be about Trump versus the critics. It should be about protecting the men and women, protecting us. The sailors aboard the USS Abraham Lincoln have done their duty. America owes them ours. That's what I got to say about that. Coming up next, our weekly prayer.
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19: I'm Storm Tracker 4 meteorologist Dee Cortez. We're finally getting a break from the rain. Only 10% chance for Tucson. We'll see a high of 97 degrees with 75 overnight. Enjoy it. An extreme heat watch is in effect through next week. I'm Storm Tracker 4 meteorologist Dee Cortez on News 4 Tucson.
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31: Large hail, damaging winds.
32: Humid air, extreme heat.
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0: 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This week, two stories caught my attention. Massachusetts, the governor signed legislation dramatically expanding abortion access late into pregnancy. And in D.C., newly released messages revealed that while government officials were publicly reassuring Americans about COVID vaccines, Dr. Anthony Fauci privately raised the possibility that a vaccine reaction could be associated with miscarriages during the first trimester. Two different stories, but they raise the same fundamental question. How do we determine what is right and what is wrong? For the believer, the question has an answer. Something is right if it is consistent with the character of God. Something is wrong if it is inconsistent with the character of God. Politicians don't determine right and wrong. Doctors, judges, and government agencies don't determine right and wrong. God is the standard. From the Hebrew text, the book of Deuteronomy, chapter 32, verse 4 says, "The rock, his work is perfect, for all his ways are just, a God of faithfulness and without injustice, righteousness and upright is he." Because the character of God does not change. Right and wrong don't change every time the culture changes its mind. Our culture increasingly determines morality by consensus. Christians don't. We get our definition of good from the character of God. So let's ask the question, how does God regard life in the womb? Again, from the Hebrew text, the book of Psalms, chapter 139, it says, "You formed my inward parts. You covered me in my mother's womb." Before government recognizes that child, God already knows that child. Then in Proverbs chapter 31, verse 8, commands us, open your mouth for the speechless. My friends, an unborn child is the very definition of speechless. That child cannot hire a lawyer, organize a protest, stand before Congress, or ask people making the decisions, what about me? So who speaks for the child? That child can't hire an expensive lobbyist. Who speaks for the child? We do. Again, in the Hebrew text, the New Testament, Romans chapter 12 comes crashing into our comfortable Christianity. Abhor what is evil, cling to what is good. Rabbi Paul doesn't say tolerate evil. He doesn't say accommodate evil. He says abhor what is evil and cling to what is good. But let's make something very clear. Romans 12 isn't telling anyone how to receive eternal life. Eternal life is God's free gift, received by faith in Jesus Christ alone. Paul is talking to believers about Jesus Christ. He's talking about following Christ. Salvation is free. Following Christ is costly. So the question isn't, what are they doing? The question is, what are we doing? Are we speaking for those who cannot speak for themselves? Are we helping frightened mothers? Are we encouraging fathers to take responsibility? Are we willing to speak truth when it costs us something? Romans 12:21 says, do not be overcome by evil, but overcome evil with good. We don't overcome evil with hatred. We overcome evil with good. We are called to love. We help. We tell the truth. We don't curse the darkness. We turn on the light. Now, come back to where we started. In the same week, political leaders in Massachusetts expanded abortion access later into pregnancy while we learned that government health officials were privately discussing a potential miscarriage concern while Americans were being publicly reassured about the vaccine. These are not the same issue, but they reveal the same danger. When government and political ideology replace God as the authority over right and wrong, human life becomes subject to whatever those in power decide is acceptable. This is bigger than Massachusetts or Fauci. It's the battle beneath much of the left's agenda. Who gets to define what is good? Who gets to define what is evil? Who gets to decide which human lives must be protected and which can be sacrificed for some supposedly greater cause? For the believer, the answer is settled. Something is right if it is consistent with the character of God. Something is wrong if it is inconsistent. Let us go to our Heavenly Father in prayer, my friends. Dear Lord, precious Lord, we come before you today acknowledging that you are the standard of what is right and wrong. Your ways are perfect. Your word is true. And your character does not change with elections, opinion polls, court decisions, or the shifting winds of our culture. Lord, give us wisdom. As always, we lift up the brave men and women serving in our nation's uniform. Should conflict be unavoidable, we ask you for your protection over them. We also pray for law enforcement, first responders, border agents, and ICE that they may serve and safeguard our communities with integrity as you watch over and sustain their lives. We also lift up our local affected officials, asking that they honor the will of the people and remain faithful to the rule of law as laid out in the Constitution of our enduring republic. We pray for these things in Jesus' name. Amen. My friends, run to win. Be God's friend. Remember, it pays to serve Jesus.

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25: This is a Fox News alert. Luigi Mangione pleads guilty on Lisa Brady. The man charged with killing UnitedHealthcare CEO Brian Thompson changing the plea to guilty in his federal case.
26: In a packed courtroom hearing attended by Thompson's family in Lower Manhattan, Mangione read a letter aloud admitting he traveled to New York, quote, with the intent to shoot Thompson and had used a 3D printer to make a gun, ending with the words, quote, I knew what I was doing. Mangione faced federal stalking charges in Thompson's shooting outside a hotel on a New York City street in December of 2024.
25: Fox's Tawny J. Powers. Sentencing is set for December 18th, and federal prosecutors say they will seek the maximum penalty, life in prison without parole.
27: No grievance, political belief, or ideological cause can ever justify murder.
25: U.S. Attorney James McDonald outside the courthouse.
27: There can be no celebrity in assassination. Any person who celebrates, encourages, or excuses actions like these is fundamentally wrong.
25: Mangione has been celebrated by some on social media. Defense attorney Karen Agnifilo calls it a solemn day and says Mangione has accepted full responsibility for Thompson's death. But she also echoed what Mangione told the judge about years of pain from a back injury.
28: Like the thousands of people who have reached out since this tragedy to share their own experiences, he believed that the system had failed him and destroyed his life.
25: The defense will seek the dismissal of state charges, including murder, arguing that upcoming trial would amount to double jeopardy under New York law. Lawyers for a former Olympian are asking a judge to dismiss a reflecting pool destruction of property case with prejudice, meaning the charges can't be brought back. This after federal prosecutors in D.C. did drop the case, blaming the contractor for damage, but prompting criticism from President Trump, who insists the pool was vandalized. 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
2: Some animal hoarders can't help themselves. They go on to collect animals again and again. It happened in Peoria, Arizona. Police officer Christopher Babro said over the past few years, they cleared dogs out of one home.
3: We ended up collecting 40 plus dogs from her back between 2023 and 2024.
2: Officials thought the situation was resolved, but after 100 new complaints, investigators found 60 more dogs this month crammed into that one small home.
3: All these civil citations ended up combining a huge criminal case where we ended up getting a court order to grant us access to go inside the house.
2: Suspect an animal hoarder in your neighborhood? Animal advocates urge you to call police. Look for signs like a dirty yard, and neighbors will tell you in the case of the Peoria hoarder, the smell.
4: The smell was bad. Every time we walk our dogs, we just have to close our nose. It's like a dead body in there.
2: Tick pause. Jill Nato, Fox News.
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6: The phrase chip on their shoulder isn't just a saying. It started out as a real old school way to pick a fight. As far back as 1817, American writer James Kirk Paulding described what he called a boyish custom, where someone would put a wood chip on their shoulder, daring another kid to knock it off. And by May of 1830, a Long Island newspaper was spelling out the rules. When two boys wanted to fight, one would place the chip on his shoulder, and the other was told to knock it off at his peril. That way, the challenger could say he didn't start it, the other guy did. Then by 1855, it starts showing up as a metaphor, a person strutting around ready for a confrontation. Even Mark Twain later referenced the custom, having Tom Sawyer talk about putting a chip on your shoulder to start a fight. And while the phrase to some may mean cockiness, it's best used to describe someone who carries a grudge from the past. Matt Murphy, Fox News.
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0: 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We'll talk about it when we come back.
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0: Welcome back in, Clay and Buck Friday edition. I am rocking here the Nashville Balls shirt for those of you watching on YouTube from our friend Jen Say. They sent these to the house. I saw Riley Gaines was rocking hers last night. Buck, we sold $50,000 almost instantaneously in Nashville Balls t-shirts. If you missed the great suggestion here that I would continue to put out there, I want to have the most inclusive WNBA team of all time. It would be a team made up 100% of transgender players. Players like Enes Freedom. My son last night said, "Dad, I've got a great idea for you. Can you tell Enes this?" And I was like, "Yes, sure." He said, "He should change his name to Penis Freedom." And I was like, "This is amazing. Thank you for having boys in the household." Enes Freedom, who has declared for the WNBA draft, as well as Royce White, who has declared for the WNBA draft. And we need to grab Royce White. Did you see him, Buck, criticizing CNN for canceling a black transgender woman's interview? Do we have the clip of him?
1: Yeah. Let's play that. We've got a Royce clip, I think so, don't we? Yeah. Yeah, he calls himself Roisha now.
0: Yes, well, it's very brave.
1: This is cut two. You can listen.
2: They're trying to figure out how to respond to you and Cantor's bid, is what you're saying. It's a real thing. They got to deal with it.
3: What's the real thing?
2: Could this culminate in you actually playing in the WNBA?
3: It better. Why wouldn't they let me play? It's completely, completely bigoted to deny my trans existence.
1: Clay, can I just say, this is a little bit of a dream come true for those of us in conservative commentary. Okay. This has been the ultimate sanction that we have known is needed for a long time. This is the only way that you can really finally stop this madness. You need, Royce White to actually suit up as a WNBA player, score 100 points in his first game, and then people have to finally say, you know what? You're right. That's the only way this can actually happen.
0: How perfect is his voice? I mean, that deep voice when it's saying that his femininity is being denied. I mean, it's like South Park, which made the perfect decision. I don't know when they started that years ago.
1: Do you know Royce? Can you get him on the show? We should have Royce on the show.
0: Oh, yeah. We'll definitely get him on. It's like when Macho Man being selected as the man who wins all the women's sporting.
4: I'm not here to talk about my transition.
1: It's one of the great South Park things. They're visionaries.
0: They really are. But that was played for laughs. Now it regularly is occurring when you see stands of winners, and it's just some clear dude with a beard who's like, "I'm the greatest woman who's ever lived." And I do think that the way this is all playing out is a incredibly difficult situation for left wingers to be able to justify. We'll take some of your calls. By the way, it's Friday, 800-282-2882. Our buddy Jim Jordan going to join us in the third hour.
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6: One person is safe after a water rescue. I'm Matt Mattinson, KNST News. Rescue crews conducted a swift water rescue in Tucson early yesterday following a vehicle that was found in a flooded wash. Tucson Fire says crews responded to the area of Silverbell and Sweetwater just after 2 a.m. yesterday morning. A ladder helped lift the victim out of the water safely. An assistant professor at the University of Arizona is sounding the alarm on misinformation of protecting yourself from the sun. Dr. Megan Skiba says the one myth she sees the most on social media claims that blending up fruits such as watermelon can provide internal sunscreen.
7: This is because watermelon is high in vitamin C and it has phytochemicals. And while those that vitamin C and those phytochemicals can help our body heal from the oxidative damage done by the UV rays, it does not provide enough protection against that damage.
6: She added that she encourages folks to eat more fruits and vegetables, but external sunblock still needs to be used. I'm Matt Mattinson, KNST AM 790, Tucson's most stimulating talk.
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17: I'm Storm Tracker 4 meteorologist Steve Cortez. We're finally getting a break from the rain. Only 10% chance for Tucson. We'll see a high of 97 degrees with 75 overnight. Enjoy it, and extreme heat watch is in effect through next week. I'm Storm Tracker 4 meteorologist Steve Cortez on News 4 Tucson.
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19: Cruel allegations coming out of East Texas in Tyler County, where Ashley McFadden operated Southeast Texas Paw Patrol.
20: It was a rescue posed as a 501c3 to take in dogs, rehome them.
19: That's Tina Ned, who helped rescue over 80 dogs from that rescue.
20: The dogs were all in cages with no liners or bottoms, no food, no water. They were hopeless dogs sitting there just waiting to die in this crate.
19: Mary McKellum was a volunteer rescue dog transporter who brought dogs to McFadden thinking she was going to find them good homes.
21: You rescue dogs to save them, and to have someone who purposely kill them, starve them, torture them, you can't wrap your mind around it.
19: Police say more than 100 dogs may have died in McFadden's care. Anyone who may have dealt with Southeast Texas Paw Patrol is asked to contact the Tyler County DA's office. Take pause. Jill Nato, Fox News.
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0: Welcome back in here to Clay and Buck. I've got a couple of stories that we're going back and forth on here. One is this pleading guilty for Mangione to the federal charge of stalking resulting in murder. And you also have the U.S. attorney of the Southern District of New York who came out and said this after the plea. This is cut 23. Play it.
1: The defendant committed this murder in an attempt to draw public attention to his dislike of certain businesses. But we live in a civilized society governed by the rule of law. We debate, we disagree, we protest. We do not commit murder. No grievance, political belief, or ideological cause can ever justify murder. There can be no celebrity in assassination. Any person who celebrates, encourages, or excuses actions like these is fundamentally wrong.
0: Totally agree with all that, Clay. Unfortunately, a lot of people who vote for Democrat politicians across the country do not believe it. I can't give you a number, but I can point to the people standing outside the trial, the people online that are in support of this, the people who spent time after the assassination talking about how handsome he was and how he's like a sex symbol. Remember, this is not a one-off, everybody. They did this also with Tsarnaev, the Boston Marathon bomber, and put him on the cover of Rolling Stone magazine. Okay? Like where rock and roll stars go. They like to do this. As long as it aligns with their politics, of course. They think that this is a fantastic way to celebrate one of the most demonic and evil things in our society. So the U.S. attorney here is correct. It's not going to. Do we still have Joe in Cincinnati on the line, guys? Because he does have a good question we wanted to address. Is he still with us? Joe in Cincinnati, I wanted to get your question in because it ties into this. Then we'll talk more WNBA. It's a Friday. We'll lighten up a bit. Go ahead, Joe.
2: Good afternoon, fellas. How are you today?
3: Great.
0: Good.
2: Good. Hey, my question was and is, if this plea deal goes through for Mangione on the federal level, and they decide not to proceed with state court proceedings, this is a horrible thought, but I need to ask you, especially with Clay's legal background, would that open the door, if there are no state proceedings, that if, heaven forbid, we have a left-wing loon in the White House come 2028, could Mangione then be pardoned because of
0: yeah.
2: the federal rap?
0: Yes. The answer, I mean, I don't even need a lot of you to tell you the answer is yes. Clay said yes. So we got the lawyer and the non-lawyer telling you the same thing. But Clay, so good call, Joe. And that is just, that should be, everyone should know this, that you could theoretically. Now, I don't think realistically a future Democrat president would pardon Mangione. I mean, that would be, I look, you never know, but I don't think so. But a commutation, Clay, in 20 years? Sounds crazy to some people now, but if he gets a life sentence, didn't the Democrats commute the sentence of like a Puerto Rican liberation terrorist? Didn't Hillary pardon some of them or something? Or do you guys remember what I'm talking about?
3: Am I wrong?
0: She was in favor of.
3: I don't remember that one, but I think they commute the sentence of the John Hinckley, the individual who shot Ronald Reagan, because they said that he was insane,
0: crazy,
3: basically, and that he had been in some way after 40 some odd years of incarceration, that he had been cured enough of his mental illness that he was allowed to have some freedoms. I know Reagan didn't die, so it wasn't a murder charge, but I think most people would expect that if you shoot the president, you're going to be in prison for the rest of your life. And I do think, Buck, the caller is asking a good question. I think what the roll of the dice here is, Mangione is relatively young, right? What is he, 26, I think, at the time of the shooting, if I remember correctly. They are rolling the dice that he's not going to get a life sentence, and given somewhat lenient standards on parole that exist in New York State, that maybe in 20 or 30 years, he could be let back out onto the streets.
0: By the way, Hillary Clinton distanced herself from Bill Clinton's commutation of the sentences in 1999 of 16 members of the Fuerzas Armadas de Liberación Nacional, which is the Puerto Rican nationalist separatist group. Also, by the way, I mean, talking to a bunch of idiots. Well, what? You guys, you want to really want to be out on your own? I think something like 30% of Puerto Rico is on like serious federal government assistance, shall we say. You want to just break away and do your own thing? Good luck with that. Yet, and of course, they have U.S. citizenship, they have U.S. passports. But Clay, yeah, they did it. He did commute 16 people who were involved. Now, they were involved in seditious conspiracy, weapons, explosives, offenses. They said they were not directly the trigger pullers, so to speak. But in a lot of contexts, if you build a bomb for somebody and hand it to them and they put it under a car and they kill somebody, you're going to be treated as absolutely culpable in that murder directly. So the answer is yes, by the way. There are Democrats. There's a Democrat history of pardoning murderous terrorists who in the 1970s and 1980s were guilty of over 100 bombings in the U.S. on behalf of Puerto Rican liberation.
3: Let me also add something on Hinckley, and this is one that I didn't remember. Some of you will remember it. I was a baby. I don't know if Buck was even born yet. Hinckley Buck was found not guilty by reason of insanity on all 13 charges.
0: I think this, to me, makes no sense at all. If you are not of sound mind to be tried and you murder somebody, that also means you are not of sound mind to ever be free in society, period. But what ends up happening sometimes is people go this insanity route and then they get sent to a medical confinement facility. And if down the line, some doctor signs off on it, like they can, I believe that on some cases they can be released. And that's just crazy.
3: Yeah. So here, Hinckley is out. I mean, I think this is a,
0: wow.
3: Speaking
0: I didn't know
3: of crazy,
0: that.
3: He was released in 2016. And he lives at his mom's home in Virginia. He has a job. And in 2024, he's got a Twitter account. And he tweeted after, Trump was
0: Twitter account?
3: Evidently. He tweeted after this is according to Wikipedia. I'm obviously not an expert on presidential assassin, would-be assassin John Hinckley. He tweeted, according to this, violence is not the way to go. Give peace a chance, after someone nearly killed Trump on July 17th, 2024. He also criticized the lack of security at the Washington Hilton after yet another assassination. He's just a free guy. I mean, this is kind of a crazy story, Buck. I mean, no pun intended here. I didn't remember that they found him not guilty, and he's just out on the streets, the guy who shot Reagan.
0: People get life in prison who never killed anybody. You know what I mean? I mean, you can get life in prison. People get 30 years for
3: found not guilty. They couldn't even prosecute him.
0: But this is what I'm saying. It's like our justice system, you start to look at this stuff, and you go, hold on a second. I feel like we should be pretty clear that murder, or in this case, attempted murder of a president, shouldn't that mean that, like, you're not going to walk the streets we can argue on the death penalty another day whether we should or shouldn't. I don't want to get into that now. Shouldn't that just be a mandatory life sentence? I think they've given people mandatory life for, like, serious drug trafficking offenses and things like that.
3: Well, I mean, the whole point of three strikes and you're out was a third felony conviction, you went away forever. So, and some of those felony convictions, to your point, Buck, I mean, the way that they attacked three strikes and you're out was they would say, now we've talked about this on the program, a lot of times you have eight charges against you and you plead guilty to one of the lesser charges. So people say, oh, he was only selling marijuana and he did it three times and now he's in prison for the rest of his life. And you're like, well, actually, if you go back and look at all the charges against
0: him, serious gang member, maybe involved in a couple of drive-bys, but yes, he pleaded guilty, by the way, it's the proper way to say it, not pled.
3: Wow. This is, I didn't know that. But so to your point, to the caller's point, there is the possibility if you are involved in a federal trial, then the presidential pardon powers do come into play. Again, I believe this decision was made to try to avoid the death penalty in the state case that is scheduled to start on September 8th.
0: Hinckley's art, I mean, I've seen two pieces, the team pulled it up. But the cat's not bad. You know? That's not the other thing is weird, and it's what I would expect somebody who tried to shoot a president.
3: I mean, if you went back to 1980, I think it was, right, when Reagan got shot outside of the Washington Hilton, and you had predicted that John Hinckley was never going to do a day in prison, that he would be found not guilty by reason of insanity, and that in the 21st century, he would become an artist, live at home on his own, have a Twitter account, or have a public profile where he advocated against all of the assassination attempts. I think that's a fair thing to say, that you wouldn't have expected for that to end up happening.
0: Also, you know, the Zacharias Moussaoui, the 20th hijacker, the guy who wanted to be one of the 9/11 hijackers, life in prison. KSM, Khalid Sheikh Mohammed, mastermind of the 9/11 attacks, the Gitmo.
3: Most of those guys still have, you know this, I got to be careful here. We have interacted with some of the guys that are involved in trying to prosecute these cases.
0: Yeah.
3: It stuns people to know that on the 25th anniversary of 9/11 coming up, the court proceedings over what is and is not admissible from the investigations that ensued from 9/11 are still ongoing, and the official prosecutions of many of the 9/11 terrorists have never happened 25 years later.
0: Yeah. Yes, it is.
3: I mean, I think
0: a lot of people, I think so.
3: A lot of people,
0: by the way,
3: they're
0: never going to really, I think they're just going to keep the Gitmo till they die.
3: I think there's a strong likelihood that's the case.
0: So
3: we haven't even had trials on those cases out there for people. You never know what you're going to learn. I didn't know that about the Hinckley case. I don't know. What percentage of this audience do you think knew that he had never served any time and was found not guilty of all charges? I don't think it's that high for insanity. By the way, here's a fun one. I bet there will be very, very few people who will know the answer to this. What famous Civil War general was able to avoid imprisonment for life, maybe even the death penalty, for murdering, killing his wife's lover, and then went on to become a hero from the Battle of Gettysburg for the North after having used successfully the insanity defense in the murder trial for killing his wife's lover?
0: Well, right? It was like a heat of passion defense.
3: That's
0: kind
3: right.
0: Of a thing.
3: But he said he was like overcome by momentary insanity.
0: Yeah,
3: killed
0: but
3: his
0: you know,
3: wife's
0: that
3: lover.
0: Used to be an affirmative defense in a lot yeah. of, you know, I think until like the 1950s, Clay, if you caught your wife sleeping with some guy and you took out the double barrel shotgun, you had a decent chance of walking.
3: So he beat that charge. General, this is for the real Civil War nerd out there. General Daniel Sickles, who was leading the North on July 2nd, which was his corps, might have been his division, was the primary, I can't remember if it was a corps commander or division commander, was the primary commander at Gettysburg on the second day when Longstreet's corps attacked and attempted to turn the left flank of the Union Army. He lost his leg at that battle. Wanted everybody to know he was okay. So as he was evacuated from battle, he insisted on smoking a cigar so that his troops could see that he was going to be okay.
0: You really have to do Clay's Civil War podcast series at some point.
3: I would
0: really
3: love to do a Civil War podcast.
0: You should just straight up do it. People would love it, but that's another.
3: Let me tell you about Super Sure, which a lot of people also love. 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

0: Welcome back in. All right, I'm nerding out on Sickles, the Major General. He was Corps Commander at Gettysburg, and he was at the center of the July 2nd attack, second day of Battle of Gettysburg. And during the height of the Confederate attack, this is after he shot and killed his wife's lover in Lafayette Park, Buck, right outside of the White House. During the height of the Confederate attack, wounded by a cannonball, mangled his right leg, he was, again, grinning and puffing on a cigar as he was taken out, lost his leg, then went on to live to be 94, served in Congress after his, career in the Civil War, went on to remarry and have more kids. So, wow. But he was the first person to use the defense of temporary insanity. The man that he killed was considered up to that point the most handsome man in Washington, D.C. And it was the son of Francis Scott Key, who obviously came up with our national anthem. And he was shot right outside. For those of you who have been to Washington, D.C., he was shot on a public park bench right outside of the house. Of this individual in Washington, D.C.
1: By the way, I was wrong, Clay. I thought that the last of the crime of passion affirmative defense. So keep in mind, they call it a crime of passion, but it was an affirmative defense, meaning that if you could convince the judge, the jury, that you did this because your wife was cheating on you and you caught her in the moment and you were so heated, you walked. It wasn't a mitigating factor. It was, yeah. Sorry, I got the guy. I thought they got rid of them in the 1950s. They got rid of them in the late 1970s, the last of them. They're around in some states for a long time. Texas had them for a long time.
0: As defenses go, I know in the South you might still be able to do that and not be convicted, right? I think there are probably some jurors who would say,
1: There have been cases recently where like a father found somebody who was like, you know, molesting his daughter, and the guy killed the molester and no charges.
0: Oh, yeah. I mean, that's basically the entire premise of A Time to Kill, right? The John Grisham novel. Yeah. All right, we come back. WNBA insanity continues. Also, Abdul El-Sayed. Man, this guy, the polling's not looking very good in Michigan. We will discuss that and more. We got a couple of guests coming your way. Let's have some fun. Friday edition, Clay and Buck. Thank you for hanging with us. Make sure you go follow us on the YouTube page. Hey, guys.
2: Speaking truth and having fun. Clay Travis and Buck Sexton. It's Clay Travis and Buck Sexton on KNST.
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13: He's a killer. Elisa Brady, Fox News. Luigi Mangione pleading guilty to federal stalking charges in the death of healthcare executive Brian Thompson, admitting to key details of the crime, including using a 3D printer to make the gun and traveling to New York City to target Thompson, telling the judge he knew what he was doing.
14: Mangione revealed the location of the United Healthcare Investor Conference was never made public, so he posed as an investor, emailed company leadership, tricking them into disclosing the information, including the location of that conference.
13: Fox's Brian Yenes at federal court in Manhattan, where defense attorney Karen Agnifilo told reporters.
15: As Luigi explained in court today, he endured years of severe, debilitating pain following a broken back while struggling to navigate our health care and health insurance system.
13: She also says the defense will now seek the dismissal of a state murder case against Mangione, arguing it would violate a New York double jeopardy law. Federal prosecutors say no grievance can ever justify murder.
16: And to those who idolize Luigi Mangione, I say this. Violence is not a cause. Murder is not a message. And a killer is certainly not a hero.
13: New York City Police Commissioner Jessica Tisch sentencing in the federal case now set for December when he could face life without parole. Thompson's family urging the court to ensure the sentence reflects the severity of the crime. Due in court at this hour in D.C., a woman accused of vandalizing the World War II memorial with red spray paint. She could face up to 10 years in prison if convicted on felony counts. President Trump says the USS Abraham Lincoln has not been deployed for too long, but also emphasizes a scheduled rotation.
17: That ship is moving right now, or very shortly, and it's being replaced with another very similar ship.
13: This after reports of sailors trying to jump ship. 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

0: difficult spot here. We'll see what they end up doing. Look, you may be in a difficult spot. 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
11: Hey there, I'm Jason Alexander, and this is my dear friend, Peter Tilden.
12: Hey, Jay. By the way, the script says best friend.
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12: Best friends.
11: Mm-hmm, because we had two things in common. Number one, we like to argue about everything. Driving, food, music.
12: No, we don't. And number two, when things annoy us or they perplex us or just don't seem to make any sense, whether it's something in the news or in our personal lives, we go, really, no, really.
11: And then we have to find answers.
12: So we created a podcast called Really, No, Really. It's about finding the answers to all the things that make us go, really, no, really. Jerry Seinfeld wondered why they refused to make the stall door go all the way to the floor in a public bathroom, but he didn't get an answer. We did, by reaching out to an expert.
11: And talking dogs, really? No, really? We spoke to the pet parent of a dog who's become a social media star to find out if pressing buttons on a soundboard with a paw or a nose is truly communicating or they're just showing off.
12: Competitive eaters, they don't chew during competitions. How about that?
11: Really? No, really?
12: That's what we heard. So we spoke to some of the biggest champions of the hot dog eats hot dog world of competitive eating to get the answer. And those are just a few of the things we'll explore on the Really Know Really podcast with Jason Alexander and Peter Tilden.
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0: must be found.
1: If you're hearing this, you should be concerned about the Asian longhorned beetle, an invasive species that's destroying our trees. But you can help. 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
0: Look up, look down, look around. Look up, look down, look around. In the trees and on the ground, 'cause the ALB must be found.
1: Some signs of the ALB are dime-sized holes on tree trunks, a sawdust-like material called frass, and the beetle itself, with a long black body and white spots.
0: Look up, look down, look around. Look up, look down, look around. In the trees and on the ground, 'cause the ALB must be found.
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0: A quick mea culpa. I had been corrected by some of you in the past. I'm just going to blame the audience for this. And that pleaded is the proper and not pled guilty. But it turns out that pleaded is considered the preferred, but pled is also acceptable. Well, what is that? By the way, if there are two ways of saying something, there are two ways of saying something. I will preferred by whom? But I looked this up. And so Clay is right. You can be pled or pleaded. I had always thought, I know it's not hung, it was hanged for a person. That's another one that people get very uptight about. So someone was hanged, they were not hung, only a jacket can be. But why can't someone be hung? The whole thing makes no sense to me. I'm sure now they probably have changed this too. One other thing, Clay, we got this right. I'm going to take a little detour now into something we both got right, and I'm sure we could find the clip. Remember when Elon Musk and Trump were at odds? They were having a little bit of a bro blow up. And things were getting a little mean. And we said to you, it's not going to last. They're going to be buddies again. Just give it some time. They're going to figure it out. Guess what the front page of the Wall Street Journal online was this morning, Clay? Trump and Elon working together. Elon's going to spend $100 million to help the Republican Party, to help Trump in the midterms. You know, maybe they aren't like bosom buddies, but they're peoples again. They're hanging out. They're having dinner. We told you guys that was going to happen. Some of you thought we were crazy.
1: Yes, the front page story. I was reading that this morning. They have gotten back together again, as a famous pop singer used to say. The modern day Beatles were never ever getting back together again. Elon and Trump back together again. Tireless work of the International Fellowship of Christians and Jews, something to be admired. 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
3: One person is safe after a water rescue. I'm at Mattinson, KNST News. Rescue crews conducted a swift water rescue in Tucson early yesterday following a vehicle that was found in a flooded wash. Tucson Fire says crews responded to the area of Silverbell and Sweetwater just after 2 a.m. yesterday morning. A ladder helped lift the victim out of the water safely. An assistant professor at the University of Arizona is sounding the alarm on misinformation of protecting yourself from the sun. Dr. Megan Skiba says the one myth she sees the most on social media claims that blending up fruits such as watermelon can provide internal sunscreen.
4: This is because watermelon is high in vitamin C and it has phytochemicals. And while that vitamin C and those phytochemicals can help our body heal from the oxidative damage done by the UV rays, it does not provide enough protection against that damage.
3: She added that she encourages folks to eat more fruits and vegetables, but external sunblock still needs to be used. I'm at Mattinson, KNST AM 790, Tucson's most stimulating talk.
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11: The Giants will be the host for the 2028 Baseball All-Star Game. 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

0: community of women and playing softball. There some people think that there tends to be this, but Caroline Leavitt, who is quite feminine and lovely and would not be considered to be a member of the LGBTQ community, was a softball player in college. So you can't, it's never 100% unless you own a Colt 1911 and then you're an old fogey who needs to get a new gun.
1: What if you found out that somebody played softball and they had WNBA season tickets?
0: Ooh.
1: And they drove a Subaru to the games.
0: No, that's saying, not, like, now you
1: and,
0: stacked it.
1: And they had some Birkenstocks. I think we could just keep layering on details. The odds of that being a heterosexual woman are getting worse and worse. And by the way,
0: I think if you add the three together, I'm gonna say the betting odds on that would be prohibitive in one direction. Two though, you might be able to get that one.
1: This is a fun question though. How did Subaru come to be so directly connected to lesbians?
0: Do you want me to grok it and see what?
1: Yeah, said? Like I'd like for you to take your grok out and see what the actual did they do an advertising campaign? I mean asking this genuinely because I do think of all the vehicles out there, I'm not sure you could point to a vehicle and say that someone who is gay, a woman, is likely to drive it. I don't even know what number two would be behind a Subaru.
0: It's interesting because there's certainly not one car.
1: Me and say it's a Tesla. I know this is coming. I'm going to look at my mentions. They're going to be like, yeah, the second most popular car for lesbians is your Tesla, Clay.
0: Can I share this with you?
1: Yeah, I want to know.
0: This is what Grok says about the Subaru connotation. It came from deliberate 1990s marketing by Subaru of America, not organic preference. In the early to mid 1990s, Subaru's U.S. sales were struggling against larger Japanese brands. The company shifted towards niche marketing after research showed, et cetera, IT professionals. And so they looked at groups that would pay a premium for the all-wheel drive, and a consistent standout group was lesbians. Focus groups and sales data revealed strong lesbian ownership. Lesbians reported several times more likely than the average U.S. consumer with similar preferences to buy a Subaru. Owners cited practical reasons. The cars were reliable and good for outdoor activities and everyday use without being oversized or flashy, as well as dependable.
1: So
0: Subaru went after the lesbian community as a marketing tactic.
1: There you go.
0: Officially, apparently. I did not know this.
1: So that is great research. Why, though, would they initially have been responding to it? Do lesbians do more hikes? I'm genuinely curious because we own a Jeep Wrangler, right? Jeep Wrangler, off-road vehicle, easy to maneuver, not particularly crazy expensive, right? Why would the Jeep Wrangler not be loved by lesbians, but the Subaru is?
0: Maybe because of the military connotation of the Jeep. I don't know.
1: Okay.
0: You know,
1: no, that's an interesting take.
0: I mean, I'll tell you, for me, there was the era of the, what was that hideously ugly hybrid car that everyone had for a while? A Prius. If you drove a Prius, you were a lib. I've never met somebody who drove a Prius who was not a lib. Now, some of you live in very red states. Maybe it's different in Kansas than it was in DC metro area, New York, Massachusetts. These are places that I lived in the Prius era. But the correlation between Prius owning and Bernie Sanders loving was really high. I mean, shockingly.
1: Oh, yeah.
0: High.
1: No, so. I think that's true. But I'm saying they recognized Subaru, which is what brands do, right? They recognize who is consuming.
0: Yeah, you're asking
1: their
0: why do they over-index by 4X, by the way, other groups. Lesbians love the Subaru.
1: Yeah,
0: and
1: so they
0: this
1: found,
0: is what Subaru found.
1: It started, and then they exploited it. They said, hey, we got an audience here that's responding very favorably. And now some poor guy is driving around in his Subaru that he just got for a great deal. And he's like, guys, it has great gas mileage.
0: I hope she's not listening. I think my sister-in-law drives a Subaru. Oh, we're going to get heat. We're going to get heat. It's going to be a rough one. All right, guys, you know what else gets heat? Meat. On the grill or on the stovetop.
1: Interesting Clay, transition.
0: You know what I'm talking about. Meat. It's delicious. It's

0: 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You curl up on the couch with a book or a movie and enjoy your steak, your burger, your chicken. All right, Clay, that's it. Cut his mic before he gets me into trouble. 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

0: Welcome back in, Clay and Buck. Laura Travis, my wife, happy anniversary, 22 years today. She is listening right now. She had an important correction. Subarus, yes. Lesbians love them. But Birkenstocks are back in style with everybody, all ages of women, not just lesbians.
1: Yeah, interesting. They always, this is like, I wear boat shoes. I don't care that, you know, people say they're like casual looking. Or I love boat shoes. Every 10 years, they come back big time in style. Every 10 years, people are like, look at this, like, topsiders he's wearing. And I'm like, yeah, this is like my 20th pair. So, you know, sometimes if you stay with the classics, you're never out of style. F, Jim in Colorado.
0: Yes.
1: Can we do this one? F, Jim in Colorado. Hit it.
2: So talkback list. We're a Subaru family. I have a Subaru. My wife has a Subaru. But honestly, every time my wife comes home and I see her pulling in the garage, I'm like, well, the lesbian's home.
1: Mike or Jim.
0: Very funny. Whoops. Sean in Savannah. Talkback G.
3: Hey guys, Sean Savannah. My daughter happens to drive a Subaru. She is 16 and is not a lesbian, but she does affectionately refer to her Subaru as the Lesbaru. So even her generation recognizes it.
0: Oh, man. Podcast listener Philip from Massachusetts. This has got to be a unicorn, Cuddy.
4: Hey guys, driving in my Subaru, pulled up to a traffic light, and there was another Subaru in front of me with a Trump sticker, and this all happened in Massachusetts. Can you believe it?
0: That is somebody strike. Who's definitely provoking. Massachusetts Subaru driver with the Trump sticker. That is awesome.
1: Yeah, I always felt like, having lived in New York and lived in Massachusetts as states, Massachusetts felt way more liberal to me, actually. The second you get out of New York City, New York feels very... Massachusetts is like, felt like Commieville everywhere, but anyway.
0: We played at the Little League thing, Buck, and when we were driving around, there were Trump flags everywhere. As soon as you get out of New York City, it's like Alabama in New York. I want to tell you, if you're in Spokane right now, there have been awful damages, as all of you know, in Spokane, number one show out there. 1,100 damaged, many severely damaged homes, 65,000 people evacuated. 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
6: One person is safe after a water rescue. I'm at Mattinson, KNST News. Rescue crews conducted a swift water rescue in Tucson early yesterday following a vehicle that was found in a flooded wash. Tucson Fire says crews responded to the area of Silverbell and Sweetwater just after 2 a.m. yesterday morning. A ladder helped lift the victim out of the water safely. An assistant professor at the University of Arizona is sounding the alarm on misinformation of protecting yourself from the sun. Dr. Megan Skiba says the one myth she sees the most on social media claims that blending up fruits such as watermelon can provide internal sunscreen.
7: This is because watermelon is high in vitamin C and it has phytochemicals. And while those, that vitamin C and those phytochemicals can help our body heal from the oxidative damage done by the UV rays, it does not provide enough protection against that damage.
6: She added that she encourages folks to eat more fruits and vegetables, but external sunblock still needs to be used. I'm at Mattinson, KNST AM 790, Tucson's most stimulating talk.
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9: A conked-out installed car on a frontage road off I-10 north of Twin Peaks. It's out of the road. It's sitting on that left shoulder. Crash with injuries on 6th Street, headed eastbound at Tucson Boulevard. Crash on Thornydale Road at Massingale and a stalled car reported at Kolb and Valencia. I'm Joanne Jeanette with traffic.
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14: I'm Storm Tracker 4 meteorologist Dee Cortez. We're finally getting a break from the rain. Only 10% chance for Tucson. We'll see a high of 97 degrees with 75 overnight. Enjoy it. An extreme heat watch is in effect through next week. I'm Storm Tracker 4 meteorologist Dee Cortez on News 4 Tucson.
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17: There's big trouble on the big island of Hawaii, and it's spelled C-A-T.
18: These cats are sterilized, but they can still cause harm. They still poop. They can still spread disease. They can still hunt.
17: Wildlife advocate Jordan Lerner on a new law in the county of Hawaii that makes it illegal to feed free-ranging cats on county land. Lawmakers were concerned about the some 50,000 cats roaming the island, so they're ready to hand out $50 fines.
18: It is a very emotional and tough subject.
17: But Sylvia Delina of Aloha Animal Advocates says starving the cats is going to produce another problem.
19: There is an overpopulation issue. However, the way you handle that is not by starving the cats and have them all spread out and go after birds.
17: Meanwhile, stray cat supporters continue to trap, neuter, and release feral cats on Hawaii. Meow. Take a pause. Jill Nato, Fox News.
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0: Welcome back in. Okay, quickly, because we've been meaning to play this. Abdul El-Sayed is in trouble in Michigan. This is Harry Enten saying Mike Rogers is in the lead. People do not like Abdul El-Sayed. This would be a flip. Listen.
1: New Fox News poll. Rogers is actually up by 4 points. He's up by 4 points. It's close, but a Republican is ahead in Michigan. And why? Why? What is going on? Look among independents. Rogers actually leads by five. This is extremely unusual because across the political map, as I was looking at these different Fox News polls, I couldn't find another example where the Republican was actually leading among independents. It is all about Abdul El-Sayed. He is a weak candidate, at least by the metrics that we normally look at. I looked at all the Fox News polls. All the Democrats were above water except for Abdul El-Sayed, and he is 13 points underwater. This is all about Abdul El-Sayed being a weak candidate, at least in the minds of the voters. I couldn't think of another example where you actually had a Democratic candidate who was down at least 4 points. For this entire century, Abdul El-Sayed is the only one in a poll that meets CNN standards for publication. This is extremely, extremely, extremely unusual. Abdul El-Sayed breaking records in the ways that you don't want to.
0: Okay. I think he's in trouble. Put a pin in that. I'm sure we'll be talking about it next week. Poor producer Greg has been inundated with Subaru takes, including from Hubert in Alabama. 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
2: Clay, seriously, man. Somebody pee in your Cheerios or something this morning? I just bought my second Subaru for a hell of a good deal about 3 days ago. And now I got to listen to my favorite radio host, who happened to play flute and go to Civil War sleepaway camp, give me flack about the cars that I drive? 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It's awesome. It's reliable. It was affordable. 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
0: Well, look, I appreciate Hubert down in Alabama. He and Martina Navratilova just have great taste in cars. 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
3: Nope.
0: Well, it was worth
3: a
0: try.
3: Not there. She was in a 2000 Subaru ad. That just to be clear, she was a spokesperson. For
0: that's
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0: That's when they started to roll all the lesbians into their team.
3: He's got it. 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
3: All right, we get the idea. 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Katie from Eureka, California, M, hit this one. It's a quick
6: Talk
3: one.
6: 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I am dead. Have you ever been to the MSG shows? You and Carrie have to catch one seriously.
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0: Mary says she's never listening to the show again because I'm an idiot. 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
3: 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I'm the Subaru offender.
0: I think it says, Clay, you are arrogant and stupid. I think that's me.
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16: A confession in court. I'm Lisa Brady, Fox News. As the man charged with gunning down a healthcare executive changes his plea to guilty in a federal stalking case.
17: Luigi Mangione admitted in court to using a ruse to find out where UnitedHealthcare CEO Brian Thompson would be and says he went to Manhattan with the intention to shoot him. Jamie McDonald, U.S. Attorney for the Southern District of New York, says his office will seek a sentence of life in prison.
18: This was not a spontaneous act of violence. It was deliberate, calculated, and premeditated.
17: Mangione's attorney, Karen Agnifilo, is now seeking to have the New York State case against her client thrown out.
19: We just filed our motion in state court explaining why the state charges must be dismissed under New York's double jeopardy protections.
17: Federal sentencing is set for December 18th.
16: Fox's Tony J. Powers. The Thompson family calls the plea an important step toward justice. His widow and mother among those in court today. A woman accused of spray painting the World War II memorial in D.C., making her first court appearance in Virginia, facing felony charges that could send her to prison for years if convicted. She remains in custody for now, pending a detention hearing. President Trump says he'll always back the blue.
20: I'm with you and always was 100%. 100%.
16: Visiting a police academy on New York's Long Island, along with the FBI director and U.S. Attorney General, to highlight falling crime rates. Also, to support Nassau County Executive Bruce Blakeman. He's trying to unseat Democratic Governor Kathy Hochul, who's threatened legal action against local law enforcement agencies that cooperate with federal immigration enforcement.
21: New York is a sanctuary city. It's a disaster. It protects criminals. The purpose of a sanctuary city. So I don't know what they're doing.
16: The president also telling Fox's Alexis McAdams he'll hit Iran hard economically. 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
1: All right, thank you, Scott Shannon. Thanks to all of you for being with us. Write down our toll-free telephone number this Friday. It is 800-941-SHAWN if you want to be a part of the program. Well, one thing that we should get out of the way is United Healthcare CEO Brian Thompson. We have Luigi Mangione has not only been identified as the suspect, there is a ton of evidence in the case. Looks like he's pleading guilty. And, you know, what's her name? Nancy Grace last night had a good take on this. Because in New York, it takes him out of double jeopardy. In other words, that he can't be tried on the same crime if he gets a horribly liberal judge that lets him off the hook, which, you know, absolutely, you know, pisses me off. I know they're going to go for the maximum penalty. I mean, but if that looks like it's him in the videotape, you know, cold blood shoots this guy in the back. I don't know what this phenomenon is. I got into it last night. Linda, if you want to weigh in on this, I don't know what it is. And Nancy Grace has seen this phenomenon her entire life. Why are women attracted to the likes of a guy accused of murdering in cold blood and shooting in the back? Has no idea it's coming. A father and a husband. Why are women attracted to such a person? They'll send love letters to such a person. They'll send money to such a person. And there have even been so many cases where these women fall in love with these killers, convicted or not, accused or not, and that they even move themselves and their entire family to be near the prison so they can go and be near that person they fall in love with. And even marry them. And in some cases where I guess they still allow conjugal visits. Can you believe you allow conjugal visits? I mean, it's insane. And, you know, you're supposed to be punished in prison. Prison's supposed to be a punishment. And the loss of freedom is a punishment. Okay, part of it. That doesn't mean you get to see your girlfriend, you know, twice a week and have children while you're in prison that you're not going to be able to provide for. It's unbelievable. I for the life of me, Linda, can you explain? And by the way, and this is one thing that Nancy Grace said, very attractive women in many cases. In other words, they probably, you know, people are attracted to attractive people. I don't know why. And I guess it's fairly obvious, but I mean, they just, how do you fall in love with somebody like this? I don't get it. Do you get it? Do you understand?
2: I don't think they're in love. I think they're very stupid and vapid human beings who probably don't have a moral compass because they weren't raised the right way and don't have any accountability for crimes. But unfortunately, that's the state of America today, right? Like, nobody gets arrested. Nobody stays in jail. Nobody's ever really accountable. Even hearing his lawyer's remarks outside of the courthouse today and saying, you know, he's already been tried once. Like, they can't charge him again. And, you know, they're really throwing a lot at him. I'm like, you know, as a lawyer, you're doing your job, but there's got to be some part of you inherently that has to be able to say something like, the law provides for these various aspects so that we can get him off, as opposed to her sounding like she actually thinks that he deserves another chance. I'm like, he's telling you, I broke my back. I didn't like the way my insurance company treated me. As a result, I made a gun on a 3D printer and I shot this dude with his wife sobbing in the courtroom. And we're supposed to feel sorry for him? These women Not are me. Useless. Moving on. I'm done with all of it.
1: You know, and you wonder why I keep reminding you that you need a home security system. I have Simply Safe or non-lethal self-defense and lethal self-defense because it's evil. And there's a lot of sick people in this world. A lot of people are absolutely, you know, Adam Bat Schiff crazy. They just
2: And Sean,
1: are.
2: If I may, to that point, not only do you need security in your home and when you're walking down the street, but you have to remember something. I do think a lot of people are asleep at the switch on this. These people, the recidivism rate, how many are coming in and
1: insane.
2: Out of jail? It's not
1: it's
2: just insane. The judges need to be judged. The time is up. These judges, if I'm telling you, if they become complicit, and they are held accountable.
1: But this goes to the whole heart of what this election's about. abolish prisons, abolish police, you know, end deportation, eliminate cash bail, defund the Department of War, amnesty for illegals, open borders, abolish ICE, abolish the Senate. You know, you don't get to choose the president anymore. You know, pack the judiciary with radicals. It's insane. And this cradle to grave, womb to tomb. This is what's in play here. There's a whole party. There's 250 people since 2019. That's part of this DSA insanity. That's why we keep talking about it. And, you know, I got a note last night from someone. When are you going to talk about positive things? I said, well, I am talking about something positive. And if you don't know what you're up against in this election and how high the stakes are for our country and what is in play for you and your family, then you're missing the boat. I'll give you an example, and we'll get into this later. This Maureen Healy idiot in Massachusetts, the governor there, you know, they have a new law eliminating gestational limits on abortion. Let me explain this to you. And this thing passed 119-33 in the state house, and the bill has now been signed into law. It removes any restriction on abortion past 24 weeks. Let me interpret that for you. Is that this soulless, conscienceless party? You can't have a soul, a heart, or a conscience, heartless bunch of people. Would allow an abortion up until the moment of birth. You had this crazy governor, you know, at the time in Virginia brought this up. Well, maybe we'll play the clip later. You know, he said, well, first the baby will be born, and then the mother will have a conversation with the doctor. That's post-birth abortion. That would be called murder, first-degree murder. But if you're talking about abortion up to the moment of birth, I mean, how can you call it anything other than infanticide and you're killing a child that can live on its own? It's insane. This is the new radicalized Democratic Party. There's not a single Republican nationally in Massachusetts. Not one. The head of the New York Teachers Union that endorsed Zoran, Marxist, commie, Mamdani during his campaign, now blasting the mayor's literacy initiative. After more than half of the city's public school students failed their reading proficiency exams. We spend in New York City, what was the number? It was less than 40,000, but it's 30 some odd thousand dollars per student in New York City to go to their public schools. Some of the worst in the country. They spend more per capita on education than any industrialized country, and they have like the worst results. If half, and this is what I talk about, this unholy alliance between radical Democrats, DSA, socialist, communist Democrats, and the teachers unions. This is a failure at a spectacular level. You have the United Federation of Teachers president criticizing the New York Reads program after students grades 3-5 have this humiliating showing on their state English language arts exam, revealing a rift with the labor group and Democratic socialists. They control them. They give money to get these politicians elected. Then they get these big fat contracts by politicians. And then you can't fire these teachers. Even teachers that are accused of molesting kids or having relationships.

0: Boom, boom, boom. I mean, it just, it's everything's in disrepair. The bridges are a mess. Everything's a mess. Tunnels are a mess. You know, they can't fix anything. They're constantly shutting down roads. You can't get from point A to point B. It's awful. Police are respected in my free state of Florida. They are respected, and they get to do their job. Doesn't mean it's crime-free. It means that law and order, safety, security is the top priority. And Democrats, they don't seem to care about it. It's fairly, it's such a remarkable failure. Abdul El-Sayed facing new criticism over his record as Detroit's health director, where critics claim he ran a dog slaughterhouse. Anyway, facing renewed scrutiny over his tenure as Detroit health director, during which Detroit's animal control department was beset by allegations of animal mistreatment, reportedly branded a dog slaughterhouse by a former employee. This is on FoxNews.com, and the Daily Mail reported that the records that are covering the period surrounding El-Sayed's tenure showed 4,680 dogs and cats euthanized in the first full year, calendar year, that it was his department. You know, I actually really, really don't want to believe this. Can someone verify this? Said Mike LaRosa, former First Lady Jill Biden's one-time press secretary. This is sickening. Well, what's more sickening is he won't condemn his best friend. Oh, the streets will run red with the blood of capitalists. His best friend, Hassan Piker, you know, with a picture of the World Trade Center being hit on 9/11. 9/11's America's fault and all the other insane things. We'll get into that in the next hour with Mark Penn. By the way, new poll shows Mike Rogers now leading El-Sayed by 4 points. Who would ever vote for this guy? You have to be insane to vote for them. And I know that Republicans have a lot of work to do. They really do. And this is why I'm telling all of you early. Most people don't engage in a midterm election until after Labor Day. You can't wait. You've got to engage. You've got to know how high the stakes are. A female Maine legislator says she was so frightened and destroyed after Troy Jackson. This is the guy that replaced Graham Plattner. Now, Graham Plattner, did you hear about this, Linda? Graham Plattner is back. He's going to be on the campaign trail on Labor Day to try and energize the Senate campaign of this crazy replacement of his. Anyway, apparently this guy is being accused of having a vile temper. Anyway, a female Maine legislator says she was so frightened and distraught after Troy Jackson threw his water bottle at her that she decided not to run for re-election. Oh, I wonder if any Democrats going to condemn this guy, because they didn't condemn Graham Plattner until the very, very end, after allegation, after allegation, after allegation, after allegation, after allegation. Quote, he broke down the door, grabbed the man by the throat, swung at him, according to the police report. This was uncovered by the Bangor Daily News, and hitting his glasses, cutting the man's face. Democratic Party's great Senate hope denying what his girlfriend told police at the time, which was that after he beat up this girlfriend's male friend, he, quote, pushed her around. Let me be clear. I've never been violent with my partner, he says. Okay. Well, who are you going to believe? I had, what's his name on last night? Comrade de Blasio. Well, he's a lumberjack. I'm like, okay. And just like, I guess, what do they claim that Graham Plattner was? It was pretty funny. I'm an oyster man.
1: An oyster man.
0: It doesn't even exist. It's only a matter of time. Yes, take Texas seriously. Take cisgender, God is non-binary, championing the right of biological men to play women's sports, and access to abortion clinics for all, including transgender biological men. I need to go back to school. I must know nothing about biology. You know, vegan campaign, cisgender Tallarico. Anyway, Emerson has Ken Paxton up now in that race, thank goodness. Bernie Sanders weighing in, firing back at progressives, blaming him for Francesca Hong's loss. Anyway, Justice Democrats co-founder, some guy I've never heard of, isn't buying the excuse.
1: You know, this is not true. Bernie Sanders is pushing back against left-wingers who blamed him for

0: Wang's narrow defeat, well, he didn't endorse her, nor did AOC. AOC gave the biggest indicator where the Democrats are headed. They are going to adopt the Abigail Spamberger, Joe hide in the basement strategy and not say what they really believe in future campaigns. And it's just a matter of time when the DSA will be pressured to take down their agenda that we tell you about every day. Anyway, on this Friday, 800-941-SHAWN is our number. 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
0: You know, today we're constantly taking photos and videos to remember our favorite moments with our family, the day the baby's born, the day they go to school, their first steps, their confirmation, their graduation, their wedding, etc. Where are all of those VHS tapes? 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

You know what's fascinating is the Democrats, elected Democrats, they just refuse to condemn Hassan Piker, who's out on the campaign trail. I mean, if you have a heart, a soul, a conscience, you find people that talk about, oh, the street should run red with the blood of capitalists and landlords and, you know, America deserved 9/11. I mean, defending Luigi Oni, we have a cut of that. If you cared about Medicare fraud, you'd kill Rick Scott. Laments that Trump is still alive, blames Jewish groups for getting him banned from the UK. I mean, we're going to get into this at the top of the next hour, but how is it you can campaign with this guy as a Democrat and Democrats don't care?

0: One person is safe after a water rescue. I'm at Mattinson, KNST News. Rescue crews conducted a swift water rescue in Tucson early yesterday following a vehicle that was found in a flooded wash. Tucson Fire says crews responded to the area of Silverbell and Sweetwater just after 2 a.m. yesterday morning. A ladder helped lift the victim out of the water safely. An assistant professor at the University of Arizona is sounding the alarm on misinformation of protecting yourself from the sun. Dr. Megan Skiba says the one myth she sees the most on social media claims that blending up fruits such as watermelon can provide internal sunscreen.
1: This is because watermelon is high in vitamin C and it has phytochemicals. And while that vitamin C and those phytochemicals can help our body heal from the oxidative damage done by the UV rays, it does not provide enough protection against that damage.
0: She added that she encourages folks to eat more fruits and vegetables, but external sunblock still needs to be used. I'm at Mattinson, KNST AM 790, Tucson's most stimulating talk.
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4: Ever have a screwdriver slip out of a screw head while working on a project? In the 1930s, that problem was a major headache for manufacturers. Traditional flathead screws often slipped, slowing down assembly lines. Inventor John Thompson came up with a solution, a screw with a cross-shaped indentation that helped keep the screwdriver centered. But Thompson couldn't get manufacturers interested. That's when businessman Henry F. Phillips stepped in. He bought the rights to the design, refined it, and marketed it to major manufacturers. General Motors was one of the first to adopt Phillips head screws, and before long, the design spread throughout the auto industry and beyond. So the next time you reach for a Phillips screwdriver, remember, John Thompson invented it, but Henry Phillips made it famous. And nearly a century later, his name is still in every toolbox. Matt Murphy, Fox News.
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2: 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It's that simple. I see that Abdul El Sayed's half-sister, who is a University of Chicago professor, you just keep getting more and more info about the crazies, you know, like his BFF, Hassan Piker, which we'll deal with at the top of the next hour with Mark Penn. But you learn more and more. I don't know why they didn't Graham Plattner this guy. I mean, Democrats, you want to know why Graham Plattner got crushed is because it was the Democrats that did it. And by the way, the guy that replaced him is a disaster for them, too. I mean, I've got a story about the woman that claims that she wouldn't run for re-election because, you know, he got so violent with her boyfriend and has a vile temper, according to many other people. That's what he's known for. Threw a bottle at her of water. Unbelievable. And, you know, this is who they replaced Mr. Nazi Tattoo with. And apparently Mr. Nazi Tattoo is going to be out campaigning for the new guy. But Abdul Sayed's half-sister, University of Chicago professor, defended the October 7th massacre of the Israelis. Now, again, they have a small population in Israel. You extrapolate and compare their population to ours. That's the equivalent of 40,000 dead Americans in a day. And then people turn on Israel as if Israel did something wrong by defending itself after withstanding, you know, thousands and tens of thousands of rockets year in and year out. And they fight back and defend themselves after the equivalent of 40,000 Americans died in a day. Anyway, so the Michigan Democratic Senate candidate's half-sister, far left University of Chicago professor, advocated for a stateless communized society, called for abolishing police, arrested during an anti-ICE protest for spitting on a cop, celebrated October 7th, 2023, and has called for the student intifada. By the way, whatever happened to all the students that were out there protesting, you know, Israel, Why didn't they start protesting in defense of the slaughter of 40,000, 50,000 Iranians? Oh, mowed down. I don't know why. Sounds like they have an agenda to me. It's not about human life. It's sort of like Democrats have this habit. You know, lives matter, but only if they can weaponize it, politicize it, and blame Republicans and Donald Trump. Because this weekend coming up, I guarantee you, there'll be X number of people shot in Chicago and other blue cities around the country and shot and killed, and you'll never know their names. You'll never hear their names. Anyway, according to the Washington Free Beacon, El Sayed recently released an ad highlighting his family's Michigan roots. Missing from the campaign spot was his maternal half-sister, a University of Chicago professor, and the activist that I'm talking about, the one that was arrested following a protest at a Broadview ICE facility outside of Chicago. Prosecutors alleging she knowingly, intentionally spit on an Illinois state trooper charged with felony aggravated battery. She co-authored Everything for Everyone, a history of the New York Commune, a fictional account depicting the collapse of capitalism, creation of a new communist social order. Book portraying a society where police have been abolished, the nuclear family replaced by communal caretaking arrangements. Israel is destroyed following what the novel calls the final intifada. Wow. Holy war. You know, jihad. She said that she hopes the whole world rises against the U.S. empire and has publicly decried Thanksgiving as well as Independence Day. What is it with the obsession of hating Thanksgiving and hating the 4th of July? Sometimes you just got to stop. Linda, stop with me for a second. Pause with me.
3: Okay.
2: I've said this before. Did you ever think the topics we now talk about with regularity, did you ever think we'd be talking about biological men playing in women's sports? Did you ever think that we would be talking about actual communists that put in writing, you know, what their agenda is that I always talk about, eliminating the Senate? You no longer get to pick the president. Pack in the courts, the judiciary, amnesty for illegals, no borders, abolish ICE, end all deportation, defund the Department of War. As evil as this world is, eliminate cash bail, and then, of course, abolish prisons and police, confiscate everyone's money, wealth tax, pass the Green New Deal, cradle to grave, womb to tomb, even government-guaranteed healthy food, daycare. Meanwhile, their educational system's doing so great. Obamacare is doing so great. Social Security is headed towards insolvency. Government does so many great things. But this is what we're talking. Do you ever imagine this? Or is it just me? I never thought I'd be talking about this crap. But here I am.
3: No.
2: Every day.
3: I don't think any of us did, to be honest with you, Sean.
2: I mean, it's day in and day out. We're talking about Massachusetts, and you can have an abortion up to, the minute before birth, where is your heart, your conscience, and your soul if you believe that? Where is it? That baby is a baby. I don't get it. It's, to me, it's soulless. You know, I wish I could explain it. Can you explain it?
3: No, and I got to be honest with you, Sean. I'm kind of tired of taking a soft touch on these things. I mean, at what point is it murder? I mean, these are 9-month-old two-term babies. We're not talking about babies that, I mean, I have problem. Let me be very clear. I have a problem with abortion, period. I don't think that abortion should be legal, except for the cases that we've talked about many times, incest and rape and these extreme cases. It's used as birth control all the time. When you go in and you talk to these places, you have undercover cameras on, they will tell you all the time, 9 out of 10 kids coming in, they've seen them before, they've talked to them before, they use it as birth control. It's disgusting. I don't understand it. This is not what it was intended to be ever. Now we're going to a point where you're pregnant 9 months. At that point of your life, first of all, if you're 9 months pregnant, everybody knows you're pregnant. So you're 9 months pregnant, you're going to have the baby, you're going to put it onto this table next to you, and they're going to murder the baby, or they're going to do something while the baby's in your room so they can deliver it stillborn. Everybody knows you're pregnant. You've gotten this far along. Just give birth to the baby and give it up for adoption at this point. What? Why do you need to kill it?
2: It's a party that wouldn't stand for the family of Lake and Riley and Jocelyn Nungary and Rachel Morin, because Donald Trump recognized them at a joint session speech. This is a soulless group of people, I'm telling you. We have a House Democrat, what's her name, Jayapal, urging college students to invite a Hassan Piker to speak on their campus. What is the obsession? We're going to get into that in the next hour. I don't want to get ahead of myself today. I actually plan out shows. If Democrats win the midterms, this is what I've been warning you. This is an LA Times piece that I want you to pay very close attention to. I am telling you that the stakes have never been higher. These people absolutely mean what they say. And as much as they'll try to pull an AOC, that was woke one crazy. We didn't really mean defund the police and all those things that are on the DSA website. Take a picture of that DSA website, because those things eventually going to come down. Maybe after the election, at some point they'll come down. House Democrat Robert Garcia, we shouldn't take off the table that he can be impeached again. They will go full-blown lawfare if the Democrats ever get the House. Now, what does that mean to you? All progress in this country will come to a screeching halt. You will not have a president that's capable of doing much, and all of his time, attention, and energies will be on the never-ending investigations, impeachments, and lawfare that they will bring. They're telling you ahead of time this is what their agenda is. I'm telling you what they really stand for. They put it in writing. 200, if you don't think they can win this, 250 DSA politicians that have won since 2019. We have 40 more on the ballot this year. I can't create more urgency 81 days out of an election than I'm trying to give to you. I know I'm starting a little early. Usually it's after Labor Day, but I'm going to say it every day because you need to know and you need to treat this. If you like Donald Trump, if you like, you know, lower taxes and you want the border secure, you know, if you want energy dominance, if you want a foreign policy that says, yeah, I know it's hard, but we have to stop Iran from being a nuclear power because they're crazy enough to do it. You know, then you gotta help everybody out here. You gotta do your part. Anyway, Michigan rabbis, Jewish figures now have sent a petition to the state's Democratic Party, urging them to ensure the safety of Jewish delegates at their upcoming convention. Can you imagine that this is the world we now live in? Unreal. By the way, if you look at Polymarket, you know who's number one on Polymarket in terms of 2028 presidential odds? Take a guess. You can take a guess.
3: Oh, I know who it is.
2: AOC, number one Democrat. Unbelievable.
3: One of the dumbest people ever put in front of a camera. She literally is from, like, casting.
2: Unbelievable.
3: Literally said that we have to look into global warming because of the Deloitte, an accounting firm. I mean, guys, come on. Please, do me a favor.
2: It's getting crazy. We're getting into cuckoo land. It's nuts. But I have been saying it. I was way ahead of the curve. She is the leader, de facto leader of the Democratic Party. You know, I didn't figure it out at the time, but I thought it was an odd pairing, the Fight the Oligarchy tour with Grandpa Bernie and AOC. That was done by design. And that was Bernie handing off the radical socialist communist mantle to AOC for the very reason we're now seeing in the polling that she would become the go-to person. She would be it. And I'm telling you, this is a very real possibility. I don't make stuff up. This is very, very real. By the way, Mamdani's luxury home tax gets new life as an appeals court lifts a roadblock in the homeowners fight. Why do you think Democrats always go to the judiciary, want to pack the courts? Because what they can never win at the ballot box or legislatively, they want judicial activists. That's why they want to pack the courts. You know, it's just sad. And by the way, big fight in New York over Mamdani. This is the 25th anniversary year of 9/11. Whether or not they're going to let, you know, whether or not he will go to the ceremony that'll take place there. I mean, unbelievable. I mean, based on what he said, his wife, you know, liking posts after September 11th, it's unbelievable. People that, you know, radicals, he couldn't show up at the Israel parade in New York. You don't think that speaks volumes? To me, it does. It's first time any New York City mayor didn't go. You have Socialist Seattle Mayor Katie Wilson facing a recall effort after she botched a response to a mass shooting. I don't know. Recall efforts, at that point, you're on the losing end of an argument. We saw this with Gavin Newsom. If you let it get to that point, you let it get too far. You let it go way, way too far. But, you know, people don't pay attention. You know, maybe it's a problem, a sickness. You know, I just live, eat, breathe, sleep. I love this country. You know, God, family, country is you know, the way I think everybody should live. But what do I know? I'm not perfect. We've all sinned. We've all fallen short. I'm just telling you, these people are nuts. Absolutely, positively insane. Speaking of 9/11, by the way, it was, you know, the Tunnel to Towers Foundation was born on that dark day. It's now the 25th anniversary year of September the 11th, and the Tunnel to Towers Foundation continues their commitment to all those people that put their lives on the line for others, reminding families across America that their service, their courage, their sacrifice will never be forgotten. Frank Siller has been at this mission, and he's done an amazing job, but he can't do it without our help. 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
0: president says he won't apologize for higher gas prices. On Lisa Brady, Fox News, because he says he did the right thing in the conflict with Iran.
1: So for you to pay a tiny little bit more for your gasoline, just remember, you're doing it so that a very evil country cannot have a country. Really, it's the number one state sponsor of terror in the world. We don't want to have them have a nuclear weapon. So remember that.
0: This as Democrats hammer affordability concerns ahead of the midterm elections.
1: The Democrats saying that is a hoax because they're the ones that caused the affordability. We're bringing the prices way down. Look at what's happening.
0: Two reports this week show cooling inflation, but still well above the Fed's target. President Trump says Iran is being badly defeated.
1: Pretty soon I'll be declaring the Hormuz Strait a territory of the United States.
0: Iran still insisting it controls the strait. The president speaking at a police academy on New York's Long Island. The man charged with killing healthcare executive Brian Thompson confesses in court. Luigi Mangione pleading guilty to federal stalking charges that could send him to prison for life.
3: Mangione, fairly unemotional, actually, read this letter aloud saying, quote, before traveling to New York, I used a 3D printer to make a gun. I traveled to New York with the intent to shoot Brian Thompson. On the morning of December 4th, 2024, I shot Mr. Thompson in Manhattan. I knew what I was doing.
0: Fox's Brian Yenes. The defense will now argue a state murder case should be tossed out under New York's double jeopardy law. Just getting word of a potential mid-air disaster averted today in Phoenix, where an air traffic controller realized two American Airlines jets mistakenly had the same flight number, acting quickly to keep them a safe distance apart. The FAA and the airline will investigate how that happened. 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

0: abortion will remain safe, it will remain legal, and it will remain accessible here in Massachusetts. That's my commitment.
1: Healthcare should be a choice made by a patient and their doctor. So that includes reproductive rights, right? That includes gender-affirming care.
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3: 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And so is the countdown. 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
5: All right, thanks, Scott Shannon. Hour two, Sean Hannity Show on a Friday, 800-941-SEAN. Our number if you want to be a part of this extravaganza. So we've gone over the DSA, and I am making a prediction. You know, now that you have so many prominent Democrats, even Chris Matthews has joined the choir of Bill Maher and Joe Manchin and Van Jones and Rahm Emanuel Deadfish and Mark Penn, who's going to join us in a minute. And, you know, all of these people now coming out, but they're all not elected, which is fascinating about the DSA and their platform, which is up on a website. Eliminate the Senate, presidency, judiciary as we know it, amnesty for illegals, abolish borders, abolish ICE, end all deportation, defund the Department of War, eliminate cash bail, abolish prisons, abolish police, a new wealth tax, cradle to grave, womb to the tomb, Green New Deal, et cetera, et cetera. All right. So, you know, we've gone through that. New poll out today shows that Mike Rogers leading Abdul Syed by 4 in Michigan. I'm not taking any of these polls seriously now. I'm just not. And I'm looking at them. I'm paying attention. I think that if you don't take this seriously, you are making a big mistake. However, the unwillingness of Democrats to, you know, distance themselves from Abdul El Syed his relationship with Hassan Piker is a problem. Question is, up to the last day, Hassan Piker was on the campaign trail with Abdul El Syed. This is Hassan Piker. He was way out there on the campaign trail. El Syed won't condemn him. And all the other Democrats that he has been supporting, Francesca Hung and straight on down the list, they won't say a word. Listen.
6: We are in the heart of the Imperial Court. This is the country that defeated the USSR, unfortunately. And the reality of the matter is, there's a lot of antagonism. There's no class consciousness in the United States of America.
7: Empires never die quietly. And we must end the American empire regardless. No more to Trumpism, but no more to the Democrats who compromise, who conciliate, and who betray us. No more to the Democrats who will collaborate and cooperate with the fascists, who will fund ICE, who will fund Israel.
8: Being like Abdul has a ton of work to do mending bridges. Here's the take nuke for you, okay? You are all unbelievably Islamophobic pieces of okay.
9: They'll say, oh, DSA, your candidate was. Oh, Francesca Hong was bad. She was a bad candidate. Oh, she didn't like Thanksgiving. And Thanksgiving, too.
10: Poor people that they can afford housing in Berkeley. I don't know how that works.
11: My understanding is that the property owners who have properties there choose just not to rent it at all.
12: Yeah, kill them. Kill those motherfuckers and murder those motherfuckers in the street. Let the streets soak in their red capitalist bloods, dude.
13: They clipped me talking about Mao Zedong, up by a cop who thought I was like making fun of Mao Zedong, which I never would and never will. Mao Zedong is one of the great leaders of this world. Okay, a man who changed the entire universe, the entire planet. He did. He changed the trajectory of history. He is the founding father of the People's Republic of China. Mao Zedong gets the same level of credit that the founding fathers do for America.
5: Tens of millions of people either starved to death or were political prisoners and assassinated, murdered. Millions of those. Anyway, Mark Penn is with us, chairman, CEO of Stagwell and chairman of the Harris poll, former advisor to Bill and Hillary Clinton. I know you have no problem saying you want no part of this madness, because that's who you are. Can you support El Sayed because of this relationship that he refuses to distance himself from?
14: No, he not only doesn't distance himself from that relationship, he wears it proudly. I mean, Hassan Piker is anti-Semitic. He's anti-American. He's against everything that, you know, at least 90% of the people in America are for. It is really atrocious. And I don't have any problem saying that. And you're right that more Democrats should be quite clear, 100% clear that that's not a Democrat. It's not a Republican. It's not even an independent.
5: Well, it's not. All right. So now this is the new Democratic Party. This is new strategy. I just mentioned all of what's on the DSA website, you know, eliminate the Senate and abolish ICE and the police and the Department of War, et cetera. I am making a prediction, especially after AOC's comments on one of the Sunday programs last week, that this list is going to be taken down and Democrats will adopt the strategy is, oh, okay, we believe it, but we're not going to tell you what we really believe. We're just going to lie like Abigail Spamberger lied in Virginia and come up with her real agenda once she's elected. I just don't know what date they'll take it down, because I think this is creating an enormous headache for the Democratic Party in an election year, historically, where the party out of power, you know, should gain significant amount of seats in the House and pick up a lot of seats in the Senate.
14: Well, I would be surprised if they take it down. I think quite the opposite. I think they become emboldened. They have more members. Social media has enabled, you know, there are a couple of big issues here. One, what social media is enabling that wasn't really possible before in terms of splinter movements, which I wrote two books on microtrends and how it's tearing us apart rather than bringing us together. And second, an interesting poll finding that I'm working on. I was sifting through some poll data. I think you'll be shocked by it, which is I looked at young Democrats 18 to 24. Well, I now put America in the poll. I never thought I'd have to put America in the poll to see the favorable or unfavorable. But I looked at young Democrats 18 to 24. Their view of China was the same as America. If I look at young Republicans, it's
5: Mark, do you know how scary that is, what you just said? That is chilling to me.
14: It's unbelievable information. It's unbelievable.
5: So where does this end up? Where does it fall out? I am making the case, and we have Mark Halpern on later. He's a smart guy. I don't even know where Mark stands politically. He's a good analyst. He's a good interviewer. But I think that whatever's going to define the outcome of the midterms has not happened yet. We don't know where Iran falls. We don't know what the economy is going to do. There's a lot that's going to happen between now and then. How aware people become of the real positions of, you know, Telefrico and Six Gender and El Sayed and this lunatic that replaced Plattner in Maine. You know, people underestimate Susan Collins every single election cycle she's in. You know, she'll be down by 8 and win by 8. I mean, I think you're foolish to take her for granted, in my humble opinion. So I just don't know the answer. I know Republicans, you know, using the same tactics as Democrats have picked up 12 seats by them, quote, gerrymandering like the Democrats have done for decades.
14: Yeah, look, I think it's a little early to predict. I always put a lot of stock in the poll done right after the Labor Day weekend, because I believe families sit around. They got nothing much to do. Have some hamburgers.
5: Are you saying like people like me that I'm a loser because I don't have much to do on my Labor Day week? I take a few days off.
14: Well, and the families get around. They talk politics. And so I put a lot of stock in once you get what I call the post-Labor Day verdict. That becomes very hard to change. Not impossible, but very hard. And that's when you have to really start to take the polls seriously, because they sat around, they talked, well, I think, you know, I'm unhappy with the economy, but the DSA is crazy. But the Republicans say they're going to cut tax. They

0: hope to, you know, look, we had a crime bill, we had a welfare reform, we had a balanced budget, we had the country close to wiping out the debt. It was economic prosperity. And as you say, Newt Gingrich and Bill Clinton, they attack each other a little bit during the day, but at night they would get together and try to solve problems.
1: Bill Clinton famously said the era of big government is over, the end of welfare as we know it. I don't hear any Democrats speaking out that way. All right, quick break. We'll come right back. More with the CEO of the Harris Poll, Mark Penn, former advisor to Bill and Hillary Clinton. We'll get to your calls coming up next this Friday, 800-941-SHAWN, if you want to be a part of the program.
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1: Ah, 1971. 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Soul Train had just started chugging along. Everyone had a lava lamp for some reason. 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
1: Across the country, people were speaking up, and the more they did, the more they learned about the hidden underbelly of the most powerful law enforcement agency in the land. I'm Ed Helms, host of Snafu, Season 2, Medburg. The story of a daring heist that exposed J. Edgar Hoover's epic FBI snafu. 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
1: To expose J. Edgar Hoover's secret FBI.
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0: final moments, Mark Penn used to work for Bill and Hillary Clinton, now runs the Harris poll, talking about the pending midterm elections. What is it, 81 days now away? 800-941-SHAWN is a number. Let me ask you this, because there's people like you and Bill Maher and, you know, all these, you know, pundits are speaking out. John Fetterman is the only elected official. Why is there such complete silence among elected Democrats like Schumer and Hakeem Jeffries? We'll see how this falls out after the midterms in terms of, you know, these communist, radical socialist DSA members before he ever wants to comment on it. Pretty gutless and cowardly, in my view. Why won't they say anything?
1: Well, let me say that I think Representatives Tom Suozzi and Josh Gottheimer are saying things. There are some exceptions. I will say, look, there's a problem now. If you become a leader in Congress of the Democratic Party, your caucus is half socialist, half
0: nuts. Well, aren't they the controlling base, though, now of the Democratic Party?
1: I won't say they're 100% controlling, but I'll say that it's pretty close. I'll say that it's 50-50. And if you're
0: all right, if it's 50-50, why don't the other 50% speak out? All right, you mentioned Tom Suozzi. When I lived in New York years ago, that used to be, you know, my district. And I actually know Tom, get along with him fine. He's not a total nut job, like these other people. And I give him credit for speaking out. I really do.
1: Yeah. No, look, the money is with the left. The groups are with the left. It's a very powerful dynamic that has built up. We're a long way from the politics. Look, the Democratic Party has isolated itself in the past and then come back. Bill Clinton was a comeback to that. It was a renewal of centrist politics that then everybody wanted to be in the center. Now everybody wants to be in the extremes. But I go back to your very first point. No matter how your politics has evolved, no matter what you think and what your differences are, how can you listen to somebody like Hassan Piker, who's fundamentally against America, and have a Senate candidate, someone who wants to be in the U.S. Senate, who supports that? That strikes me as wrong at any time.
0: You know, there are these lunatics that people try to associate with mainstream conservatism, and I don't think it's a fair analogy myself. And, you know, like Nick Fuentes, white nationalism, anti-Semites. I want nothing to do with those people. I won't, apparently people want me to put them on my podcast or whatever. You know, yeah, would it get a lot of attention for my podcast? It would work. I've been in this business too long to know when you do really controversial things and put crazy people on, you do get, you know, a short-term benefit, but long-term, it's not who I am, and I don't want to platform those people. I don't care what side of the aisle they're on.
1: No, and I agree, and kind of the problem is, like, even somebody like Plattner, who did nothing his entire life, now probably has millions of followers simply because he got platformed everywhere for a short period of time. So there is this danger where we're platforming people, right, who to kind of point to them, and then social media enables them to find the people who want to follow the crazy. So I think you're doing the right thing. I think you have a wide group of people that you open your platform to, but I think there should, you know, putting some limits. I think the Nick Fuentes, Hassan Piker limits make a lot of sense to me.
0: Well, I mean, it's easy. I mean, I have no problem debate. Like, I had a comrade de Blasio on last night, and we actually get along. I mean, he's a nut, but he's not like this crazy. And you can have a civil discussion with the guy, and he's not going to talk about the streets running red, you know, with the blood of capitalists and landlords. I mean, you know, he's not going to say stuff like that. Anyway, we appreciate you, Mark Penn. You have a great weekend. Thank you, sir, as always, for being with us. 800-941-SHAWN if you want to be a part of the program. Look, there is always danger. The world has evil in it. There are crazy people everywhere, small towns, big cities. You need a safety, security strategy for you and for your family. Now, sometimes there's only one option. If somebody wants to kill you, your family, that would require lethal force. But according to the FBI and the latest year we have statistics for, that's 2022, that's 0.01% of all altercations. Okay. Now, what does that mean for the other occasions where you need to defend yourself? Now there's new technology, and it's called BYRNA.com. 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When the pros adapt a technology, in this case, over 500 government agencies, police departments, private security firms using this, makes me take note. Now, I have this as part of my everyday personal security strategies. And guess what? 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

0: One person is safe after a water rescue. I'm Matt Mattinson, KNST News. Rescue crews conducted a swift water rescue in Tucson early yesterday following a vehicle that was found in a flooded wash. Tucson Fire says crews responded to the area of Silverbell and Sweetwater just after 2 a.m. yesterday morning. A ladder helped lift the victim out of the water safely. An assistant professor at the University of Arizona is sounding the alarm on misinformation of protecting yourself from the sun. Dr. Megan Skiba says the one myth she sees the most on social media claims that blending up fruits such as watermelon can provide internal sunscreen.
1: This is because watermelon is high in vitamin C and it has phytochemicals. And while that vitamin C and those phytochemicals can help our body heal from the oxidative damage done by the UV rays, it does not provide enough protection against that damage.
0: She added that she encourages folks to eat more fruits and vegetables, but external sunblock still needs to be used. I'm Matt Mattinson, KNST AM 790, Tucson's most stimulating talk.
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10: I'm Storm Tracker 4 meteorologist Dee Cortez. We're finally getting a break from the rain. Only 10% chance for Tucson. We'll see a high of 97 degrees with 75 overnight. Enjoy it. An extreme heat watch is in effect through next week. I'm Storm Tracker 4 meteorologist Dee Cortez on News 4 Tucson.
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13: Saving you money, I'm Hillary Barsky. The majority of Americans won't have enough money to retire and maintain their current lifestyle. According to a new Vanguard report, only 42% of Americans are expected to retire successfully at their current standard of living. And the median income individual earning over $50,000 is expected to face an annual shortfall of $5,000 or 13% of their overall spending needs. But there are ways to close the funding gap, like having access to 401k plans through your employer. If you do, you're twice as likely to reach your savings goals. Working until 67 rather than 65 could also add to retirement readiness. Being employed longer also means people can delay claiming Social Security in order to get a higher lifetime payout. And if you are retired and can't make ends meet, think about downsizing to a smaller house, relocating to an area with a lower cost of living, or selling your house and becoming a renter, among other options. Saving you money, Hillary Barsky, Fox News.
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0: Didn't the IRS scandal and the NSA atrocities convince you? 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
1: 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Thanks for being with us. 800-941-SEAN, our number if you want to be a part of the program. Listen, there is a transformation going on, and it's a much needed one in the insurance industry. I mean, you have this dream, you want to open up a business, you're getting close to opening it up, then you realize you need a lot of insurances to open the doors, and you need this insurance and that one and this one and that one, and then you have to deal with all these different agents. It can be a nightmare, like dealing with the healthcare industry. But I will tell you, the transformation is so dramatic that insurance will never be the same again, thanks to one company, supersure.com. 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
1: All right. You know, because it's becoming a big, big issue. I mean, I don't know. I'm pretty firm in my conviction that Democrats are going to distance themselves soon from the DSA. Now, you have Megan Romer. I guess she's one of the leaders, spokespeople for the DSA. And it's still on their website, but I am predicting that their stated listed positions on that website will go away. I urge people to make copies of it because I think the strategy will become the Abigail Spamberger, the Joe Biden hide in the basement strategy as it relates to elections. In other words, just hide what you really believe, get elected, and then do whatever the hell you want. And that means all the things that they're listing, all the things that they stated that they would stand for. That's why I thought it was so telling when AOC went on one of the Sunday programs and said, oh, that was woke one was crazy. Defund the police. They didn't really mean that. You know, Bernie Sanders, no one really believes in defunding the police. They've been saying it over and over again. Now they know that it doesn't poll well and that it's hurting them electorally. So they are going to just adopt a policy of hiding what they really believe and who they really are and adopt a strategy to lie to get power. That's what's coming. Mark my words. I don't think I'm going to be proven wrong. You know, listen to Megan Romer. She can't give an explanation. And I got into this a little bit with de Blasio last night. But she can't give an explanation on this plan to tax the hell out of millionaires. Anyway, listen.
3: But we do believe in taxing the hell out of millionaires. Yeah, absolutely.
4: Well, what does taxing the hell out of them mean?
3: Yeah, you know, I don't have like a solid, but
4: shouldn't you? I mean, if you're the co-chair, of the DSA, shouldn't you be more specific than just taxing the hell out of something? What exactly do you mean?
3: So again, it's democracy, right? And we have to look at what we need to spend and what we need. We don't want to depend on the existence of millionaires because that means people are still getting exploited. So, mm-hmm. So yeah, we need to look at what we need to pay for in the interim, what sort of tax base we need for that to happen, and then, and build from there.
1: The reality is, you notice when we have these DSA people, they don't want to answer how much of $1, should a taxpayer after they pay state, local, federal taxes, and FICA taxes, how much should they be allowed to keep for themselves? They never want to answer that question. If you make $100,000 a year, if you make $1 million a year, if you make $1 billion a year, how much of every dollar should you be able to keep? I'm not one of these people that hates billionaires because they're very successful and they made a lot of money. As a matter of fact, I never got a job in my entire life from a poor person. I just didn't. And when I was a contractor, I loved that rich people spent money and hired me. And when I was in a restaurant, I loved when people that can afford to go out to eat gave me tips and kept me working and put money in my pocket. I never got jealous. I was grateful. Anyway, to our phones this Friday, Sean in my free state of Florida. Sean, hi. How are you? Glad you called.
5: Hey, Mr. Hattie. Nice to talk to you, sir.
1: What's going on, sir?
5: Well, I heard you're a Florida Panther fan.
1: Big time. Big. I got season tickets. By the way, you did hear about the big trade, right? Matthew Tkachuk's brother, Brady Tkachuk, is going to be on the team this year. Barkov is back this year. We're going to be back big time this year. Tampa needs to watch out. Although I do have a lot of respect for Tampa Bay. The Lightning are a great team, consistently a great team, and very tough to beat. You guys have an awesome organization there.
5: Yeah, I'm a big Tampa fan. Before that, I was a Blackhawks fan, but when they traded Kane, that kind of...
1: By the way, how stupid was that? Didn't he re-sign, by the way?
5: Yeah, they re-signed him because of the young guy that they got right now.
1: Why would you ever get rid of a star like Kane? I don't understand that. That's so dumb.
5: Yeah, and they got rid of DeBrincat, so those two, you know, I'm like, I'm from Chicago, but not anymore. But yeah.
1: Listen, I've had people say you don't like any New York teams anymore. I'm like, no, I'm a full fledged Floridian through and through. I even have a season's tickets. I don't get to go very often, but I have season tickets to the Panthers, and whenever I can go, I'm there, man. I go. I love it.
5: Well, we'll see you in September, Tampa versus.
1: Look, last year, I think all but five players went through long injuries on the Panthers last year.
5: Oh, yeah.
1: You got to cut us some slack. We didn't have our captain. We didn't have more than half our team at any one given time. And so it was a rough year in terms of injuries for us. And anyway, so I'm just hopeful. That's all.
5: Well, I want to say one more thing. So
1: for Brady, I have two words for you though. Brady Tkachuk.
5: We'll see. You know, we got Point. He's pretty healthy, so he'll be back. And you got Hagel. So those two together.
1: No, you got. Listen, you got great, tough players. The Tampa's tough. What, you guys went 7 last year, and I was pulling for you guys. I wanted the Florida team to win, just so you know.
5: Yeah, the Maple Leafs, they were pretty tough. They were pretty tough.
1: Oh, they were very tough. They played it was a great series. I think it was one of the best playoff seasons ever last year, even without my Panthers. It was just depressing not having my Panthers in it.
5: Well, we'll see what it does. I was happy with the Hurricanes, so they never got it, but young team.
1: I was happy for them too. I was pulling for them to win the finals, and they did. It was a great series. It was awesome. I got a roll, Sean. Nobody on this program talks hockey but me and you. Linda has no idea what hockey is. How many points do you get when you score goals in hockey? Linda,
6: you get one.
1: Wow, impressed.
7: I'm kind of insulted. I've talked hockey with you before.
1: Yeah, and you don't like my Panthers, so I don't really want to talk hockey with you.
7: I actually root for Tampa because the coach is a real nice guy. I believe he's from Long Island.
1: Yeah, they're definitely a great team. You know, New York teams suck as always. Let's go to New York. By the way, Bruce Blakeman, new poll, Siena poll out today. Shows it a 3-point race against Kathy Hochul. My message, if you live in New York, is this is your last great hope to fix your state. I am hoping and praying for all my friends that remain there that you take advantage of this opportunity. Steve Hilton in California, your last bit of hope to save your state. Ed in New York, what's up, Ed?
8: Hey, Sean, how you doing? That's thanks for the lead. That's exactly why I'm calling. I think this is the best chance that Republicans have to take the governorship in New York since George Pataki, with the high utility bills and the sanctuary city statuses. We are just falling apart. Our local investment team, a guy by the name of Steve Boucher, said, stop investing in New York City. Pull your money, put it somewhere else. New York is just a sinking ship. And I'm so glad that
1: Blitz. All the big banks have, all the, you know, private equity firms have, all the financial firms have. There are more employees from Wall Street that work in my free state of Florida. Wall Street South is way more real than people know. You see what's happening in Texas, too. I mean, a lot of companies, Elon Musk, for example, you know, picked up and left California. He's now in Texas. But I'm telling you, Ken Griffin, he was going to spend $6 billion investing in New York, and now it's going to Florida. And he's out after being doxxed by Mamdani.
8: Florida deserves it. Another thing I want to talk about is just security. It's the most unsafe state now. Crime, with everyone just being let go after a crime, they're not holding anyone. And then this 287G program that's out there that Hochul and Letitia James are telling our local sheriffs to not comply with any longer. So she doesn't even want them to work with the feds to get these dangerous people off our streets. New York City is sinking in. I think Bruce Blakeman is exactly what we need. People need not pay attention to the polls, especially the Siena poll. They need to just get out and vote in November. If they do that, I think we take it. But he's got.
1: They have to go out en masse. Look, I'll be honest. If you go back, Lee Zeldin did outperform my expectations. So I'm going to say he did a great job. And I will tell you, it was very helpful for Republicans to get the majority in the House because he pulled a couple of New York seats with him because he performed so well. I am saying this is real in New York. Bruce Blakeman can win, but it's going to take everybody. Upstate New York, Suffolk County, Nassau County, Westchester, Staten Island, get your butt out and vote. It takes everybody. This is your last shot, New York. I'm pulling for you. I just you know, pulled up stakes. I don't see any hope for it, to be honest. But now I have a little bit of hope, and I'm hoping for the people, my friends that I left behind a long time ago. Appreciate it, Ed. Thank you. 800-941-SEAN. If you want to be a part of the program, let's say hi to Vance Jacksonville. What's up, Vance? How are you? How are things in Ponte Vedra?
6: Hey,
1: how's Sawgrass doing?
6: Oh, it's wonderful and hot. I just want to really tell you how much my wife and I appreciate you allowing, you know, equal time on your air for all three parties of the government, the Democrat, Republican, and our Social Communist Party. But the reason I'm calling is I'm thinking about switching from Republican to Democrats and running for office. I feel like I have all the qualifications. I really don't have to have a lot of knowledge of world affairs or world geography. I don't have to have constitutional law. I understand for financial reasons that my wife can open up a couple of learning centers, working from home. She's already been checking with kids in the neighborhood, getting names so we could put it on the list. And I don't have to read any of the legislation that comes down. Just
1: I think we get your point, Vance. Obviously, Vance is being facetious. Yeah, that's about what it would take. You'd qualify if you did all that, Vance.
6: I could be a millionaire in 2 years.
1: You could. I wish you all the luck with that. Good luck with that plan. But you're going to sell your soul to do it. And you're going to give up something that you can't put a value on. It's called freedom. Because what they want means you give up your freedom for their power.
6: And you disgrace my flag, and I can never turn away from the vow that I made when I enlisted in the Army, and that's to protect the Constitution of the United States against foreign or domestic. And I stand by that to the day I die.
1: Well, thank you for your service. Thank you and your wife for me, okay? And you have a great weekend. I'm glad you called. Quick break, right back to our busy phones this Friday. Our toll-free telephone number is 800-941-SEAN if you want to be a part of the program.
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0: All right, back to the busy telephones. 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Gene, North Carolina, we got a minute for you, Gene, so get there quick. What's going on?
1: Happy Friday, Sean.
0: Happy Friday.
1: I was thinking the other yesterday about Snuggle. Has anything happened with the dog that you know of? Because I got an idea.
0: You know, I didn't get an update in the last couple of days. Linda, any update on Snuggles the dog?
2: We are still looking, but I would encourage everyone, go online, follow Jennifer Avancho. It's her family, and they are in desperate need of support. Snuggles needs
0: They want to euthanize
2: support.
0: This poor dog.
2: Not only do they want to euthanize it, but they have it trapped in the shelter. They won't even let the kids or the mother come and see it. It's sick.
0: It's so sick. And by the way, the person, you know, admits that they provoked the dog. You provoke a dog, you're going to get a response.
2: The person is the grandma. It's the grandma. It's ridiculous.
0: And the grandma's with the owners and saying, please don't euthanize this great dog. It's insane. I'll tell you what, we'll try and update this regularly, but a little more regularly, Gene. I'll tell you what, Linda, why don't you put on the website, because people won't remember even if you spell it, you know, Save Snuggles and, you know, contact on X, blah, blah, blah. Okay?
2: You got it.
0: Gene, thanks for the idea. We appreciate you, man. Thank you. 800-941-SHAWN if you want to be a part of the program. You know, Reagan once said inflation is as violent as a mugger, as frightening as an armed robber, as deadly as a hitman. You got to listen to Reagan. Love Reagan. So what does inflation mean for your money? You know, do you believe in diversification of your portfolio? I do. You know, for a better part of my 20s, I wasn't able to save a penny. I was living paycheck to paycheck. But when I started to save money, mid to late 20s, whenever it was, somebody just told me, you know, take a portion of your savings and put it in gold and silver. And I've done it my whole life. 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Not even a little bit. And to this day, I still do it. The company I do business with is Goldco. Now, they like people that are informed, educated, smart. 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Quick break, right back. Our friend Mark Halpern as we continue.

0: I know the headlines changed the threats facing Israel and their survival. 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
10: Admission in court. I'm Lisa Lacera, Fox News. As Luigi Mangione pled guilty to federal stalking charges in the killing of United Healthcare CEO Brian Thompson in New York City.
11: Luigi Mangione admitted in court to using a ruse to find out where United Healthcare CEO Brian Thompson would be and says he went to Manhattan with the intention to shoot him. Jamie McDonald, U.S. Attorney for the Southern District of New York, says his office will seek a sentence of life in prison.
12: This was not a spontaneous act of violence. It was deliberate, calculated, and premeditated.
11: Mangione's attorney, Karen Agnifilo, is now seeking to have the New York State case against her client thrown out.
13: We just filed our motion in state court explaining why the state charges must be dismissed under New York's double jeopardy protections.
11: Federal sentencing is set for December 18th.
10: Fox's Tanya J. Powers in New York City. President Trump made a stop on New York's Long Island this afternoon as part of his midterm push, talking lower crime rates.
14: Today I'm thrilled to announce that the FBI has just released a new uniform crime report showing that in 2025, we achieved the single largest reduction in violent crime in American history.
10: The president claimed the downward trend is due to his border policy and sending the National Guard into some cities. A quick-thinking air traffic controller in Phoenix averted what could have been a disaster by recognizing that two American Airlines jets with the same flight number and acted quickly to avoid confusion and make sure that they stayed a safe distance apart, referring to one jet as American 2482 on arrival and the other as American 2482 on departure. Experts say if both pilots thought the controller was telling them to fly at the same altitude as they headed toward each other, they might have collided. The Army's temporarily stopped all Apache helicopter training flights after the deadly crash in Texas. 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
5: All right, news roundup and information overload hour. Our toll-free telephone number this Friday is 800-941-SEAN. If you want to be a part of the program, we had a good discussion with Mark Penn about this radicalization of the Democratic Party and about the pending upcoming election. I mean, I thought it was interesting. Bruce Blakeman, Siena poll comes out today. He's only down by three. Kathy Hochul, when you factor in all the mass migration out of New York, it's kind of a spectacular number. And it really gives me hope for my friends that I left behind years ago, that maybe I think Bruce Blakeman's your last shot to fix New York. Same with Steve Hilton out in California. But you know, what impact? We do have one poll out today. It's way too early. And it has Mike Rogers up by four in Michigan against Abdul El-Sayed. And of course he has this sick friendship with Hassan Piker. I am contending that at this point, you know, 81 days away till Election Day, I cannot tell you which way this election is going to go. However, I am warning conservatives, I am warning Trump supporters, I am warning Republicans, you better take all of this seriously, because these people, while they may be trying to, you know, laugh off, oh, that was woke one crazy, they believe all this stuff. They stated all of it. Their internal polling tells them to shut up and stop saying it. So there's a reason they're pivoting. Remember, almost everything a politician does and says is often poll driven. So it's just too early for me. I see warning signs and I see hopeful signs. But I think it's too early. What happens with Iran? What happens to the price of oil? Where's the economy headed? Had a long conversation with Scott Bessent. He gave me a lot of hope on the economy, but time will tell. I don't know the answer. I don't have a crystal ball. But you know, what impact, you know, this, the fact that so many people will not, like El-Sayed in Michigan, will not condemn Hassan Piker. Here's, you know, let's go through some of Hassan Piker and why would any Democrat, you know, and there are many of them that have sought his support that he has been out campaigning for. Listen.
6: We are in the heart of the Imperial Core. This is the country that defeated the USSR, unfortunately. And the reality of the matter is there's a lot of antagonism. There's no class consciousness in the United States of America.
7: Empires never die quietly, and we must end the American empire regardless. No more to Trumpism, but no more to the Democrats who compromise, who conciliate, and who betray us. No more to the Democrats who will collaborate and cooperate with the fascists, who will fund ICE, who will fund Israel.
8: Being like Abdul is a ton of work to do mending bridges. Here's the take nuke for you, okay? You are all unbelievably Islamophobic pieces of okay?
9: They'll say, oh, DSA, your candidate was oh, Francesca Hong was bad. She was a bad candidate. Oh, she didn't like Thanksgiving. Them. And Thanksgiving too.
5: And, you know, maybe my favorite is, oh, the streets will run red with the blood of capitalists and landlords. Pretty sick stuff, but he says all of it. Proudly displays newspaper showing the Twin Towers burning on 9/11. America deserved 9/11. I don't know. I can't stand people like him. I can't stand white nationalist extremists. I can't stand anti-Semitic people in both parties. I don't like any of them, and I want nothing to do with any of them. It's not who I am. I have a heart, a soul, a conscience, and I'm sorry, this is crazy. You know, all the years I've known Mark Halpert, I don't know where he stands politically. I know that he analyzes information in a very smart, effective way. We communicated a lot before the 2024 presidential election. He was one of the very few people that had the information that I had about early voting and a bunch of things nobody was factoring in. You know, on election night, everyone's looking at the New York Times needle. I'm like, you're wasting your time, you know, for Kamala Harris to have won in Pennsylvania, Michigan, Wisconsin. She would have had to have a day of voting that never existed before. And I was checking in all day in every liberal area in all three states, and they were not getting the kind of turnout that she would have needed. And Mark was right the whole time, too. Mark, welcome back. He's the editor-in-chief of Two Way. How are you, sir?
10: Very good, Sean. Thanks for having me back.
5: You want to tell me if you're a Republican or a Democrat? You're not going to tell me, are you?
10: I'm neither. I'm for the American people. I'm an old-fashioned reporter. I'm just for trying to understand the country through the prism of our politics. So I like everybody, like you. I don't like the mean-spirited people. I don't like the racists. I don't like the extremists. But I like everybody else, and I'm just here to try to inform everybody.
5: You know, Hassan Piko, you know, when my friend Lindsey Graham passed away, actually said he was a demonic entity, which was, you know, just typical of this guy. What impact do you believe this radicalism, this DSA, these stated positions are going to have on this pending midterm?
10: Well, I think they'll have an effect in the Michigan Senate race. I think they'll have an effect on the Minnesota Senate race. Otherwise, I think it will be up to the ad makers and message meisters of James Blair and the other political lieutenants of the president to spend what I believe will be potentially at least an unprecedented financial edge to try to convince voters that this is the Democratic Party. It's not just a few isolated candidates. So potentially, I think it could be, I'd say, dispositive in terms of make or break the majorities, make or break whether Republicans have a good night or not in the midterms. And like I said, in those individual races, I think it's quite important. We see the data from that Fox poll. And again, that Fox poll is not an outlier based on what I know about private polling in the race. It's not just the association with Piker. It's some of the issue positions that Dr. Al-Assad has. That Syed has that are going to be make it difficult for him to assemble a winning coalition against Mike Rogers.
5: You know, I know there were polls that showed that cisgender Tallarico, God is non-binary, championing the rights of women to play in men's sports, and saying that transgender people, even biological men, should have access to abortion. I might have to go back to school, Mark, because I don't know what the other four genders are, and I have no earthly idea that any biological man would ever need access to an abortion clinic. Never mind the vegan campaign, his, you know, in a cattle state and his opposition to oil and gas and in an oil state. I think what all is said and done, and you're right about the money, it's about $800 million. Republicans never had that kind of money going into a midterm. I think the kind of ads that are done are going to have an impact.
10: Well, Texas is a special problem because you can't say you're going to help Paxton win by putting in $5 million. If you want to help him win, you're going to have to put in at least 10 times that. And it's a little bit of a game of chicken because until the candidate proves to folks that he's going to do his part to win this, it's going to be a challenge for him to get folks to pony up. I have been as staunch a skeptic of a Democrat winning statewide in Texas for the last three decades as anybody I know. Truly, I've just laughed at it. It's just the math isn't there.
5: And even the first Beto Bozo run against Ted Cruz, because nobody knew how crazy he was during that race.
10: It just the math does not work for a Democrat to win statewide in Texas. It just doesn't. And the notion that the first Democrat to win statewide in Texas would be this guy with 17 positions we currently know about and past statements that would be disqualifying. The notion that he'd be the first one, I would have thought until recently is far-fetched, but Paxton is doing a horrible job. He's not raising the money, and he's not giving anybody reason to say, yeah, here's 50 million of our 900 million for just to begin. 20 media markets, super expensive. In the end, history and logic suggests that Paxson will win. But I will tell you, things will have to change dramatically or he will lose to Tallarico.
5: I don't disagree. I think up to now, they have not taken this seriously. But I do know, I have a little internal knowledge that a fortune is going to be spent and things are going to change. So I'm pretty confident in saying that to you. You know, you and I have an honest relationship. So
10: yeah.
5: Now, if I were to say,

0: The one thing that gives me a little bit of hope is, you know, Republicans finally have caught up to decades of Democratic gerrymandering, and they got plus 12 by my math in terms of, you know, solidly red seats that they would have otherwise, you know, been underwater on.
1: I think there's two variables that, if they go the president's way, make it still possible to take the House. The baseline variable, which you said, barring a huge blue wave, there just aren't that many seats in play. So Republicans can take their financial advantage, apply it to 25 districts, and try to save enough of them to win them, to keep the majority. One variable is, how do people feel about the two parties, not just the president's party, come, you know, the post-Labor Day period? I don't think the Iran conflict is going to end, but it could be in a more manageable position. So how do people feel about the economy? How do people feel about the performance of the two parties? And then second, said before, we've never seen this spend. I think the AI folks and the other tech folks are going to kick in a lot. Elon's going to kick in a lot here at the end, because it's going to be a clear thing. You pay enough, you may see Republicans keep the majority. So the financial advantage could be $1.5 billion spread over 9 Senate races and 25 House districts. And then the question is, can James Blair and the consultants he works with make ads, not just for TV, but TV is still important, make ads for radio, make ads for the internet, make ads for social media, pay for, you know, content on social media that drives the message of competent and common sense versus crazy and communist. If they do that effectively, I still think they can keep the House, but they're going to have to execute on that, and they're going to have to hope for at least some improvement in the president's approval ratings.
0: All right, quick break. Right back. More with Mark Halpern on the other side. 800-941-SHAWN this Friday. Our number, if you want to be a part of the program as we continue.
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0: All right, our final moments with Mark Halperin, who is with us, by the way, editor-in-chief of Two Way, talking about what's going on. And I'm telling you, there's so much happening. Why is it that very few people, like I know based on the things you say who you're talking to, I know based on the things you say that you look at the same things I look at.
1: Yeah.
0: Why don't more people that are in our business do this? I mean, I know I'm a loser. You know, all I do is 3 hours of radio, hour of TV, 2 podcasts a week. I'm a loser. I admit it. You know, but why don't other people work a little bit?
1: It's a great question. I think a lot of, particularly the younger reporters, are just not trained to actually do reporting. They're trained to aggregate on social media. And of course, as you know, a lot of people only talk to people in one party, which is never going to give you a 360-degree view of what's going on. Again, I have such admiration for you because it's easy if you have to do as much content as you do and you're tethered to a microphone and camera as much as you are. It's easy to just sort of read the wires and make it up and repeat other people's stuff. But you and I have the same attitude, which is there's stuff to know and you can't do your on camera work and you're on mic.
0: But you're not as big a loser as I am. I'm a total loser.
1: Well, I'm currently doing 12 hours a week that I host.
0: I know you are. I know you're doing a lot and you do a lot of other shows too, but I don't know. You know what it is? I think we both love it. It's a passion.
1: Yeah.
0: And we feel blessed to do what we do.
1: Yeah. We get paid to do something we do for free. You know, I've had to, I don't.
0: Shh. Never say that. Trump once said that to my bosses. I'm like, yeah. Will you shush up?
1: We wouldn't do it for free. Need a lot more money. People have paid me to travel to 49 of the 50 states to cover America. That's incredible. A blessing and honor and privilege. I wish I could do more of it. I've got a 9-year-old now, so I don't travel quite as much as I used to, but I'm thirsty to understand the country. And the only way to do that is to talk to people. Part of why my job's good now is on Two Way. We have people from all over the country on every morning and every night telling us what they think. So I can short circuit the time spent at LaGuardia.
0: I love that too. You can find out anything. Mark, appreciate you, man. We'll check in with you all throughout this election season. We really appreciate your time and your insight. Thank you.
1: Take care.
0: 800-941-SHAWN, our number. You want to be a part of the program. I know headlines change and, you know, people's attention spans, you know, the news cycle's at the speed of light. But, you know, the world, you know, of Israel still remains under threat. There are people that want to destroy the state of Israel, and they have worked hard to do so. You know, all those densely populated areas targeted by Iran and their proxies. You know, you have thousands of people that are without homes in need of basic, bare humanitarian assistance. You know, the bare necessities. We're talking about life-saving aid, food, water, shelter, clothing, medications for the elderly that can't get out. You know, our friends at the International Fellowship of Christians and Jews, they're providing all that humanitarian assistance. And for the elderly, they're providing, you know, these mobile medical clinics so that they can be taken care of. But they can't do this great work without our help. They are in desperate need. There are so many people. I know the headlines move on, but the real need does not. Anyway, please go to their website. 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It's prayifcj.org. That's prayifcj.org today.

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2: John Polk was my nemesis. 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
14: Here's something pretty disturbing I discovered while researching this podcast. This is what it actually says on the Los Angeles Police Department website. The site states that the Adult Missing Persons Unit investigates 3,200 cases a month. And 70% of those missing people are found or returned voluntarily within 2 or 3 days. It goes on to explain, and I quote here, "Since being a missing person is not a crime, police are given a very limited role while conducting these types of investigations." At the bottom of the webpage, it gets more disturbing. There's a section titled, "What if they never returned?" And here's the official police advice. In such situations, you may want to enlist the services of a private investigator to assist in your search. If you can't afford a PI, the police elaborate, quote, "Another option would be to contact the Salvation Army, which has a missing persons locator program." There is not a single sentence on the LAPD website that would lead a loved one of a missing person to have any faith that the police would properly investigate it. What the LAPD is basically saying is, if someone you love goes missing, don't overreact. They'll probably turn up, unless they don't, in which case you should get someone besides the police to look into it. all this is my way of saying, if the police took missing persons cases as seriously as they do, say, bank robbery.
11: Counsel.

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1: 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Listen, I love real estate. I like bricks and mortar, touch it, feel it. And I don't know, I just feel better about it as an investment, you know, my own personal choice. But I diversify like most of you do. However, I learned a thing or two about real estate. One of the happiest days of my life, I got my first house. I paid, I think, $112,000 or $115,000. I don't remember. Then sold it, made like $8,000, thought I was rich. It was just a great experience. You know, a little house nestled at the end of a cul-de-sac, hidden among really high trees in Roswell, Georgia. 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And now there are tons of real estate agents out there. 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There's just Bill O'Reilly brought this up earlier in the week, and we discussed it with him during the show. And Massachusetts, now correct me, Linda, if I'm wrong, they're allowing abortion up to the minute of birth. Now, at that point, when you get to months 7, 8, and 9, we know with modern technology and modern science that that baby can live outside of a mother's womb. This is not an issue of, you know, somebody saying, nope, sorry, you know, life begins at conception. That's not what this is saying. Because at that point, the embryo, later becoming a fetus, is not viable on its own. I personally wish people would just take individual responsibility. And I don't care what you do in your private life. That's going to be up to you, not up to me. And I wish people, if you're going to engage in behavior that can have consequences like a pregnancy, you know, there are precautions out there if you want it. Now, people might be mad that I say that. Well, I'd rather that than the choice of an abortion. Now, when you get to months 7, 8, and 9, and this was the whole debate we used to have, you know, about partial birth abortion, because now we're talking about late term abortion. And in many cases, viability is real. In other words, you take that baby, you know, at that stage of what we call gestation, and you take that baby and you take it to another part of the hospital. They will save that baby's life. That baby will grow up, put it in, what do they call those things? An incubator. I don't know what they call them. But they have the means of, you know, having preemies and saving them when they're very, very tiny. It's incredible technology. The idea that you're going to allow an abortion up to the moment of birth is nothing but infanticide. There's no other way to put it. Remember, you had that discussion. Who was it that said, Linda, well, first the baby will be born and then the mother will have a discussion with the doctors and then they'll decide. It was somebody in Virginia. I forget where.
2: It was. And it was the former governor of Virginia.
1: Yeah, maybe we can pull that card up too. But this is the governor of Massachusetts, you know, defending this.
3: In this moment, it is up to the states to lead. And as governor, I promise that no matter what Donald Trump or Republicans in Congress or the Supreme Court does, we're going to continue to make sure that women and families have access to the health care that they need right here in Massachusetts. We're going to make sure that women in particular are able to make their own healthcare decisions, not the government. It's why I took steps to stockpile mifepristone 3 years ago when it first came under attack. It's why I signed the strongest shield law in the country to protect patients and doctors and nurses who provide that care. And it's why I'm signing this bill today. We believe that healthcare decisions should be made between women and families and their doctors, not politicians. Abortion will remain safe, it will remain legal, and it will remain accessible here in Massachusetts. That's my commitment to you.
1: I don't know. I mean, this is where they just lose me left, right, and sideways, Democrats. They just do. You know, remember, who was it? Was it Ralph Norman? I'm trying to remember. Then Virginia
2: Northam,
1: governor.
2: Northam, yeah.
1: Ralph Northam. Let's play this cut. First, we'll make the baby comfortable. Then the mother will speak to the doctor. Remember how this became a huge story?
4: Third trimester abortions. These are done with the consent of obviously the mother, with the consent of the physicians, more than one physician, by the way. And it's done in cases where there may be severe deformities. There may be a fetus that's non-viable. So in this particular example, if a mother is in labor, I can tell you exactly what would happen. The infant would be delivered. The infant would be kept comfortable. The infant would be resuscitated if that's what the mother and the family desired. And then a discussion would ensue between the physicians and the mother.
1: I don't know. I mean, at what point are you losing your soul and your heart and your conscience? You know, there are so many people that even with, you know, IVF treatment that can't have children. They would love to adopt a baby. And, you know, I know it might be difficult, but in many cases, you can make a deal. They'll pay for all the medical expenses and pay you, you know, for the time and effort. You know, maybe they can extract eggs from the woman and sperm from the man and put it together, whatever. I don't know. At some point, if the baby's viable, at that point, it is, to me, a human life. All right. Let's see. Malia, my state of Florida. What's up, Malia? How are you?
5: Anticipating being on the air. I just called because I wanted to find out, like, which candidates were the best ones to choose from because there's so many different names and I don't want to select the wrong ones that, you know, aren't going to do a good job for us because they're going to be in for a long period of time. So I heard you talking this morning about it, but when you work a lot, you can't really listen. I do listen to you, and I did pick some of the prestigious ones that you had on there that I thought would be really good. But there's so many different ones, and it's hard to know which one would do a good job. And that's why I just wanted to make sure that I picked the right candidate that would be best.
1: Well, let me ask you a question. Do you consider yourself more of a Republican or a Democrat?
5: Oh, definitely Republican.
1: Okay. Well, you can really start there, and it's very simple. Don't vote for a Democrat. Let's start there. But definitely take voting seriously this election cycle because there's a lot at stake. You've heard me list, for example, there's 250 DSA politicians that have been elected since 2019. There's 40 plus more that'll be on the ballot in the midterms. 40 more, that's a lot of people. Eliminate the Senate. You don't get to pick the president anymore. Change the judiciary. Amnesty for illegals. Abolish borders and ICE and, you know, end all deportation and defund the Department of War. Wealth tax. Get rid of cash bail. Abolish prisons, police, et cetera, et cetera. Right.
5: Right.
1: Now, that's a lot of candidates. So I'd say just off the top of my head, you know, I try not to get involved in primaries because usually I know five people in a primary. I mean, it's hard. And Reagan's old rule is he didn't endorse in primaries. I make exceptions. Like I really wanted Darlene Graham to win. Number one, I know her. Number two, I think she showed enormous courage and she has blown the doors off of how she performed in the debate and conducted herself under the most difficult circumstances after losing my friend, Lindsey Graham. So I'm supporting her. Tim Scott is supporting her. She got another endorsement earlier today. One of the other candidates in the race said, you know what, I'm all in for Russell Fry said it. Good for Russell Fry. So I'm really pulling for her in this runoff. And I think if she wins the runoff, don't take it for granted. But I think she'll easily win the general election. But, you know, the answer, I think you answered it. You're a Republican. Vote Republican this year more than ever. this year. This party's too crazy.
5: There's a lottery, but for the primaries, they're like, you know, you just want to pet the Republican.
1: Maybe look at their websites. Do your due diligence. There are so many good people running. I feel bad when, you know, I'm friends with numerous people, but I just, whoever the, you know, have a fair fight. Whoever wins, wins, and I'll support the winner. Okay?
5: Yeah. It's just there's some of that out there saying that they do a good job, and then I hear you, like, when it comes on that you find out things that they did do wrong and they weren't that good of a person, so you just don't know who to believe or what.
1: Not every Republican I like. I'm going to be very honest, Malia. There are some weak Republicans out there, pathetically weak. However, compared to the Democrat that they're likely running against, you know, it's, in that case, there is a lesser of two evil concept that comes into play.
5: Okay. I do.
1: All right. Appreciate the call, Malia. You have a great weekend, okay? Thank you. Greg in Kentucky. Have you seen Mitch McConnell? I understand he's out of his rehab center.
6: I have not. Nobody's seen him.
1: Nobody's seen him. I don't know where he is. Hiding. Like Joe.
7: Nope.
1: What's on your mind today?
6: Well, being from Greater Cincinnati area, first thing I'd say is, Hannity, you're a great American.
1: Sean Hannity, Bill Cunningham here. God bless you. God bless America. I want a full report. That's not too bad, is it? I grade that because Cunningham will listen to the show and he'll call me after the show and go, do I really sound like that? Is that close or no?
6: It's pretty close, yeah.
1: What's going on? How are you? What's on your mind today?
6: I'm good. I was calling after listening to you last week, and especially that woman calling you yesterday about touching the dead body thing.
1: Oh no, you're not going back here. You're going to freak me out. That poor woman, I felt terrible because she touched the body of her husband of 30 plus years. I'm like, oh, I feel awful. And I wasn't talking about her. I was talking about like the relatives that, you know, hang out at the body, holding the hand, kissing the cheek and the forehead and the lips. I'm like, oh, stop.
6: Well,
1: I can't take it.
6: When my dad's brother died, my sisters took him to Men's Warehouse to buy a suit. And they asked him what he wanted to spend. He said, not much. I'm going to wear it to my brother's funeral and mine. And
1: that's a good answer. Listen, we're all going home one day when Jesus calls us.
6: At his brother's funeral, people kept walking by, and I was standing next to Dad, and they kept looking at my uncle saying how good he looked. And Dad turned around and looked at me, and he said, if anybody says that at my funeral, I want you to turn around and slap the hell out of them.
1: I know. These people make these ridiculous comments. You know, you're at a wake. I am never going to have an open coffin. I mean, they make this, oh, don't they look good? I mean, he's in a coffin. He's dead. He's got makeup on. Although I probably will look the same as I do in life because they put makeup on me for TV every night. I'm like, good grief.
6: Well, my dad died. I went to the nursing home to see him, and he looked absolutely horrible. So at the
1: funeral, yeah, that sucks, man. Doesn't death suck? It just sucks.
6: It does. And at the funeral, I put my hand on his chest, number one, because I wanted to touch him one last time. And number two, I didn't want him to sit up and slap me when I said, Dad, you look a hell of a lot better than the last time I saw you.
1: And did he really look better because he looked that bad in the nursing home?
6: Yeah. He really.
1: You know what? I believe in paradise. Jesus on the cross said to the one guy that said, I deserve what's happening to me. You don't deserve this. And he said, this day you'll be with me in paradise. Yep. When I gave Lindsey Graham's eulogy, I quoted scripture. Let not your heart be troubled. In my Father's house are many mansions, and I go to prepare a place for you, and I'll come back for you, so that where I am, ye shall also be. I just believe in it. And, you know, I don't care if people don't agree with me. You don't have to. You're entitled to your own religious beliefs.
6: With your heart.
1: And your dad's in paradise. He's probably laughing that you called this radio program on 760 stations and all around the country and many around the globe. And that you told this story. I bet he's happy.
6: He's probably laughing.
1: He's probably happier than all of us down here. I just interviewed a bunch of people for the pod. Heaven is real. Oh, my goodness, Linda. You got to hear the stories of these people that I interviewed. I mean, and their descriptions are almost identical of Jesus, God the Father, the Holy Spirit, colors that don't exist on earth. Choirs of angels, you know, there's a million of them and you can discern each one individually. seeing past relatives, people that have passed on. It's just so fascinating to me. 800-941-SHAWN is our number. 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

That's going to wrap things up for today. We got a great Hannity tonight, 9 Eastern on the Fox News Channel. Rare appearance, the great one, Mark Levin, Stephen Miller tonight. Oh, Brandon Gill, Bruce Blakeman, big rally with the president today. Can he be the next governor of New York? Is there a chance? I think there is. Poll today, 3-point race. Nancy Grace tonight, Jimmy Fallon tonight, 9 Eastern. Set your DVR. Hannity on Fox. See you tonight back here on Monday. Hope you and your family have a great weekend. See you then.

0: All right, I have a question for you. 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
15: An Arizona educator promoting sun safety. I'm Brad Siegel, KNST News. An assistant professor at the University of Arizona is sounding the alarm on the misinformation of protecting yourself from the sun. Dr. Megan Skiba says the one myth she sees the most on social media claims that blending up fruits, such as watermelon, can provide internal sunscreen.
16: This is because watermelon is high in vitamin C and it has phytochemicals. And while that vitamin C and those phytochemicals can help our body heal from the oxidative damage done by the UV rays, it does not provide enough protection against that damage.
15: She added that she encourages folks to eat more fruits and vegetables, but external sunblock still needs to be used. An experienced air traffic controller at Sky Harbor Airport in Phoenix is being credited with keeping two American Airlines flights separated and safe just after midnight this morning. Authorities say that person realized the planes each had the same call sign. The two planes had the same flight number because they were on the same route, with one delayed flight arriving while the other was departing. Rescue crews conducted a swift water rescue in Tucson early yesterday following a vehicle that was found in a flooded wash. Tucson Fire says crews responded to the area of Silverbell and Sweetwater just after 2 yesterday morning. A ladder helped lift the victim out of the water safely. No injuries were reported. I'm Brad Siegel, KNST AM 790, Tucson's most stimulating talk.
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18: A crash on Mount Lemmon Highway near Prison Camp Road, State Route 77 Oracle collision near Ina. You've got crews on the scene of an accident on Tangerine Road. This is near I-10. On I-10, if you're headed eastbound, just a little slow, stop and go from Marsh Station Road to Mescal. I'm Joanne Jeanette with traffic.
19: 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On our next episode, the late great historian Stephen Ambrose tells the tale of a single consequential year in American history. You won't want to miss the next episode of Our American Stories.
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15: Partly cloudy skies tonight, the low 84, mostly sunny tomorrow, high 105, and partly cloudy tomorrow night, low 86. I'm Brad Siegel, 550 KFYI.
7: Oh, yes. What's going on? Happy Friday. We have made it once again. Another fast week. Garrett Lewis with you. 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At the same time. So, question is, I have a question for you. Have you heard anything about the Republican Attorney General candidate, Warren Peterson? Because I mean, look, the guy's not going to call me for some reason, but I need more. Because here we go again. Chris Mayes is absolutely terrible. Chris Mayes, all she does is sue Trump and fight for illegal immigrants. She won't even go after Chris for what's Katie Hobbs. She won't go after her. I don't know if you heard about this or not, but this is pretty bad. Chris Mayes is one of the 22 attorneys general that is suing Trump to stop Trump from making sure illegal immigrants aren't driving the big, gigantic, big rig trucks. How many illegals, and there have been a lot, right? There have been the illegals, they can't speak English, taking jobs from Americans. They have crashed into Americans, killed Americans. They're driving big, gigantic tractor trailers. They're driving big semis. They're driving these big things. And Chris Mayes is suing the Trump administration to protect the illegal immigrant drivers. This is some sick stuff. There's a lot here. You have 21 states and D.C., District of Columbia, suing the Department of Transportation, all this other stuff, trying to stop the 17 million driver records from being turned over. Then there's a lawsuit of 22 states and D.C. going after Homeland Security Department, saying, like, enough is enough. Please do not try to stop illegals from being truck drivers, from getting the CDLs. Don't do it. That's what they're going with. And Chris, why is Chris Mayes fighting to make it okay for illegal immigrants to drive 18 wheelers? Why is this happening? She is doing everything she can to protect illegal aliens that are truck drivers. All the Trump administration wants to do, all they want to do is find out who the illegal immigrant truck drivers are and get them off the roads to make them safer for us. And our Attorney General, Chris Mayes, said, no, I don't want that. I want to make sure we can keep these illegals on the road. She doesn't care about our safety. I'm not being facetious here either. This is the real deal. Sean Duffy, who's the transportation director for Trump, right? This is what he is. And he's been fighting hard, man. He's been fighting. He's the transportation secretary. He's been fighting very hard to get these illegal immigrant truck drivers off the roads. He has overseen this. He's partnering with ICE. Over 800 illegal immigrant truck drivers have been arrested. 26,000 vehicles now out of service because the drivers don't speak English. 30,000 drivers are off the roads because their licenses were illegally issued. And you have these fraudulent companies that give out the licenses, everything. Anyway, Sean Duffy talked about this on Fox News.
8: So, Laurel, really quickly, not only do they not speak English, many of them went to a sham driving school. So many of them aren't qualified. They don't have the skills and the knowledge to operate an 80,000-pound big rig on American roads. And so the DOT, we are entitled to get all of the DMV files from all of the states. It goes back to the 80s. I've asked all the states to provide that information to me. As you mentioned, 22 states, liberal states, have sued me to make sure I can't get that information because they know that we're going to take illegals off American roads. And so what's happening here is you have these liberal states actually siding with an illegal truck driver over the safety of an American citizen.
7: There it is. And I think there's other reasons why they want to make sure these illegals can stay on the roads. I'll get to that later on in the show, but the question should be asked to Chris Mason, why are you doing this? Why? And what is she going to say? Well, I want to make sure we can, you know, fight for the privacy of who? Illegal immigrants that get driver's licenses? Is that what it is? So Chris Mason is challenging the federal government's demands for commercial driver's license information systems, the records that have the driver's names, their date of birth, their license numbers, and social security numbers. They want to find out which ones are doing their job that are citizens or here legally versus illegally. And Chris Mays is fighting for the illegals. Hello, happy Friday. Have you heard Warren Peterson talk about this? Has anything happened? I mean, for God's sake, Warren, you want to come on the show, Warren, and talk about it? Go ahead. I want Warren to win. I don't want Chris Mays back. She is terrible for us. But we need people that are going to try to friggin' do stuff. I've seen a tweet from Warren Peterson. He tweeted this morning. Why is California Chris Mays suing to keep dangerous truck drivers on the road? Dangerous? How about illegal, bro? Like, you want to be attorney general, use the right friggin' language. Does anybody fight or is it just you and me? Warren Peterson continued. She opposed the Secure the Border Act, failed to defend sex offender laws, and now this. It's no wonder she is a pariah in the law enforcement community. That's it? That's it. Okay. That's all we got. Is that good enough for you? Look, I want to make sure he wins. You probably never thought I'd say that, but it's true. I want Chris Mays to lose. The question again, do you like to win or do you hate to lose? I hate that question because my answer is both. Here, the question is, do you want Warren Peterson to win or Chris Mays to lose? Yeah, both. Come on, Warren, get aggressive. What are you doing? If I didn't tell you about that tweet, would you have known it? The rest of the media, I guess it can't be counted on. Chris Mays issues press releases. I get the emails all the time. Amazingly enough, I didn't see one about this. She's just doing it because she's following the orders. She is fighting for the illegal immigrant truck drivers that can't read English, can't speak English, can't understand road signs, and they're a danger out there. And she wants it to stay. Just for that reason, you should vote for Warren Peterson. I got to drag that guy across the damn finish line, too? We need more. You can hit me up on the free iHeartRadio app. Tap the red mic. You have up to 30 seconds to tell me what is on your mind. I have so much more. Right after the 5 o'clock news, I thought this was Bizarro World. You will never believe what a Trump-hating journalist said about Anthony Fauci. I mean, a deranged, a TDS journalist. Oh, my gosh. We'll get to that. I got some more stuff. Katie Hobbs and John Giles did a horrifically boring interview, but I have at least two sound bites that you need to hear. However, coming up, President Trump today made a major, made kind of a big statement about Iran. Kind of a big statement about that. And AOC, and maybe some other stuff. You need to hear it. I have it for you. It's coming up. Garrett Lewis with you. It is your afternoon.
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16: 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Quick three things that I think you need to know. Number one, Chris Mays suing the Trump administration so they can't get driver's license data to stop illegal immigrant truck drivers from being on the road. Fighting for the illegals. That's what she is doing. She is fighting for the illegals. This is crazy. Second thing that I think you need to know. President Trump, you'll hear it today, but he said that soon the Strait of Hormuz will become a U.S. territory. Oh my gosh, I love it. A U.S. territory. Third thing I think you need to know. Right now, the inflation data shows inflation's at 3.4%. But if you look back at the same exact month when Biden was president, did you know that at the exact same point of the term for Biden where Trump is now, Biden had 8.3% inflation, Trump has 3.4%. People act like it's the end of the world now. Crazy. Three things that I think you need to know. So today, Trump was on Long Island, and he was speaking in Nassau County in Garden City. Kash Patel was there. He's from Garden City. It's not far from the old Islanders' home rink, the Nassau Veterans Memorial Coliseum. Anyway, talking about crime, right? And crime is down and all this other stuff. And he's done incredible. Look, we could be pissed. You might be saying, man, enough. Did Trump screw up with this whole Iran thing? You kind of forget they had nuclear weapons. I don't believe them. I'm not sure. This and that. You might be like, we need just to bomb the hell out of them and just end this damn thing. Because people are going to get pissed because gas prices are over $4 nationally. They're over $4 here in Arizona. And people have had it with that. But there's so much other great stuff that has been happening. But I understand, right? People, it's all about the

0: the economy, and if people aren't feeling it, they're not feeling it. But President Trump made a bold statement today, Cotton. I wasn't anticipating this, but this is one thing he said. Wait, no, that's not the right one. Hang on, this is it right here.
1: Pretty soon I'll be declaring the Hormuz Strait a territory of the United States.
0: Even he's like, it's going to declare it. It's going to happen. Try and stop me.
1: We have the blockade. No ships get through unless we want them to.
0: Interesting. Now, I'm waiting. I haven't seen a lot yet, but I'm waiting to see the backlash from the crazies on the left. That's terrible. What? Why? Why is it terrible? We have territories all over this planet. Why is it terrible? If we're in charge, isn't it better? Huh. I mean, that's what I think. But no matter what Trump does, the left is going to oppose it. That's just what they do. That's it. So President Trump had that to say. Again, maybe you agree, maybe you don't agree with what's going on with Iran. We're an impatient world right now, and Iran knows that, and they're just trying to wait this whole thing out. Scott Bessent did come out today and said that next week Iran is going to get hit with economic destruction, economic sanctions. It's going to be worse than, he says, anything they've ever faced so far. Again, reports are they're not paying their police, they're not paying their soldiers, not paying their terrorists, not paying all that stuff. We'll see what is going to happen with that. Okay. We'll see. Now, President Trump, say what you want about the guy. He's talking about crime. Only he would do this. He was talking about this poor 12-year-old kid. I believe it was last month. 12-year-old kid in New York City happened to be in the middle of a gunfight. Like, he was just an innocent victim. Other people were firing off weapons at each other. He got shot and killed. His dad's retired New York Police Department. The mom was at the Trump rally. And Trump saw her. Just listen. Is this it? Oh, wait. That's a different. Anyway, he talked about the story. You heard about that. You heard the clapping. He talked about the story of this 12-year-old. And then he looks up and sees the mom. And the president of the United States, who's already had, five attempts on his life? He sees the mom, leaves the podium, walks down over, and consoles her. I mean, say what you want about Trump, but what other presidents are going to do that stuff? I mean, he cares. Whereas Katie Hobbs is like, I drove Uber and worked at Burger King, trying to show that she's like you and she cares and she can commiserate with you. Not the same thing. Not at all. So Trump saw and just went down and consoled this woman. And I was watching this while doing show prep today for you. And it was just a remarkable thing. And I'm like, the guy's just pretty, I'm going to go straight down there. And you know, the Secret Service is not happy, but he went and did it because he's a real person. He's an actual real person. So I get people want to say things about him, dehumanize him. I get it. But I'm like, the guy means well, man. I mean, there are so many great things that have happened. And I don't think Americans are going to care that much, though, because we're all about ourselves. That's what most human beings are, about ourselves. And if the economy is not doing what we want, when we want, even if it kind of is. But I mean, I Bank of America did an analysis. They said the K-shaped economy is actually closing in. They're seeing more people that are on the lower part of the K that are making more, wages are up, they're earning more because they're paying less in tax, no tax on tips, overtime, you name it, and they're spending more, that the gap is closing in the K-shaped economy. And that's not a getting out there enough, because the media doesn't want you to know it. They don't. Trump was asked, though, also, you'll hear this, when he was on Long Island, about AOC running for president and all these All these socialists trying to hide their background.
2: AOC, woke one was crazy. She's trying to back away from those comments. Why do you think she's trying to do that? Is she going to run for president?
3: I think so. But if you really look at it, they're all saying the same thing. They're all trying to disavow themselves from saying about crime. And all. We love sanctuary cities. All the things that they said, they're now trying to disavow. But people know the woke. I mean, they know the woke. And the woke will become woke again as soon as they get elected.
0: Yep. He is not wrong about that. They're lying about everything. Oh, look at me now. I'm kind of a moderate. These people are not moderates. They're all crazy. Even all the Democrats, except for Fetterman. He's the only one that's not crazy. Look at the ones we have in this state. They're all nuts. So Trump was all over that, and I think he should be. Now, speaking of big government, which is what the socialists want, do you have one of those smart thermometers? You know, a thermostat, smart thermostats? Oh, it's so great. I can control it from this. And yeah, I'm getting, you know, things get hot. Well, apparently some lib lady had one and she tried to turn the air down because it got really hot. Wait till you hear what happened. I have it for you. It's coming up. Garrett Lewis with you. It is your afternoon addiction.
4: Expanding the footprint in Arizona. I'm Brad Siegel, KNST News. Waymo is expanding its autonomous ride-hailing service in the East Valley in suburban Phoenix. KNST's Wendy Swanson has the latest.
5: The company says roughly 55 square miles is being added to its coverage area, which will now include Chandler, Gilbert, and Santan Ranch. Waymo will now cover more than 350 square miles of the Phoenix metro area with the update. On top of that, Waymo plans to add coverage for Mesa Gateway Airport, as it already covers Phoenix Sky Harbor and the Scottsdale Airport. Wendy Swanson, KNST News.
4: The man convicted of murdering 76-year-old Pastor William Shaneman in New River last year has now been sentenced to life behind bars without parole. Adam Schief was in court this afternoon for his sentencing hearing. Schief had admitted to the crime to authorities as well as a number of media outlets. He later pleaded guilty following a plea deal in June that took the death penalty off the table. He wanted to die but changed his mind after his father and stepmother were killed in a plane crash in Marana. I'm Brad Siegel, KNST, AM 790, Tucson's most stimulating talk.
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14: It's up for some closures due to flooding. Tanque Verde Loop Road closed between Linden and Speedway. Snyder Hill Road shut down west of Desert Sunrise Trail and Sundario. Closed due to flooding north of Donaldson Ranch Road. Also, Soldier Trail shut down between Limberlost Road and Thunderbird Trail. I'm Liz Boyle with Tucson Traffic.
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0: Garrett Lewis with you. It's your afternoon addiction. So glad you're here with me. If you're watching on the 550 KFYI YouTube channel, man, there's a lot of people that are fired up in the chat saying, yeah, where the hell is Warren Peterson? We'll get to all that again later on, probably in the next hour after the 5:30 news. We'll get to that because it needs to be talked about. There's more to it, how Chris Mays is protecting illegal immigrant truck drivers over Americans. It's just sick. It's sick stuff. But it's flipping hot out, whether you're in Phoenix or Tucson or anywhere in between. It's hot, right? And it's muggy, and it's there, right? And people, they'll make some mistakes sometimes, like these smart thermostats. Not that smart. Controlling. Who didn't see this coming, right? You get a smart thermostat, at some point, you know the government's going to just be like, thank you very much. We're wired into your life. We're going to control this now. This is what happened to a lady from Colorado. And I remember this happened in California when they had their rolling brownouts. And all their electric vehicle drivers couldn't charge their cars. Oh, no. Imagine that. Stop playing Xbox and PlayStation. They said, take too much electricity. We need it. What a mess. So there's a Colorado woman. And apparently it's really hot in Colorado. Who would have thought this, right? That in August in Colorado, it would be hot. Summertime hot. It's never happened before. Climate change, yeah, right. A lady named Kiri Baker. She's an assistant professor at the University of Colorado Boulder. She talked to Nine News, the NBC affiliate there, because she tried to turn down her thermostat. It was 79 and it was uncomfortable. It was uncomfortable. I want you to hear what this, and she's a lib. Listen to what she said happened.
1: My own thermostat was 79 and I wanted to put my daughter to bed and it had a little warning that said, you are not allowed to lower your thermostat set point because the energy grid in your regional area is stressed.
0: Hang on. It says it. To conserve energy in your community due to stress on the regional grid, you cannot set your temperature to be lower. How'd you like to be told that? Wait, what? Now, in my house, the only person that tells other people that you can't make it lower is me. Tell my kids, turn that up. Tell my wife, turn that up. We had to get an AC unit installed a couple years ago. They put one of those thermostats in. I'm like, I don't want it connected to the Wi-Fi at all. They're like, you got it. All good. It's not connected to anything. Can you imagine in your own home, you're hot? I mean, what if there's children? What if there's disabled people? Anybody? Sorry, we're the government. We're not letting you do this. Now, it's from XL Energy. But they got permission to do that. Wow. What a bunch of wimps in Colorado. Temperatures reached 100 degrees on Saturday, remained in the 90s on Monday and Tuesday. Oh, wow. Tough guys. It's 117 last week here. Get out of here. Anyone more?
1: And I took a picture of it and I posted it on social media and I was very annoyed because I was thinking, A, I understand why this is happening, but, you know, the average consumer is just going to see you're not allowed to control your own air conditioner in your own house.
0: Yes.
1: Without a reason other than the energy grid is stressed. And B, there needs to be, you know, especially for sensitive communities, an easier opt-out feature. So I was able to find one, but I think there always needs to be an opt-out feature for infants, for elderly people, for people that have health conditions. It's literally not safe to have a utility not allow you to cool your or heat your house to a certain degree.
0: You think? You hear her, though. She's conflicted. You hear that in her voice, don't you? Well, I understand the average person is just going to be like mad. Well, so is she. So is she. You'd think a good lib like her would say, you know what? We're just going to sweat. But this is what happens, right? The libs are a bunch of hypocrites. She voluntarily enrolled in the program. She said to the news to offset her carbon footprint during periods of high demand. And then when it got to be the period of high demand, what'd she do? She got mad, mad enough to put it on social media and have a news story done about her. What did you think was going to happen? An assistant professor at a university. She's an academic. She voluntarily enrolled in this program. She was unaware she would not be able to adjust her thermostat. Quote, it was kind of annoying, she said. I'm doing my part to help the grid and I'm getting penalized for it in some way. I'm sorry, what are you doing to help the grid? You were. They told you you can't make your home cooler. Help the grid. Why did you volunteer for this? Because you were too dumb to realize what was going to happen? Like, I don't understand that, but that's because, you know, we're not libs. We, you know, it goes back to, again, Garrett, how do you understand liberals so well? Well, I think of a conservative, and I take away reason and accountability. I had no idea. I just wanted it set to 75, something very reasonable, so my daughter could fall asleep. Like, I feel bad. I agree. But you signed up for this. And then this lib, screw the environment and my CO2 footprint. I need to make it cooler. But I bet you she'd fight to make sure that you couldn't make it cooler. Right? This is what happens. She opted into this XL Energy Saver Switch program, which credits customers $40 a month in exchange for letting the energy company control their temperatures and automatically cycle out air conditioning during peak heat to conserve power grid capacity. Yes, it sounds so good, and you're a jerk if you don't do it. Then when it happens to them, oh, watch out. She gets mad. She gets mad. So she voluntarily enrolled and was annoyed. What do you think? So you want $40 every month, and then when it's time to pay the piper, oh, you know, lady, pay your fair share. She's a professor of civil and environmental engineering. But she sold out in a quick second, didn't she? This is terrible. I mean, she should have said, this is what happens. Tell your daughter, this is what we have to do. I want you to have a future. I don't want the world to end. You have to do this. 79, couldn't make it any cooler. This is after Ma'am Donnie in New York City, the commie. He said, don't go below 78, and people freaked out. Set it to 78, freak out. I love it when the libs are hit with reality. My parents for a little bit had one of those smart things. I warned them, no, this is great. And then when all of a sudden they literally, and they're in the West Valley of Phoenix, they would turn their AC down and they'd be like, why is it warm in here? They'd go, why is it? Wait, I thought I turned it down. It went back up. Gee, why do you think it went back up? They got rid of that really quick then. So I'll try to warn everybody. Got to have freedom, right? Got to have freedom. That's what you're supposed to have. Man, oh, man. Now, speaking of people that want to take away your freedom, remember John Giles, Hobbs's pick for lieutenant governor. He, as the mayor of Mesa, and even when he was done being the mayor of Mesa, he was with a team that hired lobbyists that tried to take away gas stoves, wanted to ban gas stoves so they could get billions in green money of our money from Joe Biden. He did an interview with Katie Hobbs on MS Now that was really boring, but I have a couple of things I want you to, there's two good things that I want you to hear. Because he was asked again, you were Republican. What, do you differ at all in your policies? He was finally asked that question. I want you to hear what he had to say. It's coming up. Garrett Lewis with you. It's your Afternoon Addiction.
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14: Watch for a couple of accidents on Golf Links Road. We've got one at Golf Links near Alvernon. The other crash with injuries, Golf Links at Wilmot. Watch for emergency vehicles. Sundario Road, the scene of a crash at Barnett Road. And we've got an accident on Tangerine near I-10. I'm Liz Boyle with Tucson Traffic.
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1: Take a pause.
2: We want to tell you about Tortellini, an endangered green sea turtle at the Kansas City Zoo and Aquarium. Tortellini had a problem. Her butt was floating up out of the water. The aquarium's Stu Clausen.
3: So she was actually the victim of a boat strike out in the wild, which caused some injuries to the back of her shell. And because of that, her back end floats up.
2: Enter engineers from the Kansas City National Security Campus. These folks usually make non-nuclear components for the nation's nuclear weapons stockpile. But this time, they developed a special harness that adds just the right weight so Tortellini's butt can stay in the water.
3: They did all the manufacturing and design for us.
2: And it looks like Tortellini's backside has been rescued.
3: In her natural position, without the harness, she almost sits at 90 degrees. So seeing her nice and even, swimming easily and calmly through the tank, it's so satisfying to see her like that.
2: Take a pause. Jill Nato, Fox News.
4: Garen Lewis with you. If you're watching on the 550 KFYI YouTube channel, where you can watch and listen live along with KFYI and Phoenix and KNST and Tucson of the Free Eye Radio, you can see me bop into the rejoinder, the bumper music. I take special pride in having these things. Who doesn't like the Beastie Boys? And if you don't like the Beastie Boys, you probably like the WNBA. Anyway, so good news really quick. If you missed this, I think I did this on Wednesday. Before we get to Hobbs and Giles, sounds like a terrible 70s Starsky and Hutch, Hobbs and Giles. So I found there's a Twitter account at Biggs War Room. Nothing to do with Andy Biggs' campaign. God forbid they have a Biggs War Room, right? But they put up information I didn't know, that Katie Hobbs was a college, you want to call her an instructor? She was an adjunct professor at Paradise Valley Community College. And she was there for like 7 years, at least, from what I could tell, doing it, because there were reviews at ratemyprofessor.com. And they were hilarious. If you missed me talking about it, go back to Wednesday and listen. It's just gold. On the Free iHeartRadio app, search Garrett Lewis. I put a 2-minute clip up on my Instagram at Garrett Lewis. Follow me there. It's on my X as well, and my Facebook, Garrett Lewis Radio. Easy to find that on Instagram, though. And anyway, apparently the video clip that I put up of me talking about it and reading some of the reviews, it's gone viral. And I'm now getting hit up by people that were actually in Katie Hobbs's class. They were in Katie Hobbs's class at Paradise Valley Community College. And I'm going to talk to them this weekend, but what they're describing to me, we've been messaging, it's even better than the reviews. So next week, I'll let you know when, we're most likely going to have at least one of the former Katie Hobbs students at Paradise Valley Community College. And there's more information than that was offered in the reviews. Okay. It's that good. It's that good. So I had to suffer through an MS Now. What is MS Now? Was MSNBC? Who the hell watches it? Nobody. Katie Hobbs and John Giles sat for like an uncomfortable interview. When I see them two sitting down, they look like the kind of uncomfortable couples that were on Maury Povich's show. You know, you are not the father. Like, that's just kind of the way I see it. Anyway, Katie Hobbs is so bad. I sat through this 8-minute thing. She was just jibber jabbering about nothing. So I'm saving you for that. You don't have to listen to KK Katie. She's that bad. But John Giles was finally asked about the differences. Just listen to the question and the answer.
5: Is what did you assure the governor the role that you would play when it comes down to a budget that is being put forward or perhaps some controversial legislation that you guys may disagree? What word did you give her in terms of your public presentation of how the governor's office is going to handle that?
4: Yep, because he was an alleged Republican in the day.
6: Well, you know, there's not as much disagreement as you might think. I always thought I was a very mainstream centrist type of a Republican, and Governor Hobbs, as I indicated earlier, has pursued a very centrist centrist agenda in her the way that she is governed as well.
4: Wow.
6: So when I endorsed the governor centrist. 4 years ago, I thought, oh my gosh, I hope she doesn't embarrass me and pursue an agenda that I'm going to have to disavow. And that just hasn't happened.
4: Oh, she's a centrist like I am. So what's the point of picking John Giles when he's no different than you, a far left wacko? How can he be a centrist? I wish but the idiots at MS Now wouldn't ask it. How can you define her as a centrist when she vetoed 541 bills? Throwing that one out there. She wants to end school choice. She fought for abortion until birth. Even at birth. How is that centrist? But that's why they go on MS Now. And it continued. There's just some more from John Giles about this. Just listen to this.
6: In spite of being a Democrat, she has pursued a very state-first agenda. And so, of course, we're going to have differences, you know, in how we would address a problem state and the first. Steps that we would take. Actually, we share the same agenda. So we did, of course, talk about what that agenda was. And I can assure the people of Arizona that if they want to reelect Governor Hobbs and things transpire in such a way that I'm put in a position to promote that agenda, that you're not going to notice a shift in policy.
4: There you go. So again, what's the play here, Hobbs campaign, that you decided to pick a guy that you said was a Republican and he's not, but he's an independent, but he's not a Democrat, and you're trying to get the independents, and he's coming out saying, I'm the same as her. How does that attract the independents? What a disaster this is for the Hobbs campaign. What an absolute disaster. The guy that you picked to try to trick people into thinking, the independents, you know what? Vote for Hobbs. Look, she went off. She took a chance. She picked a guy that is an independent, and he's out there going, there's no difference in any policy between her and me. I'm the same. What a disaster that is. That's the one thing I took. I suffered through 8 minutes of that crap to see that for you. But it's big. It's big. They're a mess. They're a disaster. Their messaging is so off. I'm glad they were finally asked that. I knew it was going to happen. So good. Now, you can hit me up on the iHeartRadio app. You could talk back to me. Tap the red mic. Give up to 30 seconds. This is something that should get so much attention, and it's not. Like, when you hear this, your jaw is going to drop. A Trump-hating journalist, big-time case of TDS. Wait till you hear what he says about Fauci, what Fauci did to him. Oh, my gosh. It's coming up. It is your afternoon addiction.
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8: An Arizona educator promoting sun safety. I'm Brad Siegel, KNST News. An assistant professor at the University of Arizona is sounding the alarm on the misinformation of protecting yourself from the sun. Dr. Megan Skiba says the one myth she sees the most on social media claims that blending up fruits, such as watermelon, can provide internal sunscreen.
9: This is because watermelon is high in vitamin C and it has phytochemicals. And while that vitamin C and those phytochemicals can help our body heal from the oxidative damage done by the UV rays, it does not provide enough protection against that damage.
8: She added that she encourages folks to eat more fruits and vegetables, but external sunblock still needs to be used. An experienced air traffic controller at Sky Harbor Airport in Phoenix is being credited with keeping two American Airlines flights separated and safe just after midnight this morning. Authorities say that person realized the planes each had the same call sign. The two planes had the same flight number because they were on the same route, with one delayed flight arriving while the other was departing. Rescue crews conducted a swift water rescue in Tucson early yesterday following a vehicle that was found in a flooded wash. Tucson Fire says crews responded to the area of Silverbell and Sweetwater just after 2 yesterday morning. A ladder helped lift the victim out of the water safely. No injuries were reported. I'm Brad Siegel, KNST AM 790, Tucson's most stimulating.
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